0: watching when Kirk Herbstreit and Ryan Fitzpatrick started talking about the Browns quarterback situation. Everybody knows what this is. Here's Fitzpatrick, and then you'll hear Herbie.
1: But I also think this is set up here for Shador. I mean, if Deshaun, once he fails, Shador's going to jump into this thing, and he's going to be the guy, and this city is going to be behind him.
2: Yeah, so you think he'll fail?
1: Yeah, and it's going to happen. I mean, Shador's playing this year. I think all three of these guys. I think Gabriel's going to have a chance to play as well. But, you know, this is such a young roster with a lot of changing parts and a lot of new guys. So they're going to struggle on offense this year.
0: I just love that they're talking about it on a national broadcast about how Shador is going to get the job because Deshaun Watson is going to fail. I wouldn't be surprised if Watson comes up with a mystery injury after the first two games. And has to go to IR, and they bring Gabriel back up. Doesn't make any sense. Does not make any sense. Thank you for listening tonight. I am out of here. Next time I talk to you will be next Saturday night, 7 to 11 p.m. Eastern time. Thanks to Ben Standig from the Last Man Standing Substack, talking Commanders. Thanks to our producer, Ben Strober. Also, our board operator, Art Martinez. Coming up, Johnny Ballgame, John Mallory, straight ahead from the great state of Idaho. My name is Mike Wickett. Have a great rest of your night. Thank you so much. Thanks for listening to Westwood One Sports. See ya.
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15: Shotgun snap, Bo to the end zone. Ball is caught. That is a great catch by Cortland Sutton. Denver touchdown.
14: Can the defense continue to dominate?
16: But because it's defense, and nationally we hate defense because fans hate defense, we are saying, oh, it's not sustainable. You can't do that. Well, for 2 years in a row, you're talking about one of the elite defenses in the NFL. So don't tell me it's not sustainable, because it sure seems like it right now.
14: Will this be a breakthrough year for Bo Nix?
7: I think the key to this Denver Broncos offense and that next step for Bo Nix and the Denver Broncos is Jaylen Waddle. I think it's going to be a breakout year for Bo Nix.
14: Will the Broncos make it to the playoffs again?
15: Allen pumps once, loads it up, home run ball down the middle of the field. Ball's intercepted. P.J. Locke with the interception. Down the east sideline he goes, and the Broncos have it at their own 40.
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3: I'm your 2 Prime News Pinpoint Weather meteorologist, Liz McGiffin. A few showers and thunderstorms will linger this evening, followed by some clearing overnight as temperatures dip down to the upper 50s. Monday starts off with plenty of clouds, then as temperatures climb to the mid-80s, you notice a few more showers and thunderstorms that'll linger overnight. Then a warming trend moves in Tuesday, Wednesday, and Thursday with temperatures climbing from the mid-80s to the mid-90s.
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0: Yeah, well, that last caller that talked about Theismann, I have another Redskins quarterback that broke his leg at the same yard line and then also came back. And think about what Alex Smith did, one comeback player of the year, 17 surgeries, he nearly died. The team had a whole different name. Well, they actually had no name by the time he came back from his injury. They went from the Redskins to not having a name at all, and Alex Smith came back and actually led them to a division title. I think it's a great story.
1: That was such a good story, and I love Alex Smith, and shout out to Helix High School where he came from. And yeah, he almost lost his leg, and I have to back up the DeMar Hamlin. That's a really good one too. Like, he technically died. I'm Johnny Ballgame. We're going to go all till the morning. Scores.
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10: The risk of gusty showers and storms today will be isolated once again, mainly confined to the mountains and adjacent foothills with daytime heating, so they will be terrain driven. 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

0: To my warriors, take hold of that vision that comes from above, but temper your destiny with peace, truth, and love. Boom shakalaka. Welcome back, Johnny Ballgame. You're bringing the energy. You're bringing the fire. Damn it, everybody, go for your dreams. And you're talking about comebacks, Johnny Ballgame. The greatest music icon, Elvis, and the Black Lover, 1968. Mario Lemieux, hockey, and cancer. And Tiger Woods,
1: yes.
0: The Masters, with the broken body. He did it. Damn it, everybody, you've got to listen to Johnny Ballgame. You have to go for your dreams. You have to bring the energy like Johnny Ballgame and Peyton Lodge and everybody else. Boom,
1: Benny
0: shakalaka.
1: Boy Strober. Thank you, Mr. Positive. It's Benny Boy Strober. Thank you. Hey, guys, I missed one shift. I appreciate the welcome backs, but man, I missed 1 week. We're good to go. Oh man, let's get to Dallas, Big D. And by the way, you guys are still coming up with them. Like we're getting no repeats on this. That's really good sports talk radio, you guys. And believe it or not, no, just believe it. Like, I put together, an exceptional show tonight, filled with stories, storytelling, and fun. And sometimes the radio business and the listeners, and you get just a spark, and pretty soon that spark turns into, like, four pallets on fire at the top of the hill at a high school party. It's just, whoa. And that's what we are with this. Aaron Donald is back. It's scary. But what else? Okay, good. Can I go now? Like, what else is there? I want to talk deeper. Let's grab another branch on that tree. And what does this remind you of? Or when you do think about a comeback, sports comebacks are big. They trigger emotions. That's why we love sports. And you get these. Guys will be out a year or two or more. Then they come back and they bring you this emotion of like, oh, I'm seeing this again, this nostalgia. It's beautiful. How about Dallas? I said, let's go to Dallas. I meant it. Anthony in Dallas. What you got, bud?
2: Hey, I got to switch to hockey. I know it's not that popular, but I got Gabriel Landeskog. He missed over 1,000 days doing cartilage transplant in his knee, and he's still producing on the second line of one of the best teams in hockey.
1: Anthony, that's a good one, dude. That's a good one. Hockey, tough guy stories. You know, there's not a lot of hockey players in this, probably just because hockey guy doesn't really come back from anything. He just keeps going. Appreciate the call, Anthony in Dallas. But I did like the previous caller or before that, whenever, whoever it was, who said Mario Lemieux. That's a good one. I thought that would be one of the first ones because that Lemieux comeback was big. He was gone almost 4 years. And he comes back at age 35, partly to save the team at the gate. It was one of those. He had elite production. The team was like thought maybe they would move. It was serious. Dude, hockey teams move. If you are threatened about your NHL team moving, believe that. Believe that. Because hockey teams move. And Mario Lemieux comes back at 35. Potentially saving the franchise, and we all know the future of the Pens post-Lemieux. Sid the Kid, Malkin, who's one of the best errors they've had. 310-840-4910. I'm Johnny Ballgame. 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
17: The risk of gusty showers and storms today will be isolated once again, mainly confined to the mountains and adjacent foothills with daytime heating, so they will be terrain driven. 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
8: The risk of gusty showers and storms today will be isolated once again, mainly confined to the mountains and adjacent foothills with daytime heating, so they will be terrain driven. Could pose a risk for active fires and fire crews, so it's something I'll be watching pretty carefully.
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11: The process is ongoing, but one thing that's been consistent is their willingness to just really embrace what we're trying to become and the things that we're asking them to do, and we tell them why we're asking them to do them, and when we do, they just go 100% at it.
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12: 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Really?
13: As the U.S.-Iran war enters its seventh month, American forces striking two sites in the Strait of Hormuz, where the U.S. says Iran was preparing to lay mines. A man has died in weekend flooding at the bottom of the Grand Canyon. 14 are missing. The body of a 46-year-old man found by recovery crews working near Crystal Rapids along the Colorado River. This camper barely got out.
14: The trails are already, there is copious amounts of water. I've never seen anything like it. Everybody was scrambling.
13: A broken pipeline means tourists cannot stay at hotels starting Monday. Rescuers in Nepal are again trying to seek higher ground. If a forecast of fresh flooding proves true, they're searching for 3,000 people still unaccounted for. They found more than 800 fatalities. This is ABC News.
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17: I'm your 2 Prime News Pinpoint Weather meteorologist Liz McGiffin. A few showers and thunderstorms will linger this evening, followed by some clearing overnight as temperatures dip down to the upper 50s. Monday starts off with plenty of clouds, then as temperatures climb to the mid-80s, you notice a few more showers and thunderstorms that'll linger overnight. Then a warming trend moves in Tuesday, Wednesday, and Thursday with temperatures climbing from the mid-80s to the mid-90s.
18: Colorado weather can be a fickle mistress. One moment it's raining, the next moment the sun's out. Oh, look, there's a snowstorm. And now the sun's back out to melt it all away. Avoid the surprises and hear all about the weather with me, meteorologist Cody Wilson of Denver and Front Range Weather. I'll get you the what, where, and when of Northern Colorado's weather on Good Morning NoCo, Mondays at 9:30. 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
25: Normal is broke. 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I'm Dave Ramsey, your host. 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Ryan is in Wake Forest, North Carolina. Hey, Ryan, what's up?
26: Hi, Dave. How are you doing today?
25: Better than I deserve. What's up?
26: Amen. Well, I'm calling because I'm a single mom of two, and I also take care of my mom. And my question today is about how do I manage paying off debt while I'm still incurring medical expenses from both her, and I also have a daughter who was hospitalized, and she's got ongoing medical care that's needed as well.
25: Okay. So you have health insurance, I assume.
26: I have health insurance, but we have, we've come, we've maxed out the deductible, and we're getting close to maxing out the out-of-pocket expenses as well, too.
25: Mm-hmm.
26: But even that, the deductible is high because we have a high deductible insurance plan.
25: Mm-hmm. Okay. And so what do you make a year?
26: In total, 160.
25: Okay. And how high is your deductible?
26: It's 5,000.
25: And what's your max out of pocket?
26: Another 4,000.
25: Okay. So $9,000 does not break you if you make 160. I'm confused.
26: It doesn't break me, but I've got other expenses, debt that I'm trying to pay off as well.
25: Okay. If you have medical bills that are ongoing,
26: mm-hmm.
25: That exceed the 9,000, what would they be?
26: That exceed the 9,000? It would be, for my daughter, she's, I don't want to say too much, but she's got medical expenses that are going to be ongoing for the unforeseeable future.
25: So she's got a chronic issue of some kind?
26: Yes.
25: Okay, above the 9,000, do you come out of pocket for that situation?
26: I'm sure because it's all fairly new.
25: Okay. It shouldn't be.
26: So there's some things that they cover and some things that they don't.
25: Unless you're trying to get a treatment that your insurance company doesn't cover, the 9,000 should be the end of it. Now, okay, so I'm a little bit confused with the way you're using the words on pay off your bills. You pay your monthly bills. You pay your electricity. You pay your water. You buy food.
26: Yeah, sorry. I should have said debt.
25: Okay.
26: Said debt.
25: And then how much debt do you have?
26: So I've got $20,000 in a car and $3,000 on a credit card.
25: Mm-hmm.
26: And then $190,000 mortgage.
25: Okay. Good. Good. None of that's out of
26: and
25: line.
26: Part of that is an AT loan. So about 55 of that 190 is the AT loan.
25: You mean like a second, like an HO, a home equity
26: home
25: loan?
26: Equity, yeah. A home equity.
25: Okay.
26: Mm-hmm.
25: Okay. All right. And so you've got two house payments, a car payment, and some credit cards, and you've got some ongoing mm-hmm. medical bills with your daughter's chronic issues, and you make 160.
26: Right.
25: Okay.
26: And then there's my mother as well.
25: Okay. And what are you having to pay for her?
26: So she's got several comorbidities, and so we're trying to pay a nurse to help take care of her.
2: And does she have income coming in to this situation?
26: She's got Social Security, but it's not a lot.
2: Like $1,200, $1,500 bucks, what?
26: Yeah, somewhere around there.
2: Okay, and what's the nurse cost?
26: About 25 to, well, depending on how much experience I have, 25 and up an hour.
2: Okay, but I mean, in a month, what are you spending on a nurse?
26: So we haven't, we just kind of do some part-time for now. But
2: okay,
26: I
2: and what are you spending on a nurse in a month?
26: So about $1,000.
2: And your mom brings in $1,200.
26: Mm-hmm.
2: Okay, so we covered
26: that. But it will go up. Yeah.
2: But I mean, for now, that's covered. So in the last 2 months, you're trying to figure out why you weren't paying your bills, able to pay your bills, and that pay extra on your debt. And that's what I'm trying to figure out by asking all these questions, where it's going. Okay, because I still haven't found where it's going. So it sounds like that you are a warrior princess working very hard, and you've got the emotional drain of your mom not doing well and your child with a chronic illness. And because you're not running with a full gas tank, it's hard for you to not let all this just become chaotic. And so the bills, in an emotional bucket, the bills have become chaos. Instead of, if you didn't have all this other stuff you were carrying, you're obviously a bright woman. You would just sit down and make a list of this and start paying it, because the math tells me that this is doable. But I think what's happening is you're just overwhelmed. Does that sound right?
26: That's true. That's true. I am overwhelmed.
2: Okay.
26: But it's more than that. It's that I feel like, because I was in baby step number 4, and now I feel like I'm crawling back to baby step number 2 because of the debt that keeps incurring.
2: No, you went and bought a car and put yourself in baby step 2.
26: Well, no,
2: and you pulled
26: I
2: out your credit card,
26: car
2: and you used it.
26: Yeah.
2: And you kept it, too.
26: I had to buy one because there were a lot of other expenses that had, expenses that came up.
2: You got a lot of
26: have-tos
2: in your life.
26: I had an HVAC system that went out. Well, yeah. I mean, it was an HVAC system that went out, and the car, I had another car, but it had over 250,000 miles on it, and I had just spent $3,000 to get it fixed, and now it needs another $3,000
2: to get fixed. You made the decision to put yourself back in this mess. You're giving me all the reasons, but you still did it.
3: Don't hear ownership as a character judgment or some sort of moral failure. It's owning. I took step A, B, and C. The world happened to me, and I chose this path, not this path.
2: And it hurts.
3: And it hurts. Yeah. And sometimes you find yourself at a crossroads where any path you take is going to hurt. But in that case, and that's most of us, right? When that happens, mm-hmm. I'm going to take the path that's going to hurt, but going to get me to where I want to be.
2: Yeah. So you got to get back on a budget.
3: Yeah.
2: Hardcore. Beans and rice, rice and beans. And no more rationalization of pulling out the credit card or I had to have a car, $750,000. I don't give a crap. Don't go in debt again. Period. Period. Because then you end up strapped again back here. So nothing you have today can't be cleared up. The $20,000 car can be cleared up. The $3,000 credit card can be cleared up. And you can get back on the road. But you're going to have to get above the chaos and make these monkeys all dance. Because you're in the middle of a circus. And so there's just monkeys running around everywhere. And you're going to have to teach them how to get in a line and how to dance. And that's called a budget. And you crack the whip on the money monster and make it behave. Money is a fabulous slave. It's a horrible master. And it's mastering you right now. It's adding to this anxiety of being overwhelmed. You feel overwhelmed with money, with your child, with your mom. And so this is an area you actually can control.
3: The line that I was trained with that was really helpful for me when I entered into chaotic situations or facts are your friends. When everything feels like it's dumping on your head, what are the facts here? How much am I spending on nursing? How much am I spending on food? How much am I spending on this car? And what can I do to get out of this mess following the facts path here? Because the emotions are big. And that's right for them to be big. The path out here is, what's the next right move?

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9: Hi there. It's nice to talk to you again. So my question was, I'm in baby step number two. I am actually recently engaged, and I'm super excited about that. And we're planning a wedding for May of 2027. And I was wondering how you would help or how you would balance trying to pay off debt and finance a wedding as well as honeymoon without going into further debt.
0: Good, good. That's a good first goal. Congratulations. So,
9: thank you.
0: What do you make and what does she make?
9: Yeah, so I am a full-time pastor and a part-time lifeguard, and I make roughly about $45,000 a year.
0: What does she make?
9: She is a So she's a welder. She's new in her career. She's currently making about $18 an hour, and she's looking to join the union. If she's able to do that, she'll be able to make roughly $25 to $30 an hour starting out.
0: Okay. And has she just started the welding career? Because that's very low.
9: Yeah, so she just graduated from trade school, and she's currently working full-time for a local organization.
0: Yeah. Well, she's being dramatically underpaid.
9: Oh.
0: Like half of what she should be paid in welding right now. There's a shortage of welders that have gone that know how to actually, you know, lay a bead down. And so I don't know who got her this job, but they screwed her over. So she can make this at Target stacking boxes without any education.
10: I just paid some welders to do some work at my house, brother, and it was way, way more than what she's getting paid. Way, like, I'm smiling now. I can't believe that.
0: Yeah. So anyway. That's thing one. Now, how much debt do you have?
9: Well, I've been on baby step number two for a couple of years. I have no consumer debt right now. The only thing I have is federal student loans.
0: That's consumer debt.
9: I was an idiot.
0: How much is your student loan debt?
9: I was an idiot, and I took out a lot, and I currently got it down to about $90,000.
0: Okay. And how much debt does she have?
9: Absolutely zero. She's been a follower of the Ramsey plan.
0: Excellent.
9: Since she was 16.
0: Okay. All right. And so what are you two planning to spend on the wedding? What's your budget that you came up with that you're going to spend on the wedding?
9: Well, we wanted to keep it small. And so we're looking at somewhere between $3,000 to $4,000 for the wedding. And then we wanted to take a two-week vacation to somewhere either in Texas or maybe Mackinac Island or something. And so we're looking at probably about $2,000 to $3,000 to do that.
0: Okay, so you need $6,000 by May.
9: Give or take, yes, sir.
0: Okay. That's $500 a month for a year. So $600 a month in your monthly budget, or $300 in your budget, $300 in her budget, goes into the wedding account, and then you work on your debt.
9: Yes, sir. Unfortunately, that would be almost everything I'm chunking at my debt right now.
0: Okay. So you need a better extra job. Your extra job doesn't do well.
10: I don't want to give a controversial statement here, but you might not be able to do this ministry job at $45,000 because of previous decisions you made in your life to go six figures into student loan debt.
0: A lot of ministers, as a matter of fact, somewhere around 80% of pastors today are bivocational, meaning they have a full-time job in addition to being a preacher.
9: Yes, sir, and I do work full-time as a pastor, and you know, I work about 20, 25 hours as a lifeguard and swimming instructor for my local YMCA.
0: Yeah.
9: I find both of those to be really impactful for our community. And
0: they're not impactful enough on the $90,000.
10: Yeah, and you're going to burn yourself out. You're not going to be there for your community in 5 years because you're going to be completely cooked.
0: Yeah, you need to go make some money so that you can remain in the work of the Lord. Because, it's, you know, your lifeguard thing's semi-volunteer. I mean, you're not making any money there. And so you do what you want to do, but you called us. And when you do that, you're always going to get our opinion because we're like an expert on our opinion. So, I think you have an income problem. And you got a slight outgo problem if you only got $300 a month out of $45,000. So you need to get on a detailed budget. And you need to be putting some money aside to the wedding, but you have a $6,000 goal by May, and the two of you sit down and go, okay, maybe she's putting in four, you're putting in two. I don't care. But both of you have some career adjusting to do. Neither one of you are living up to your potential income producing right now. And income and money is everything. It does give options.
10: And
0: you don't have any options. You're handcuffed.
10: I'm all about somebody deciding, you know what, I don't want to do this thing anymore. I want to go make a quarter of my quote-unquote market value, whatever that is, and I want to just be here for my community. I love that idea. But if you've dug yourself a $90,000, $120,000 hole,
0: you gave up that option.
10: You gave up that option until you dig that, you fill that hole back up. So the fastest way to fill that hole back up and get back even on even ground is to go work a whole bunch of jobs and even do jobs that you might not think have impact, which I would argue with you in a different phone call I think everybody who interacts with other people has an opportunity to impact people in a positive way, whether you're at fast food restaurant or a delivery person or whatever. But you gave up that right when you dug up those holes. I mean, when you dug yourself that big hole, you got to fill that sucker up. And that means you got to go get one job, two jobs. You may have to step away from your church for a season and go make a whole bunch of money doing something that you, quote unquote, don't feel called to do. But I got to clean up this mess so that I'm here in the long haul to be here for my family, for my community, for whatever I believe my faith is calling me to and all that kind of stuff.
0: Yep, that's exactly how it works. So, again, we support pastors. We work with churches all across America, and we have for 30 years. And so we've got a huge heart for people that want to serve in that way and in that role. But you don't, just because it's there, you don't get a pass on the math.
10: That's it, yeah.
0: You have to address the math. And so in order to be able to stay in that kind of a role, and that's what we're looking for. Jessica's in Springfield, Missouri. Hi, Jessica. How are you?
11: Hi, Jason. How are you?
0: Better than I deserve. You're breaking up. Can you speak directly into your phone?
11: Yes. Is this better?
0: Yes, ma'am.
10: Much better, yeah.
11: All right. My question is whether it's a debate between me and my husband.
10: Yes. We'll solve it.
11: Fantastic. So the question is whether or not he's being spoiled or if I'm being miserly, and it's related to cars.
0: Okay. Both of you probably, okay. But anyway, yeah.
11: Both of us probably. So we have three aging cars, and they're all doing fine right now, but we imagine that his commuter vehicle will be the first that needs to be replaced maybe in a year or so. Mm-hmm. The question is that he has bought several new cars in his lifetime, and that's what he would like to do again. And I disagree. I've never bought a new car, and I don't see any reason to.
0: Okay.
11: I suppose we are in baby step seven.
0: Mm-hmm.
11: We're free and clear.
0: What's your net worth?
11: Probably about $5,500. We're not millionaires.
0: $5,500?
11: I'm sorry, $500,000.
0: You're a half a millionaire. Okay.
11: Half a millionaire. Yeah.
0: Okay. Gotcha.
11: We have the money to purchase a new vehicle, brand mm-hmm. new, if we wanted to. Mm-hmm. I just don't really see the reason. So he says that after COVID happened, that depreciation on cars isn't what it used to be.
0: He's wrong.
10: I would agree comically with that. Wrong.
0: Mathematically, arithmetic says he's wrong. Okay. So, you can study it for 35 seconds on Google and you'll figure this out. I mean, mm-hmm. it doesn't take it, you know, jump around and look at a new car that was issued in a 23 model and see what the MSRP on it was, manufacturer suggested retail price, and then see what that 23 is selling for today. And it is not up, it's down, and it's down dramatically. And sorry, but the Fauci pandemic didn't help with that. And so
11: I would agree.
0: Yeah, you win. And we tell people not to buy brand new cars because they go down so fast in value until you have at least $1 million in net worth, because they go down so fast in value. And we want you to build wealth, not screw it up. So you win, and you win.

0: Hey guys, Dave Ramsey here. Investing Essentials is just 1 week away. It only happens once a year, and trust me, you don't want to miss it. People always want to know how I made millions through investing. 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
1: I'm your 2 Prime News Pinpoint weather meteorologist Liz McGiffin. A few showers and thunderstorms will linger this evening, followed by some clearing overnight as temperatures dip down to the upper 50s. Monday starts off with plenty of clouds, then as temperatures climb to the mid-80s, you notice a few more showers and thunderstorms that'll linger overnight. Then a warming trend moves in Tuesday, Wednesday, and Thursday with temperatures climbing from the mid-80s to the mid-90s.
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5: The risk of gusty showers and storms today will be isolated once again, mainly confined to the mountains and adjacent foothills with daytime heating, so they will be terrain driven. Could pose a risk for active fires and fire crews, so it's something I'll be watching pretty carefully.
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5: The risk of gusty showers and storms today will be isolated once again, mainly confined to the mountains and adjacent foothills with daytime heating, so they will be terrain driven. 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

0: Hey, George Camel here. 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
1: Colorado weather can be a fickle mistress. One moment it's raining, the next moment the sun's out. Oh, look, there's a snowstorm. And now the sun's back out to melt it all away. 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
9: Luke is in Fort Wayne, Indiana. Hey, Luke, what's up?
10: Hello, what's up?
9: How can we help?
10: I was just wondering, my soon-to-be wife is starting college, or she just started college, and she has enough for first semester's tuition. And I was just wondering if after that we should take out student loans to cover it until she gets her job after school, or if we should just pay it off and just live pretty tight for the next 3 years.
9: Mm. How old are you guys?
10: I just turned 20. She just turned 18.
9: Mm. And what's she studying in college?
10: Medical imaging. So she wants to be a rad tech. So she'll be making pretty good money coming out.
9: So a two-year program and she'll be making 50?
10: No, it's a four-year program, I think.
9: Really?
10: And
9: for medical imaging?
10: Yeah. Yeah, she... Well, she was doing, like, extra stuff. Like, there's more classes she can take to make more starting off.
9: Maybe. She's 18. Where did we get this information about this career?
10: her second cousin does it for a living.
9: Okay. You know how scary that sounds when you say
11: it? Yeah, when the way you just said that. I puckered up pretty good, Luke.
9: Okay, I want you and her to go to the hospital and talk to the hospital administrator and find out what they're paying. Go to the hospital and talk to the hospital administrator and find out what they're paying. And does it require a four-year degree?

0: degree. Okay. Or if you get a degree in left-handed puppetry or some kind of bullcrap degree, you know, you're going to end up being a barista. So, so you need to really study what this is before you invest 4 years of your time and life into it, much less 4 years of money. And so that's thing one. Thing two is, I think you're fairly new to this whole Ramsey thing, and someone told you to call here, some friend or relative, and they tricked you. Because we're really kind of known, Luke, for telling people to never take out a student loan for anything.
1: Right.
0: And you asked that question with great honesty, and it tells me that you probably have not listened to this show a lot.
1: I'm pretty new listener.
0: Yeah.
1: It was just, currently I don't have the money, mm-hmm. but I'd be able to save up. Probably
0: no, you asked me if you should borrow a student loan. That tells me that you don't know much about what we do. Because 100% of the time we yell at people for taking out a student loan, okay? No. Okay. Under no circumstances do you take out a student loan. Yes, okay. You investigate what is required for her to go into this field of study if she really wants this career or if she just thought it was a way to make money because her cousin said to, which scares the crap out of me. But, I really want her to pick out what she wants to be in life and then what education does it take to do that. So we do not borrow money on student loans. The statistics are horrendous. 100% of the people that take out a student loan have a student loan. Only 57% of the people that start college finish.
1: Okay.
0: That's not even half.
1: Right.
0: That's how bad colleges are.
1: I agree. I decided to skip college and go straight into the workforce because I didn't believe in it.
0: Yeah.
2: Well, and Luke, what we don't want to have happen, we don't want you to be in the situation where 2 years into this four-year degree, y'all have racked up $30,000 in student loans, and then she comes home with what should be the greatest news of your life, I'm pregnant. And now she's going to decide to stop going to school, or she can't do this imaging program because she's pregnant, and so she's got to do something else. That student loan payment is still due. And so...
0: That's what happens in real life.
2: Yeah. So I was 18, I was 19, I was 20, I was 21. Dude, we had crazy roommates. I lived in some of the wildest living situations. I still took out student loans like a goofball. But, like, yes, y'all are scratching and clawing. Y'all are eating bologna sandwiches and rice and beans. Yes, y'all are just going to scratch and claw. And, by the way, y'all could end up with a pretty amazing marriage together, figuring out ways to solve these problems without borrowing money because y'all are in this thing together.
0: Yeah.
2: So... It could be a cool thing 3 or 4 years down the road.
0: Let's verify that this is the proper path to get where you want to go. Let's verify that it is where we want to go, and then let's figure out the least expensive way to do it and pay cash for it. Those are the three things we would tell you to do coming out of this. I'm also going to send her a copy of Ken Coleman's book, Finding the Work You're Wired to Do, because I want her to spend some time thinking about who she is, because we want to decide if we stay on this track or not. So, John, 1,000 years ago, when I was a kid, there was the grandfather of the great-grandfather of the motivational speaking movement was a guy named Earl Nightingale. And Earl famously says, with his deep baritone voice, Americans spend more time picking out a suit of clothes than they do their career. How'd you get that job? My buddy went over there and got it. My cousin did it. That's not how you pick your career. Okay? You look in the mirror and say, what did God design here? How am I designed? What is it I'm supposed to do? And then what with my natural giftings and talents, what kind of sharpening can I do called education and tools added in my belt called education to help me do what it is that I'm put together when I was knit in my mother's womb, according to Isaiah, when God was knitting me together with a DNA, RNA double helix and a knitting needle, what was he making? And what am I supposed to do? You need to think about that more than you think about the purse you pick out or the suit you pick out. Nobody buys a suit anymore, but the hat you buy, whatever it is, the stuff we spend time on. I fret over what I'm going to buy with this stupid thing. And then we just go take a job because your cousin had it. Hmm. And that might not be the case with her, but when he said that, it just went down my spine.
2: Yeah. Or you're asking an even bigger question that

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3: ABC News, I'm Wayne Cabot. Fighting resumes in the Iran war. The U.S. hitting Iran rocket launchers. Iran retaliating with missiles at U.S. bases in Jordan. President Trump posting an AI video with the words, Karg Island being blown to smithereens. International crude back up to 90. Searchers in the Grand Canyon recovered a body late Sunday in a campground flood. 14 are missing. This camper barely got out.
4: Running as hard as I could, but you can't get too far in knee-deep mud and water and debris everywhere. And yeah, there was a moment there where I didn't think I was going to be able to make it in time.
3: Google's map now lists Lake Ontario as Lake America, but only in America. On the weekend, Dolly Parton was laid to rest. Kacey Musgraves paid tribute in Boston. Brandi Carlile in Nashville saying, Dolly took a risk and accepted me for being gay. This is ABC News.
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7: I'm your 2 Prime News Pinpoint weather meteorologist Liz McGiffin. A few showers and thunderstorms will linger this evening, followed by some clearing overnight as temperatures dip down to the upper 50s. Monday starts off with plenty of clouds, then as temperatures climb to the mid-80s, you notice a few more showers and thunderstorms that'll linger overnight. Then a warming trend moves in Tuesday, Wednesday, and Thursday with temperatures climbing from the mid-80s to the mid-90s.
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10: Shotgun snap, Bo to the end zone. Ball is caught. That is a great catch by Courtland Sutton. Denver touchdown.
9: Can the defense continue to dominate?
11: But because it's defense, and nationally we hate defense because fans hate defense, we are saying, oh, it's not sustainable. You can't do that. Well, for 2 years in a row, you're talking about one of the elite defenses in the NFL. So don't tell me it's not sustainable, because it sure seems like it right now.
9: Will this be a breakthrough year for Bo Nix?
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15: Allen pumps once, loads it up, home run ball down the middle of the field. Ball's intercepted. P.J. Locke with the interception. Down the east sideline he goes, and the Broncos have it at their own 40.
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0: Welcome back to the Ramsey Show in the Fairwinds Credit Union Studio. Anthony is in Canada. Hi, Anthony. How are you?
1: Hey, Dave. How's it going?
0: Better than I deserve. What's up?
1: I am just asking if I should stay at this one job that I don't really like too much, and the job and the pay is not that great, or if I should go back to kind of what I was doing beforehand, and I was making better pay, but I have been working in that industry for like 2 years now, and every so often I get into a job and they'd just be pretty much hiring for when they're slow, and then they lay off like not even 6 months later. But I like that industry.
0: What is the industry?
1: Electrical. I was doing like electrical apprentice.
0: Okay. Well, I mean, the electric, there's not a, I mean, that company might get slow, but the, the call for
1: like
0: electricians does not ebb and flow that much.
1: Yeah.
2: It sounds like you've bought yourself into a corner, brother, either or. And I would love for you to consider 30 other options, 27 of which may be dumb, but just to free yourself from, it's not boring job, not making much money, but stable and risky job where I love the job and it pays well, but then they just might lay you off at a moment's notice. Like that, those are two not great options. There's 300 other options, right?
1: Yeah, exactly.
0: Let's get a job that pays more and is stable and you like.
1: Yeah.
0: That's the option I want.
1: I've definitely tried to, and just since I've been in that electrical industry for however long, it's primarily only electrical businesses that would hire me. This is why I took the other job. This job I'm currently doing is to get something else on my resume. But
0: okay, how old are you?
1: I'm 21. I'm not that old yet.
0: So when did you get all of this experience? When you were 13?
1: No, it's just been in like the past like 2-3 years kind of thing.
0: Yeah, sort of.
1: I've been to like maybe like 5 different electrical businesses, and they just have been pretty much all the same.
0: Yeah, it wasn't that they saw someone with a limited resume. It's that they saw a 21-year-old.
1: Yeah.
0: And this is what, and he can do electricity, electrical work, and so we'll hire him to do electrical work. That's all it is. It's not, you're overcomplicating this. And you're discounting the fact that you're being looked at as a youth.
1: Yeah, for sure.
0: And that changes the way they pocket this or bucket this when an employer is looking at you in this situation. So I think we would start fresh, and I'm going to send you a copy of Coleman's book, Finding the Work You're Wired to Do, and I want you to pretend like you had never worked in your life and you were brand new. And you just said, your dad just said, okay, you got to get out of the house, go and be free, my son. And you said, okay, what am I going to do with my life? What do you want to be when you grow up? Huh? What do you want to be when you grow up, Anthony? You know, so I want you to answer that question kind of and start fresh as if you didn't have all this other stuff weighing you down, because it's probably going to take you to one of those other 300 options that John's talking about. And then you discover what Henry Cloud calls your desired future that might be completely different than anything we're talking about. As a matter of fact, I think it should be. And then you say, okay, what must be true for me to be one of those kinds of people making that kind of money? Oh, wait a minute. I'm going to have to take a 2-year certification program. Oh, I'm going to have to go to trade school. Oh, I'm going to have to get a 4-year degree. Oh, I got to go to good graduate work. I don't know. Whatever it is to be one of those, then go do those things to be one of those.
2: And at 21, your chief focus is becoming the most excellent electrician possible. And there's going to be some grinding out that happens here. Like Dave said, it stinks, it's a bummer, whatever, but man, go become the best freaking electrician in your province there, and you will be hired. Like the people will want you on their squad.
0: Exactly. Show up early, leave late, work while you're there.
2: Take weekend jobs. I have a family member.
0: Take a bath and smile, and they'll never get rid of you. I mean, it's that simple.
2: And take Saturday and Sunday jobs at people's homes, and changing plugs out and changing light fixtures out and putting in ceiling fans. Like, become excellent at the craft and the adjacent crafts, man. And, dude, I'm telling you, as a guy that's spent a lot of money on electricians recently, bro, the demand is
0: like
2: there.
0: You got first-hand knowledge of welders, electricians.
2: Winston,
0: a wealth of
2: your
0: knowledge.
2: Son-in-law is helping me on with some home projects, but yeah. Man, they are the work they're doing is second to none, and they are very proud of it.
0: Yeah, they're
2: as
0: like
2: they should
0: it.
2: Be.
0: They like it. Yeah, so hang on, we'll pick up and send you a copy of that book. I'm finding the work you're wired to do.
2: Oh, good one, Dave.
0: Ba-da-boom. It is the title.
2: Good one.
0: Sullivan is in Las Vegas. Hey, Sullivan, what's up?
3: How's it going?
0: Better than I deserve. How can I help?
3: So I'm kind of in a pickle a little bit. So my rent went from like $1,750 up to like $1,950. Me and wife are debating whether to stay here, move out. We're trying to pay off debt as much as we can. We have like $28,000 in debt. So we're kind of just looking around, seeing if it's better for us to stay or to move into something like cheaper. So that's kind of what we're at right now.
0: Cool. Was it just the two of you?
3: It's me, my wife, and my two daughters and my sister-in-law.
0: Oh, not just the two of you.
3: Okay. Yeah.
0: So you got to have a place that has a lot of bedrooms, huh?
3: Yeah, so we're looking for like a three-bedroom, but Vegas can be pretty expensive.
0: And what's the sister-in-law? How does this play into this?
3: Well, she lives in California, and so she came out to Vegas to live with us to go to college. And so my wife and her are both going to CSN out here in Las Vegas.
0: Now, is she paying rent?
3: No, we're just trying to help her. She's 19, so she's
0: in the
3: foster
0: care system. You're broke. Okay.
3: Yeah.
2: Are you in a position to help her?
0: No, he's broke. Because you're getting ready to go rent a house you wouldn't have rented because you have a sister-in-law tagging along.
3: Yeah.
0: If you do, it's just you and the two kids, you might do something completely different. So that enters into this equation. So, Solomon, rent is patience. Patience while you get out of debt and save up money to buy a house. The less you pay for your patience, the faster you get out of debt and save up money to buy a house. And so I'm going to take the cheapest possible rent I can because it's for a period of time. It's not my way of doing life. It's living like no one else so that later I can buy a house. Living like no one else, so later I can live like no one else and give like no one else. So you get out of debt, save your emergency funds, save your down payment because you have a low rent, and then you talk about buying a house. And as you do that, your credit will clean up because you don't have any debt. And you'll be more and more eligible for that while you're cleaning all this mess up. But you're going to have to lean in hard on all that. And you don't look at renting as a way of life then. We look at it as a temporary stop. We're camping here till we get our more permanent home that we actually own. And Sharon and I often called it camping, although there was no literal camping involved. We're going to camp here for a little while. No, as a way of telling our brain this is temporary.
2: Just for a season. Yeah.
0: Notifying my body it's not going to be here long. It's going to be somewhere else. I'm just camping. We're going to camp out here a while.

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3: 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One moment it's raining, the next moment the sun's out. Oh, look, there's a snowstorm. And now the sun's back out to melt it all away. 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
5: Shotgun snap, Bo to the end zone. Ball is caught. That is a great catch by Cortland Sutton. Denver touchdown.
4: Can the defense continue to dominate?
6: But because it's defense, and nationally we hate defense because fans hate defense, we are saying, oh, it's not sustainable. You can't do that. Well, for 2 years in a row, you're talking about one of the elite defenses in the NFL, so don't tell me it's not sustainable. Because it sure seems like it right now.
4: Will this be a breakthrough year for Bo Nix?
7: I think the key to this Denver Broncos offense and that next step for Bo Nix and the Denver Broncos is Jaylen Waddle. I think it's going to be a breakout year for Bo Nix.
4: Will the Broncos make it to the playoffs again?
5: Allen pumps once, loads it up, home run ball down the middle of the field. Ball's intercepted. P.J. Lock with the interception. Down the east sideline he goes, and the Broncos have it at their own 40.
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5: 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He fumbles the ball. The ball is free, and Denver's got it.
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2: Marcus is in Minneapolis. Hey, Marcus, how are you?
9: I'm good. How are you?
2: Better than I deserve. What's up?
9: Thanks for having me on. So my fiance and I are getting married here in about 3 weeks, and we are looking to build a home on 5 acres that my dad gifted to us. So for reference, we make about $150,000 gross per year. We have $110,000 in savings right now. Our only debt is $25,000 in student loans. But the house we want to build is around $400,000 to $450,000. But following the 25% rule, it probably looks like we'd only be able to afford something around the $300,000 range. So we're just looking for some guidance.
2: Well, you've already got that. We told you $300,000, didn't we?
9: Yeah, yeah.
2: How old are you guys?
9: We're both 28.
2: Oh, okay.
10: If you take 25 of that 150 you have and pay off your student loans, and then you put $100,000 down on a $400,000 house, that brings you to $300,000, doesn't it?
9: Yes, but I'm saying I think I'd have to get the loan amount down to closer to $200,000 for that to work.
10: And y'all make a combined 150?
9: Yes. Gross. Yeah.
2: Okay. Well, I mean, there's a concept that you can do whatever you want to do. You're grown-ups, and you're allowed to do that, but you're calling and asking our advice and the guidelines that we have that we show people how not to be house poor so that they can have margin in their budget to invest and to be generous and to buy the next car for cash and to pay cash at Christmas and not have the house own them. What if you told me that the house you wanted was $700,000, but you can afford $200,000.
9: No way.
2: You would just say, you would use the words that no one uses in America. We can't afford it. And so you've got to decide what you can afford. Now, there's a couple of other options. I mean, no one says that in the first year of marriage that you should build a home. As a matter of fact, I would probably tell you, having built several homes, it's not good for your marriage to build a home in the first year of marriage. This is the opportunity to fight like you have never fought in your life. And so, and it's a brand new tender relationship, marriage, and building a home's a lot. It's a lot of details, a lot of decisions, and a lot of compromises between the two of you of what color something's going to be or what the thing is going to be. And sometimes one of the spouses just says they're not going to be involved and the other one does it, but that's not healthy either. You both are going to live there. You both should speak into what the house is, okay? And you both should have a vote. And then by the time you do that, it's going to be strenuous relationally. I wouldn't tell people not to build a house in the first year of marriage relationally. So having said all of that and given that little speech, might be okay to just go rent an apartment on the other side of town. Is this land adjacent to your family?
9: Yeah, we have a family farm, so we're just kind of getting a chunk of that. So
2: be good for your wife to not be next door to her mother-in-law in the first year of marriage.
9: Yep, I get that.
10: Marcus, what's your take-home every month?
9: It kind of varies because my work's a little seasonal, but I pick up some part-time work in the wintertime. So I don't know. It probably varies between 8 to 10, depending. Okay. I make more in the summer. So.
2: Okay. And does your wife work? Your fiance?
9: Yes.
2: Getting ready to be.
9: Yep.
2: And that 150 is the total of the two of you?
9: Yes. Yep.
2: And the total take-home pay from the two of you would be about what?
9: Not 100% sure, to be honest.
2: Okay. Well, that would be a number you would need to have the discussion we're having.
10: Yeah, because I feel like you're underselling a bit. I feel like to get that 25% mark, I think you're close. I just did some napkin math here on the computer. I think you're closer than you think.
2: Yeah.
10: But I also agree.
2: But it's also okay to wait a year.
10: I also agree with Dave, relationally. Tell your dad, thank you for this 5 acres. We want to spend 1 year just figuring it out ourselves.
2: At a cabin in the woods.
10: And we're going to save a little bit more money so we can put
2: nowhere
10: more down on
2: near
10: house.
2: Any of you people. Now, I'm serious, man. It'd be great for you. And then when you come over there, your marriage is more knit and more matured. And when you come over there next door to her mother-in-law, then she can handle it a little better. And I know your mother's great, but she doesn't know that yet. So may take a while.
10: And you're going to have family members that say, oh, you're going to throw away money and giving you.
2: And I'll get a vote.
10: Yeah, it's a good season to learn, who gets to speak into what you do next. And that's awesome.
2: I'm taking a year off if I'm you.
10: Yeah.
2: Pay off the student loan today. Stack cash for a year, rent a cheap apartment. You'll build a different house, by the way, too.
10: 100%.
2: You'll know each other better after a year, and you'll build a better house together.
10: Spend a year touring houses to see what you like. You like this kitchen, you like that bathroom.
2: Yeah, clip, you know, build a Pinterest board with all the ideas you like and all that kind of stuff, and take pieces of a house. And, you know, the last house we built, it was three different houses that we found pieces of, and we bolted them together with an architect and made it look right.
10: Well, and even Sharon explaining parts of the house and the way this new house y'all built, like, it was a learned experience from another house.
2: And, exactly.
10: But it was like we built a different house because
2: of that other
10: house. We had lived together in another situation. So,
2: exactly.
10: Yeah, you'll build a different home that you'll be more happy with.
2: Yeah, you'll do it. You'll be some – yeah, wait a year. Wait a year and pay off student loan. That's my advice.
11: Now, the trick is, will you do it? Now, that's where it comes down.
10: I know we're against Polymarket, but we should have a Polymarket. Like, would they – one of those
2: – we're against betting?
10: A gambling site. But okay. If there was a are they going to do it or not, that'd be fun.
2: Yeah, we could just take like an informal poll with no money on it.
10: There we go.
2: Okay. Yeah. We don't have to do GoFundMe with it. You know, so.
10: Will they do it or will they not?
2: Will they do it? Thumbs up, thumbs down. John in Madison, Wisconsin. Hey, John. How are you?
12: Hi. I'm good. How are you doing?
2: Better than I deserve. How can I help?
12: So I have a question regarding starting a 401k. So I have about $50,000 in debt. $30,000 of those are student loans and about $20,000 on a car. And following the baby steps, I know I'm supposed to start paying down my debt, but at 30 years old, I'm kind of just getting a little bit
2: God, you're so old. You're going to die broke.
12: Funds.
2: You're going to die poor. You're so old.
10: John, you're 1,000 years old.
12: That is kind of what my thought was.
2: How are you getting around? A walker? Have you got a wheelchair? Dude,
12: yeah,
2: you are so stinking young. Don't whine about being old. You're not
12: that.
2: Panicking at 30 years old. You need to get your butt out of debt and follow the baby steps.
10: You're good,
2: old.
10: Brother.
12: Okay, so just
2: you're not
12: hold
2: old.
12: Off on the 401k.
2: Yeah, yes. Temporarily,
12: so
2: but I want you to
12: get paid down.
2: Yeah, but I want you to get after it, man. I mean, we won't keep us dead around for 4 years like it's a pet. It's just,
12: okay.
2: What'd you say? It was 50 grand?
12: 50 grand.
2: 60
12: yep,
2: grand. What do you
12: correct.
2: Make?
12: Me and my wife's combined income is about 175 per year.
2: So pay it off in a year.
10: 1 year, dude.
12: Okay. So
2: that's $5,000 a month in your budget.
12: Our margin is about $4,000 to $5,000 per month.
10: Done.
2: Well, cut something else out. I want $6,000 then. Be done in 10 months.
12: Okay.
10: Just be done with it.
2: And then this is not a question. You're a whole 31 years old when you start your 401k. But this trying to do six things at once is how people do nothing.
10: And by the way, you'll have $5,000 a month to invest, to do whatever you want to with.
2: Once
10: right?
2: you get rid of this stupid debt.
10: Changes your life, man.
2: Attack it like it's a disease, because it is.

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1: I'm your 2 Prime News Pinpoint weather meteorologist Liz McGiffin. A few showers and thunderstorms will linger this evening, followed by some clearing overnight as temperatures dip down to the upper 50s. Monday starts off with plenty of clouds, then as temperatures climb to the mid-80s, you notice a few more showers and thunderstorms that'll linger overnight. Then a warming trend moves in Tuesday, Wednesday, and Thursday with temperatures climbing from the mid-80s to the mid-90s.
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14: Shotgun snap, Bo to the end zone. Ball is caught. That is a great catch by Cortland Sutton. Denver touchdown.
13: Can the defense continue to dominate?
15: But because it's defense, and nationally we hate defense because fans hate defense, we are saying, oh, it's not sustainable. You can't do that. Well, for 2 years in a row, you're talking about one of the elite defenses in the NFL. So don't tell me it's not sustainable. because it sure seems like it right now.
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17: I think the key to this Denver Broncos offense and that next step for Bo Nix and the Denver Broncos is Jalen Waddle. I think it's going to be a breakout year for Bo Nix.
16: Will the Broncos make it to the playoffs again?
14: Allen pumps once, loads it up, home run ball down the middle of the field. Ball's intercepted. P.J. Locke with the interception. Down the east sideline he goes, and the Broncos have it at their own 40.
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20: Dave, I feel like this question is directly aimed at me, and so I just want to call out that it hurts already.
0: This is a personal affront to John Deloney.
20: To Deloney. Today's question comes from Diana in Washington, D.C. Since my husband and I have gotten married, we've justified certain purchases by saying, quote, it's an investment. For example, $2,000 worth of high-quality business suits that would last for many years. As we started listening to The Ramsey Show, we began to suspect that we aren't using the term, it's an investment, in the right way.
0: Correct.
20: Is it ever appropriate to refer to a purchase as a quote-unquote investment, even if we don't expect it to generate an income or profit? If not, how should we be thinking about purchases like these to decide if they're right for us?
0: It's never an investment. It's wise consumption.
20: Ooh, good line.
0: Or it's unwise consumption, one of the two.
20: But you know, I really think my guitars and my hunting gear and my gym, those are investments.
0: Yeah, I mean, the thing is this, there's a couple things that when I first start teaching this stuff, people start throwing all these sayings at me, and they're all pretty good. Stuff like, you know, rich people ask how much, poor people ask how much down, how much a month.
20: Hmm.
0: Okay? Wise people buy an expensive item, rich people do, that will last 20 years, and poor people, unwise people, buy a cheap item that feels good right now and lasts 20 minutes. And so it's kind of like we're teaching the kid, they're buying a toy, and you're going, that toy's going to break by the end of the week. Or you can buy this item, this toy, and it's going to last. It's built. It's a good, you know, it's a Tonka truck, right? It's going to last generationally. I got Tonka trucks at three generations now. So, you know, that kind of stuff. So, you know, what is a wise purchase? And so, you know, you buy a quality thing. So an example would be, I would suggest you buy a 2-year-old high quality automobile instead of a brand new Dodge Neon.
20: Right.
0: Which is going to be crap by Friday because it was crap when you bought it on Monday. And so, you know, I mean, but that's the difference in a wealthy mentality and a poor mentality. I just want something shiny and new, even if it's cheap in quality and won't last. In her case, she's talking about that. That's what Diana's talking about, is a quality suit. It's going to last you. It's a timeless cut and material. It's not a high fashion item that's going to be a fad item, but that you can wear that forever. I wear on media and oftentimes on stage, I'll wear a black blazer. Okay, and I don't own a tie anymore. I got out of that business, but I got 3 or 4 of those that I paid a lot of money for, and I think they're approaching 10 years old now. And they, you know, they're hanging in the closet here, they're hanging in the closet at the house, and so on. You know, backstage at the event center. So if I need one, I got the exact same cut, custom made, high quality item. You know, and so it travels well because it's not going to wad up, and you know, it's a, you know, so it's a good, that's but that's not an investment because I can't turn around and sell it at a profit.
20: And that's the definition of an investment.
0: Yes.
20: It goes up in...
0: The investment's going to pay you money out and or go up in value and you can resell it. And clothing definitely doesn't qualify. Just ask the people at the consignment sale. And so, yeah, but you can call it a wise consumption. And it's an interesting question. And what I do love about her question is that words do matter.
20: Yes.
0: They give your brain signals. Because if you call it an investment rather than wise consumption, it gives you permission to double down.
20: Well, and that's where I get called out because I've used the phrase, oh, this is really an investment,
0: yeah,
20: over and over in my life. And it's just been a bad justification for I really want this thing and I want to get the nicest version of this thing.
0: Yeah.
20: And so if I call it an investment for whatever reason, it makes it okay. Instead of having the courage to say, you know what, I just want this and I've saved up for it and me wanting this is enough.
0: Yeah.
20: And I don't need all this other baggage to it to justify for myself.
0: Exactly.
20: I want a nice thing.
0: I think I quit using – one of the times I learned to not use this was I was 26 years old. I was making a lot of money in the real estate business and before I went broke. And I bought a Jaguar, which I grew up in a neighborhood where they couldn't spell Jaguar, so much less even knew what one was. So it was very impressive to me that I had a Jaguar. I thought it was, you know, BA, right? So I roll up at my grandpa's house, and my grandpa Ramsey was a Scotsman. He was a classic grandpa. I mean, pull the crooked nails out of the board, straighten them out, and put them in a coffee can.
20: Coffee
0: grandpa,
20: can.
0: You
20: yeah.
0: know this grandpa, right? He never threw away anything. Everything. Was a child of the Great Depression, worked 38 years for Alcoa Aluminum, saved every dollar he ever had, never invested any of it, just saved it, and just stacked cash. And he comes out. He was a sweet man. He came out, and I'm there in my little double-breasted suit, and I think I'm a really cool 26-year-old. And he said, "What is that?" I said, "It's a Jaguar, Grandpa." He said, "Wow, it's a fine-looking automobile." He said, "What did that cost?" And I think at the time it was like $35,000 or something, which today would be $150,000 bucks, right? And I said, $35,000. He goes, "Oh, my God, I've never spent that on a car." He said, "That is a fine car." I said, "Well, Grandpa, it's a great car. It's a great investment." And he said, "Really? That's amazing." He said, "So in 10 years, will that car be worth?" And I said, wah, wah, wah, wah, wah, wah, wah. And he said, "Well, honey, my investments go up." But it's the same thing, right? It's that same mentality. Now, that car, if I had paid cash for it and wasn't leveraged to my eyeballs and getting ready to go broke in the real estate business trying to appear to be something I'm not, which is the case in that situation, totally shallow as right. I could be, right? I mean, classic putting on the pose. But if I had paid cash for the car and I had the wealth, I still should not have used the phrase, "It's an investment."
20: Right.
0: It's consumption that I can afford.
20: And that I
0: so
20: want.
0: So it's wise consumption and I like it. And that's an okay answer. At least then I wasn't trying to defend it as if it was going up in value, which is rah, rah, rah, what he called me on. But that's the thing. If it's not going up in value and you can't turn around and resell it, or you don't propose it's going to go up in value, then you're not. It's not an investment. So we bought a boat, and it's an investment in our family. No, it's consumption for your family. It's not an investment. Boats do not go up in value. None of them. Two best days of your life. The day you buy a boat, the day you sell it, right? That's the old saying. Now, I don't know that because I've never sold my boat. No, I've sold them and got a better one. But, yeah, so I'm still a boat guy. I'm not against boats. But the point being, we're investing in our children by taking them to Disney. No, you're consuming an experience. And your value is that you want to spend money on experiences rather than other things. Okay, that's fine.
20: Just own it.
0: Quit acting like it's something it's not.
20: Right.
0: And that's what she's calling out wisely here.
20: Yeah.
0: I like that. That's a good discussion. Words matter. Out of the abundance of the heart, the mouth speaks. So, you know, make sure your heart's aligned on this. Okay. We're consuming this money. We can afford it. It's a wise consumption. It's a reasonable purchase given our situation. But we're not going to call it something it's not, which is an investment. Oh, that's so good.
20: And I'll even say this. The baggage that I brought to it, man, it took me a while to unpack this. I'll probably unpack this the rest of my life, is that underlying I'm not worth that. Or guys like me don't play guitars like that.
0: I haven't earned that.
20: I'll never. Like, that's people who buy that kind of thing.
0: So you're acting like it's going to go up in value because that makes it okay, because you're not worth doing it for you.
20: That's it. And taking ownership of, I want this, my wife and I have agreed on it, and it's okay if I get it. It's okay.
0: Yeah.
20: And it checks, it's a part of our life rhythm, right?
0: That's good. I like that.
20: But that was, for me, getting over, like, I'm not worth $2,000 suit. Like, I'm not that guy. I'll never be that guy. But if it's an investment, I can do that. Right.
0: Yeah. Well, and it keeps you from buying stuff to impress other people.
20: That to me is the most important thing.

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1: Colorado weather can be a fickle mistress. One moment it's raining. The next moment the sun's out. Oh look, there's a snowstorm. And now the sun's back out to melt it all away. Avoid the surprises and hear all about the weather with me, meteorologist Cody Wilson of Denver and Front Range Weather. 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
0: One of the biggest things that is a mistake people make is thinking they can skip having a will because they're too young for a will or too healthy for a will. Or they don't own anything. Well, guess what? You don't get to pick when you die. So, sadly, sometimes that happens to young and healthy people. A will helps protect your family. It gives clear instructions, keeps your loved ones from having to guess what you wanted while they're going through a difficult time. If you're ready to create a will, go to mamabearlegal.com. If you're not sure where to start, text quiz to 33789. And we'll help you figure out which option, whether an attorney or Mama Bear, is your best option. Jennifer is in Charlotte, North Carolina. Hi, Jennifer. How are you?
8: Hey, I'm good. How are you guys?
0: Better than we deserve. What's up?
8: Well, I was wanting to know if I should go back to school. Well, if I should go to school. I've never been to college, and the job that I've been in, although I've risen through the ranks position-wise. I can't go any further without a four-year degree.
0: And what do you do?
8: I work in the cafeteria. I'm a trainer for them. And so I've been a worker. I've been a assistant manager.
0: And I mean, what is it that you can't do because you don't have a four-year degree?
9: Is it just corporate policy?
8: It is. It is definitely required. I've tried every avenue I can think of, and I can't be in a supervisory role and or
0: how long have you worked there?
8: In a specialist. I've worked there for almost

0: Well, a person of my work experience, other than college and caliber, they make around 75 to 85.
1: Doing the exact same job?
0: Doing not what I do, but doing what I would want to be able to do.
1: Which is what?
0: Be a supervisor or maybe a...
1: over the cafeteria.
0: A training specialist. Well, it would be over several cafeterias, like 18. Mm. And my thought process is that even if it takes me 5 or 6 years, if I, being 50, that would still give me an additional 5, 6 years.
1: Okay. What I do like is the idea of improving yourself, putting some tools in your belt for you to be worth more and earn more. I like that. I don't like that you're doing it for an artificial ceiling that shouldn't be there. And so that makes me want to quit and go work for someone else instead.
0: My husband said something similar.
1: Yeah. I mean, because this is stupid that you have to have a 4-year degree in left-handed puppetry so you can go run 18 cafeterias and you know how to run a cafeteria off the back of your hand without thinking about it. And these morons in corporate America have decided that a 4-year degree somehow makes you a genius. Somebody with a 4-year degree came up with this policy. That's how much of a genius they are. So, so I don't like that part of the discussion at all, but I love the idea of continuing personal growth. Continued personal growth is the best investment human beings can make. Going to events, going to seminars, reading books, studying, getting another certification, another degree, constant state of learning in a culture where the rate of change is so rapid that it's blinding is necessary to win and to grow and to be better. And so I like all of that. And so I would tell you to go to school and study something. I don't mind that a bit. I also think you probably need to look at working somewhere else. John, what are you thinking?
2: Yeah, I'm thinking one at what a costly corporate mistake to not put somebody of your experience, caliber, leadership ability into the next right position that will improve everything for the company, their bottom line, their employee retention, their insider knowledge, all of it, simply for this one box. It's just corporations deciding we're going to outsource, we're going to use a metric to outsource value, and we're going to use a metric called degree or not degree as
1: a hard stop.
2: Yeah.
1: I mean, you know, we have some policies around Ramsey that we say that we start the policy with almost never.
2: Mm.
1: Okay, we almost never hire relatives of current team members. Because if you fire one, you lose the other one usually. So we just almost never do it. But we have occasionally.
2: Right.
1: When common sense superimposed and stepped on top of a policy, then we put the policy down.
2: And I've worked in university settings, which are the epicenter of this, right? You've got to have a degree to breathe at a university campus, and I get it. I've had two different universities and two different employees that I would put as some of the best employees I've ever worked with, had no degree, but they were so skilled, and I gave them a path to eventually if they wanted to, but I went and fought on their behalf, right? And so I'm frustrated there. On the
1: You're
2: other
1: frustrated
2: side of it,
1: for you, yeah.
2: I grew up in a home where – and what Dave said is really wise. So what he said is very specific. My mom took her first community college class at the age of 41, and it was simply, I want to get some training and some education so that I can go make some more money. And she found a whole new world. And so she graduated with her PhD at 63 and got tenured at 57, got tenured as a professor at 63. That was not even on her radar, not even on her planet. And here is this woman from Texas that spent in her mid-70s, was teaching over at Oxford, overseas. It gave her a whole new world, but the pursuit, and Dave was right here, was she wanted to grow herself, and she wanted to keep learning and keep getting
1: wasn't
2: better.
1: Wasn't driven by an artificial corporate stupid policy.
2: That's it. That's right. Yeah. Initially, I want to get some training so I can get a job at a community college, and that led to another thing, but it was all based on I want to continue to grow. She spent time in corporations because she kept learning new things. And so if you do take this track, which I, like Dave, support –

0: make sure you study something that you're super interested in. Make sure you get there, get through it quickly, too, and you find the least expensive option for you.
1: And you pay cash for it.
0: You pay cash for it. And if this job goes away, you've got a tool set that your horizons, your toolkit, everything's been expanded so that you can go do other things besides just this one thing, because they set you up for this.
1: Yeah, and by the way, your tool set may tell you to leave.
0: That's exactly right. You might find out, oh my gosh, I have the skill set to go do the same thing at a warehouse instead of a cafeteria.
1: Then I don't have to work for stupid people.
0: And I can make $250,000 doing that, right? Because
1: yeah.
0: You've got such amazing experience. You've got experience working with parents, working with administrators, working with legislatures, working with vendors. You've got so much experience that you may not even realize how marketable you are. That's great. But, Dave, I just get frustrated by those hard stops. You know what I mean?
1: Yeah. So, I mean, I can understand the concept, but I think an almost never in front of it, and then she's the exception, would be much less corporate stupidity.
0: It's just this corporate idea of you just box yourself into a corner.
1: Yeah.
0: Unnecessarily, right?
1: Well, I mean, and this is why small businesses employ 57% of Americans. Because small businesses use common sense.
0: I need a person who can do this job.
1: Yeah. If you work for a family business, they actually, most of the time, have some brains.
0: Huh.
1: You know, and at least look at something through a reasonable lens. You know, you might not agree with it, but they at least are, you know, it's not a blind.
0: And is the reasonable lens, can you do this job well?
1: Yeah.
0: With excellence?
1: Yeah. I don't know what anyone's degree is in this place except yours, because you talk about them all the time.

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2: ABC News, I'm Wayne Cabot. The bombing has resumed as the U.S.-Iran war enters its seventh month. American forces striking two sites in the Strait of Hormuz, where the U.S. says Iran was preparing to lay mines. A man has died in weekend flooding at the bottom of the Grand Canyon. 14 are missing. The body of a 46-year-old man found by recovery crews working near Crystal Rapids along the Colorado River. This camper barely got out.
3: The trails are already, there is copious amounts of water. I've never seen anything like it. Everybody was scrambling.
2: A broken pipeline means tourists cannot stay at hotels starting Monday. Rescuers in Nepal are again trying to seek higher ground. If a forecast of fresh flooding proves true, they're searching for 3,000 people still unaccounted for. They found more than 800 fatalities. This is ABC News.
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6: I'm your 2 Prime News Pinpoint weather meteorologist Liz McGiffin. A few showers and thunderstorms will linger this evening, followed by some clearing overnight as temperatures dip down to the upper 50s. Monday starts off with plenty of clouds, then as temperatures climb to the mid-80s, you notice a few more showers and thunderstorms that will linger overnight. Then a warming trend moves in Tuesday, Wednesday, and Thursday with temperatures climbing from the mid-80s to the mid-90s.
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0: Welcome back to the Ramsey Show in the Fairwinds Credit Union Studio. Manny is in Atlanta, Georgia. Hi, Manny. How are you?
1: Good. How are you?
0: Better than I deserve. What's up?
1: Hey, so I got a rental property that's worth $600,000. Well, it's estimated between $575,000 and $600,000. I owe $340,000 on it, and I have $30,000 in personal debt and $20,000 in business debt. I'm coming up on a bonus next year that I should be able to wipe out all the debt. I'm trying to but I'm feeling a little pressure, and I'm not sure if I should sell that rental to pay off the debt.
0: What do you owe on your
1: personal
0: residence?
1: Hold it out.
0: What do you owe on your home?
1: My home, I owe $200.
0: Okay.
1: Just under $199, I think.
0: Okay, cool. So you have a business debt, but you get a bonus. Sounds like you're an employee. How do you have both?
1: I have a business I purchased last year, and I also have a full-time job.
0: Oh, okay. So your business that you bought has got the $30,000, and it's a side hustle.
1: I have $30,000 in personal debt, and then I have $20,000
0: in business debt. Oh, $20,000
1: on business.
0: Okay, so what kind of business debt? What do you owe the business debt on? Who do you
1: owe it to?
0: Credit card. Okay, it's not business debt, it's personal. You allocated it in your mind to business, but the bank doesn't know it's business. It's in your name.
1: Yeah, it's
0: so you have $20,000 in credit card debt because you used a credit card to buy a business. Okay. All right. And then $30,000 worth of other personal debt in addition to that. So there's no such thing as business debt on something like this because banks don't loan money to businesses your size. They loan money to people that do things like businesses your size, which is fine. Okay. So anyway, minor detail. Now, so $250,000 gets you out of debt 100%. And you make what a year again?
1: I make $60,000 a year, but then I get paid a bonus based on the revenue that the business that I work for does.
0: Another $50,000.
1: It's based on the revenue. So, like, this year, the bonus is projected to be $100,000, and I get paid it first quarter of the year and third quarter.
0: Wow.
1: And so next year, I would get paid about $50,000 in January, and then the other $50,000 in July.
0: Okay. All right. So the premise that we're using to answer your question overall, you've asked a very nuanced, tactical question, but the principle is that what we have found in 35 years of doing this is, and proven it, by the way, is the fastest method to build wealth is to not have debt. Because your most powerful wealth-building tool is your income, and when you give it to a stupid bank, it keeps you from building wealth. And so what I'm always going to lead you towards is being debt-free as soon as possible. The $50,000 in miscellaneous debt, the $200,000 mortgage, and the rental. And so I love rental properties, and you're making money, and you're making good money, and you're making it in kind of a weird way, which is fun because it makes you live on the 60 and then gives you 100 to do something else with, it sounds like. Are you married?
1: Yes.
0: What does she make?
1: Well, she works in the business.
0: Okay. What's the business make a year?
1: Well, we just bought it, so this is our second year.
0: Well, you didn't pay money for a business that doesn't make money, did you?
1: Well,
0: oh, you did.
1: We did, yes. we did. It does make money, but we've just invested it back into the business.
0: Okay, so what is the profit? What's the profit on the business a year?
1: Last year, the business made, it was just under $60,000.
0: Okay, that you paid taxes on?
1: Yes.
0: Okay. Okay. And so, good. Thank goodness.
2: What'd you buy it for?
1: $200,000.
0: Okay. And but you paid cash for all of it, but 20.
1: No. So I'm sorry, I messed up on that. So I have it seller financed.
0: Oh, so there's more debt. Okay, how much do you owe the seller?
1: Right now, it's about $60,000 that's left.
0: Okay, all right. Yes, sell the rental property and pay off the $60,000, and pay off the $50,000, and pay off your home mortgage, and then you're 100% debt free, and you're making $250,000 a year pretty soon. And you're able to cash and invest and invest and invest and buy another rental property later on for cash if you want. But I'm going to use this rental property to clean up this mess right now.
1: Okay.
0: Because here, think about this for a minute. What business decisions would you make that are different? And how would you walk and talk inside your office with your employer if you had no mortgage, no credit card, no debt, no seller financing, zero debt in your life? Can you breathe that level of peace into your lungs?
1: Oh, it'd feel really good.
0: Yeah.
1: That's
0: worth trading
1: a
0: rental property for.
1: Okay. So you wouldn't wait, and because I could pay off.
0: I know. I heard you. You can't pay it all. You just kept stacking debt in the conversation. For a minute, your bonus was going to handle it. But then after we finished the conversation, your bonus doesn't even come close anymore. So,
2: how much do you cash flow on this rental property?
1: $1,100.
0: Yeah.
2: So put it this way,
0: you're paying more than $1,100 in payments.
2: Yes, and this $100,000, you're going to clear all your debts off, and if you get this $100,000 bonus and it all comes through as you think it's going to, just that's 8 years, 9 years of rental of cash flow on this property.
0: Yeah.
2: You just accelerated that.
0: Exactly.
2: Right. So pocket that. Be happy. Put that $100,000 towards the life you and your wife want to live. And investments and what, I mean, you'll have no payments. You'll do whatever you want with the $100,000.
0: Yeah. Go become a multimillionaire now with no debt payments and a great income and a good business and a good job.
2: And by the way, you can do this two ways emotionally. You can think you're, quote unquote, losing this rental house, or you can think, thank God I have this thing that can clear up all of these goofy decisions I've made up until now and let me do a hard reset. And we've learned our lesson. We're never going to borrow money again. We're going to have $100,000 cash in the bank on top of my salary. We were able to just do a Control-Alt-Delete. That's an amazing place to be. Be really grateful that you're in this position.
0: Yeah.
2: Go sell that house.
0: It's wonderful. Yeah. It's exactly what I would do. And if you want to own real estate, just start stacking some of your bonuses in just, you know, in high-yield savings and look over there and go, oh, there's $400,000 over there. Let's go buy a rental house. If you want to do that, that's okay. But that's 3 years out.

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3: Colorado weather can be a fickle mistress. One moment it's raining, the next moment the sun's out. Oh look, there's a snowstorm. And now the sun's back out to melt it all away. 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
5: Shotgun snap, Bo to the end zone. Ball is caught. That is a great catch by Courtland Sutton. Denver touchdown.
4: Can the defense continue to dominate?
6: But because it's defense, and nationally we hate defense because fans hate defense, we are saying, oh, it's not sustainable. You can't do that. Well, for 2 years in a row, you're talking about one of the elite defenses in the NFL. So don't tell me it's not sustainable, because it sure seems like it right now.
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7: I think the key to this Denver Broncos offense and that next step for Bo Nix and the Denver Broncos is Jaylen Waddle. I think it's going to be a breakout year for Bo Nix.
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5: 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P.J. Lock with the interception. Down the east sideline he goes, and the Broncos have it at their own 40.
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0: 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Hi, Kayla. How are you?
9: Good. How are you?
0: Better than I deserve. What's up?
9: So I'm calling because I was in baby step 7, my husband and I, when we were 27 years old. We had a paid off mortgage, no debt. And in the last 10 years, we have just backslid. And I really don't have a good excuse for it other than it was just keeping up with the Joneses. And currently, we're living in a house where our monthly income is, where our mortgage is about 33% of our monthly income. And we just feel so overwhelmed at the every month, at the end of the month, for financially, that I was just wondering if you think I should sell my house and downsize to something cheaper.
0: Wow. I hear the pain of regret in your voice. Feels dirty, doesn't it?
9: Yeah, it really just feels like we had it all figured out, and now we're just normal.
0: Oh, you just got lazy. You got relaxed, and then went back to being like everybody else. I'm so sorry.
10: How old are you, Kim?
0: That's a horrible feeling.
9: Yeah, so I'm 37, and in the last 3 years, we have bought and sold 3 separate houses, and that's really where my apprehension comes in from selling my house. And just
0: why?
9: I guess just lifestyle creeps, just wanting
0: you moved up every time.
9: And
0: you moved up every time.
9: Yes,
10: Kayla, I want to tell me if I'm wrong. I want to push on this a little bit. There is an unsettledness in your marriage. Fair?
9: Financially, definitely.
10: And maybe it's just financially, but there's something that y'all are chasing that over here we're going to finally feel a certain way, and then we need to go over here, and this will make us whole, and this will bring us – like there's something that – a disconnection between you and your spouse that is – y'all are chasing with these other things.
0: You're looking for love in all the wrong places.
10: Yeah. Am I off my rocker?
9: I have a pretty happy marriage. It's
10: okay.
9: I mean, I do feel like we're chasing something, and it's more just the, you know, trying to keep up with a job.
0: I'll be happy when.
9: I really don't have
0: I'll be
9: a
0: happy
9: excuse.
0: When. I'll be happy when.
10: Yeah. Well, and you can have a happy when. Marriage that's not a united one. You can have, you can.
0: Discontented.
10: One or both of you can be peacekeepers, and y'all can find yourselves sitting 6 inches apart. Away from each other on the couch, but y'all are 6,000 miles from each other. Y'all are on different planets. And y'all could say, no, we're happy. We don't yell. We don't scream. We like each other. But that's different than being, we are unified building a thing together. And building this thing has costs, and it has wins associated with it, right? But all I have to say is, I'll let Dave answer the question about the money.
0: It just sounds like, I agree. It sounds like there's, like, discontentment has been driving this. And contentment is a spiritual decision. Godliness with contentment is great gain. To be able to just sit and breathe and call where I am okay, and we're not going to die from where we are. We're going to work to be better. We're going to be ambitious, but we can also be content.
10: We're being ambitious for a thing.
0: Yeah, the difference is that we're not chasing happiness in a wrong location. It'll all be okay when. I'll be happy if I got this. I'll be happy if I did that. I'll be happy if I had a better car. I'll be happy if the kids were in that school district. I'll be happy if we had a white kitchen, you know, or whatever, which might have been said at my house a few years ago. So,
10: And what you found at every new house y'all bought, y'all went with you, right? And
0: so I want you to get under the hood on this. You and your husband sit down and start talking about it. Okay, what were we chasing that caused us to make these decisions? And I don't want to make a new decision using that same chase.
10: That's exactly right.
0: I want to make a new decision based on math, and does it take us towards our new goal?
10: Because, yes, because you've run towards a different house, a quote-unquote upgrading house for the last 3 years. You're still going to be running. You might be running a different direction, but you're still just running from something. Instead of saying, hey, I love that, the diagnosis of our problem, if we just say, what have we been chasing, and who do we want to be? How do we want wherever we live, a one-bedroom apartment or a really fancy house, how do I want this house to feel? And, man, begin to reverse engineer the action steps we're going to take so that we can get to this warmth and joy and laughter. What do we want our life to feel like?
0: It's a really heartfelt, authentic question.
10: It's a
0: great question.
10: I love it.
0: I appreciate you being vulnerable about it and letting us jump onto the jump on this problem with you. So this is what drives a lot of stuff. I mean, I'm asked, you know, what's the most powerful financial principle? Contentment. Because when you're content, you don't go in debt to buy something you can't afford. When you're content, you can live on less than you make. When you're content, you can be generous. When you're content, you can invest and save because you don't have to consume all of it.
10: Who was Warren Buffett's right-hand man?
0: Charlie.
10: Yeah, man, he has some great one-liners about, like, my watch costs $30 and it tells the same time your watch does, right? Like, just some, if you can learn to settle in here and just drop your shoulders, man, you become so free, you can do whatever you want because you're not subject to the whims of other people's approval.
0: It's strange, though. I mean, and part of contentment is I don't care what anybody thinks.
10: Yeah.
0: Which we always find that statement among millionaires.
10: Yeah,
0: I got out of debt and I became wealthy when I quit caring what others think.
10: Why do you drive a Toyota and you're worth $4 million? I don't care.
0: I'm not taking a poll.
10: Yeah. Why do you wear those shoes?
0: At a stoplight. I don't even know.
10: Because I don't care. Yeah. Yeah. Dave, I think people hear this as, for lack of better terms, oppressive speech. This is the most empowering thing you could tell somebody is unhook yourself from all of these phantom judgments that you think are being cast your way and get in the driver's seat of your own life. Become the chief agent in where you and your spouse want to go. Man, you can just do anything.
0: Yeah.
10: And it's pretty extraordinary.
0: We had a relative when we got hardcore after the bankruptcy. We got hardcore. And we still are. We never quit. Yeah. We don't borrow money for anything ever. And we don't care what you think. Period. Now, I'll try to convince you for your sake if you're asking me a question. That's what I do here on the air. But in terms of do I need your approval to become as wealthy as we have become by not borrowing money? No, I don't need your approval. Not at all. I'm not taking a poll. And then we had a relative that's like, I'm worried about y'all. I think a bankruptcy damaged you. I think you need counseling. And I'm like, for sure, but not for the reasons you think. And so we took her on a cruise a few years later.
10: Well,
0: just to say thanks for her advice. It was full of crap. But yeah, I think you need counseling. I think you've joined a cult. Is that church? You're going to a cult? Church lady, right?
10: I'm just
0: like, thank you, Dana Carter.
10: But if you find yourself running, and you're running from thing to thing to thing,
0: that's so good, Kayla. Thank you. You got us off on this.
10: Yeah, the most helpful thing you can do sometimes is just stop running.
0: Why?
10: Stop
0: what,
10: running.
0: What am I running? Why am I in this race?
10: Yeah,
0: they call it the rat race.
10: Yeah, I was telling you off air.
0: They don't call it the thoroughbred race. They call it rats.
10: A powerful book by Ty Wynn. He's a professor in the University of Utah, called The Score, but. He asked this really important question in the book. Is this the game I want to be playing?
0: That's it. Yeah.
10: And, man, that question is – I ask myself that 10 times a day.
0: Take my marbles and go home. Thank you very
10: Somebody
0: much.
10: Cuts me off in traffic and I feel that – is this the game I want to play? No. Right? To – like all of it.
0: Is this the hill you really want to die
10: on? Is this it? No, man.
0: That's so good.
10: I want joy in my house. That's what I want.

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2: I'm your 2 Prime News Pinpoint weather meteorologist Liz McGiffin. A few showers and thunderstorms will linger this evening, followed by some clearing overnight as temperatures dip down to the upper 50s. Monday starts off with plenty of clouds, then as temperatures climb to the mid-80s, you notice a few more showers and thunderstorms that'll linger overnight. Then a warming trend moves in Tuesday, Wednesday, and Thursday with temperatures climbing from the mid-80s to the mid-90s.
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6: To most people, coach speak is this.
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19: 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I think it's going to be a breakout year for Bo Nix.
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17: 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Ball's intercepted. P.J. Locke with the interception. Down the east sideline he goes, and the Broncos have it at their own 40.
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0: Mark is in Buffalo, New York. Hey, Mark, how are you?
1: I'm great, Dave. Thanks for taking my phone call.
0: Sure. What's up?
1: Well, I'm trying to convince my wife that for the next couple of years, I'm hoping to retire in the next 4 to 5 years, to invest in the markets instead of memories. I know that sounds kind of odd. She would rather spend the money, I don't want to say now, but rather spend it on the kids and grandkids making memories than leaving a legacy.
0: Well, you should do both.
1: I'm trying to get convinced of that. That's not really an angry discussion. Our discussion's mostly centered on she likes to take our entire family on cruises.
0: Mm-hmm.
1: And
0: what's your net worth?
1: Probably about 1.2 or 3.
0: Okay. And what's your household income?
1: About 190.
0: And what does she spend on a cruise when she takes the whole family?
1: About 30, 35.
0: Okay. That doesn't keep you from investing.
1: I guess in a way it does. We max out our 401.
0: You're investing.
1: Well, I'd like to put more in because I would love to leave my kids and grandkids something. I don't want to say substantial because I know that we've
0: you're
1: got
0: a millionaire.
1: Grandkids. Yeah.
0: What'd your parents leave you?
1: Thank God I have both my parents still.
0: Okay. What will they leave you? $10 million?
1: No.
0: Okay.
1: No.
0: And you're going to be okay. Your kids are going to be okay.
1: So I should just let her have her enjoyment?
0: I think you ought to both be, you ought to be investing, and you ought to let her have her enjoyment. And you have the money to do both, sir.
1: Okay.
2: Have you ever been successful in convincing?
1: No.
2: Okay. Because even the way you ask that question, it suggests y'all are sitting on opposite side of the table, you versus your wife. And
1: it's not an argument. It's mostly I really want to retire.
2: Okay.
1: I've owned a restaurant for almost 40 years now. My feet, legs, and hips and back are shot.
2: Okay.
1: And when I finally do retire, that $190,000 is not going to be coming in.
0: Agreed.
1: So
2: agreed. But hold on.
1: He wants me to work until I'm about 65, 66, 67, and I don't want that.
2: Have you had that conversation? I'm in pain.
1: Yes.
2: I want to enjoy the rest of my life with you, with the grandkids.
0: And we don't have enough saved to do that right now.
1: Well, you guys are old enough to remember 2008, and a small part of this, maybe a major part, is that I had a lot of hubris when I was young and put our business almost into almost $1 million in debt to the state, the feds, purveyors, insurance, et cetera, et cetera, et cetera. So she has this idea that money is fleeting and to enjoy it while you have it. And since 2008, we've paid off our house. We've paid off our mortgage. We have about $500,000 in our 401. So we've climbed out of that hole by doing the Ramsey thing before we knew there was Ramsey.
0: Yeah, good for you. Well done.
1: We sold everything. We lived on
0: so you're how old today, did you say?
1: 58.
0: Okay. All right. So I think you sit down and start having some very granular conversations and say, okay, my back hurts, my hips hurt. I'm not doing this till I'm 67.
2: I can't.
0: And so what's going to happen is that if we, to the extent we spend all of the investment money, we're going to end up in a much reduced lifestyle from the time I retire on. And so this, so we can do some things. We can do the occasional cruise for everybody. We can still do a $30,000 thing. That's not undoable, but we can't do three of them because the other two things that are that size, I need to go in investing so that we're doing both things well. And I need you to join me emotionally in doing both of these things, having fun with the money and investing it instead of me feeling like I'm dragging you kicking and screaming and you're like a kid on the cereal aisle throwing a fit that you want sugary cereal right now. And I don't, you know, so I want us to be joined. And the healing from 2008 from the mistakes is in our rearview mirror, and we're joined together, and we're walking into a cool new future that's a $2 or $3 million net worth in our early 60s. And we're, and while we're doing that, we're going to do some fun things too. But I'm nervous about that, so my tendency is to run, honey, over onto the saving-only side, and your tendency is to run over to the other side. Both are actually correct, and we need to be doing both, but we need to be unified in doing both.
2: And, it, man, couldn't have said it better. And the thing I'll add is, Mark, you need a finish line because you're going to chase the word substantial. You're going to chase the word legacy. And if you don't give yourself a, I want every grandkid to get $25,000. I want my four kids to each get, if you don't give yourself some, in that, by the way, that finish line can move, right? Let's say you sell your restaurant and you get eight times what you thought. That can move, but man, you're going to be chasing an ever moving finish line, yeah, called substantial and called legacy, if you don't put some concrete ideas around that.
0: If your grandkids and kids have got no sense, it doesn't matter if you leave them $1 million or $10 million, it'll be gone in 4 months. So it's
2: You probably don't think any less of your parents
0: either. Yeah, you don't, because you didn't,
2: who aren't going to leave you a ton of money
0: from them.
2: Yeah,
0: and leaving. Changing your family tree is a good goal. It's a good goal, unless it drives you to do, like you're incomplete if you don't do it somehow.
2: There you go.
0: And so that's what we want to avoid. Brian is with us. Brian is in Joplin, Missouri. Hey, Brian, what's up?
3: Yes, sir. I'm a heavy equipment mechanic, and I was needing help on this decision to run my business full time or to keep working for my current employer.
0: What's your business?
3: I'm a mobile heavy equipment mechanic.
0: How much are you making doing that?
3: About $4,000 a month. That's just in the evenings after 5:30 to about 10 or 11 o'clock at night, and then
0: on the weekends. Good for you. And what do you make on your day job?
3: About $5,500 a weekly. 35 an hour, doing it 60 hours a week.
0: So you're making $20,000 a month at your day job?
3: No, sir. It's just $5,500 monthly.
0: Monthly, not weekly. You said weekly. Okay.
3: Yes, sir.
0: And sorry, so you got that. One that's doing $5,500 a month and one that's doing $4,000 a month, right?
3: Yes, sir. And okay. It's hard to juggle the two at the moment.
0: Can you cut your hours back on your heavy equipment day job?
3: That's what I currently did, the 40 hours a week, and it's still hard to balance because I'm...
0: I hear you. Can you cut it more?
3: I can see. I can ask them and see.
0: Yeah. I would ask my employer to let me have Fridays off.
3: Yes, sir. That's what I'm currently doing now. And I've got established customers, and I know I could double it if I'd... ended up doing it full-time.
0: Well, we hope you can double it, because you're getting ready to cut your pay in half, sir. When you quit.
3: Yes, sir. That's right.
0: So what I like to do in these situations, I want you to do this, okay? But I want to pull the boat really close to the dock, so I'm not taking a leap of faith. And right now you're taking a leap of faith, like you're going to cut $5,500 if you quit today out of a month. And you got to make that up, and you're only making four now. And if you don't make it up, then you're gonna feel that water when you hit it. So I'd like to say we're making six or seven on the business, and we've cut the hours down on the day job. That gets the boat closer to the dock, and then you just step into the boat. You don't have to jump and hope you hit it. And so that's what I'm going to do. I want to get your... I know you're tired and you're a hard-working dude, and I love what you're doing.
2: Man,
0: I want you to go do this. I want you to go in business for yourself. I'm going to send you a copy of Building a Business You Love, our book, and I want you to read it.

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1: Colorado weather can be a fickle mistress. One moment it's raining, the next moment the sun's out. Oh, look, there's a snowstorm. And now the sun's back out to melt it all away. Avoid the surprises and hear all about the weather with me, meteorologist Cody Wilson of Denver and Front Range Weather. 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
0: Our scripture of the day, 1 Corinthians 10:13. No temptation has overtaken you except what is common to mankind. And God is faithful. He will not let you be tempted beyond what you can bear. But when you are tempted, he will also provide a way out so that you can endure it. Ronald Reagan said, status quo, you know, is Latin for the mess we're in.
9: That is fantastic.
0: That's great. I love it. Oliver's in Connecticut. Hey, Oliver, what's up in your world?
10: Hey, Dave, thanks for taking my call. I love your show.
0: Well, thank you, sir.
10: Yes. My question, I'm 46. Single, no kids, no debt. I haven't had any kind of full-time work in about a year and a half. I do have some pretty good savings, and I'd like to know your opinion if you think I may be able to retire at this point.
0: Today?
10: Yeah. I mean, yes. Okay. Yes, not so, have to work again.
0: What are you going to do the rest of your life?
10: Well, you know, it's funny. I actually interviewed for a part-time minimum wage job today because it has been kind of boring. I tried to get some jobs. I haven't had luck because they say you don't have the education or grad school or experience. So it
0: what are you going to do with the rest of your life, Oliver?
10: I would like to have a wife and a child. And so that's part of the question is...
0: And that requires not working?
10: Yeah, I mean, it may be a possibility. I can tell you my financials, and maybe you could tell me your opinion.
0: My opinion is you shouldn't quit work at 46, regardless of your financials. You should be doing something for the good of mankind and yourself. You don't have to work a slave job. You don't have to work 40 hours or 80 hours a week or something, but you ought to be doing something. Okay, so what is your net worth? What do you have saved?
10: I have $2.7 million in a brokerage. Mm-hmm. $1 million of that's in a Roth. Those are, like you suggest, mutual funds and ETFs that average about 10 to 11%. I have a three-family house I own, which cash flow about $300 a month. I have $30,000 in HSA, $40,000 high-yield savings account. And
0: where'd you get all that?
10: I ran a tennis business for about 15 years.
0: And sold it?
10: No, I was leasing space out of an indoor tennis club, and they sold... I was trying to buy the club, and the

0: excited for your journey. We're going to send you a copy of The Total Money Makeover, which will show you exactly how to do all of this stuff, Joey. Way to go, man. I'm proud of you. We're also going to sign you up for Every Dollar, the advanced version of our budgeting app, to also help you to continue this healing process. We want to be there for you and give you everything you can do. Hey, you young guys out there, you need to take Joey's cue. Fastest thing that's destroying men, young men in their 20s, is sports betting. I mean, DraftKings is not a blessing to your life, I'll just tell you. It's screwing up more of you guys than anything else we're running into. So Joey's just the tip of the iceberg. So make sure you do this stuff. Hey, guys, that's how it's done. It's common sense for your dollars and cents. And, you know, grandma's advice still works, even if it's filtered through a John Deloney or a Dave Ramsey.
1: 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Works 100% of the time.
0: There it is. We'll be back with you before you know it. In the meantime, remember, there's ultimately only one way to financial peace, and that's to walk daily with the Prince of Peace, Christ Jesus.

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3: ABC News, I'm Wayne Cabot. Fighting resumes in the Iran war. The U.S. hitting Iran rocket launchers. Iran retaliating with missiles at U.S. bases in Jordan. President Trump posting an AI video with the words, Karg Island being blown to smithereens. International crude back up to 90. Searchers in the Grand Canyon recovered a body late Sunday in a campground flood. 14 are missing. This camper barely got out.
4: Running as hard as I could, but you can't get too far in knee-deep mud and water and debris everywhere. And yeah, there was a moment there where I didn't think I was going to be able to make it in time.
3: Google's map now lists Lake Ontario as Lake America, but only in America. On the weekend, Dolly Parton was laid to rest. Casey Musgraves paid tribute in Boston. Brandi Carlile in Nashville saying Dolly took a risk and accepted me for being gay. This is ABC News.
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7: I'm your 2 Prime News Pinpoint Weather meteorologist, Liz McGiffin. A few showers and thunderstorms will linger this evening, followed by some clearing overnight as temperatures dip down to the upper 50s. Monday starts off with plenty of clouds, then as temperatures climb to the mid-80s, you notice a few more showers and thunderstorms that'll linger overnight. Then a warming trend moves in Tuesday, Wednesday, and Thursday with temperatures climbing from the mid-80s to the mid-90s.
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10: As a football staff, we really have to focus on what we can control. 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
11: The risk of gusty showers and storms today will be isolated once again, mainly confined to the mountains and adjacent foothills with daytime heating, so they will be terrain driven. 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
13: 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And 1310 KFKA for Coach Speak with Hall of Fame high school basketball coach Bruce Dick.
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0: Thank you for letting me be of service to you this morning. I want to be a Joe. I think it's interesting, if not ironic to a degree, or maybe it's only just the way my mind works, that on the weekend that we saw a movie about the great avatar of cheating to get that which you could not get on your own, the Coyote versus Acme, James Clyburn is saying, yeah, why not? Let's just add four more Supreme Court justices. I mean, it's almost 100 years to the day that Franklin Delano Roosevelt said, yeah, let's just keep adding Supreme Court justices until I get my way. I'm sure that the John Cena Coyote versus Acme movie is all about how big, greedy corporate America is screwing the little guy. I'm sure it is. I'm sure it is. As much as I'm compelled to see it, I know it doesn't tell the tale the way it was originally meant to be told, which was, if you can't get what you want yourself, cheat. Buy things that countermand, rather than just coming up with a strategy to catch the Roadrunner. Wile E. Coyote kept buying anvils and dynamite and rocket skates and you name what all else. Just like James Clyburn, who can't get what he wants within the rules, he's gone and called Acme court packing. And one can really only hope that it blows up in his face, much in the same way that all those Acme products blew up in Wile E. Coyote's face. Oh, certainly I'm compelled by the movie, but I have a pretty good feeling. Although I was not even nearly close to as right as I could have been about one battle after another. It was bad, not quite in the way I expected it to be bad, but it was bad. I'm sure Coyote versus Acme is just as bad, though it opened in second place behind Spider-Man, because real stories just, they don't sell anymore, apparently. We have plenty to get into this morning, and our first things begin with the United Arab Emirates Air Force intercepting Iranian drones over its own territorial waters Monday, its defense ministry reported. Oil prices surged 3% after U.S. forces struck Iranian rocket launchers along the coast of the Strait of Hormuz. Brent crude is up 2.9% to $90.61 a barrel, still some $50 to $60 lower than it was, say, 3 years ago. Rescuers were trying to find trapped workers in at least a dozen hydroelectric plant sites Monday after the catastrophic flooding in Nepal and Tibet killed, at this count, at least 900 people, with 4,700 still missing, many of them American missionaries. One person died in the United States in a flash flood in the Grand Canyon. 15 people are also missing as the Colorado River flooded and knocked out the sole water pipeline that serves tourists and residents in the National Park Service. A 46-year-old man was recovered Sunday near Crystal Rapids. Treasury Secretary Scott Bessent wants to rally the world's largest economies this week as they gather in North Carolina for the Group of 20 finance ministers meeting. However, several reporters are with their nose out of joint because they've been not denied press credentials. The New York Times is reporting that several of their reporters, including Alan Rappaport, who's covered the meetings for years, have been denied credentials. However, the New York Times bureau chief in Berlin, Jim Tankersley, has been given credentials to cover the meeting. Sunday, Iceland's voters rejected a restarting of negotiations to join the European Union, 52.8% to 47.2%. percent, despite the left-wing government's insistence that it needed to rejoin the EU. Department of Homeland Security Sunday rejected a New York Times report alleging that migrants in the U.S. immigration detention custody experienced abusive and violent treatment. Another day, another hoax, the DHS posted to X. And Novak Djokovic is out of the U.S. Open in the first round for the first time ever. And those are our first things this morning. You may have heard I write for the Daily Signal. After 5 minutes of this program, you're like, good God, is he going to stop talking about writing for the Daily Signal? Well, you know, when you can find Joe Thomas and Victor Davis Hanson in the same place, it's a win-win in my mind. I cover some Virginia stories for them there. We have news bureaus for several of the states, and we're hoping to have all 50 covered very soon. But California, Texas, Ohio, Georgia, and Virginia all getting special coverage out of the Daily Signal State Roundup. And you can find stories of the school board member who's being challenged with a removal effort after a question of what did they know and when regarding sexual assaults taking place around the trans counselor. You can find it all at dailysignal.com.
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9: The risk of gusty showers and storms today will be isolated once again, mainly confined to the mountains and adjacent foothills with daytime heating, so they will be terrain driven. Could pose a risk for active fires and fire crews, so it's something I'll be watching pretty carefully.
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19: Shotgun snap, Bo to the end zone. Ball is caught. That is a great catch by Cortland Sutton. Denver touchdown.
18: Can the defense continue to dominate?
6: But because it's defense, and nationally we hate defense because fans hate defense, we are saying, oh, it's not sustainable. You can't do that. Well, for 2 years in a row, you're talking about one of the elite defenses in the NFL, so don't tell me it's not sustainable. Because it sure seems like it right now.
18: Will this be a breakthrough year for Bo Nix?
11: I think the key to this Denver Broncos offense and that next step for Bo Nix and the Denver Broncos is Jaylen Waddle. I think it's going to be a breakout year for Bo Nix.
18: Will the Broncos make it to the playoffs again?
19: Allen pumps once, loads it up, home run ball down the middle of the field. Ball's intercepted. P.J. Locke with the interception. Down the east sideline he goes, and the Broncos have it at their own 40.
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0: Ain't gonna happen. So, and if you look at the Roadrunner's mop of feathers on the top of his head, you can almost see President Trump's hair comb over there as he has got them so bent out of shape. They are metaphorically calling Acme, bringing out the greatest hits of 100 years ago. Kristen Welker, who's found herself on the wrong end of an FCC call, and we'll get into that if we have time with you and me. But James, she asked James Clyburn straight up on NBC.
1: Support adding 4 more seats to the Supreme Court, Congressman?
2: Yes, I do.
0: Yes, I do. Packing the court. And I'm going to connect this with what may seem like an unrelated story, more with Clyburn.
2: Yes, I do. I think that we are in a position now that calls from some significant actions taken by the Congress, and we ought to expand. And 13 is a pretty good number.
0: As somebody who was born on a Friday, the 13th, I can't disagree with you, Congressman, but your point being, well, wrong. And I know there's no constitutional mandate for how many Supreme Court justices there are. And you do. There is a schism in theory as to whether you want these bodies to have an even or an uneven number. And I kind of am in the camp. It's not by a lot. I mean, if it's 55-45, maybe, that I'm in the camp of an even number, because I like the idea of the tie going to the citizen. So if the Supreme Court can't come up with a decision, yay or nay, it just bounces back. I think that there is something to be said for that. But given the fact that the Supreme Court hears so few things in the course of a year, give it an odd number. Like I said, it's still close to a 50-50 split. I mean, if Northern Virginia comes in the way it usually does, you know, it'll change. But I'm going to tie the Clyburn statements into Barack Obama. Barack Obama, did he or is he about to host a fundraiser on Martha's Vineyard? Remember, you know, he bought this multi-million-dollar chateau on Martha's Vineyard because nothing says a kid from Chicago like having a multi-million-dollar beachfront property on Martha's Vineyard. No, he says it's coming up. Okay. But he's not raising the money for the Democratic Party. So this is the thing. Washington Examiner is making this out, that he's raising money for the Democratic Party. He is not. He is raising money for his old buddy Eazy-E, Eric Holder, and his National Democratic Redistricting Committee. This is the group that tried and failed all across the country over the last 6 months to a year to redraw all these districts, and I think was successful in Illinois and California, and that's about it. And if Democrats can't win in Illinois and California, they ain't trying. In Illinois, they don't pack the court. They pack the vote box. You know, just because you're deceased does not mean you're not consuming some agency monies. So you should have a say in how they're allocated, right? So Barack Obama is going to raise a boatload of cash for Eric Holder to continue his campaign to redraw and gerrymander all of these districts in Democrat-led states. And here's why he's pushing for this, because they believe they're going to win a majority in the House and therefore also down ticket win majorities in a lot of states that they don't have majorities in. So sure that Republicans are done with Donald Trump that not only will they sweep the midterms, but they're going to sweep a lot of state houses. And then they can call Acme redistricting and have a box full of redistricting delivered from the Acme Corporation so they can catch the Roadrunner. Because like Wile E. Coyote, they think themselves to be a super genius when all they do is when failing at legitimately catching their prey, in this case Donald Trump and American conservatives, they resort to outside influences to cheat, to buy some TNT, to buy some rocket skates, to buy a slingshot with a giant anvil on it. Also that they can catch the Roadrunner even though they're not really qualified to catch the Roadrunner. All right, enough of the beating that metaphor to the death. But I just thought it was ironic as we're retelling the coyote story. Coyote is the victim now. Coyote is just trying to eat. Coyote is the victim, just like Hamas is the victim. Yeah, I went there. Going to make something of it? There's a phone number, 434-882-4217. I mean, seriously, if we can have on the same college campus that 5 years ago anti-Semitic rhetoric from Nazis was a reason for lockdowns and expulsions, we now support anti-Semitic rhetoric, and often the same kind of anti-Semitic rhetoric, because it's by a marginalized community of terrorists. So, of course, we're going to retell the coyote story. Coyote is just a drawn-out depiction of Hamas. I know many of you think he's a beloved character. I've seen the cars with the dents in the door and the coyote silhouette painted on it. And he's the lovable loser. But let's not forget, nobody has ever done this animation. What would happen if the coyote catches the Roadrunner? Does Mutual of Omaha have any footage of when an actual coyote catches an actual Roadrunner in the wild? It's not pretty. I'm just saying, kids.
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5: I'm your 2 Prime News Pinpoint Weather meteorologist Liz McGiffin. A few showers and thunderstorms will linger this evening, followed by some clearing overnight as temperatures dip down to the upper 50s. Monday starts off with plenty of clouds, then as temperatures climb to the mid-80s, you'll notice a few more showers and thunderstorms that'll linger overnight. Then a warming trend moves in Tuesday, Wednesday, and Thursday with temperatures climbing from the mid-80s to the mid-90s.
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19: When the judge look mean, there's devil to pay. Everybody going to jail today, but here comes the judge.
0: So why do they want a court pack? What is the deal with the court packing? If you're joining us in progress, Congressman Clyburn of South Carolina was on with Kristen Welker on Meet the Press, and she asked him.
1: Four more seats to the Supreme Court, Congressman?
2: Yes, I do. I think that we are in a position now that calls from some significant actions taken by the Congress, and we ought to expand. And 13 is a pretty good number. A baker's dozen will be a good number to have on the court. And I would hope we would get people on the court who will follow the constitutional underpinnings of this great nation of ours.
0: The constitutional underpinnings. What does that mean? That's a phrase that jumped off the TV screen at me. And once I stomped on it a couple of times, it stopped scurrying around. He didn't say the Bill of Rights. He didn't say the U.S. Constitution. He said the constitutional underpinnings. He wants four new justices that will join Kagan and Sotomayor and Ketanji Brown at interpretive dance to decide what we want our Constitution to mean today, to rewrite the rule book. This is why I mentioned that, like the coyote, when you can't win, cheat. This is what FDR wanted when he wanted to pack the court. Too many judges were voting against things that he wanted to do because, he wasn't given that power in the Constitution. Well, damn it, I'm going to go get me a bunch of Supreme Court justices that will see it my way, not the Constitution way. That's just a piece of paper. I'm FDR. I've got half the country thinking I'm a superhero. I can't even get out of this chair. So almost 100 years since the first court packing controversy, here we go again. For the same reason, they can't do the things they want to do because, damn it, this Constitution thingy is in their way. So let's get us a bunch of judges that will interpret the constitutional underpinnings. In other words, invent constitutional rights that don't exist. Support the idea of constitutional rights that will require, and understand that John Locke said very clearly, you cannot have a right to something that requires someone else to work for you. You cannot have a right that requires someone else to serve you. And had we had more intestinal fortitude at the founding of our nation, and it's easy for us post-game to criticize. It's like every North Carolina State football fan saying, what the hell? It's easy to criticize after the fact because we're looking at it through hindsight, and it is 2020. To say, well, if we had stood up, we were trying to found a nation and not allow Britain to take over again. And we were, you know, being hung up by, believe it or not, South Carolina, Congressman Clyburn, your own state. Your own state is the reason we still had slavery for another 100 and change years. I guess that's not true. It's about 80. I don't need the exchequers to get their abacus out and start playing with their beads. So what have we said in the past? That the beauty of the Bill of Rights is that for all the things that they try to do, and they do, understanding that mankind is predisposed to this kind of authoritarianism. I want my way. It's something that the founders understood as part of human nature. So how do you check that? The Supreme Court has this list. It's a hard list to add new things to sometimes. In the 1920s, it was all too easy to add things to it, but it calmed down again. But you have rights. You have constitutionally protected rights, not constitutionally given rights. Constitutionally protected rights. And what Clyburn is talking about is creating a court that will look and say, I think today we should have the right to housing. We should have the right to medical care. We should have the right to a wage, a subsistence living. Well, that requires then somebody to do something for you. And you can't have a right to that. That's called slavery. And of all the people, I would imagine Congressman Clyburn would be against slavery. Oh, hold on. He's from South Carolina, and South Carolina has a long history of defending slavery. Congressman Clyburn is much more interested in reverse slavery now, where anyone who's made anything of themselves, a middle-class person, because this is the march of Marxism. This is Clyburn trying to stay okay with the nouveau socialists of the Zohran Mamdani party. But they're not all that far from it. They never were. They wanted to go get the guy behind the tree. It's not about you. It's not about me. It's about that shadowy guy behind the tree, right? We'll go get his money, not your money. You work for some middle-class guy who owns a shop? Well, he's a greedy oligarch, isn't he? The guy who founded Meta? No. He's a patriot. Guy who founded Microsoft? No, he's a patriot. The guy who runs a string of computer stores? He's an oligarch. Guy runs a chain of restaurants. Oh, he's an oligarch. He's exploiting his people. So what Clyburn is talking about is getting a court that will invent rights rather than just defend them. Right, Senator Kaine?
20: Creator, not from our laws, not from our governments. I find that very, very troubling. I'm a devout person. I was a missionary in Honduras. We've got other devout folks in this room.
0: You could
20: Christian,
0: use the word
20: Jewish,
0: Catholic.
20: Muslim, but... American. The notion that rights don't come from laws and don't come from the government, but come from the Creator, that's what the Iranian government believes.
0: No, the Iranian government believes that this book tells us what to do with people who don't do what it says. So Clyburn wants a court. Oh, this text message from Sharon. Sharon, see, now you're working overtime there, listening to us in San Antonio, and I appreciate it. She says, go ahead, let's give him four new justices, and President Trump has 2 years to pick four. That's right. Yeah, go ahead. I'll give you four. I got four names right here. We'll start with Ted Cruz, and yeah.
21: According to a new report from Discovery Education, 92% of students say that engaging lessons make school more fun, and more than 90% of educators said engagement is critical for student achievement. Student engagement is essential for learning, but gaps remain about how to achieve, measure, and sustain students' interest in the classroom. Although 63% of students agreed that students are highly engaged in school, only 45% of teachers and 51% of principals surveyed agreed with the same statement. Educators disagreed on the top indicators of engagement. 72% of teachers said asking thoughtful questions was the strongest indicator of student engagement, while 54% of superintendents rate performing well on assessments as a top engagement indicator. Also, two-thirds of students said they believed that AI could help them learn faster, yet fewer than half of teachers report using AI themselves to complete tasks. Visit discoveryeducation.com to learn more and view the full report.
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25: Shotgun snap, Bo to the end zone. Ball is caught. That is a great catch by Courtland Sutton. Denver touchdown.
24: Can the defense continue to dominate?
26: But because it's defense, and nationally we hate defense because fans hate defense, we are saying, oh, it's not sustainable. You can't do that. Well, for 2 years in a row, you're talking about one of the elite defenses in the NFL, so don't tell me it's not sustainable. Because it sure seems like it right now.
24: Will this be a breakthrough year for Bo Nix?
27: I think the key to this Denver Broncos offense and that next step for Bo Nix and the Denver Broncos is Jalen Waddle. I think it's going to be a breakout year for Bo Nix.
24: Will the Broncos make it to the playoffs again?
25: Allen pumps once, loads it up, home run ball down the middle of the field. Ball's intercepted. P.J. Locke with the interception. Down the east sideline he goes, and the Broncos have it at their own 40.
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25: Shotgun snap, Bo to the end zone. Ball is caught. That is a great catch by Courtland Sutton. Denver touchdown.
24: Can the defense continue to dominate?
26: But because it's defense, and nationally we hate defense because fans hate defense, we are saying, oh, it's not sustainable. You can't do that. Well, for 2 years in a row, you're talking about one of the elite defenses in the NFL, so don't tell me it's not sustainable. Because it sure seems like it right now.
24: Will this be a breakthrough year for Bo Nix?
27: I think the key to this Denver Broncos offense and that next step for Bo Nix and the Denver Broncos is Jalen Waddle. I think it's going to be a breakout year for Bo Nix.
24: Will the Broncos make it to the playoffs again?
25: Allen pumps once, loads it up, home run ball down the middle of the field. Ball's intercepted. P.J. Locke with the interception. Down the east sideline he goes, and the Broncos have it at their own 40.
24: Broncos games and talk are on Northern Colorado's voice. 103.1 and 1310, KFKA.
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0: Oscar said. Yeah, I remember the days of trying to get a little news coverage for my old radio shows. And you had to do some ridiculous stuff. I mean, I remember broadcasting from a billboard in diapers in a bathroom, and we got some news coverage. I sat up on a roof for 3 days in sub-zero temperatures, got some news coverage. Now they just give it away like candy. Mostly because they fired all of their regular reporters in more newsroom downsizing, and that happened over the weekend as well. So it's salad days for the blogger class, but you're going to be confronted with these stories of how Donald Trump is again violating the Constitution, going to infect your souls and keep the Allies from winning the war.
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3: ABC News, I'm Sherry Preston. The search goes on in the Grand Canyon for more than a dozen campers. One person confirmed killed when flash flooding struck the park floor over the weekend.
4: The Park Service confirming the body of a 46-year-old man was pulled from the Colorado River last night. Hours after, a monsoon storm turned a quiet creek into a raging river in minutes. Campers watched a wall of water tear through Phantom Ranch, sweeping away boulders and then an excavator and eventually entire buildings. Witnesses describe a four-foot-high wall of debris.
3: ABC Sophie Flay. Rescuers are still scrambling to reach workers believed trapped in tunnels buried in mud after the catastrophic flooding in the region between Nepal and China. The death toll, more than 900, 4,700 are still missing. The UAE says its Air Force intercepted an Iranian drone over its territorial waters, that after the U.S. and Iran exchanged fire over the weekend, the first significant military action in a month. This is ABC News.
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7: I'm your 2 Prime News Pinpoint weather meteorologist Liz McGiffin. A few showers and thunderstorms will linger this evening, followed by some clearing overnight as temperatures dip down to the upper 50s. Monday starts off with plenty of clouds, then as temperatures climb to the mid-80s, you notice a few more showers and thunderstorms that'll linger overnight. Then a warming trend moves in Tuesday, Wednesday, and Thursday with temperatures climbing from the mid-80s to the mid-90s.
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17: The risk of gusty showers and storms today will be isolated once again, mainly confined to the mountains and adjacent foothills with daytime heating, so they will be terrain driven. Could pose a risk for active fires and fire crews, so it's something I'll be watching pretty carefully.
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0: Yes, he is. But the coyote can't catch you. So the coyote has to cheat. The coyote has to order Supreme Court justices from Acme. They come in a box, and one can only hope, as I lost the email we got just before the top of the hour, where a young lady listening to us in San Antonio said, go ahead, add four more Supreme Court justices and let President Trump pick them. That's right. This is Acme court packing. The box shows up and explodes, and there's Donald Trump standing there saying, I've got just the four guys for you. Thanks for playing. All of a sudden, Mitch McConnell shows up. By the way, so a meme has taken hold of the internet, and I get it. So there's a photograph of Dolly Parton on her husband's birthday, recreating her famous Playboy cover shoot, I guess put the costume back on and whatnot, and presented him a framed copy of the Playboy magazine cover where she dressed as a Playboy bunny there. And the photograph is from behind. And yes, her husband from behind does bear a striking resemblance to Mitch McConnell. But I do not believe that Dolly Parton's last efforts were trying to revive Mitch McConnell by showing him a picture of her dressed as a Playboy bunny. But I appreciate, you know, the attempts at something. God love the internet. I mean, I used to actually have to go down to the subways of New York City to see some of this stuff, but now it's so much easier. Our first things on this Monday morning, stories that you'll be hearing more about as the day goes along, but I'll tell you about them and then we'll discuss them, how they're impacting you. Oil prices up 3% or just under 3% as U.S. forces struck some rocket launchers along the coast of the Strait of Hormuz, marking first military action in a month. Brent crude up to $90.61 a barrel. United Arab Emirates Air Force said they intercepted an Iranian drone over their territorial waters earlier this morning. Meanwhile, in Tibet and Nepal, rescue crews continue to try to find survivors of the catastrophic flooding. They're searching hydroelectric plant near the flood zone, where apparently dozens of employees were down in the tunnels under the plant. So far, 900 people have been declared deceased, and another 4,700 are still missing. One person died and 15 others are missing in a flash flood in the Grand Canyon along the Colorado River. Park Service police say 46-year-old man was recovered Sunday evening near Crystal Rapids. The group of 20 is getting together in Asheville, North Carolina this week. They're the 20 biggest economies in the world, and Treasury Secretary Scott Bessent wants to rally them to keep the economic pressure on Iran to end this war. Meanwhile, New York Times and the Wall Street Journal and Bloomberg are out of joint because only some of their reporters were granted press passes to the event. New York Times the loudest about it, saying that their traditional reporter for these sorts of things, Alan Rappaport, was not given press credentials, but Jim Tankersley was allowed to attend. So it might sound like the New York Times was frozen out, but they'll still have coverage. Former President Barack Obama is hanging out with his old buddy Eric Holder to raise money for redistricting. While Congressman James Clyburn is calling for court packing, saying that expanding the court to 13 would be, quote, a good number. 3 years after Warner Brothers canceled the Coyote versus Acme movie, Ketchup Entertainment released it, and it finished second in box office to Spider-Man Brand New Day, pulling in $15.5 million. Scotty Scheffler won the FedEx Cup title, his 22nd victory on the PGA Tour, and those are some of our first things.
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11: Shotgun snap, Bo to the end zone. Ball is caught. That is a great catch by Courtland Sutton. Denver touchdown.
10: Can the defense continue to dominate?
8: But because it's defense, and nationally we hate defense because fans hate defense, we are saying, oh, it's not sustainable. You can't do that. Well, for 2 years in a row, you're talking about one of the elite defenses in the NFL, so don't tell me it's not sustainable. Because it sure seems like it right now.
10: Will this be a breakthrough year for Bo Nix?
12: I think the key to this Denver Broncos offense and that next step for Bo Nix and the Denver Broncos is Jaylen Waddle. I think it's going to be a breakout year for Bo Nix.
10: Will the Broncos make it to the playoffs again?
11: Allen pumps once, loads it up, home run ball down the middle of the field. Ball's intercepted. P.J. Locke with the interception. Down the east sideline he goes, and the Broncos have it at their own 40.
10: Broncos games and talk are on Northern Colorado's Voice, 103.1 and 1310, KFKA.
13: To most people, coach speak is this.
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13: Or this.
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6: It's been a crazy week. 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
10: Football season is here, and KFKA has questions.
11: Shotgun snap, Bo to the end zone. Ball is caught. That is a great catch by Cortland Sutton. Denver touchdown.
10: Can the defense continue to dominate?
8: But because it's defense, and nationally we hate defense because fans hate defense, we are saying, oh, it's not sustainable. You can't do that. Well, for 2 years in a row, you're talking about one of the elite defenses in the NFL. So don't tell me it's not sustainable, because it sure seems like it right now.
12: Will this be a breakthrough year for Bo Nix?
17: I think the key to this Denver Broncos offense and that next step for Bo Nix and the Denver Broncos is Jalen Waddle. I think it's going to be a breakout year for Bo Nix.
10: Will the Broncos make it to the playoffs again?
11: Allen pumps once, loads it up, home run ball down the middle of the field. Ball's intercepted. P.J. Lock with the interception. Down the east sideline he goes, and the Broncos have it at their own 40.
10: Broncos games and talk are on Northern Colorado's voice, 103.1 and 1310, KFKA.
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0: So we laid two of the data points out for you on the if you can't win cheat weekend amongst the American left, knowing full well that they only really speak to, I think, at maximum, if you stretch the credulity of their arguments to maybe 25% of the population. So you've got James Clyburn saying, let's pack the court. You've got Barack Obama raising millions of dollars coming up at a big Martha's Vineyard swaggy fundraiser for Eric Holder and his redistricting campaign. And, of course, then you had the 63rd anniversary of Martin Luther King's March on Washington, which, you know, if you felt the rumbling anywhere near Martin Luther King's grave, you know why. And, you know, it's the manipulation of his family and this idea and such a mischaracterization. I don't want to short shrift it there. And we've got a bunch to get into this morning. First, let me put you on hold. Good morning. Who's this?
22: You're going to hold me, Joe?
0: I'm going to hold you. I don't know. That just sounded creepy there. Hang on a second, because I want to find out how gold and silver are doing this morning as oil prices spiked a little bit. James Luck, fourth generation, helping folks invest in gold and silver at jcsgold.com. No commissions, no upselling, just advice, and then great transactional family business there. James, good morning, sir. How are you doing this Monday morning?
22: I'm doing well, Joe, and gold and silver had a bit of a pullback on Friday after some of Warsh's comments in his press conference there from Jackson Hole, both trying to stabilize so far this Monday morning. Gold is down just a tenth of a percent to $4,448. Silver is up about 1% to $66.98. The breakout still holds. We just had a little bit of a discount there going into the weekend.
0: Well, and of course, you're talking about Kevin Warsh's statements. He's the Fed chair saying maybe we need to raise interest rates to start curbing inflation some. And I know that there is economic school that says that that's about the best way to curb inflation outside of stopping printing money like your Parker brothers wheeling out a new Monopoly game. And it's about as valuable as much there, James. So you saw it had an impact on gold. Why do you think it had a negative impact on gold? I would have thought that would have been like, oh, baby, I better Johnny bar the door, get me some of that stuff, which is, I guess, good if somebody was in the interest of buying it with the price rolling back. That's not a bad thing.
22: Yeah, absolutely. It just creates a little bit of a discount there. Like I said, the breakout still holds. Gold and silver's reaction was pretty predictable, but not too bad. Just part of the roller coaster. You know, if the Fed is going to raise rates to try to fight inflation, that strengthens the dollar. It is temporary, though. And so then gold and silver prices come down a little bit because the dollar goes up. But that's a normal relationship there. And then as you zoom out on the charts of gold and silver, you know, over the past 5 years, 10 years, and even all the way out to 20 years, you see that, you know, the trajectory continues. The roller coaster goes up over time, which is why we say not really to play the roller coaster, to buy at highs and sell at the lows, but just to stack gold and silver over time to build your portfolio to take advantage of those discounts.
0: Well, see, this is the advice you get if you call them at 434-979-COIN after 10 Eastern. James, you have an awesome Monday, and make sure they share the load when it comes to packing all those boxes.
22: Absolutely. I'll tell them, Joe. Thanks.
0: Thanks. 434-882-4217. So we talked about the 63rd anniversary, the reunion on the March on Washington, a lot of folks mischaracterizing what Dr. King was marching for. And I think, do we have the Governor Spanberger clip?
1: We unite our voices, and I do. And it's about whether we believe that our votes matter. And I know we all do. Right now, in 2026, Virginia is one of three states in this country that permanently strips voting rights from citizens with felony convictions.
0: Sorry, Governor, that is what we call a lie. It's not permanent. Once somebody's conviction has been served, their sentence has been served, they can apply for reinstatement. She goes on to say some other wild things, but I thought it was interesting listening to all these folks, starting with Reverend Al, talking about the vote for people in the United States. Now, that's not what Dr. King was fighting for. Dr. King was fighting for the rights of citizens of the United States, and I think he would make that point. Maybe more delicately than I would, but let's see who's on the line. Oh, it was Dr. Clark. I think I recognize the voice. He wanted me to hold him. So I hope I've held you well. And what's on your mind this morning?
2: Yes, you held me for a long time, so I'm happy about it. Anyway, let's talk about intestinal fortitude, Joe.
0: Okay.
2: Now, let's see, it's going to be hard for China to establish global domination now that they are so much more oil dependent than they were. Kind of starves their whole industrial complex there. Let's see. Oh, maniacal people that want to start Armageddon so the 13th Amon will come out of his cave are a lot further from getting nuclear weapons to enable them to do these things. Hey, you know what? OPEC might as well just fold up and go away because they're going to have a hard time controlling prices from now on.
0: Well, for those who missed the story, Venezuela is back in the oil business after Hugo Chavez nationalized the oil industry when he took power, and then it did what most nationalized industries did, rot on the vine, and as things broke, they just never replaced them, and Chevron is looking at hundreds of billions of dollars in investment just to get these oil rigs working again. But they're there. So it's flipped this oil field for Chevron and the other American companies that are looking at this investment there. But you're right. I mean, it's, if they pull out of OPEC, that's a pretty big hit for OPEC. There's only a couple of major suppliers after Venezuela.
2: Well, I'm not going to say that Donald Trump just won the future, but it sure does look a lot better. Now, what have we heard for the past 4 months, Joe? My gasoline costs so much. The price of fuel is higher. Donald Trump did it. From the media, from the Democrats, and from Republican squishes. That's all we've heard. Name me the Republican in your lifetime that would not have long since folded.
0: Oh, my gosh. I can't think of one that wouldn't have folded. I mean, they would have been out of the game before it even started. I don't think they would have run for a second term.
2: It's official. Joe Thomas has decided that Donald J. Trump is the king of intestinal fortitude.
0: Oh, that's not even a fight. I mean, it was like he was fighting some 5-year-old. There is no argument over that.
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23: I'm your 2 Prime News Pinpoint weather meteorologist Liz McGiffin. A few showers and thunderstorms will linger this evening, followed by some clearing overnight as temperatures dip down to the upper 50s. Monday starts off with plenty of clouds, then as temperatures climb to the mid-80s, you notice a few more showers and thunderstorms that'll linger overnight. Then a warming trend moves in Tuesday, Wednesday, and Thursday with temperatures climbing from the mid-80s to the mid-90s.
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8: The risk of gusty showers and storms today will be isolated once again, mainly confined to the mountains and adjacent foothills with daytime heating, so they will be terrain driven. 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
1: The right to vote is about more than a ballot. It's about whether we believe that every person should have a voice in our democracy, and I do.
0: Every person. Key phrase. That's Governor Spanberger at the March on Washington 2026, I guess. And these phrases are carefully written. She was written reading from her binder, very carefully written statement. Go back to it.
1: Of being able to fully participate in our democracy. The right to vote is about more than a ballot. It's about whether we believe that every person should have a voice in our democracy, and I do.
0: Every person should have a voice in our democracy. Not every citizen. Notice she left that word out. And all three of these things work together. James Clyburn talking about court packing. Barack Obama holding a redistricting fundraiser for Eric Holder on Martha's Vineyard. The rhetoric of Al Sharpton's March on Washington. About getting everyone a vote. Everyone, you're here. Why not set up polling places in Mumbai and London and Beijing and Tehran? Tehran might want to have a say in who wins the midterms. Why don't we just, I mean, if the idea is, what? Oh, okay, so just the ones who are here, whether they're citizens or not, because they're here and they're consuming government services because for some reason the government felt compelled to give them services, I guess. See, that's the next big lie is, well, they're already consuming services. Yeah, because you gave them services that they weren't qualified for. And, you know, and sadly, this is all leading to trying to diminish conservatives' votes, trying to drive down that turnout because, oh, I don't want to be seen as against voting rights. Well, you aren't against voting rights. You're against actually the opposite of what Martin Luther King marched for, which was the diminishment of his followers' civil rights. How many non-citizens have to vote before your vote becomes a three-fifths vote? Oh, yeah, I went there. Scott in Virginia Beach writes in, every eligible citizen should have a vote in our representative government. There, I fixed it for her. No, she doesn't want it fixed. She knows what she said, and she means what she said. Because the flowing rhetoric is about the cult of democracy. The idea that everyone should just have a say, no matter what, in the government. Why? Why should they have a say? What is it in their world that gives them that sway? Because they're here? Isn't that the very steps towards diminishing democracy? Because you're letting non-citizens have a say in how the citizens' government is going to operate. You're actually creating an abomination. And this is where the whole it's not a flaw but a feature comes in. So they want this chaos. They want you to stay home in this November and subsequent Novembers. They want you to sit down and shut up, despite being a majority of American citizens, because we have to give these people stuff. And we're going to call the stuff we're going to give them rights. This is why Congressman Clyburn wants to give people stuff and he wants to pack the Supreme Court to do it. He was asked, do you want to add four seats?
2: That calls from some significant actions taken by the Congress, and we ought to expand. And 13 is a pretty good number. A baker's dozen will be a good number to have on the court. And I would hope we would get people on the court who will follow the constitutional underpinnings of this great nation of ours.
0: The constitutional underpinnings. And, oh, God, I was just going crazy all weekend with phrases and twisting phrases and cunning linguists who say one thing and mean another. He doesn't want jurists on the Supreme Court judging constitutionality. He wants them giving their own interpretation of what our founding fathers really meant. And maybe you should have the right to a place to live. Maybe you should have the right to the services of a doctor and a nurse. Maybe you should have the right to a wage, whether you do anything or not, just for being here. Let's invent rights. Wherever there's a wrong, there must be a right, correct? Ah, see, now this is the wonderful bit of the English language where one word sounds like another word. You can certainly look to right a wrong, but you can't create a right to right the wrong. Rights are something given to you by your creator to pursue the things that you need to pursue in order to survive. But these folks don't want that. Here's an email that came in actually on Saturday. We were talking about some of this. Maureen was listening to us on Long Island News Radio on Saturday morning, and she said, Joe, what is the end game for these people? Why do they care? I just can't figure out what their motivation is. Well, part of it is altruism. Altruism based on the fact that they don't believe you are capable of taking care of yourself. It's that paternalism that they espouse that says, we must take care of you because otherwise you're just going to make a muck of things. There's also an organization of how money moves and cronyism. Cronyism is perhaps the biggest part of this because you want to help your friends out. So there are people who have helped James Clyburn out through his years, or Barack Obama, or Abigail Spanberger. And they must be helped out with government money. So in order for us to traffic the government money into their pocket, we need you to give us the majority. And it won't turn out to be anything better for you than it is. As a matter of fact, it'll be worse because now you'll start having people saying, hey, didn't you say things were going to get better if I voted for you? Why don't we ask Robespierre? Ask him what happens when the less miserables realize you're just like King Louis. 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
11: Shotgun snap, Bo to the end zone. Ball is caught. That is a great catch by Cortland Sutton. Denver touchdown.
10: Can the defense continue to dominate?
12: But because it's defense, and nationally we hate defense because fans hate defense, we are saying, oh, it's not sustainable. You can't do that. Well, for 2 years in a row, you're talking about one of the elite defenses in the NFL. So don't tell me it's not sustainable. Because it sure seems like it right now.
10: Will this be a breakthrough year for Bo Nix?
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11: Allen pumps once, loads it up, home run ball down the middle of the field. Ball's intercepted. P.J. Locke with the interception. Down the east sideline he goes, and the Broncos have it at their own 40.
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14: To most people, coach speak is this.
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14: 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KFKA for Coach Speak with Hall of Fame high school basketball coach Bruce Dick.
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11: Shotgun snap, Bo to the end zone. Ball is caught. That is a great catch by Cortland Sutton. Denver touchdown.
7: Can the defense continue to dominate?
12: But because it's defense, and nationally we hate defense because fans hate defense, we are saying, oh, it's not sustainable. You can't do that. Well, for 2 years in a row, you're talking about one of the elite defenses in the NFL. So don't tell me it's not sustainable, because it sure seems like it right now.
7: Will this be a breakthrough year for Bo Nix?
4: I think the key to this Denver Broncos offense and that next step for Bo Nix and the Denver Broncos is Jalen Waddle. I think it's going to be a breakout year for Bo Nix.
7: Will the Broncos make it to the playoffs again?
11: Allen pumps once, loads it up, home run ball down the middle of the field. Ball's intercepted. P.J. Locke with the interception. Down the east sideline he goes, and the Broncos have it at their own 40.
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14: To most people, coach speak is this.
15: You're moving the needle the right direction when you have those days. Now, some days it might be better for the defense, not as good for the offense, or vice versa.
14: Or this.
16: The end goal is to win baseball games, and it's not to feel good by coming close. 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There's a ton of good stuff that happened tonight.
14: Sometimes it's this.
28: You play to win the game. You play to win the game.
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29: Veteran coach Marty McVicker of the Severance Silver Knights.
30: It's been a crazy week. I've had some former players reach out to me, and boy, it makes you realize why you coach football. 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
0: 434-882-4217. That is how we roll this morning. A couple of other things going on over the weekend that I think are notable, but I think these three things all stood out together and made me stop and say, hang on a second here. And they do this stuff. I know that you don't think that there's coordination, but campaigns are built on this kind of coordination, because you're going to want to be able to make a case about voting rights at the same time you're making the case about citizenship, about residency, about illegals. But then, you know, here's an indication of a schism. So Iceland, left-wing government, Marxist, collectivist, which is funny because didn't they just have their economy collapse not all that long ago? But there they go again, back to the Marxism. And they decided they wanted to rejoin the European Union, but it had to be a referendum. So they put it to their voters, and it failed. These are the same people who elected the Marxists. So is it 2008? So, gosh, has it been that long since their economy collapsed? I didn't realize it had been that. It seems like only yesterday that Marxism had collapsed Iceland's government, even though it is, you know, a tourist mecca and has become more so because they've realized that, well, the Greeks don't understand how to fund their government on a tourist economy, but maybe we can. And you subsidize the airlines so that everyone has to fly through Reykjavik. Yeah, and that kind of stuff eventually starts to add up. And it is. It's a beautiful country. But if you want to fly to Europe, fly through Iceland. These days, everybody flies through Iceland to go to Europe for anything. These days, everybody flies through Iceland to go to Europe for anything. And, you know, my son

We all want to be told your struggles are somebody else's fault. And that's where Marx comes along. Marx comes along in an effort to gain control over an economy and how the money moves by telling you that your economic issues, real or imagined, are not your fault. So as you know, Scott Bessent gathers the gang of 20, no, a group of 20, pardon me, it's gang is a whole other thing, in Asheville. A phrase that jumped out of the story over Venezuela's oil rankles me because our press covers things like America is going to start putting together these oil refineries or these oil wells, get them running again. No, the United States is not doing it. American companies like Chevron are, yeah. But the United States isn't. Venezuela, yeah. Venezuela, everything's state-run still. And it's such a subtle difference in phraseology. But I think it's important because our press reports that Venezuela's made a deal with the United States for oil. Well, no, the United States has gotten out of the way of Chevron offering hundreds of billions of dollars worth of investment if they can take over the oil fields. And they said it's I think, roughly a third of Venezuela's oil reserves. And keep in mind, Venezuela, before Hugo Chavez came along, was, outside of the United States, the most prosperous country in the Western Hemisphere because it had oil, because it wasn't afraid to get it. And what's the first thing Hugo Chavez did was kick out the oil companies, just like, you know, the Shah of Iran. Not the Shah, the prime minister before the Shah, kicked out, you know, wanted to nationalize the oil industry so that it is, you know, not a company drilling, but it's the country. And there's a way to do that. It doesn't have to be nationalized because nationalized industries never work. Ask anyone if they've driven a Lada. So, you know, as the Marxism in America marches, we see it receding in places like Venezuela. Does that mean it's gone forever? No. Look at Iceland. Iceland collapsed under the weight of Marxism and collectivism and the idea that Europe was always going to be there to bail them out. Like Greece. Greece had the same economic trouble. Now, Iceland avoided the rise of Nazis. Was it the Golden Dawn is the Greek party? And by the way, Germany facing a vote on extreme right-wing nationalist socialists. Yay, because that's never gone badly. We'll get into that somewhat coming up. But we have around the world countries like Vietnam and Cuba trying to find ways out of this Marxist trap they're in. And you've got the wealthy families of these countries saying, the hell you say, we've gotten used to being an oligarch. We're used to running the what little oil industry is left in Venezuela. Who's the guy? There's one guy who owns a big portion of the Venezuelan oil that is going to be kind of marginalized in all of this. I saw his name. It was in one of the somebody's papers around here. It's like scattered all over the place. But I'll pull it up for you. But there's this one oligarch that Hugo Chavez had put in charge of the oil industry. And, of course, that's the collapse of

0: all the Venezuelan oil anyway. But he was in charge of it. It was all going to go through him. And now it's not, because the country has made a deal with Chevron, and Chevron's coming in to take over all these derelict derricks and get them pumping oil again back into the world.
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10: ABC News, I'm Sherry Preston. Torrents of rain setting off deadly flooding racing through the Grand Canyon. At least one person dead, 14 more are still missing. David Gregory was able to make it out of the Phantom Camp in Arizona.
11: The rain was just pouring down in sheets. The little trails within the camp were like becoming little creeks. Water was just pouring off the roof.
10: And more rains in the forecast today. The death toll in the floods in the Himalayas now well over 900 people. Over 4,700, though, are still missing. ABC's Britt Clennett is in Nepal.
12: These numbers are moving very fast, and they keep climbing because crews, quite frankly, are still pulling bodies out of mud and debris that's feet deep in places. And some victims were swept so far downstream that they've turned up as far away as India.
10: The U.S. military hitting an Iranian target in the first known American strike in a month. Two rocket launch sites hit in the Strait of Hormuz. Officials say they posed an imminent threat. This is ABC News.
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15: I'm your 2 Prime News Pinpoint Weather meteorologist, Liz McGiffin. A few showers and thunderstorms will linger this evening, followed by some clearing overnight as temperatures dip down to the upper 50s. Monday starts off with plenty of clouds, then as temperatures climb to the mid-80s, you notice a few more showers and thunderstorms that'll linger overnight. Then a warming trend moves in Tuesday, Wednesday, and Thursday, with temperatures climbing from the mid-80s to the mid-90s.
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19: Shotgun snap, Bo to the end zone. Ball is caught. That is a great catch by Cortland Sutton. Denver touchdown.
18: Can the defense continue to dominate?
7: But because it's defense, and nationally we hate defense because fans hate defense, we are saying, oh, it's not sustainable. You can't do that. Well, for 2 years in a row, you're talking about one of the elite defenses in the NFL. So don't tell me it's not sustainable. Because it sure seems like it right now.
18: Will this be a breakthrough year for Bo Nix?
20: I think the key to this Denver Broncos offense and that next step for Bo Nix and the Denver Broncos is Jaylen Waddle. I think it's going to be a breakout year for Bo Nix.
18: Will the Broncos make it to the playoffs again?
19: Allen pumps once, loads it up, home run ball down the middle of the field. Ball's intercepted. P.J. Locke with the interception. Down the east sideline he goes, and the Broncos have it at their own 40.
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0: Bob. Bless you for letting me be of service to you. 434-882-4217. 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You can also have text messaging, like Scott in Virginia Beach. We were talking about the Icelanders, not the hockey team that plays on Long Island, but the Icelandic people voting against their government who wanted to rejoin the European Union. Scott in Virginia Beach writes, Europeans love government so much they created a government for their governments. Well, you know, and part of it, somebody was talking about the end of World War One and Woodrow Wilson's battle over Germany, and that England and France wanted to divide up Germany into their control, because that's what you did. You won a war against the country and you got to take over. And Wilson was trying to get away from that model. So his compromise was really the seeds that planted into World War II, which might not have happened if just Britain and France had taken over Germany and controlled their little segments of it, which, by the way, at the end of the 1940s was what they were doing anyway. I know it was all under UN and that kind of, you know, rebuilding Germany. But the idea of European government is always authoritarian. This was why the Enlightenment was born out of Vienna and came to the New World, because no one in Europe was going to try these John Locke. Oh, my gosh. Have you read John Locke? Adolf. I mean, he thinks people are born with rights. My God, what's going to come next? People wanting, you know, to be able to vote for things? People come into the world with rights. Don't they understand that we give people, you know, the rights to do anything, right?
1: Very, very troubling. I'm a devout person. I was a missionary in Honduras. We've got other devout folks in this room, Christian, Jewish, Muslim, American. The notion that rights don't come from laws and don't come from the government, but come from the Creator. That's what the Iranian government believes. It's a
0: Tim Kaine. Oh, so proud we are of him. For all you folks with Adam Schiff and folks like that, you know, you got nothing against the eyebrows that roar. Our friends in the world, oil prices surged to $90 a barrel on some battles going on in the Strait of Hormuz. U.S. missile strikes against missile encampments along the waterfront in Hormuz in Iran. Meanwhile, nothing seems to have changed based on the fact that Chevron is going to start trying to reopen all the oil fields off of Venezuela. See what that does to the price of oil. Trapped workers in a dozen hydroelectric plant tunnels are the focus of latest rescue efforts along the Tibet-China border near the Himalayas after the catastrophic flooding of last week. So far, 900 people are deceased and another 4,700 still unaccounted for. Meanwhile, here in the United States, Colorado River flooded in the Grand Canyon has killed one person, a 46-year-old who was found downriver, and 15 other people are still missing. Department of Homeland Security Sunday rejected a New York Times report alleging that migrants in U.S. immigration detention experienced abusive and violent treatment at the hands of ICE officers. Another day, another hoax, DHS said on their X account. Former President Barack Obama is holding a big fundraiser for his buddy Eric Holder, who was his attorney general for many years, and is on the campaign to redistrict America in a way that will benefit their political party. Meanwhile, Supreme Court stacking was on the agenda at NBC's Meet the Press, as Congressman James Clyburn said he would be all for adding four more seats to the Supreme Court. 3 years after it was canned by Warner Brothers, Coyote versus Acme took the second spot in weekend box office, tallying $15.5 million. And those are some of our first things. You know, in just about a week, week and a half's time, we're going to be broadcasting to you live from Shanksville, Pennsylvania, at the Flight 93 Memorial. Our broadcast brought to you by Big Ridge Guns and Archery. See something? Do something. BigRidgeGuns.com and the Heritage Guide to Historic Sites. 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Don't get hammered with woke. At historicsites.heritage.org. Either case, we're going to go and find out all of the things that are planned and give you all the highlights of this 25th anniversary at the site of a bunch of Americans standing up and saying, not on this airplane. The Flight 93 Memorial on first thing today.
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3: Colorado weather can be a fickle mistress. One moment it's raining, the next moment the sun's out. Oh, look, there's a snowstorm. And now the sun's back out to melt it all away. 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
9: The risk of gusty showers and storms today will be isolated once again, mainly confined to the mountains and adjacent foothills with daytime heating, so they will be terrain driven. Could pose a risk for active fires and fire crews. crew, so it's something I'll be watching pretty carefully.
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12: On a need-to-know basis, because you need to know. The

0: matches you, you
1: do. So why do I draw this comparison to, you know, Governor Spanberger and James Clyburn and these folks who are out there trying to cheat their way into power and authority? This is
2: home and simply wanted the dignity of being able to fully participate in our democracy. The right to vote is about more than a ballot. It's about whether we believe that every person should have a voice in our democracy, and I do.
1: And I do. Every person should have a vote. Not every citizen. And, of course, Clyburn talking about court packing.
3: Court, Congressman?
4: Yes, I do. I think that we are in a position now that calls from some significant actions taken by the Congress, and we ought to expand. And 13 is a pretty good number. A baker's dozen will be a good number to have on the court, and I would hope we would get people on the court who will follow the constitutional underpinnings of this great nation of ours.
1: Constitutional underpinnings. You know, now, add that statement to Governor Spanberger's statement about every person having a right. And then you look at Barack Obama holding a big black tie fundraiser for Eric Holder's redistricting organization, the one that wants to gerrymander the districts to protect Democrats from ever having to lose an election again, and you realize that this entire political party is Wile E. Coyote. They can't catch the Roadrunner, so they want to buy tools and implements that Acme Corp says is going to help them achieve their ends. So Wile E. Coyote waiting patiently as the postal delivery truck delivers a box of Supreme Court justices and then drops in partisan gerrymandering slingshot and a pair of rocket-loaded voter turnout and vote harvesting roller skates, and they're all hopefully going to blow up in their face. Listener earlier said, hey, Congressman Clyburn, go ahead. Let's expand the court by four and let President Trump. See, this is the thing. He doesn't want to expand the court by four new justices now. He wants to wait 2 years and allow President Spanberger, President Newsom, President Shapiro, President Holder, there's a name you haven't heard. Oh, yeah, sure, Kamala Harris, why not? That was the premise of Kristen Welker's question, is that Kamala Harris brought up the idea of expanding the court. And she was pressing him on Kamala Harris's statements about expanding the Supreme Court so that they could get their way. They could invent rights that don't exist somewhere else. And you need, and that's where Clyburn's statement about the constitutional underpinnings of a case, as opposed to determining whether or not the Constitution actually says you have a right to something, the constitutional underpinnings are, well, they're poor, and maybe we should give them the right to, get some government assistance so that they can buy groceries at Zorhan Mamdani's Cheap Groceries R Us Emporium. And, of course, Governor Spanberger will allow everyone who's here, regardless of whether they're citizens or not, to vote for such a behavior, because who wouldn't?
5: On the topic of the court, let's speak more broadly about it. Former Vice President Kamala Harris shares some of your criticisms clearly. She's called for expanding the Supreme Court from 9 justices to 13.
1: Because anything Kamala Harris says has got to be good. I mean, I'm amazed she managed to get the sentence out to where it's clear enough that that's what she was talking about. But this is what Wile E. Coyote was always doing. And what's fascinating is here we are rebranding Wile E. Coyote in this new movie where he's the victim. He's the victim of the big greedy corporation. Acme told him, you know, don't try to catch the Roadrunner. Our stuff will make it impossible for the Roadrunner to get away. So they're rebranding Wile E. Coyote to the zeitgeist. Again, politics downstream from culture. If you can't get the Roadrunner, cheat. Buy things that will help you catch the Roadrunner. Order up a case of Supreme Court justices or a redistricting slingshot and hope they don't blow up in your face. As already the redistricting slingshot number one has already blown up in the Wile E. Coyote's face. And I know it seems like a stretch, but on this weekend where everyone's like, hey, did you see? Did you see? I want to see it, but I don't want to see it. It's just like one battle after another. I had a feeling that he was, when they said a conspiracy theorist and he's, you know, battling all these conspiracies, I thought he was going to be some, you know, Trump supporting, you know, and then he, you know, abandoned by the MAGA movement. No, he's the other way around. So I haven't finished watching it. It's a very tough watch. It's a very, very tough watch. But his girlfriend, baby mama, is a revolutionary. You know, she's, you know, going after Sean Penn, who is apparently a military commander, if that doesn't tell you a little bit about the movie. And in the same way, Coyote versus Acme looks like, oh, poor Coyote is the victim of corporate greed and cronyism, which is funny because that's what we fight here every morning.

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2: I'm 2 Prime News meteorologist Jacob Woods. Mostly cloudy today with high temperatures in the middle to upper 80s. An isolated storm this evening, but becoming more widespread with a few showers overnight and some rumbles of thunder with low temperatures near 60. Becoming sunny throughout the second half of the day on Tuesday after we'll start the day cloudy with highs in the mid 80s.
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14: The risk of gusty showers and storms today will be isolated once again, mainly confined to the mountains and adjacent foothills with daytime heating, so they will be terrain driven. 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
19: That means it is time for our sports director, Mac McDonald, to join us from Phil Sale University's Dan Patrick School of Sportscasting, where he is program director, and they just call him Professor there. Professor Mac, what's going on this Monday morning, sir? Busy weekend. How was week zero for you?
20: Yeah, it was fun. Yeah, it was fun with everything that's going on. Try to follow the SEC story, too, with Daquan Wright. People are probably getting so tired of this, but now the latest is pretty, you know, is a lot of fun, too. Just to go back a little bit, I think years and years and years ago, maybe when I first met you, I think we brainstormed a game by Parker's Brothers, and I think it called Sports Courts, and it was going to be, you know, you move you move around the board, you roll dice, you move around the board, you land on a square that says, oh, judge says you can't play, go back two spaces, you know, paycheck, whatever it is. Well, now, after, because the SEC backed off apparently this weekend and said, that, all right, we're going to back off this thing right now, but there will be a hearing. Judge William Jordan will decide this Thursday whether to replace the current temporary restraining order, referred to as the TRO, with a longer-lasting preliminary injunction. If the players win, they'll be legally eligible to play Saturday against Clemson. See, Clemson goes to LSU number 11, you know, this weekend. Now, but there's a contempt. The court will also consider a motion for contempt against the and the Southeastern Conference. It stems from the SEC, you know, trying to pass the bylaw to levy severe penalties, and they were talking about half-season coach suspensions and 50% budget cuts and against schools. So the defendants, the lawsuit targeted the NCAA, but was recently amended to include SEC Commissioner Greg Sankey and the SEC. So anyway, Thursday, we'll know more. I'll stop.
19: So they're not going to be. They're not going to be allowed to enforce any rules until this injunction is settled on regarding whether these pro players can come back and play more college ball.
20: Right. Okay. So basically, Lane Kiffin does not know what his roster looks like until Thursday.
19: You know, Cal could use Aaron Rodgers for a few, you know, games.
20: Yeah, if he, you know, have to find out if he has any eligibility left. But it does go back to, you know, to 22-2 and so forth. Okay, a little play-by-play for you on this.
19: Hey, Monday. That's an important point. Don't brush past that. This all has to do with COVID, right? This is because the NCAA said. Because we shut everyone down, you get bonus years. That's why you've got 30-year-olds claiming they have eligibility.
20: Right. If you did not fill as of 2022, if you did not fill your 5 for 5, which, you know, is passed as retroactive, but if you had a year of eligibility remaining, but you went pro, and so that's where it is from the class of 2022. Highlighting and underlining, this will be the last time something like this happens. Until I play, have my Parker Brothers game sports courts, and then we roll the dice and we realize, okay, oh, you have eligibility left. You get them. Okay. A couple of play-by-play moments over the weekend, which were good. The Yankees took 3 of 4 from the Boston Red Sox. It was a big weekend. It always is when the Yankees and Red Sox get together, one of the top rivalries in sports, as we know. The Yankees took control of a scoreless game in the 5-run fifth. Center fielder Sadon Rafael is gloved, determined to be on the grass. He caught a Jazz Chisholm sinking line drive. It trapped the ball, resulting in a hit. The Red Sox challenged, but the call was upheld. Anyway, then things got out of hand because the Yankees had a 9-run eighth, and they were off and rolling.
0: Well, yeah, some guy hit two home runs in that inning.
20: Yeah, Austin Wells hit two runs in the same inning, and then the seventh Yankee to do that. Then there was Jazz Chisholm. Nobody was covering third. Nobody was covering second. So Chisholm just strolled to third base and stole a base. Now, Boston announcers Will Fleming and Will Middlebrooks had a little bit of a rant, and they wanted retribution.
21: Chisholm's doing it again.
22: By the way,
21: this is what he does.
22: Look, you're up six. It's the eighth. The team is electing not to hold you on. That's the white flag, right? And normally in that situation,
21: you don't run.
22: You don't run.
21: Wouldn't you sort of like to see Moran drill Wells right here?
22: That's selfish play, right? That's just padding your stats.
21: Well, he's a Bush League player.
22: But guess what? One of the unwritten rules, like, if we're holding you on, sure. If you get a jump, go. But if I'm going to play behind you at first base, that's us just saying, you just play the game.
20: I love it. When announcers are sitting in a booth, Major League guys who have been doing it for years and years and years, and if they're saying, you know, we should just throw at Austin Wells here.
0: Unwritten rules
20: of baseball. Hey, Jazz Chisholm took 30, scored on the Austin Wells home run anyway. It didn't make any difference. Okay, so now there's nothing I love more because I launched my career at Shenandoah High School, actually, before that, at Northwest Missouri State, tape recording Maryville Spoofhound football. That's how we learned sitting in the Spoofhound. I didn't make that up.
0: What is a Spoofhound?
20: You'll read it in the book. So with that, you know, we sat with a cassette machine in the rain, made up names, learning play by play. Took it in Monday. The director of broadcasting said, "Oh my God, I haven't heard the score for 10 minutes. You guys are the worst." You know, so weird. But nothing now. I love high school play by play. I've got some old relic stuff in a file that I will dig out for you. It's football season in high school. All right. Pedal, Mississippi, Pedal stole the Leaf River rivalry on Friday night, beating Hattiesburg 35-34. It was a last minute touchdown and an extra point that should not have gone through because it looked like they blocked it. The Tigers led most of the night. They held an advantage with a minute 56 to go. They tried to kneel out the clock. Hattiesburg fumbled. You fumbled kneeling out. Anyway, Pedal recovered at its own 40, no timeouts. They get in a position. They score with a minute 8 to go. Now there is a point after touchdown, which the announcers didn't quite see and couldn't figure out how it happened.
23: After away from the lead, 108 to play. Haydale. High snap. It's down. It is blocked. It went through. How did it go through?
24: It was blocked.
23: Hattiesburg players.
24: Can you believe that?
20: Oh, yeah. So people on social media, going, I've watched this 35 times. I haven't seen the ball go through the uprights. apparently it did. And Pedal gets the win in the Leaf River rivalry. So there it is. You just, you know, God, there will be, and thanks to the internet now, but there will probably be a lot of high school play by play that we'll be able to follow up. Tough night last night in the U.S. Open tennis is underway, kind of silently.
0: Oh yeah.
20: Playing, and I watched the highlights today of Novak Djokovic. Five sets, took 4.5 hours. He lost to a 39th ranked player. Mariano Navone was his name, and he had 70 unforced errors. And so the highlights today had him throwing up in trash cans, medical doctors rubbing his back. He had cramps. He had lower back cramps. He's throwing up He had nothing. His body, he had nothing. Well, the 4.5 hour match put Venus Williams last night, the start of their match, 12:13 a.m.
0: Oh, my goodness. Holy cow. Nobody wants to be in that part of Queens at 12:13 a.m.
20: And then Venus got beat, and so and there you go. Holy moly. It was fun to watch. Again, I was all over Scottie Scheffler and what he was accomplishing yesterday. A couple of Tiger Woods records, and he made a boatload of money with a bonus and then another $10 million check yesterday and just was solid as can be. Only two players were under – four under par. He matched the lead of the round of the day, and it was great. And so you'll hear next hour, Scott, I don't want to give it away because next hour there's a great soundbite with Scotty. So talking about things, and he's just, you know, he's so, you know, down to earth and level headed. So anyway, with that being said, and if that wasn't enough at Daytona, Tom Cruise and Anne Hathaway showed up at Daytona in the new Cole Trickle car for Days of Thunder, which will not be shown until the summer of 2028. But let's start the promotion early.
0: Sure.
20: Anne Hathaway will be the owner of the Cole Trickle car with Tom Cruise at age 64. So there you go. Big stuff at Daytona.
0: All right. Thank you. All brought to you. And I'll tell you what a spoof hound is next.
20: Okay, good.
1: According to a new report from Discovery Education, 92% of students say that engaging lessons make school more fun, and more than 90% of educators said engagement is critical for student achievement. Student engagement is essential for learning, but gaps remain about how to achieve, measure, and sustain students' interest in the classroom. Although 63% of students agreed that students are highly engaged in school, only 45% of teachers and 51% of principals surveyed agreed with the same statement. Educators disagreed on the top indicators of engagement. 72% of teachers said asking thoughtful questions was the strongest indicator of student engagement, while 54% of superintendents rate performing well on assessments as a top engagement indicator. Also, 2/3 of students said they believed that AI could help them learn faster, yet fewer than half of teachers report using AI themselves to complete tasks. Visit discoveryeducation.com to learn more and view the full report.
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4: Good day. I'm Lane Ortlund. After the Labor Day weekend, Canada is expected to implement tariffs ranging up to 50% on hundreds of American goods, including dairy. Between the added tax and additional restrictions on U.S. dairy imports, industry leaders are warning that farmers will feel the effects. Edge Dairy Farmer Cooperative's Karen Geft says Canada remains one of the dairy industry's most important export markets.
5: So they're really valuable as far as a geographic location, but they're also really valuable as far as a market for U.S. dairy products. They are our second largest market for U.S. dairy products as of 2025.
4: Geff says losing access to that market would create a surplus of dairy products in the United States, and the impact wouldn't stop at the farm gate. An escalating trade dispute could disrupt the entire dairy supply chain.
5: We anticipate breakdowns in supply chains, and what that's going to mean is less certainty, more risk. That's going to raise costs yet again for farmers who are already seeing a high increased cost in a lot of their inputs because of instability, because of tariffs, because of availability of those products. We're going to see more raising of costs for farmers and processors.
4: Dairy producers continue to push for a negotiated solution between Canada and the U.S.
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4: 1 week after President Trump announced plans to allow 300,000 metric tons of beef to be imported tariff-free over the next 90 days, he's now turning his attention to domestic meat processing. Trump says he's authorizing legal documents that would give farmers and ranchers the right to process their own food, while criticizing concentration among the nation's four major meat packers. The Meat Institute supports expanding processing opportunities, they say, but warned against weakening federal inspections. Meanwhile, Trump's criticism of the major packers comes as his relationship with Brazilian-owned JBS faces scrutiny. JBS subsidiary Programs Pride donated $5 million to Trump's inaugural committee, and Reuters reports JBS co-owner Jose Bautista later met privately with the president. I'm Lee Nordlund, Western Ag Network.
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0: For John Myers, who writes in, enter lawyers, ruin everything. You got to remember, though, the lawyers are only doing it because somebody asked them to. All right, yes, there are the ones who will convince you. Come on, I got a case. I think we can win this. I think we can make a lot of money. Yes, I won't deny that there are lawyers who will go out and find some college kid and say, hey, I think we could win this case against, you know, the SEC, the Pac-10 has no money. So nobody's suing the Pac-10. They have no money there. And John goes on to write, oh, and the politicians, too. Well, because, and this is one of the points I made about the college athletics and all of this stuff, is that this is almost too easy for the politicians to come in and grab a quick soundbite and have something to say about something that really is not going to have any say, but it gets them the free time on the TV. And that's what they want. They want the free time on the TV, because if they're on TV, then that's a, I think there's a mathematical equation that says, for every time you appear in a newscast as a newsmaker, it's worth like 100 commercials that you have to buy. Because most of us, we kind of zone out during the commercials, except you. I understand you guys, you know, you're down there with Dr. Mitch and Jefferson Coin Shop and the folks like that. I appreciate you for that. But, you know, music, radio, and the, you know, sitcoms that still exist and all of that. You know, the commercials come on and whoosh, little screen comes down, checking our email, whatever. And so, you know, if you show up in the news, it's like, oh, Congressman so-and-so said this about, you know, the college players. I believe in the children's freedom to earn a living, and if they can't do that, they should be able to, because an engineering student gets to, and it's all the claptrap that they throw around there. But I received another email on lawyers this weekend that I thought, since John brought up lawyers, I would pull it in here. Because I made a statement, was it Saturday morning? I referred to lawyers as inanimate objects, just like a firearm. They only cause harm if we ask them to. Janine writes it. She said, LOL. Janine writes it. She said, LOL. I hate that acronym, but I can't think of a better one for.

0: guns are all in there trying to make somebody some cash. How do we fix that? Oh, I generally, Janine, go back to something they do in Europe, which is a rarity for me to suggest we try something that they do in Europe, but it's called loser pays. Loser pays is a scenario in which you can bring a lawsuit, but if you lose your lawsuit, you have to pay the legal fees of the person you're suing. And it has, from what I've seen, worked to the benefit of the citizens. There are fewer frivolous lawsuits, which therefore don't feed into higher prices, because higher prices are usually the offshoot of these frivolous lawsuits or lawsuits based on sketchy details. Because if it's something that winds up forcing a company to change its packaging or the way it markets something, it's going to cost you more at the checkout counter. But I have found that over time that it seems like the idea of loser pays has been good for both the economy and the outlook of a legal profession. But my point still is the case that just like a firearm or a stickball bat, a lawyer can be used for good or for ill. It's what is it being asked to do, and then, you know, obviously it's going to do its best by its canons to, you know, serve its client. Sure, that would be malfeasance if it didn't do that. Good morning, you're on the air with Joe. Who's this?
1: Hey, this is Moscow Bob, and what you're talking about, tort law, is exactly what in England Elton John and Harry got themselves in big trouble and owe what, like $15 to $50 million in lawyer's fees for the defendants?
0: That's right. They are probably one of the more famous cases of loser pays. And it didn't, you know, kind of went underreported but that's, I believe that this helps the whole scenario, including the economy, because you're not caught up. Plus, it opens up courtrooms for more judicial proceedings of folks who actually have to have their rights defended.
1: And also, the jury gets a say when they get called and they waste their time and they have these frivolous lawsuits for no reason. The jury can make significant claims demands.
0: Right, right. And so they can actually weigh in.
1: Instead of paying the plaintiff, they're paying the defendant and rewarding them for wasting their time and their money.
0: Or punishing them for it as well, because they can enact that as well if they have a say in it. Good stuff, Bob. How's your weekend?
1: Hey, one quick thing. What's wrong with a Lada? Ladas last for years and years and years. They're built like the old Chevys used to be, of heavy steel and everything else. And a good old Lada is still running, and you can fix it. You don't have to pay someone thousands of dollars to take it into a shop to fix, because everything's computerized.
0: I think I inferred the air quotes in where you said running there. Lada, of course.
1: Yes.
0: Are they the ones that were made out of fiberglass that doesn't decompose and you cannot? There's a Russian car that's made out of like fabric and fiberglass, and it just doesn't decompose. Anyway, Bob, good stuff, my friend.
1: Hey, have a great day.
0: By the way, a spoof hound is exactly that. It is a hound that is lazy and shiftless and does nothing. And yes, somebody decided that's what he wanted to nickname his high school football team, because he said they were laying around like a bunch of spoof hounds. It goes back to World War I. Where I guess some GI decided that there should be a type of shiftless.
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2: ABC News, I'm Sherry Preston. Deadly flooding in the Grand Canyon. This couple watching the sheer power of the water.
3: An excavator got washed away.
4: They watched an excavator float down the river. I mean, it was nuts.
2: They were able to get out, but 14 people are still missing. One person confirmed dead. The death toll in the flooding in the Himalayas now over 900 people in Nepal, close to 4,800 people still missing. For the first time in weeks, the U.S. and Iran trading attacks, the U.S. military striking launchers on an island in the Strait of Hormuz, several countries saying they intercepted Iranian attacks as well. The jury in the trial of the Massachusetts mother accused of murdering her three children will get back to work deliberating this morning. Lindsay Clancy's defense lawyer says she was suffering from postpartum psychosis. And in Las Vegas, closing arguments are expected to begin in the trial of the man accused of orchestrating the murder of rapper Tupac Shakur 30 years ago. This is ABC News.
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7: I'm Peter Killeen with your KFKA local news. A man sentenced to spend the rest of his life in prison after a Weld County jury found him guilty of sexually assaulting a 9-year-old girl. According to the Greeley Tribune, 41-year-old Joshua Andrews sentenced to 236 years in the Colorado Department of Corrections by Weld County District Court Judge Anita Crowther during an August 10th sentencing hearing. He was also sentenced to pay over $24,000 in sex offender surcharge and other court fees. One person killed, five hospitalized after a truck driver crashed into a busy Fort Collins sidewalk during the annual Tour de Fat Parade and Festival over the weekend. Greeley Tribune reporting the crash happened on the 100 block of West Mountain Avenue near Old Town when a Chevy pickup reversed out of a parking spot, hit another vehicle, and drove onto the sidewalk, hitting five pedestrians. Northern Colorado's Voice, 103.1 and 1310 KFKA, and online at 1310KFKA.com.
8: I'm 2 Prime News meteorologist Jacob Woods. Mostly cloudy today with high temperatures in the middle to upper 80s. An isolated storm this evening, but becoming more widespread with a few showers overnight and some rumbles of thunder with low temperatures near 60. Becoming sunny throughout the second half of the day on Tuesday after we'll start the day cloudy with highs in the mid 80s.
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10: 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Everything looking pretty good on those Northern Colorado roadways. I'm not seeing much of anything out there right now. It is green and clean. 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
10: Good Monday morning. Welcome in to the Aloe Fiber Studios. It is Good Morning NoCo presented by Lemons Heating and Cooling, and we are thrilled to be with you here on this Monday morning. I am Tanner Schwint. Brian Gary, my co-host. Brian, good morning to you, my friend.
14: Good morning, Tanner.
10: You doing well?
14: Oh, I'm just fine. Yep. It's Monday. Stepped all over it this morning, and I've got the to heck with it. It's good luck with me this week.
10: Okay.
14: Yeah, just saying it already. Had a great weekend. Jam-packed weekend.
10: Yeah.
14: Where, you know, just I was sleeping so good last night that morning. It was one of those mornings where you woke up like 20 minutes before your alarm was going to go off. And then you're both happy and mad at the same time.
10: Yes.
14: You know, it's like, okay, it's not quite time, but what am I going to do with this? You know, if I lay back down and start to really get into sleep, it's just going to be harder to wake up in 20 minutes than right now.
10: So you're different than me. If I've got extra 5 minutes, I'm taking them.
14: Really?
10: Oh, yeah.
14: Yeah.
10: Certainly did this morning, and then I jumped out on the highway I used to come in here, and following right behind a state patrolman.
14: Yeah. No usual Tanner shenanigans.
10: No.
14: Or Tanigans, as we call them.
10: Tanigans, yeah.
14: Yes.
10: Forget the backyardigans. We've got to talk about Friday night, dude. That was just gross for the UNC Bears. You have all this excitement and this anticipation. Listen, we wrapped up with Rocky Mountain Kickoff at 4 o'clock out there, still 3 hours before game time, and that parking lot was already getting full. And it was like one of those where I'm like, this is incredible.
14: Yeah.
10: You know, you could just feel the energy from the people you know, that were around us. We were set up on vendor lane, and we were the first ones out there. And then everybody starts, and you could just feel some the excitement from everybody. And I'm like, let's go get it done. Bears are favored in this game against Weber State. Weber State had 80 new transfers. And just a really gross way, in such a bad way to lose that game, Brian, that it, I mean, ESPN College Football was reposting it and sharing how the Bears lost. It just a disgusting way. The Bears lose 30-29.
14: More heartbreak.
10: To Weber State.
14: Similar to last year, heartbreak.
10: They score with 3 seconds left. And that'll be my first question to Ed on Wednesday. Why didn't you go for two?
14: I don't know why you would.
10: You had special teams problems all night. You missed a field goal. You had two PATs blocked. I mean, you left 5 points on the board, or off the board. And so you've got all the momentum, right? There's got to be, you got the home crowd, the lights are flashing after every touchdown that's scored. You know, a big-time college football experience. And you know Weber State's rattled because they're like, okay, we had to get one more stop. With an offense that was non-existent for the majority of the game, and then they come down and score with 3 seconds left. I really thought the right move was to go for two before they even trotted it out there. They trot the special teams out there to kick the PAT. And from at least where, you know, I've watched that clip like a sicko 100 times, and it doesn't go in any of the times that I've watched it. It looks like he just boots it right up the center's keister. I mean, it was just not good, and the Bears lose 30-29, opening night of the most anticipated UNC opener ever. That's gut-wrenching for the Bears.
14: Oh, I'm sure it hurts like hell, like several of those losses last year did, and you obviously in your mental's got to think, oh, is this just a snake-bitten team when it comes to these situations? I couldn't believe when I saw it happen. I did not get a chance to see the game, but when I was recapping it and looking over everything, I was just, oh, my heart just crushed, and I went, it would have been easier to lose by 27, you know, than to have that. But no, I don't believe so. Offensively, their numbers look great.
10: Yeah,
14: it looked like they were able to move the ball. It just looked like here in crunch time when it came down to it, it just didn't happen. Painful, but they've got to, that's the thing with football, as bad as that hurt's got to leave that night, because you've got a full season ahead, and still so much that can be done. But South Dakota this weekend is going to present a big challenge as well for them.
10: Yeah, correct. It just, I mean, the field goal that was missed was a 39-yarder along the way as well, and then the extra point that was blocked or missed. Like, just stuff that in this day and age, if they're being able to find, you know, players out of anywhere, soccer players who can kick the crap out of the ball, anything, like to not have a kicker in today's day and age is... It's tough, and
14: I feel for the kid, and I hope, you know, gets it together and so forth. But if we go back, you remember me asking Coach about that at one point in the off season. I'm saying, like, you know, seriously, do you like take all your players and then line them up and see who can kick? And he was talking about, no, we recruit kicker. There's, you know, these things. Because I was just wondering, you know, if it was like, you know, movies old school. Who can kick?
10: Yeah, correct.
14: You know, and grab them and put it up there. The old days of football, a lot of guys were linemen, you know, and they were the kicker.
10: Mm-hmm.
14: You know, but, that's really, really brutal when it seems like that's kind of what it came down to.
10: Yeah.
14: Didn't it? Was
10: it did.
14: I mean, there's many other things that Coach can point at, but when you just look at straight numbers-wise, one kick made changes the complete thing.
10: Yeah. They did. It was Richardson was the first kicker that was out there.
14: Oh, they did try a couple of them?
10: And then they brought in, Ashley is the last name. And Ashley did hit a field goal in that second half. And ESPN has it listed as the attempt blocked. Hard to see in that video. It just gut-wrenching. And I got to tell you, like, this is where I'm at. And I have this with two of my sports teams, right? I believe that the Denver Broncos, I will believe until the bitter end. The Denver Nuggets, I believe until the bitter end. The Colorado Avalanche, I believe until the bitter end. You know, Rockies get down 3 in the 8th. Yeah, it's probably over. And this is going to sound terrible, but that's how I was with UNC. I was watching it. I'm like, Weber State is just doing whatever they want offensively. The defensive line for UNC was not good, in my opinion. And that's what Coach told us he thought was going to be a real strong suit of this team. They were getting burnt on that read option every single time. And it was just... It was just one of those that, like, okay, is it going to be the same old with UNC this year? And that's what losing a game like that when quite literally the lights are on you for the first time, losing a game in that way, you just hope it doesn't set the tone for the season.
14: Well, it can't. I mean, they're football players. They know it's a long season. Game one, you're going to win and you might lose. They lost.
10: Yeah.
14: Now that's not the goal on the season, was that one game.
10: Yeah, I understand, but the community event that it was sold out. This team's we talked about all that stuff going.
14: Do you think people who went
10: way?
14: There and walked away with a 1-point loss didn't still go? That was exciting. That was fun. I'm coming back. We've got a competitive team,
10: and that's kind of what I'm curious about. If you were at the game,
14: sure.
10: And that's the first game, because I was reading through some comments, and it was a mixed bag. It was a mixed bag of people saying, you know, this was my first experience there, and really just there for the atmosphere. Mm-hmm. And you're going to draw people because it is a Friday night, you know, or Saturday night thing now going forward. You're going to draw some of those people, but the old school Bears football fans that remember them at the D2 level winning national championships, like, did they see that and go, yeah, it's cool that the lights were there, but got my heart ripped out again from them against a Weber State team that first time coach from the high school ranks. Like, it was gut-wrenching. It was just a gut-wrenching loss.
14: For me, it's still such a huge advancement to how awful this program was, where you can walk away from a game going, God, we should have won that one, where we, for decades, walked away going, I mean, you didn't even walk away because you never went there.
10: Yeah.
14: I mean, there was nothing to look at. So is it still, I mean, yeah, it hurts, but it's not the, yeah, and they lost a 1-point blocked extra point, you know, opener.
10: Yeah.
14: Exciting, thrilling. They're right there. That's going to bounce the other way occasionally. Not every bounce can go against UNC, but it seems that way over the last couple of years when it comes to these situations. Let's just hope they rebound from this. That's why coaches coach, and that's why the players are there. They didn't come here and work all offseason for one game.
10: No, I understand that. I do. And if anyone can get them ready, but we talked about it with Ed on Wednesday about how important getting off on the right foot is, you know, because of that learning to win. Here's how we want to do it in this. And then he talked about the mentals last year on those tough losses where they lost to South Dakota State in overtime. Mm-hmm. You had the game ripped away from you at CSU, and how that impacted you mentally. And then you win that last game of the season last year. He's like, yeah, I think that was huge for us, and I think this is absolutely huge to get off on the right foot here. And then you lose it in a heartbreaking fashion. Like you said, that ball's got to bounce the other way at some point, but it hasn't for UNC in a long time. And I get, like, the moral victory side of it, but at a certain point, that's got to start translating to wins. And that was a very winnable football game, and it was miscues on the special teams. Like, and that's like, how do you think that those offensive players and those defensive players feel? Because if you erase everything else and you just look at it and say, we missed an extra point, we missed two extra points and missed a field goal. There are five more points there on the board that we didn't get because one area, and this is why it's a three-phase game, right? It's offense, defense, and special teams. But one area, one phase, was just lackluster. Like, that's got to be really tough for those guys.
14: Well, we know what they'll need to focus on in practice, because you take away some. To me, it looked like, and again, I did not see the game, but reading the stats, looked like the offense was more than good enough to win. Stat-wise, from what I saw, looked like they were right there. Defensively, it didn't look like Weber State blew up the scoreboard, or, you know, that their stat line was incredible or anything like that. it looks like it just came down to some crap special teams.
10: Yeah, a little bit. I was shocked because I watched the game and didn't look at the box score.
14: And that's all I was following. I was at the concert.
10: No, and that's I we're going to get into that concert because it sounds like it was amazing. I'm kind of jealous of you. But that it's funny how the game tells a different story because watching that game, that offense was like non-existent because it was so scattered until that final drive where they went and scored a touchdown. Right? They scored one touchdown in the first quarter. Scored a touchdown in the second quarter, nothing in the third, and that touchdown in the second quarter happened so early in that second quarter that it was like a full quarter they went without anything. Like it was just punt, and it was just stalling. I was shocked to see how like Mathias Price, 106 yards, but they started rotating the running back, and I'm a big fan of feed the hot hand. 17 carries for 106 yards. I mean, let the guy. I think Kenny Luth was really good, the quarterback. I think he is going to be a playmaker for this team. It was just one of those that, okay, we can finally shut that, turn the page on Bears of yesteryears, and then they lost in the most UNC Bears way ever, and that's what
14: actually
10: sucked.
14: No, the UNC Bear way of losing was by 30. So this is a new way.
10: They're inventing ways now.
14: Yeah, it's a hell of a lot more fun. And I can care and I can feel we're that much closer. No, I brutal loss, yes.
10: Yeah.
14: But get over it. It's you got a game coming up Saturday. If you're still lingering on that, you're making a mistake.
10: Yeah. No. And I know that's going to be the message, right, in the locker room.
14: It has to be.
10: And by the time we talk to Ed on Wednesday,
14: when we have a crap show, we don't let it go over to the next one on purpose.
10: Yeah. No. Well, your thoughts on the UNC game. We'll have this conversation throughout the morning. If you were there, what were your thoughts on it? Of course, right when we were wrapping up, Brian, we got that tent. We have a tent out there, and here comes a stray storm that hit at about 30 miles per hour, and we thought it bent the tent. And
14: oh, you were just blown. In the process of getting ready to?
10: We just wrapped up Rocky Mountain kickoff, and I'm literally, I'm talking to, there were a lot of people who came up and said hello, and I'm talking as I'm putting stuff away, and I'm looking over to the west. I'm like, we got to get a move on this. And then pretty soon we're all just standing there holding each corner of the tent, waiting.
14: Oh, every vendor done that, many of those,
10: Every vendor that has done that all the time, they've already got theirs dropped down, and it was a fun lead up to it. Just a tough loss there. We'll dive into today as well. I don't know if you saw the story. Fake it till you make it. The NFL player, air quotes, that ended up scamming $1.3 million out of women.
14: Out of what?
10: Women.
14: No.
10: By posing as an NFL player. Wild story, so we can dive into that. Aaron Donald rejoins the Rams.
14: Yeah, I saw that on a $20 million deal, I think, for this 1 year.
10: And it's
14: all in.
10: Yeah, it can go up to 30 if they make the Super Bowl or something like that. So
14: I got a team to cheer against.
10: Yeah, I mean, the on-paper champions in the NFL, right? That's what we do that at the beginning. We'll just crown them. There's no need to play the season.
14: Well, they're doing the Dodger thing.
10: Yeah. What is with Los Angeles doing this? I hate it.
14: It's the way of
10: so
14: L.A.
10: Yeah, I hate it. So, yeah, the Laker thing. You could say that, too. But we'll dive into a lot of that. We'll have Chris Vanderveen, who will join us. We'll have a Greeley Dream Team representatives join us in place of United Way of Weld County. Cody Wilson, Denver, and Front Range weather meteorologist will join us today as well. See if we can't grab Brady. Brady stuck around for the whole game on Friday night, so he can talk to us a little bit about that atmosphere and what that was like at the UNC Bears game on Friday night. I went home, watched it with the kids. On the tube, so very good. And the Sticks or Chicago, whose concert was it?
14: Chicago headlined, but there was a reason it was called a co-headliner.
10: Really?
14: Yeah, just two incredible acts. Either one of them worthy of headlining. New Chicago would be great, even though I'd never seen them before.
10: Right.
14: Sticks I had seen years ago, but I couldn't believe how good they were. That was a great night of music. Not disappointing at all, and just fantastic. Sticks in Chicago both what a night of music. Just absolutely loved every second of both sets.
10: Yeah, you made the right decision, too, with the Heartbreak Hotel that we lived here at UNC.
14: Yeah, we finished with 25 or 6-4, and that was that was a great way to end the Chicago concert.
10: I love it, man.
14: Yeah.
10: Near broke, UNC lost the new Rockies way. More hope for the next one. Two rebuilding franchises.
14: Yeah, I'm not going to be I'm not hanging that low on this. This is, yeah, that hurt bad, but I feel really good about where it's going, and I'm still incredibly optimistic on the season.
10: All right. I like it. 6:24 the time now. Be a part of the conversation today. J9 Agencies text line 888-530-0043. 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
23: 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She's so
10: the 6:30 the time. 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Now, like many of you out there, this weekend we had our fantasy football draft. It was over at Coach Bruce Dick's house, and I've already got it on the schedule to be there again next year because Bruce is really bad at fantasy football.
14: Well, I hope he does lose again because that was the best spread of food and drink that we have experienced at one of these parties. What a great time over at Bruce's house.
10: It was a lot of fun on Saturday night. But we want to know, what is your fantasy football team name?
14: Champion.
10: People get, you can have it till the first game. You have it till the first game, and then no more. No, then you're the defending.
14: I already looked over my I got a B in the draft. I don't know what you got.
10: I'm ecstatic. I got a C.
14: Okay, all right.
10: every year that I've won it, I've got to see.
14: You've got to see.
10: I've
14: really
10: got to see. So I'm very happy about it. We're in large part just running it back again this year. I was able to get a lot of the same guys that carried me the last couple of years.
14: Carried you to what?
10: Yeah, winning 2 years ago, second place last year.
14: Okay. The deuce. So you should name your team.
10: I got
14: team.
10: You in the aggregate, Brian. Yeah, that would be a good team name. Okay, but what is your fantasy football team? Mine is, they call me Tater Salad. Don't know how I came up with it. This was before Tate was born.
14: Just a fan of Ron White.
10: I think so. But yeah. They call me Tater Salad is my team name. And yours is?
14: The Nordic Warriors. has always been that. I've had that team name for as long as I've done fantasy football, so it's just continued that way. There's been some great ones, though, and that's why we want to hear from you of what yours is. I had a buddy who always named his the Beer Farts, and he said nobody wants to take those on. You know, and another one tried to get too clever, and he called his the Common Cold. And I said, why is that? He said, there's no cure for it.
0: Oh, boy.
14: Yeah. Yeah. So a little too clever. But I want to hear from you. Now, I saw HVAC guy right away kicked it off.
0: Yeah, with Killer Snails.
14: Killer Snails with a logo.
0: Yeah.
14: Which I really, really like, too.
0: Jillian was just Team Tiger. Is just hers.
14: Team Tiger.
0: Team
14: okay.
0: Tiger. I do always like looking into, like, because people come up with so many clever puns and stuff for different players.
14: Oh, honestly, in our league, the Joe Buck team is great. That's a great
0: Dancing.
14: Name.
0: I think that's
14: it is Dancing.
0: Is
14: it? Yeah. Yeah. Joe Buck yourself. That's great.
0: Like, I got Bijan Robinson, and I just Googled best fantasy football team names 2026. Bed Bath and Bijan.
14: That's pretty good.
0: Infinity and Bijan.
14: Mm-hmm.
0: Bijan and the Jets. I was okay. Maybe I need to change it this year. But there's a there. Josh Allen Wrench would work for me as well. So let us know this morning which one. What is the team name of your fantasy football? I do love fantasy football. It's so much fun. It's something, especially around the office, you got something to look forward to. When you win, you get to talk some crap on that Monday. And
14: that's not like you.
0: Well, you do too, Mr. Champion.
14: Actually, no, I don't. I'm surprised to find out if I did win or what happened.
0: Yeah, I would like to be playing you week one. I wish that was the case, because you're going to not be here.
14: That doesn't mean I won't be able to have access to.
0: I know, but I didn't know if you're going to be locked in on your fantasy football while you're in Alaska.
14: I won't be. I'll set the lineup before I go and hope for no injuries.
0: Yeah, that's the
14: I'm
0: way to
14: I'm
0: going
14: to need something to do on the plane.
0: I have got to win week one. As much crap as I've talked, I play Bruce week one. I play coach. Let's go to the Clearwater Products Hotline. We got the Lonster up there. Lonnie, good morning, my friend. How are we doing?
2: Hey, doing good. How's everybody doing?
14: We are fabulous. Did you have a nice weekend?
2: Oh, I sure did.
14: Did you get out to any football, or what'd you do?
2: Oh, I went up to watch Loveland and Fossil Ridge play.
14: How'd that go?
2: Loveland won 21-18.
14: Wow, sounds like a good football game.
2: It was, yeah. In fact, Fossil Ridge tried for a field goal to tie it up, and he missed it.
14: Mm. Wow, yeah.
0: A lot kick, of that in the air.
14: Yeah, a lot of heartbreaking kicks. Yeah, no doubt. Well,
2: and then
14: good.
2: Another one, he tried for another field goal, and Loveland blocked him.
0: That's always it's always it comes down to the basics on every phase, but that's awesome. Lonnie, if you had a fantasy football team, maybe you do have a fantasy football team, what would the name of it be?
2: The Lonnie Lobsters.
0: That's so good.
14: That's awesome.
0: That's so
14: I can
0: good.
14: See the logo and I want to eat it.
0: I think I may just change my team name to the Lonnie Lobster.
14: I
2: Lonnie
14: think
2: Lumpkins,
14: you should.
2: Whatever comes first.
14: The Lonnie Lumpkins?
2: Yeah.
0: All right, Lonster. I love it, my friend. Hey, thanks for the call this morning, buddy. Appreciate
2: hey,
0: your
2: you
0: time as always.
2: Hey, you know what? You guys have a great day.
14: We will, Lonnie. See you later, buddy.
0: And there you go. And he nailed the score. That's always a fun little game for me when he tells us the score of what the game he was at was.
14: Oh, yeah.
0: I always go and double check it. And he nailed it. It was 21-18. So good on Lonster there.
14: I had faith in him.
0: Near Broke, what is your fantasy football team name? He says, like the UNC Bears and the Rockies, it's Near Win.
14: Very good.
0: That's very yeah. Rocky's losing in back-to-back days in ugly fashion. Cole Carrick got benched for flipping
14: yeah. He flipped off the crowd.
0: Yeah.
14: Probably not a great move.
0: Yeah. Good to see some life. Like that was my first thought. Was like
14: it's the highlight of our 40 win season so far.
0: 50. How dare you? They've got to go 11-14 to avoid 100 losses.
14: Impossible.
0: That's why they play the game, Brian. It's because they've got to do that.
14: They won't win 10.
0: You don't think they get to 60?
14: No.
0: Well, they need 9 to get to 60, I think.
14: Mm-hmm.
0: Lost in extras yesterday to the Atlanta Braves. Yeah. 6:38 the time now. Let us know your fantasy football team name. You're listening to Good Morning NoCo.
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0: 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All right, Brian is up on the celebrity birthdays.
1: Yes, I am, Tanner. I'm going to win every day this week and leave on a winning wave.
0: No, I'm going to start September off right. I'm going to win everyone when you're gone.
1: It's August today.
0: No, I know. I can't get it today. So I will have it tomorrow,
1: right. And
0: then I will win. And then everyone that you're out, I'll be like, oh, Brian, you should have seen it. I went way over on every one of them.
1: I'm going to be checking in daily to see how the birthdays went.
0: What day is it coming your way next? But first, let's get to the KFKA News and Sports Center.
2: I'm Peter Killeen with your KFKA local news. A bear swiped at a woman in her 80s, scratching her and knocking her to the floor of her kitchen in Estes Park late last week after entering her home through a closed but unlocked window on the first floor. According to the Loveland Reporter-Herald, the woman told CPW officers she awoke around 4:30 in the morning to find the adult bear in the kitchen on the second floor of her Estes Park home. The bear left the home through a first floor window. The woman called 911 for medical treatment. A stagnating budget in the Thompson School District, owing in large part to declining enrollment, forcing the district to make some tough choices over the past year. Loveland Reporter-Herald reporting choices included furlough days, a total of 4 to be taken unpaid throughout the year by teachers and staff. Northern Colorado's Voice, 103.1 and 1310 KFKA, and online at 1310kfka.com.
3: I'm 2 Prime News meteorologist Jacob Woods. Mostly cloudy today with high temperatures in the middle to upper 80s. An isolated storm this evening, but becoming more widespread with a few showers overnight and some rumbles of thunder with low temperatures near 60. Becoming sunny throughout the second half of the day on Tuesday after we'll start the day cloudy with highs in the mid 80s.
4: 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I'm John Thayer. The Rockies were edged by the Braves yesterday in Atlanta 3-2 in 10 innings. Ryan Feltner suffered the loss for Colorado. He drops to 5-9. The Rockies are now 52-85. They'll host the Orioles in the series that starts tonight. Denver Broncos outside linebacker Jonathan Cooper was placed on the NFL's commissioner exempt list yesterday. Cooper cannot practice or play in games while he's on the list. Cooper is scheduled to be in Douglas County Court today for arraignment on domestic violence charges. While on the commissioner's list, Cooper does not count against the 53-player roster limit for the Broncos. Northern Colorado dropped its season opener Friday night in heartbreaking fashion. The Bears fell to Weber State 30-29. 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I'm John Thayer on Northern Colorado's Voice, 103.1, 1310 KFKA and 1310kfka.com.
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0: Traffic around Northern Colorado. 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
0: Today is the last day of August, August 31st, and the word of the day is gumption.
1: Gumption. I know I've used it, but what is the actual meaning of it?
0: Gumption refers to courage and confidence. It took a lot of gumption to speak up for yourself like that.
1: Yeah.
0: Gumption.
1: That's a good word.
0: I like that.
1: Yeah, I do too.
0: It is also National Diatomaceous Earth Day.
1: Okay. All right.
0: Need Kevin McFarlane for that one, it looks like.
1: Anything you can pronounce that today is?
0: It's National Eat Outside Day today.
1: Okay, I don't like to do that.
0: Why?
1: I've always hated sitting outside and eating. I like to go indoors. Less bugs. It's just a nice controlled environment.
0: It's National Matchmaker Day today.
1: Okay.
0: It's National Trail Mix Day today.
1: Love that.
0: And National South Carolina Day today.
1: Welcome, South Carolina. Hey, and quickly, 1987, the Great Potato Incident occurred in minor league baseball when catcher Dave Breshahan tried to lure an opposing base runner off of third base using a potato carved to look like a baseball.
0: Nice.
1: It was a great move.
0: Did it work?
1: Well, I don't know. He got this date in history.
0: That's true.
1: Nearly 40 That's years true. Later, so yeah.
0: All right, over under 7.5 today, Brian Gary.
1: Let's get her done.
0: Van Morrison turns 81.
1: Absolutely. Great singer. Was actually just listening to his album yesterday, one of his.
0: Richard Gere turned 77.
1: He's wonderful.
0: That's a guy that I was trying to think of in Hachi last week. Debbie Gibson turns 56.
1: She's a singer, absolutely.
0: Chris Tucker turns 54.
1: Yes, from the Rush Hour movies.
0: Itzhak Perlman is 81.
1: Itzhak Perlman is a composer, violinist. Yeah.
0: Okay. Rudolf Schenker is 78.
1: Scorpions.
0: Correct. Stephen McKinley Henderson is 77.
1: No.
0: Actor in Manchester by the Sea. Gina Schock
1: Go-Go's.
0: That is correct. 69 today. Glenn Tilbrook.
1: Squeeze.
0: How?
1: I love that band.
0: Oh, you know these things.
1: They were just down at Fiddler's Green with Adam Ant.
0: Tony DeFranco is 67.
1: From Tony DeFranco and the DeFranco family, heartbeat is a love beat. And when you meet, it's a good sensation. Oh, a heartbeat.
0: Larry Waddle is 63.
1: That's, no.
0: He's a keyboardist of Mint Condition.
1: Okay.
0: Jamie P. Gomez is 61.
1: Nope.
0: From Nash Bridges. Jeff Rousseau is 57.
1: No.
0: Guitarist of Tonic. Greg Reischling.
1: No. It sounds like a wine. Yeah, are you sure it's not Greg Pino?
0: It is, yes.
1: Okay, all right.
0: This guy's the bassist of the Wallflowers, 56.
1: Oh, I do
0: today.
1: Like the Wallflowers.
0: Zach Ward is 56.
1: No, sir.
0: From A Christmas Story. Sarah Ramirez is 51.
1: No. Actually, no.
0: Grey's Anatomy. Did you have it? Was it a joke that you were going to?
1: Yep, okay. And I just edited myself.
0: Good for you. Yep. I'm proud of you.
1: Yeah, me too.
0: Tamara is 49.
1: Was she from that T and Tamaria, those sisters, that show?
0: Mm-hmm. Well, not a show.
1: No, I'm thinking of somebody else, I think.
0: She's
1: it was
0: singer.
1: Sister, Sister or something.
0: Okay. Yeah. Trina and Tamara.
1: I don't know about that.
0: Who that is.
1: All right. But I won.
0: You did.
1: Yep.
0: You got nine.
1: Da-da-da-da. I am awesome.
0: Also born on this day, no longer with us, Buddy Hackett.
1: I used to love Buddy Hackett.
0: Actor, comedian.
1: Yeah, just the goofiest looking dude.
0: James Coburn.
1: Yeah, the actor.
0: Mm-hmm.
1: Yeah.
0: Frank Robinson.
1: Baseball, great.
0: And Edwin Moses.
1: Running, all great. There we go. Yeah, a lot of greatness today and some that aren't.
0: That very bold of you to say that.
1: I think that's rather apropos for most days.
0: Are you sure you want to go out on that limb?
1: Yeah, I'm good with that. Look, again, I am really impressed with my effort so far.
0: We have a short week this week, too.
1: Damn right we do.
0: We are off tomorrow.
1: Yes, we are. We're emceeing an event tomorrow.
0: We are emceeing an event tomorrow morning. Excited to be back and doing that, but we will be off tomorrow. So, Brian, well done to you, my friend.
1: Thank you very much. That means only three more days after this that I have to carry it to.
0: Yep. Mm-hmm.
1: Actually, two. Means only three more days after this that I have to carry it to.
0: Yep. Mm-hmm.
1: Actually, two, because Friday doesn't count. It's an exhibition.
0: Friday does count.

0: The cattle markets this past Friday closed lower, starting off at the fat cattle market. That trend continues to be in a somewhat sideways range, and it chopped lower throughout Friday's close. Prices for October live down $1.20 at $211.72. December down a dollar and some change at $213.72. As expected, the cash cattle trade was lower, $10 lower, in fact, for the northern dress deals, coming in at $345 on the rail. Southern live cattle traded $3 lower at $222 a hundredweight. This week, we can expect that cash cattle call to be somewhat lower, with packers back in control of the market now that they've got enough supply committed to them. It's likely that prices are going to continue to trend lower as supply seasonally continue to build. No surprise here, feeder cattle also in the red. The October contract down $1.55 at $316.52, as was the November at $309.92. Now at the Oklahoma National Stockyards in OKC, compared to the past week, feeder steers were $10 to $15 lower going through the ring. Feeder heifers also $2 to $6 lower. Now, steer and heifer calves traded $15 to $20 lower. In OKC, slaughter cows sold $7 to $12 lower, while slaughter bulls were down by $11. Throwing in the factors of all the drama and reaction to President Trump around beef imports the previous week, along with the U.S.-Mexico border reopening in Douglas, Arizona, to some live cattle imports from Mexico having an impact on those local livestock markets.
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0: All three wheat futures closed this past Friday higher. Now, prices responded last week with December Kansas City contract closing the week out 97 cents above this past Tuesday's low. While the market is considerably overbought at this point, it hasn't fazed buyers, with patience rapidly deteriorating for any timely resolution to Black Sea logistics. The bullish target at this point is the 2023 highs of near the $9 mark for Kansas City most active futures. Now, as we look to the prices from the overnight session into this early morning activity, we are seeing a little bit of red. December KC in the red by 9 cents at 834. March giving back just a tad bit at 847. December spring wheat down 7 cents at 762. May, though, up 11 cents at 797. Chicago December wheat this morning down 11 at 772. March lower at 786. Traders are hopeful the market will regain some of the enthusiasm once the Monday trade gets underway in just a little bit. Corn this morning lower in December at 536. I'm Lane Northland, Western Ag Network.
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4: 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All right, coming up, we'll have news for Northern Colorado. We'll have Chris Vanderveen, Director of Special Projects for 9 News, Smash Trash Remodeled, the story of the man who faked

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3: ABC News, I'm Sherry Preston. Fright in the Grand Canyon with floodwaters rushing through. Erica Viola had to try to move fast.
4: Running as hard as I could, but you can't get too far in knee-deep mud and water and debris everywhere. And yeah, there was a moment there where I didn't think I was going to be able to make it in time.
3: She did make it out, but 14 people are still missing in the Grand Canyon, one confirmed to have died. In Nepal, the death toll from flash flooding is now over 900 people. And for people like Suni Patel, whose father was there, hope is dimming.
5: It gets harder with every minute, every hour, really, to stay positive, because we would have hoped that we would have heard something from by now.
3: Around 4,800 people are still missing. Oil prices for Brent crude rising this morning, now over $91 a barrel after the U.S. and Iran traded fire for the first time in a month. This is ABC News.
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9: I'm Peter Killeen with your KFKA local news. One person killed, five hospitalized after a truck driver crashed into a busy Fort Collins sidewalk during the annual Tour de Fat Parade and Festival over the weekend. Raleigh Tribune reporting the crash happened on the 100 block of West Mountain Avenue near Old Town when a Chevy pickup reversed out of a parking spot, hit another vehicle, and drove onto the sidewalk and struck the five pedestrians. A man sentenced to spend the rest of his life in prison after a Weld County jury found him guilty of sexually assaulting a 9-year-old girl. According to the Greeley Tribune, 41-year-old Joshua Andrews sentenced to 236 years in the Colorado Department of Corrections by Weld County District Court Judge Anita Crowther during an August 10th sentencing hearing. He was also sentenced to pay over $24,000 in sex offender surcharge and other court fees. 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
10: I'm 2 Prime News meteorologist Jacob Woods. Mostly cloudy today with high temperatures in the middle to upper 80s. An isolated storm this evening, but becoming more widespread with a few showers overnight and some rumbles of thunder with low temperatures near 60. Becoming sunny throughout the second half of the day on Tuesday after we'll start the day cloudy with highs in the mid 80s.
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0: 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I am Tanner Schwint, Brian Geary, my co-host. This story coming out of the Coloradoan by David Dishman and Abigail Flores Johnson. One dead, five injured after vehicle crash at Tour de Fat. Now, I've never been to Tour de Fat, Brian. Have you?
15: I'm very aware of it, but I have never attended. No, okay. It involves bicycling.
0: Yeah, okay. But it kind of just turns into a whole
15: just
0: party,
15: a
0: part, right?
15: Basically a bar crawl kind of thing, yeah, is what it looks like.
0: Because I thought it was it New Belgium or Odell with the fat tire?
15: The fat tire, right? Is how it started, right?
0: That's okay. That's my understanding, yeah, as well. One person is dead and five others are injured after a truck drove onto a sidewalk in Old Town Fort Collins and struck multiple pedestrians before hitting a tree. The crash occurred August 29th at approximately 11:50 a.m., according to Fort Collins Police Service's spokesperson, Jay Gilmore. The FCPS, Collision Reconstruction and Scene Handling Team, is investigating the incident. To this point, the investigation has revealed that the involved truck reversed from a parking spot along Mountain Avenue, striking another vehicle. The news release said it then drove forward onto the sidewalk, striking pedestrians before colliding with a tree and coming to a stop. Police are still investigating the events and factors leading up to the crash to determine how it occurred, along with investigating if impairment was a factor. Police do not believe that these pedestrians were intentionally targeted. All injured individuals were sent to local hospitals, including the driver of the truck, and Mountain Avenue was closed for approximately 6 hours during the investigation. The crash took place at the height of Tour de Fat festivities in Old Town. The bicycle parade had just wrapped up at that time, as many attendees headed toward New Belgium Brewery for afternoon entertainment or to other parts of Old Town. Tens of thousands of pedestrians and bicyclists were in the area at the time of the crash, though it is unclear if those who were struck by the vehicle or the driver of the truck were participating in the Tour de Fat activities. But just absolutely tragic, man.
15: Oh, it is so horrible when you hear of things like this, and it just anytime there's big gatherings anymore, you start to get just a little bit of apprehension because it seems like these things pop up. I'm very glad to hear it doesn't sound like it was anything nefarious or anything like that, like it was intent. This is where you have to be very, very careful when you start looking things up, because social media was all over the place with this weekend.
0: Was
15: it? There were all sorts of different stories and reports of how it happened, what it happened. You know, it did, where I just said, as I'm starting to see it, it's okay. You need to just sit and wait and let all of the noise settle down before you start to hear what really happened, because you get the, yeah, I heard about that. What I heard was that this car did this or that, and that it was this kind of person who did this, and that it was this. And you've got to be really, really careful. It's not the place to get bona fide news. It's a place to find out about some things, but tragedy there, and you hate to hear something like that. I know it is such a big event for those who get involved, and it grows throughout the years, and it's one of the staples, you know, of that area, and people love it, and you hate to see on what looked like it would be a beautiful day and a great time for people to get it, get out, celebrate, and do something that's really neat and unique to our area, and something like this happens. I think of it when it's happened to tragedy from whether it be the Greeley Stampede Parade, mm-hmm. the Windsor Parade, these kind of things. It's just it's heartbreaking when there's tragedy associated with it. But to those of all affected, we're certainly thinking of you today. And that's a lot of people, because I think everyone involved in that yesterday will carry a little bit of that with them.
0: Oh, 1,000% of the people who were the bystanders who saw it. I mean, that's something, mentally you don't bounce back from, the family who lost a loved one. It's just incredibly sad. But I started to see a little bit on social media. I didn't get too much into it until I read that Coloradoan story, and you can read the full story on 1310kfk.com as well. But just tragic, a very tragic day in what, as Brian said, was supposed to be a great community event. News for Northern Colorado presented by CRP 4x4 Truck Outfitters. A bear swiped at a woman in her 80s, scratching her and knocking her to the floor of her kitchen in Estes Park early Thursday morning. After entering her home through a closed but unlocked window on the first floor, according to Colorado Parks and Wildlife. I was waiting to hear, I hadn't seen this story, and I was listening to the news, our local news. Mm-hmm. I was waiting to hear Gilchrist, because we still
15: thought it was that bear.
0: I was wondering, right? I mean, it's, and there's, that bear in Gilchrist had to have just come down the South Platte. Like, you expect to hear bears in Estes, right? You expect
15: that. But not this far down. But again, we've talked about it many times about how there's just no food.
0: Mm-hmm.
15: They're coming down here.
0: Mm-hmm. According to Love and Reporter Harold, the woman told CPW officers she awoke around 4:30 a.m. to find the adult bear in the kitchen on the second floor of her Estes Park home on the west side of town.
15: Wow.
0: After the incident, the bear left the home through the first floor window, after which the woman called 911 and Larimer County Sheriff's deputies responded. No bear was found at the scene. The woman then sought medical treatment for her abdominal injuries. So again, an 80-year-old woman got scratched.
15: Did it say how that happened? How did the bear get to her? What was going on?
0: I don't know. She must have heard the noise out there and went in there. She found it on the
15: second floor. So she came face to face with it, and it got her.
0: Mm-hmm. Scratched her stomach area, and then the bear thankfully took off at that point, went back out the window that it came
15: you
0: in.
15: You live 80 years, you know, and you're thinking, I have conquered and seen so much. A bear.
0: Mm-hmm.
15: Hello.
0: Yeah, not a fan of that.
15: Like, no, not at all. Was she living alone? There was nobody else in the place, it sounds like, but her?
0: Doesn't sound like it. Doesn't sound like
15: wow.
0: it. Yeah. The woman, it sounds like she's okay. She's had medical treatment for abdominal injuries, but
15: that's a tough lady right there.
0: 4:30 a.m., man. Just wake up to a grown bear in your house. Yeah, I'm not a big fan of that.
15: No, it's just funny. I think my wife thought I was one this morning. I went, you ever get to where
0: you bear the same shape?
15: I know. Yes, and especially when it's dark and shoot. I got it. No. Okay, screw my story. That was it. Anyway, scared her.
0: No, don't.
15: All right.
0: Tell me the story.
15: No, it's no good now. I mean, it really wasn't.
0: You can't top my bear.
15: No, there really wasn't much to it to begin with, and you actually were better than what I would have done. So it was just I startled her. That was it. And she woke up and went, "Oh, it's you," and tried to hold my hand, and I was leaving. So, so don't grab me, bear woman. You stop. I can't, honey. No, I got to go to work. Please, quit begging.
0: I don't believe you. Let's get to the forecast for this week from Cody Wilson, Denver Front Range Weather.
15: Sounds almost livable, maybe.
0: Yeah.
15: You'll be in later today to update it for us, but what do we have so far?
0: 80 to 88 degrees. There are the highs here. Just going to depend on when that cloud cover gets here in the afternoon, as we'll heat up today. Scattered storms mid to late afternoon for us. But you look across southeast Wyoming, 75 to 84. Western Colorado, 72 to 84. Mountains and High Valley, 62 to 76. The Eastern Plains still going to be out there in the 90s, but for us, it looks pretty dang good here today. Storm coverage increases across Colorado today in some of these dum-dums. Okay, he's referring to the storms as dum-dums now.
15: Mm-hmm.
0: Some of these dum-dums will be capable of producing very heavy rain. Western Colorado and the mountains have the greatest flash flood concern, but storms will eventually spread onto the Front Range and Eastern Plains. Colorado's mountains and high valleys will stay in the 60s and 70s along the Front Range and I-25 corridor. Highs reach the lower to upper 80s. Scattered storms arrive during the mid to late afternoon before becoming more widespread this evening. Heavy rain will be the main concern. He says Tuesday looks warmer and considerably drier for most of eastern Colorado as the deeper moisture begins moving away. A few leftover mountain storms remain possible, but coverage should be much lower than Monday. The warmer and drier pattern continues through the middle and latter portions of the week, especially along the Front Range and Eastern Plains. There are still timing and placement differences within the guidance concerning how quickly Monday night's rain exits. So it could stick around a Tuesday morning and change some things there. But all right, let's get the joke of the day, shall we?
15: Okay.
0: Wow.
15: Is it a bad... Well, this can set the tone for the week.
0: Why did Tigger stick his head in the toilet?
15: Oh, he was looking for poo.
0: Mm-hmm.
15: Yeah, no.
0: Lazy.
15: That's very lazy, because that's so old and used so many times. Cody, I love you, but that's a phone in. Mm-hmm. You absolutely phoned that one in today.
0: That's back-to-back weeks where his Monday effort
15: is really absolutely bad. Effort.
0: Really
15: that's
0: bad.
15: That's basically plagiarism.
0: Yeah, from and, that guy in history.
15: Yeah, so that gets an absolute zero.
0: Yeah, I'm with you.
15: Yep.
0: I'm with you.
15: He gets
0: you
15: no
0: today.
15: Grade for that. It's stolen.
0: Mm-hmm.
15: It's old.
0: Mm-hmm.
15: Yeah.
0: Like you if you were taken.
15: Taken with Liam Neeson. I have a distinct set of skills. Suddenly, it was Sean Connery.
0: Sean Connery.
15: That's it.
0: Cody Wilson found his Sean Connery impression at the fantasy football draft, and he would just not let that bit die.
15: No, well, it worked for him.
0: Yeah, he milked
15: got
0: that
15: humor,
0: thing.
15: And then he stuck to it.
0: Yeah, we said that we thank CRP 4x4 Truck Outfitters for being the presenting sponsor of News 4 Northern Colorado. 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On the other side, these
15: what's going to happen
0: story of the man who scammed $1.3 million out of women pretending to be an NFL player. We'll have that story for you next, but we don't have anything now. But let's get a commercial break.
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0: So, Brian, there's a very famous clip and scene out of The Office that I quote to my wife often when she finishes a sentence that I'm about to or steals my joke or something. And it's, identity theft is no joke, Jim. And it's something that I quote all the time. Well, this identity theft turned into not being a joke for a lot of women out there in San Francisco. Welcome back into Good Morning NoCo. There was a man who posed as a San Francisco 49ers player and scammed women out of $1.3 million. So here's how it goes. He went and bought a 49ers helmet somehow, and he would just post clips of him running routes in the sand. He always had that helmet with him. He had convinced women that he was an NFL player. He had one woman, she came forward and said,
15: convinced in what way? Online?
0: Or, okay. Yeah. I mean, and in person, like, right. But if you Googled him, like, he had tricked the algorithm so much by, in his bio on Instagram, it said 49ers receiver. And so the AI overview said, well, Dejon Love, is a wide receiver for the San Francisco 49ers. That's all. I mean, he cleaned everything. He would share stories of locker rooms. Apparently, in one of the stories that he posted, it was very clearly the Kansas City Chiefs locker room on there. He finally ran into one gal who knew ball and was like, okay, well, send me some of your highlights. Like, I'd love to see some of your highlights. And he's like, well, I've been injured this year. And she goes, oh, send me some of your ones in college. And she... I'm paraphrasing the text thread, of course, but he's like, well, I only had 1 year in college. It was a personal tryout that I got for the 49ers. Like, I don't have. And this guy's like, I know how football works. I have brothers who are getting offers right now, and they all have highlights of high school to college to whatever. But this guy would present himself this way as this wide receiver for the 49ers, and then he'd go on dates with these women, and then he had a financial advisor, air quotes, financial advisor, this 18-year-old who was this air quotes financial advisor. And he would tell these women, hey, this guy's the best in the game. Normally, it's a down payment of $10 million. I mean, he works with the best of the best. But you can get in at this level.
15: To do what?
0: He would take the money. It was a Ponzi scheme. He would take the money that these women would invest with this financial advisor. And then they would just go buy Porsches and continue to build the persona of this 49ers wide receiver. Absolutely wild story.
15: I'm having trouble following what that part meant.
0: He was posing online as a Niners receiver, and then he would get women who wanted to date an NFL player to go with them. After the first couple dates, whatever transpired there, he would say, I have my buddy who's a financial advisor. He works with the best of the best. Here's 10. Normally it's a $10 million down payment, but for you, we can do 10 grand or 5 grand or whatever. He did.
15: So somebody goes and sleeps with a wide receiver or whatever, or a football player, and afterwards he goes, oh, by the way, that I'll call you. That was great. But hey, you should talk to my guy.
0: Yep.
15: So I know as soon as you sleep with someone, you go to financial advice.
0: Like, listen, yeah, it should have been. We've got to get our ball knowledge up.
15: That was great, honey. What kind of interest rate can you get me?
0: Yep, we've got to get our ball knowledge up across it. Like, we need more women like Faith who know football because this crap wouldn't happen. And ever since.
15: Well, was this knowing football or knowing finance?
0: Both, I suppose. But he defrauded more than 24 women out of about $1.3 million. According to the U.S. Attorney's Office in the District of Oregon, in court document, the FBI arrested him. The FBI arrested Dejon Love, 35 years old, and Taylor Jamie Chan, 18 years old, on August 24th in Boise, Idaho, and charged the duo with conspiracy to commit wire fraud and wire fraud. The U.S. Attorney's Office said in a release that Love and Chan began their scheme in February of 2022, with Love meeting multiple women through dating apps. In those dating profiles and on social media, Love created fictitious personas, including repeatedly presenting himself as a member of the 49ers or a wealthy real estate investor. Among the pseudonyms Love used, John Love, Avril Lito Love, and Jordan Love.
15: Used.
0: Those efforts spanned more than 4 years, with Love and Chan creating fictitious investments to defraud women in California, Idaho, Washington, and Oregon. Love would meet the women online, with Chan posing as his financial advisor. Love convinced many of the victims they were in sincere romantic relationships with Love, that he was a sophisticated investor, and that Chan was his investment advisor who helped Love grow a fortune worth tens of millions of dollars. Love had romantic relationships with many of the victims and told them he wanted to build wealth and a future together. Love advertised non-existent investment vehicles and claimed these investments would generate massive returns for both him and his victims.
15: This just sounds like a bunch of stupidity to me.
0: Yeah,
15: I mean, I don't even know where football comes into play, aside from that you're pretending that's your occupation. Is that really any different than someone pretending to be a Fortune 500 person?
0: No, but
15: or
0: it's
15: I'm an astronaut, or
0: I mean,
15: you
0: because
15: know.
0: Most people know more NFL players than you know, Wall Street bros, finance bros. You know what I mean? Like the roster for the 49ers is publicly available. That's the weirdest part to me.
15: Yeah, I mean, no matter what, you generally Google someone, you know.
0: And that's what, like
15: anymore,
0: said,
15: you look him up a little, but he had
0: the AI overview
15: that when you looked him up, it said, actually looked like he was.
0: It said 49ers receiver because he beat the algorithm with this. Faye says, "Yeah, that 49er fake player story is wild. Like, no way any of that looked real." Well, again, like if you just looked at him, he didn't have the muscle tone of a wide receiver. He ran that route in the beach and it was slow as hell. Like, just all that. She says these women had zero interest in sports, but even what pulled up in Google searches looked fake. In his social media, I am too much of an internet sleuth. It's knowing ball and fake posts first, because you wouldn't have even gotten involved and believed his lies. But the women, you know, because there's a bunch that have come forward now and have said, like, yeah, that was, they were so excited to say that they were dating an NFL player, right? That's a stature thing. That's something to brag about, that it was this guy.
15: I have an interesting story. A friend of mine, Daryl, who was in my wedding, when we lived in North Dakota, Daryl was very Puerto Rican. And believe me, you stand out in North Dakota if you're not the color of flour.
0: Yeah, you know what I mean? Yeah, I do.
15: All right. So Daryl, Army recruiter, he was in charge. The Minnesota Vikings were coming into town to play a charity basketball game. And my friend Daryl was in charge of escorting the Vikings.
0: Okay.
15: Because he was with, for some reason, the Army was involved in bringing them in. So he went to the airport. He got the Vikings. He brought them in, and they were heading to the club.
0: Right.
15: And one of the Vikings said to him, they said, "Man, you look just like Willie Teal." And Willie Teal was number 37, a defensive back for the Minnesota Vikings. So they're at the bar, and the other guys start calling Daryl Willie. And they start calling him Willie Teal. Next thing you know, the ladies are hitting on Daryl, thinking he's a Minnesota Viking. And the next day, he told me that there's going to be some very surprised people to find out that, that he was just an Army recruiter. To this day, he's Willie Teal to me.
0: That is incredible. That is incredible. But yeah, this guy just,
15: we got him a jersey.
0: Oh,
15: afterwards.
0: As you should have. Yeah. As you should have. At least you didn't tell him about this great cryptocurrency that they could start
15: no,
0: investing.
15: No, financial advising never came in to the conversation.
0: Eastside Chris, was he wearing jeans while doing the sand beach workout? No, but he had a helmet on. Like,
15: what was that, a Robert Kennedy thing?
0: Yes. Yes. Faye says his posts and videos are insane. Who wears a helmet to work out? Also, look for the video with his 49ers kick when he got a new quote-unquote contract. That was the crazy thing, Brian. He was so deep in the bit that he held an event where he was supposedly giving away 1,500 turkeys on Thanksgiving. And the FBI says the 26 women who were scammed, there are many, many, many more. And I'm going to guess that a lot of those that are doing all right financially are never going to go, yeah, I was part of that. So there you go, fake 49ers player. And what I love is that the internet's like, oh, this is a thing? And now they're outing different people posing as NBA players, as NFL players online.
15: I think this has probably gone on for a long time. Yeah. It's just the odd segueing into an investment broker afterwards.
0: Right. In an 18-year-old.
15: Yeah.
0: That's who his investment broker was 18. Oh, I miss that. Faith said he was signing footballs for Toys for Tots.
15: Hey, oh, that's a path to hell.
0: No, I don't know if he was giving them or if he was just posing that way like it was a charity thing. Like, he was so deep in the bit, Brian.
15: Mm.
0: So deep in the bit. But, yeah, I have got a feeling he's going away for a long time.
15: Sure.
0: Yeah. Just another 49er scandal. He had Kyle Shanahan with the wreck. He had the owner get arrested for hiring a prostitute in East Palestine, Ohio. And now you've got somebody posing as a fake San Francisco 49er.
15: What are you in for? I'm your cellmate, Willie Teal.
0: In a text message that he said to one of the women, he said, no, I was part of that Super Bowl winning team with the 49ers. He said, this is more about just some money for me. I want to be somewhere I can win. I had a contract offered by the Raiders, but I wasn't doing that. So not even the Raiders could sign anything.
15: Could get anything, yeah.
0: 7:35 the time now. Let's get a break. 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
5: 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Will you be their superhero?
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0: 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Shut up, Brian.
15: Okay.
0: Our right-hand construction poll question. We want to know, what is the name of your fantasy football team?
15: Shut up, Brian, is the name of Tanner's newly.
0: Right? Doesn't I have to? I will change it just the week that I play you.
15: Okay,
0: it'll
15: that'll work.
0: Be shut up, Brian.
15: That'll work.
0: Shut up, Brian. They call me Tater Salad. Is the name of mine. A little Ron White reference there.
15: Mm-hmm.
0: Brian is the Nordic Warriors. That R is very important in there.
15: It certainly is. Forgot that when I named my rock band.
0: Mm-hmm.
15: Yeah.
0: Vanessa says, if I had one, it would probably be Disease.
15: Disease, yes.
0: Disease, yes.
15: I like that.
0: I like that as well. Let us know this morning, what is the name of your fantasy football team?
15: There's a lot of creative people out there and some dumb names. Share them, please.
0: Mm-hmm. Mm-hmm. Please do. All right, Chris Vanderveen, Director of Special Projects for 9 News, joins us next. But first, the KFK News and Sports Center.
1: I'm Peter Killeen with your KFKA local news. A bear swiped at a woman in her 80s, scratching her and knocking her to the floor of her kitchen in Estes Park late last week after entering her home through a closed but unlocked window on the first floor. According to the Loveland Reporter-Herald, the woman told CPW officers she awoke around 4:30 in the morning to find the adult bear in the kitchen on the second floor of her Estes Park home. The bear left the home through a first-floor window. The woman called 911 for medical treatment. A stagnating budget in the Thompson School District, owing in large part to declining enrollment, forcing the district to make some tough choices over the past year. Loveland Reporter-Herald reporting choices included furlough days, a total of 4 to be taken unpaid throughout the year by teachers and staff. Northern Colorado's Voice, 103.1 and 1310 KFKA, and online at 1310kfka.com.
9: I'm 2 Prime News meteorologist Jacob Woods. Mostly cloudy today with high temperatures in the middle to upper 80s. An isolated storm this evening, but becoming more widespread with a few showers overnight and some rumbles of thunder with low temperatures near 60. Becoming sunny throughout the second half of the day on Tuesday after we'll start the day cloudy with highs in the mid-80s.
10: 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I'm John Thayer. The Rockies were edged by the Braves yesterday in Atlanta, 3-2 in 10 innings. Ryan Feltner suffered the loss for Colorado. He drops to 5-9. The Rockies are now 52-85. They'll host the Orioles in a series that starts tonight. Denver Broncos outside linebacker Jonathan Cooper was placed on the NFL's commissioner exempt list yesterday. Cooper cannot practice or play in games while he's on the list. Cooper is scheduled to be in Douglas County Court today for arraignment on domestic violence charges. While on the commissioner's list, Cooper does not count against the 53-player roster limit for the Broncos. Northern Colorado dropped its season opener Friday night in heartbreaking fashion. The Bears fell to Weber State 30-29. Bundle Auto and Home renters were condo and saved with Progressive. I'm John Thayer on Northern Colorado's Voice, 103.1, 1310 KFKA, and 1310KFKA.com.
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0: Welcome back into the Aloe Fiber Studios. I'm Tanner Schwint, Brian Gary, my co-host, Chris Vanderveen, Director of Special Projects for 9 News, joining us. And Chris, last week we had a long and good conversation about what it means to make a smart, moral, ethical decision about what stories to run and what stories not to. You guys made the decision to run the story that we teased last week.
11: Yeah, we did. There's a woman by the name of Peggy Hill. She's 83 years old, and last year the state of Texas determined that she was not fully capable of making decisions on her own. They ruled her medically incompetent. And a guardian was placed above her care. And this complicated things because as part of a settlement agreement with the two families, she has sons that live in Texas, she has sons that live in Colorado. A son that lives in Colorado. As part of the settlement agreement, she agreed and they agreed to let her live 6 months of the year under the guardianship in Texas and 6 months out of the year in Colorado with her son in her son's house in Fort Collins. And the problem was is that when time came for that 6 months to be over, Peggy Hill wanted to stay in Colorado, and she made it very clear that she wanted to stay. And she basically said, even if cops come to the door. Cops did come to the door in one instance, and she said she's not going. And it raises the issue of guardianships and are they acting in the best interest? You know, we don't know. There's a lot of unknowns in this case, but at the same time, she made it clear she wanted to stay. So last week, her Colorado son and her daughter-in-law, where she's living with, had to go to Texas, to a Texas courtroom, to answer why they should not be held in contempt of court. This becomes a very serious matter. And they argued that their mom is supposed to undergo brain surgery next month in Kieran, Colorado, for something known as hydrocephalus. And they convinced the judge in the end to at least allow her to have that surgery here in Colorado before they make any more future decisions, and they're trying to have the guardianship transferred here to Colorado. This raises a whole host of questions about care for our parents and our grandparents, and it raises a whole host of questions about when is somebody able and or not able to make decisions for themselves. It's complicated, it's emotional, but it's also, I believe strongly, a conversation that should be happening in this country, because far too often we don't have these kind of conversations about how do we care for our aging population. So that's it in a nutshell. We did decide to run the story. I'm glad we did. I think it's an important story.
0: I think it is, too. And you know, and when that's, we saw that on Tuesday last week after that came out, we were surprised that we were talking about an 80-year-old woman, you know, 83-year-old woman. We thought when, as we were talking and we were teasing, I thought we were talking about, you know, a kid when we were talking about this type of, you know, conservatorship, guardianship. But what, is it not true that the son here in Fort Collins was trying and saying, like, we have to go, Mom? Like, what do you want? Like, they're telling him now that he has to forcibly remove her from his house and take her back to Texas?
11: Yeah, that's really the sort of the central issue. They had repeatedly told her, they even had tickets bought to send her back to Texas, and they recorded it, I think, smartly. Their mom's saying, no, she's not going to go. She really likes living here in Colorado. She's a longtime real estate agent in Texas. And she really likes living in Colorado. She has the ability cognitively to understand that she's undergoing a surgery next month, that she likes living in Colorado with her grandkids and her grandson. And, so the question then becomes, what measures are you willing to take to complete the terms of the agreement? And that would be, you know, forcing her on a plane against her will. Getting her back into Texas. She lives in an assisted living care facility in Texas. She doesn't like it. A lot of times these involve children, but sometimes they involve adults. And, again, it raises a lot of questions about when a guardian is assigned, who does the guardian supposed to protect? It's really the person, and does a person get a say as to where they want to live? Again, complicated issue.
15: It seems like there's like a real gray line or unexplored line between family and legal.
11: Yeah.
15: You know, isn't that kind of what it comes down to, Chris?
11: Yes, and this is why these kind of conversations are really important, is that I remember having these conversations with my mom all the time before she passed, and she would say, Chris, I don't want to, if I'm out of it, I'm basically not alive. My brain is functioning, but I'm not conscious.
15: Mm-hmm.
11: I don't want you to continue life-saving measures to keep me alive. And that's a common conversation with a lot of families.
15: Mm-hmm.
11: But I got to tell you, there's a lot of gray in there. And this is one of those, this is gray to the extreme, but there's a lot of gray in there. And it's not just as simple as, like, quote unquote, pull the plug. There's a lot of complicated measures in there that involve all sorts of things. Like, what happens when a court determines that you're not cognitively able to make your own decisions? I mean, this is why we have powers of attorney. This is why we have medical powers of attorney. These are things that people put into place with their wills and living wills. But these are conversations that, you know, the more detailed and nuanced and complicated you can make it in terms of your wishes to be known, the better. And as we have this aging population in this country, and I always say now, I sort of view myself as a spokesperson for Generation X, which I'm a part of, is that Generation X is on the cusp of a lot of folks, our parents, that are getting older, and very, very difficult decisions that Generation X is going to have to be making over the next 10 years. And I hope that families are having these conversations when they can have them, and not have them when they're sort of in desperation mode. It's not good to have those conversations then.
0: No, because the emotions get involved, and you know, it sounds like a sibling dispute in this too, with one of the siblings, you know, back in Texas wanting her back. So is at the end of the day, was it, hey, we agreed on this, for lack of a better term, contract of what their mom was going to do, and now the mom and the son are like, well, she really loves it here, and they're trying to go back on that.
11: Yeah, I think when you boil it down to it, it's as simple as that. There is essentially a contract. There's a legal agreement that was signed a year ago by both families, and that does put the Colorado family at odds with the settlement agreement that they signed. But you can understand the difficulty for them too, of saying, "Well, look, we're not going to force our mother to do something she doesn't want to do." So that's where they're at. So there's a sort of a temporary reprieve. The judge has said you can. That Peggy can undergo the surgery here in Colorado next month. They're trying to see if they can transfer the guardianship to Colorado, can make this thing a little easier, and then kind of revisit. Because one of the things a surgery may do is that it may improve her cognitive abilities. She's showing signs of dementia, mm-hmm. and this possibly could relieve some of those symptoms. Because she may have something known as hydrocephalus, which is just pressure on the brain, and this could relieve some of the pressure and potentially improve her cognitive ability to a point where maybe she is able to make decisions for herself again.
15: That's exactly what I was wondering. I just had a listener write in who is a doctor and talked about it's one of the few and rare cases of reversible dementia. Mm-hmm. That can happen if successful. That's very interesting, and there's still a lot more to
0: it. What does that do to that contract that was signed?
11: Well, they could adapt it. I mean, the thing is that it's all hinging on the idea that she's not capable of making decisions for herself. I mean, should a judge determine that she is capable of making decisions for herself, then we're back to where we were, 5 years ago, where she's just an adult living where she wants to live. We are adults. We get to make decisions for ourselves until a court determines that we're no longer able to. And in this case, there are instances where these are reversible, these decisions. But it's complicated. It's expensive. All of those things that you would think it is.
0: Well, and the financial consequences, too. The text line's lighting up here, Chris, saying, I wonder if the sibling in Texas is getting paid as a caretaker on this as well. And maybe that's so why. You hate to just assume the worst in people, but when it gets to this bit of a dispute, a lot of the reasons why it could be financial. But great story by you on this, Chris. We'll obviously be following this along with you. Good luck to your Buffs on Thursday. How you feeling? Good luck to your Buffs on Thursday. How you feeling?
11: Oh, man. Not good.
0: That's the... That's...

0: Everyone, I'm Lane Nordlund. 1 week after President Trump's controversial announcement to temporarily allow up to 300,000 metric tons of beef to be imported tariff-free over the next 90 days, the president's now turning his attention to domestic meat processing. In a social media post Friday, Trump said he is authorizing legal documents to be drafted that would give farmers and ranchers the right to process their own food. Trump pointed to concentration among the nation's four major meat packers, calling it a very non-competitive number and accusing the companies of making life difficult for agricultural producers. The announcement is already drawing reaction from the cattle and meat industries. The Meat Institute says it supports expanding processing opportunities, but warned against allowing uninspected meat into commercial markets, saying federal and state inspection requirements are critical to food safety. In a tweet Friday, Agriculture Secretary Brooke Rollins says more details on the announcement are expected today. Rollins ended her tweet by writing, quote, "The world is hungry for American beef," end quote. But the president's criticism of the major meat packers also comes amid scrutiny over his relationship with Brazilian-owned JBS. JBS subsidiary Pilgrim's Pride donated $5 million to the Trump Vance inaugural committee, while Reuters reported JBS co-owner Josely Baptista has met privately with President Trump on Brazilian products, including beef. Those connections are raising questions among cattle producers as the administration now pledges to take on consolidation in the meatpacking industry.
1: 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From all of us here, we say thank you to everyone working to protect lives, livestock, and livelihoods. Stay safe.
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0: U.S. farm and biofuel groups are urging the Trump administration to reject a possible expansion of small refinery exemptions, warning it could cut demand for corn, soybean oil, and renewable fuels. Reuters reports the administration is considering exemptions covering up to 1.8 billion renewable fuel credits. The American Soybean Association estimates expanded waivers could eliminate about 500 million gallons of biomass-based diesel demand and cost soybean farmers roughly $1 billion. Biofuel and farm groups are asking the administration to limit the exemptions. The administration is also reportedly considering higher 2027 biofuel requirements to offset some of the lost demand. Meanwhile, USDA is raising its outlook for U.S. agricultural exports and projecting a smaller farm trade deficit. The department now forecasts fiscal 2026 ag exports at $179.5 billion, up $3 billion from its May estimate. Imports are projected at $204.5 billion, putting the ag trade deficit at $25 billion. That's down from the record $42.9 billion deficit recorded in fiscal year 2025. Looking ahead, USDA expects ag exports to climb to about $186.5 billion in fiscal year 27. I'm Lane Nordlund, Western Ag Network.
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4: Brian, somebody already beat us to the punch. Manny Rutinel, who's running for CD8 against Gabe Evans, he was photographed eating carne asada tacos. The former vegan has now convinced everyone that he loves meat.
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4: They beat us. All right, we'll have Smash Trasher Remodel coming up. An interview with the Greeley Dream Team. Excited about that. Cody Wilson, 9:35, and hopefully we can steal Brady at 9:05 this morning and hear his thoughts on the UNC game. Lost in just heartbreaking fashion. It's Good Morning NoCo, presented by Lemons Heating and Cooling, and we will be right back.
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5: News. I'm Sherry Preston. More than a dozen people are still missing after flood waters roared through the Grand Canyon. One person confirmed.

0: Dead. Here's ABC's Lana Moise.
1: Across the campground, the floodwaters triggering a large-scale rescue operation. The campers waiting nearly 3 hours before pilots airlifted more than 60 people to safety. The force of the water carrying tree stumps, debris, and part of a structure downstream. Officials say the search continues for those still unaccounted for.
0: In the Himalayas, more than 900 people have died in Nepal after flash flooding there. The number of people missing, well over 4,000. Oil prices over $90 a barrel for Brent crude this morning after new attacks by the U.S. on a target in the Strait of Hormuz, the first American attack on Iranian assets in a month. Rough night at the U.S. Open for a couple of former champions. Both Novak Djokovic and Venus Williams lost in the first round at the Open. This is ABC News.
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3: I'm Peter Killeen with your KFKA local news. A man sentenced to spend the rest of his life in prison after a Weld County jury found him guilty of sexually assaulting a 9-year-old girl. According to the Greeley Tribune, 41-year-old Joshua Andrews sentenced to 236 years in the Colorado Department of Corrections by Weld County District Court Judge Anita Crowther during an August 10th sentencing hearing. He was also sentenced to pay over $24,000 in sex offender surcharge and other court fees. One person killed, 5 hospitalized after a truck driver crashed into a busy Fort Collins sidewalk during the annual Tour de Fat Parade and Festival over the weekend. Greeley Tribune reporting the crash happened on the 100 block of West Mountain Avenue near Old Town when a Chevy pickup reversed out of a parking spot, hit another vehicle, and drove onto the sidewalk, hitting 5 pedestrians. 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
4: I'm 2 Prime News meteorologist Jacob Woods. Mostly cloudy today with high temperatures in the middle to upper 80s. An isolated storm this evening, but becoming more widespread with a few showers overnight and some rumbles of thunder with low temperatures near 60. Becoming sunny throughout the second half of the day on Tuesday after we'll start the day cloudy with highs in the mid-80s.
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12: Well, good news on this Monday is that the traffic around Northern Colorado doesn't look too bad. Everything running smoothly across the Northern Colorado area. 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We got that at like 4:45 in the morning. 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This is why we have Doug, is so that by 8:45, it was all resolved and everything was good. That's the type of guy that Doug is. I can't say enough about this guy. Absolutely love him. Call him today, 970-302-8980. 807 the time now. 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
13: Well, do you have anything?
12: I certainly can.
13: No. I had one that I was going to test out last week, but let's do it this week. There's a new Brothers Osborne.
12: Hmm.
13: All right. And okay, boy, you sound excited. All right. Well, let me see if I can find something else. I got Carly Rae Jepsen. I got the new Bryan Adams called 51st State, if you want to hear that.
12: I just said, that's all I said.
13: Yeah, I know that.
12: That's all.
13: Yeah. It was very okay, we're doing it with or without Tanner.
12: You are reading too much into into this, my friend.
13: No, I don't believe so.
12: You are.
13: Okay. Well,
12: too much.
13: Bottle it up. It's brand new from Brothers Osborne, so we're going to try it out.
12: Okay, cool. Yeah, I now have some for, there's new Elton John, there's new Kenny Chesney.
13: The Elton John is with someone named Turnstile.
12: Yeah.
13: Do you want to try it?
12: Oh, I don't care. We can do Brothers Osborne.
13: I think I know where you're going with this already, but let's give it a try.
12: You are misreading that way too much. You're reading into that
13: how
12: way
13: about
12: too much.
13: Being a little more enthusiastic about the program?
12: Oh, my God, let's go.
13: Okay.
12: Brothers Osborne. I haven't heard the song. Maybe that's how I'll be at the end of it. I really like some of Brothers Osborne stuff, and I'm pretty meh on some of the other stuff. So this one could go either way for me. I'm sorry I didn't stand up out of my chair and go, wow.
13: No, it's all right. I don't care. I'm leaving. All right?
12: That's the attitude you should have had before you started yelling.
13: No, I'm sorry. Excuse me for caring about the program.
12: Are you implying
13: I'll try
12: that
13: to shake
12: not?
13: I'll try to shake that off when I'm gone. The deuce.
12: All right. What is the name of this Brothers Osborne song?
13: Oh, it's called Bottle It Up, Tanner.
12: Bottle It Up,
13: yep.
12: By Brothers Osborne, huh?
13: Yep, yep. It's okay. I have no idea what to expect, but I've always liked them, and let's see what it's like.
12: Yeah, they. What is a sellout edit?
13: I don't know.
12: I don't know either.
13: Have as well.
12: Yeah, they only have two off their upcoming project. They got disc one and disc two. They got a project coming out October 23rd called Watertown.
13: Yes.
12: And these are the two that are out right now, but I don't know what a sellout edit is. So we're going to learn about that, I suppose.
13: Yeah, I guess that's the one I have.
12: Yeah.
13: So okay. Let's give it a
12: Bottle
13: shot.
12: Bottle It Up by Brothers Osborne, Smash, Trash, or Remodel.

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1: 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I've learned what a sellout edit is, Brian.
2: It's a much longer song, but they put it down to 2 minutes.
1: It's an official alternative version of a song that has been altered to make it more radio-friendly,
2: yeah,
1: mainstream, or commercially viable. The term is used tongue-in-cheek by artists to acknowledge that they have modified their original, raw, or preferred artistic vision specifically to chase commercial success or streaming numbers.
2: That's what I kind of thought it meant.
1: Mm-hmm.
2: And it was because they're ones who will jam.
1: Yeah.
2: You know, they'll take a song that, radio wants a 2 minute and 45 second to 3.5 minute song.
1: Right. Right. And so this is them getting ahead of the people calling him a sellout for that song, because as it's going, I'm like, that sounds like a Jake Owen song. That that fun little beat behind it, and not a lot of depth to it, right?
2: Picking and singing.
1: Yeah, like, they said, yeah, hey, we're selling out for this one. Like, we sold our souls so that we can try and make some money off of that. I respect that. Couple of things, I didn't mind it. It was different enough that I enjoyed it. I'm instantly leaning remodel for a reason that you bring up at times, where it sounds like some country artists just slur their way through songs. And I felt like he was a little slurry, like the enunciation just wasn't crisp for me at times. And that was driving me crazy. But like I said, it was different enough that if I heard that for the 2 minutes and 16 seconds or whatever the hell it was, I'd be fine with it. So I think that's where I'm leaning early. What were your thoughts?
2: I really liked it. I like that kind of raw instrumentation to start with. Was kind of fun. Like, I like front porch picking,
1: mm-hmm,
2: you know, and that kind of vibe that it did. And I liked the way it took me on some unexpected turns, the way the song progressed and where it went. In just a little 2 minute journey, I went to a few different places. So I love his voice. It's one of those that just hits me right. And I'm a big fan of them, and I like their sound, and I like the journey they generally take me on. And that was just another really fun Brothers Osborne song.
1: Well, and I like this is the first time I've heard about the sellout edit, but you know what I like about it is that if you like that, then when the actual album drops on disc one, there's going to be a longer version of that song that cut out the intros. That here's our new music. Here's where it is, because the other one, R.I.P. that's out, it's a minute 50. So
2: they're doing the same thing.
1: They're doing the same thing. Both of them are sellout edits, and that's actually prominent examples. This is the first prominent example. It is Brothers Osborne. These versions feature noticeably shorter, streamlined arrangements compared to their album counterparts. So I am a fan of that, but I think that's where I'm going. I think I'm going to go with the remodel. Let's see what the text line has to say today. 888-530-0043. Sport says, snappy, perky, fun. That's a fun smash.
2: Yeah.
1: Faith, I love them. Great dancing song. A little different sound for them. Want to hear the words, so remodel. So she's with me a little bit on the lack of enunciation. HVAC guy, kind of blues, kind of country, kind of slide guitar, nice harmonies. Smash, Brian nailed it. Totally lemonade on the porch and having a little jam session. But clean, like good, like cleaner, you know what I mean? Like, because you hear people do that and it's like, well, okay, just you should have left that one on the porch. I think it was good there. What is, okay, Blake says, I agree with Tanner. Is Travis just dyslexic this morning?
2: I don't know what that is.
1: It's remodeled, but just in different way.
2: Oh, I see. Okay, and then we would take that and remodel it, and we'd get the word remodel. I see what he did. Don't make us think that much, dude.
1: Travis, a new guy, said, ouch, my eye. Honey, get the ladder. I would like to remodel this song, please, Brian. I would like to hear you do this.
2: Yeah, it's a smash to me, but... sawdust everywhere. Remodeling. Oh, I got my eye. Oh, honey, where's the ladder? There we go. So, all right. We'll go ahead with it. Go back in and enunciate the beginning.
1: Yep.
2: And then you'll make everybody happy.
1: I think so. Because right. I did like it.
2: The rest of it has all been positive.
1: Yeah. I think everyone is with that because it wasn't Morgan Wallen. You know, when I say that it's not a negative, I want to be very clear about that because I like Morgan Wallen's stuff, but I'm sick of everybody trying to be Morgan Wallen.
2: Mm-hmm.
1: And I like that it wasn't there. They did a little bit in this because I don't know if you saw me when he goes guitar, I started giggling because that is the one part when I saw Brothers Osborne a couple years ago. The instrumental portion of their concert was far too long.
2: Oh, so good.
1: And in their songs, at times, I think they give it's a great band, but I like the vocals on top of it. I don't want to just hear an instrumental version of it. And that's always been one of my knocks against them, is that for me personally, they get too much into the band. When you've got great voices, I want to hear those with the band behind you. And so when they did that guitar, I was like, oh, here we go. But they didn't overdo it. Like, it was an appropriate amount of time to show that band in this one, I thought. So, yeah, overall, like that's remodel leaning towards smash is where I ended up. So,
2: yeah,
1: great. Brian, I am so happy you picked Brothers Osborne today.
2: No, I'm not buying that at all.
1: That was interesting.
2: No, I'm glad we could share it together because I liked it.
1: Yeah, I lean that way as well.
2: One of the things that appeals to me about them are the things that are negative to you. I dig that Muscle Shoals kind of sound, that southern swampy, you know, get in it. Because they were, you know, they're musicians as well.
1: Right.
2: You know, and they love to show that side. And they've got to walk the line between radio friendly and being the band they want to be on.
1: Correct.
2: Yeah.
1: I that's why I love the sellout edit. I love that. Like, that got bonus points from me because they're like, yeah, listen, this isn't really what we want to do, but we're selling out to make some money here. We're selling out because this is what the executives wanted, and they're just calling it out. This is a sellout edit. Go ahead and enjoy it if you'd like. If you want the full one, it's coming out in a couple weeks.
2: I want to say it was Alan Jackson who came out. There was somebody years ago who came out with a 3-minute up-tempo, not too country love song. Was the name of the song because that's what every radio station wanted. So they actually named the song that and put it out.
1: Oh, what is that? Yeah, you're exactly right. 3-minute positive, not too country, up-tempo love song is a 2000 track by Alan Jackson.
2: Yep.
1: That runs exactly 3 minutes and 2 seconds.
2: Yep.
1: That's hilarious.
2: Yeah, I thought it was such an in-your-face to the record industry, in a sense.
1: I'm all for that. I'm all for sticking to the man on that. I love that. Yep. All right, there you go. The Smash Trash Remodel presented by Steamwave Floor to Ceiling. 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

0: about bottle it up.
1: Yeah.
0: Also, if you were drinking and had a buzz, you would love bottle it up because at that time, the slur works.
1: So that's a good point. That's a good point.
0: You just got to get a buzz, and then you're like, oh, I know what he's saying.
1: I heard that perfectly. Absolutely. Yes. He's like Sinatra.
0: Yeah, exactly like Sinatra. Exactly. We'll have more to come on the UNC Bears loss. We talked about it, obviously, to start the show. Just a heart-wrenching loss. Brian's still taking the optimist spot.
1: Absolutely.
0: On this.
1: Shock.
0: I think it's really, really tough to bounce back from this after Coach Lamb talked about how difficult losing in those fashions last year were.
1: Mm-hmm.
0: And then you have the same damn thing. If you missed it, UNC scored a touchdown with 3 seconds left. Just an electric atmosphere. Crowd's going crazy. They love the lights a lot now because they did the light show after the touchdown, and then it was challenged. And then they did the light show again after the review said, we're good on the touchdown. And then your kicker comes out, and the special teams unit was just absolutely terrible. We got people on X posting saying, we're going to talk about this, saying, got to go for two there, coach. And I'm kind of that mindset in that last spot to just go win the dang game with the miscues that you'd been having all night on the special team side. But just a heartbreaking loss.
1: Yeah, and that's just what it comes down to. You can play the second guessing all you want. I did not get to see the game, but just looking at it and thinking, okay, I'm in a position to tie the game now that I got there, I would have been, you know, I can totally understand. It's easy to say go for two when it didn't work.
0: Monday morning quarterback.
1: Obviously there was a lot of issues with that particular aspect of the game, and that was special teams, and that's what killed him in this one.
0: 5 points left off the board. A missed field goal and two PATs that were not good. Now, one of them was blocked. They're saying that last one was blocked. Even if it wasn't blocked, the trajectory
1: it's still
0: of that
1: who
0: thing,
1: blocked it might have been their own. I mean, mm-hmm, whether you kick it into somebody or somebody hit it. Either way, it's blocked. It's missed.
0: Yeah. Okay, Faye saying, I have a PSA for these gross individuals, hate adding this at this poor kicker, and not only his social media, but social media in general. Stop it. Sorry if you listen to some money. If you listen to some, but at the end of the day, you're grown adults. Oh, if you lost some money, I got it. Sorry if you lost some money, but at the end of the day, you're grown adults. Like, listen, I gambled $100 on the Bears, -3. As we got down there, I'm yelling for them to go for two. I would have lost my money because I had them and they needed them to win by four. I'm yelling at them to go for two and just win this game. Like, that is, if you're gambling in a way where it's just about the money, not, hey, let's have some fun on a Friday night, it's all this stuff.
1: You're wrong.
0: We talked about this on Rocky Mountain Kickoff. You've got to be responsible with what you're doing on this because you cannot let it get to the point where you're feeling the need to hate on these individuals.
1: Oh, it's sick. That's just absolutely sick. They're kids out playing a game.
0: Yeah, we've had some bad beats, that you and I have talked about, and it's like, okay, we knew, like, anytime I bet, I plan on it losing, right? Because that's do it responsibly, because if you're not willing to lose that money, then don't put it out there. Faith, I haven't seen any of that, so that really sucks.
1: Part of the reason I stay off of any social media, because it's... I don't know that that's real people.
0: Yeah.
1: That really sucks. They're different existence out there.
0: Mm-hmm.
1: But, I absolutely feel devastated for him.
0: Yeah, that was just a heartbreaking loss for the Bears on Friday night. 8:30 the time. Let's get another quick break here. 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

0: A lot of issues with the defense as well. Talking about the UNC Bears loss. Kickers need to make kicks, but it wouldn't have been close if the defense could have made some key stops. That was my big takeaway, too. That defensive line was not impressive to me. They got just absolutely killed in the read option game. And Weber State was able just to go up tempo and just go the entire game and just chunk yards. I mean, when it'd be third and eight and they'd get 12. Or it would be, you know, second and 11, and they get 15. And it was just those back-breaking plays where you got some momentum and then just nothing, and you still had a chance to win the game. But, yeah, tough loss for the UNC Bears on Friday night. 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Coming up on the other side, we're going to have Miranda and Jessica with the Greeley Dream Team join us this morning. Excited to hear more about their organization next. But first, the KFK News and Sports Center.
1: I'm Peter Killeen with your KFKA local news. A man sentenced to spend the rest of his life in prison after a Weld County jury found him guilty of sexually assaulting a 9-year-old girl. According to the Greeley Tribune, 41-year-old Joshua Andrews sentenced to 236 years in the Colorado Department of Corrections by Weld County District Court Judge Anita Crowther during an August 10th sentencing hearing. He was also sentenced to pay over $24,000 in sex offender surcharge and other court fees. One person killed, five hospitalized after a truck driver crashed into a busy Fort Collins sidewalk during the annual Tour de Fat Parade and Festival over the weekend. Greeley Tribune reporting the crash happened on the 100 block of West Mountain Avenue near Old Town when a Chevy pickup reversed out of a parking spot, hit another vehicle, and drove onto the sidewalk, hitting five pedestrians. Northern Colorado's Voice, 103.1 and 1310 KFKA, and online at 1310KFKA.com.
2: I'm 2 Prime News meteorologist Jacob Woods. Mostly cloudy today with high temperatures in the middle to upper 80s. An isolated storm this evening, but becoming more widespread with a few showers overnight and some rumbles of thunder with low temperatures near 60. Becoming sunny throughout the second half of the day on Tuesday after we'll start the day cloudy with highs in the mid 80s.
3: 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I'm John Thayer. The Rockies were edged by the Braves yesterday in Atlanta, 3-2 in 10 innings. Ryan Feltner suffered the loss for Colorado. He drops to 5-9. The Rockies are now 52-85. They'll host the Orioles in a series that starts tonight. Denver Broncos outside linebacker Jonathan Cooper was placed on the NFL's commissioner exempt list yesterday. Cooper cannot practice or play in games while he's on the list. Cooper is scheduled to be in Douglas County Court today for arraignment on domestic violence charges. While on the commissioner's list, Cooper does not count against the 53-player roster limit for the Broncos. Northern Colorado dropped its season opener Friday night in heartbreaking fashion. The Bears fell to Weber State 30-29. 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

0: Back into the Aloe Fiber Studios. I'm Tanner Schwint. Brian Gary, my co-host.
1: Hello.
0: And we're excited. Yeah, see, that's one of the things that I was talking about, saying dumb things on the radio like that.
1: Hello?
0: Yeah. It's more of the way I think that you said it.
1: I think we've spent too much time together.
0: I think you should go to Alaska.
1: We need a break. I'm leaving Saturday.
0: I know you are.
1: Thank you.
0: Excited about our next guest joining us here in studio. We have Miranda and Jessica with the Greeley Dream Team. Miranda, good morning. How are you?
2: Good morning. Good. Thank you so much for having us.
0: Thank you. See, we see. Your microphone is on. Now we're good to go.
1: It was on.
0: Oh, it was?
1: Okay. Yeah, just lean into a little bit.
0: Okay. There we go. Perfect. These are things I should have told you instead of just shooting the breeze with you guys. So, excited to have you on. Jessica, good morning. How are you doing?
3: Doing well.
0: Excited to have you in here. You're not nervous at all?
3: No, not at all.
1: Can I open with the first question
0: then?
1: Yes,
0: absolutely.
1: Yeah. How do you feel about the recent fluctuations in the Eastern European trade market?
0: Jessica had really strong opinions about this during the commercial break.
1: Sorry, we continue now. Yes.
0: Well, Miranda, for our listeners who don't know, what is the Greeley Dream Team?
2: Yeah, the Greeley Dream Team is a community-based nonprofit. We have actually been a part of the community for nearly 40 years.
0: Wow.
2: And at the heart of our work is pretty simple. We just want students to have someone in their corner. Our mission is to mentor, empower, and educate young people as they work towards their goals after high school, whether that's college, a credential, a career pathway, or another opportunity that's right for them. We start with our students in sixth grade and follow them for a span of 7 to 9 years. So we really get to build strong relationships with these students.
0: What I like about this, 40 years, you've had to have had some data, some numbers now of what type of a difference this makes. Can you share some of those with us?
2: Yeah.
3: Yeah, we've had a over 99% graduation rate for the last 7 years, and oh my gosh, we've done so much. And
2: yeah, we serve over 1,800 students in Weld County. We are in 15 schools in Greeley-Evans District 6, and we just branched out to Kersey. We're in our fourth academic year. We primarily serve first generation, so 91% of our students are first in their families to potentially go to college, and then about 75% limited income. But with that, we have over 50% enrollment rates, so students who graduate high school after that 99% of our students graduate, about 50-something percent enrolls in college. And that kind of has fluctuated since COVID. Mm. And then once they do, we started our alumni program about 9 years ago now. Okay. And we noticed that we were helping them to graduate high school, but they needed a little bit more assistance. Those first 2 years are critical.
0: Mm-hmm.
2: And so we follow them for at least their freshman and sophomore year of college. And we now just hit 90% of persistence. So students who are in college from the fall to spring semester, they're staying in their classes and thriving.
0: That's so huge. Well, and I love, too, because Brian and I have often talked about this with so many people around this area, the being able to go to, whether it's a junior, you know, a JUCO or a community college, or even those certificates that you were talking about earlier, those are huge because there are so many good careers that can be pursued through that. And I would imagine having Ames here in our backyard helps that a lot as well. But it's not just a 4-year college that you guys help with. Is that right?
2: Yeah. We help them with anything that they want to pursue. We know that post-secondary success is not just one moment. It's all of those moments built up year after year. So what's really unique and great about our program is, like, in sixth grade and through eighth grade and those middle school years, we start to talk about careers really early. So at that time, a lot of students think that they want to be a NFL star, mm-hmm. or an influencer, mm-hmm. or be on YouTube. But we help them think maybe as backup plans for the time being, that they might have to study something in college if they want to go pro and play college ball. And so we do all kinds of workshops with them, from life skills, communication. Jess helps us run a really cool VR headset workshop, usually in November, and they get to actually see themselves. Do you want to talk about what that looks like?
3: Sure, yeah. So they're able to watch the different STEM careers, big focus on STEM and things like that. But they get to experience those different careers and different opportunities to see just kind of how that could look for them. And, you know, they've done, in addition to the VR headsets, we've gone on field trips to CSU Spur. They got to see a live surgery.
2: Oh my gosh, they had so much fun doing that, but I couldn't watch it. No. You actually get to see everything happening.
3: Yeah, not a fan.
0: Not a fan.
3: Not a fan. Yeah, I think it was a veterinary, like a cat surgery. Oh, it was a thing. It was a thing. But the kids loved it. They thought it was amazing. But yeah, there's just so many amazing opportunities. And ironically, one of the favorite VR headset experiences was a farming experience where they got to like walk around with cows and stuff, which
1: that's awesome.
3: You know, out of everything, you're like, well, I really thought you'd like the doctor one or what? No, the farming one, the ranching one was by far the favorite.
1: That sounds like Tanner.
3: The police officer one where they got to kind of go through like a simulation of a crime scene, kind of like a crime scene investigator. That was a big one. They liked that.
0: And that sounds like a lot of fun.
3: Yeah. So they middle schoolers, they think that's pretty cool.
0: Yeah, I would imagine. So, well, we were talking about it. You know, you support in so many different ways financially, but those sort of things, I would have to imagine you see people light up a little bit and say, okay, this is about, what does that do for you guys when you see that light bulb click?
2: Oh my gosh. Especially after a span of 7 to 9 years, you really get to see them in middle school, like where they are super unsure. You know, middle school is awkward and quirky and all of those pieces. So we get to watch them go through that phase. But then also in high school, they're really starting to think more deeply and we get to help them kind of refine what they're actually interested in. So it's really neat to see them go from, I want to be an influencer in middle school to high school. Like, I want to be we had someone who just went to Hawaii to be a marine biologist. Oh, yeah. And so we also offer a scholarship program. And so they get to work towards that. And seeing that financial barrier kind of lifted for them, and even the small way of a $1,500 scholarship goes kind of a long way. And so last year alone, we gave 50 scholarships, totaling $84,500. And so it's really neat to see the students feel like that's actually like within reach. Mm-hmm. I don't know. I feel like it's what we do and why we've been with the Dream Team for almost 8 years.
3: Yeah, I mean, you've got to be passionate about what you do. And, you know, just seeing the students and seeing them grow is just amazing.
1: I would imagine seeing them find that passion and actually visually seeing something click. Because I know with me, I was it was finding disrupting the class was one of my favorite things. But when I found that I could do that, but in a productive way, the class clown turning into radio, comedy, you know, entertainment that I did was fantastic, that I was able to explore that. And I had the right teachers when I was in school. I had a couple who took the time who actually knew how to get my triggers and how to get me to pay attention. These are things that you know, so many kids, parents just take them, they bring them to schools, they drop them off, and they may not have the skill set to help those kids get any further. You know, there's a lot of parents who never got taught. We just think that life just teaches you, but you need somebody to help direct you and find that. You may find your passion, but what can you do with that passion? What different careers can that passion open up for you and to follow it? That's what we're ones who really, really talk about finding your passion, following it, whether it's a trade school, further education, whatever it takes. Finding that to be lit and to be able to be mentors for kids, to see examples. There is no greater thing than seeing an example of somebody who has done it.
0: Well, and it makes me excited to hear that the farming one, you know, being an ag kid myself.
1: Well, you lit
0: less
1: up.
0: Influencers,
1: yeah.
0: Less influencers, more ag. I'm in on
1: yes.
0: that thing. But
1: yes.
0: You guys, I'm on your How You Can Help page on your website, GreeleyDreamTeam.org. I'm on the volunteer. You get a fun little list of things that you can do to volunteer, whether it be simply just commenting on your social media page. But what is it that you guys need from the community that could help? Obviously donate. There's a big donate now right at the top of the website. But if it's more of your talent and time than treasure, what are some ways that people can get involved?
3: Absolutely. So again, donate, that is huge. We're a nonprofit, even though we're working within the school districts. But our community really is a huge part of how Dream Team was able to do what we do. Because we can't do it alone. You know, like you said, we need people to come in and really help and show our students what we, you know, what is possible. So, you know, our community partners, community members, they can come in and share their experiences and expertise with our students, which is extremely valuable. And, you know, they're able to expose our students to different careers, provide job right. shadows, workplace tours. You know, we have them come in and volunteer at events, serve as guest speakers. You know, there's just so many different ways to get involved. You know, you're able to provide a learning opportunity, connect with us on social media, just sharing our posts and helping us to get our information out there. You can definitely attend an event. We've got our Fall Breakfast coming up, our Community of Champions event coming up in September. Just being a part.
2: Just like tomorrow.
0: Yeah. I was going to say, when is the breakfast? When is that taking place, the breakfast?
3: September 17th. It's going to be the morning of September 17th at the UNC Ballroom. And today is actually perfect that we're on the radio because today's the last day to get tickets.
1: Okay. So, get them.
3: Yeah, so you get tickets on our you can visit our website or give us a call at the office and we can get you connected. But tickets are $12 a seat or $90 for a table of eight. And we've got lots of spots, and you know, whether you've been connected with Dream Team for years or you're just learning about us, you know, we'd just really love to have everyone there and to learn more. And we're going to be celebrating our Community of Champions. So this year we're honoring Dr. Ashley Aragon. She's a principal at Bella Romero Academy and longtime supporter of Dream Team. She's going to be our Educator of the Year. Our community partner of the year is at the Bond Family Foundation, so we're really excited to celebrate them and all that they've helped Dream Team achieve. And then we are going to celebrate three incredible Dream Team alumni, Daniel Rodriguez, Karina Torres, and Ryan Weston. So we're going to celebrate all the great things that they've done since graduation.
1: What age group are these people?
3: Our alumni. I'm trying to think of which classes they are. Because I
1: believe I know Karina.
0: Oh, really?
1: Yeah.
0: Very well could be. Yeah. That's what I love about the, I'm working with Bright Futures right a little bit right now with what they do, because I was a recipient of that. I was part of the first class, and they're coming up on 10 years. But every time that I hear you guys speak or I hear Bright Futures speak, I'm just so happy to live in a community that reinvests in our youth.
1: No doubt.
0: So that we can get them. You know, I was a first-generation college student, and that little, like you said, even a little bit at $1,500, when you look at the massive college bill, it may not seem like a lot, but that's $1,500 that somebody doesn't have to worry about now. And we'd love to grow those scholarships that are given out to more people or increase. So donate today. Make sure you make a difference with this. TheGreeleyDreamTeam.org, TheGreeleyDreamTeam.org. You guys were awesome. Thank you so much
1: for your
0: time this morning. It wasn't that bad, was it, Jessica?
3: No, I was so scared, and this was wonderful. You guys made this amazing. So.
0: That's what we try and do. But Miranda, thank you so much for your time.
2: Thank you so much.
0: And again, thegreeleydreamteam.org. Thank you both so much for your time this morning, and thank you to United Way of Weld County for having you guys in this morning.
1: Yeah
0: great community partners. 8:54 the time now. Let's get the latest in the tech world. Here's Kim Komando.
4: The New York Times has Bill Gates sounding an alarm. The Microsoft co-founder says AI is a grave threat to jobs and human life, and that dealing with it should be, quote, the world's top priority. 6,000 words. 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I'm Kim Komando for NetSuite. 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Before we all panic, a little history. Bill Gates says a lot of things. For years, he was the loudest AI optimist in the room, promising cures and prosperity. Climate change was going to be the world's top priority until he decided it wasn't. In 2004 at Davos, he promised spam would be solved within 2 years. Yeah, right. He wanted rich countries on 100% synthetic beef with new laws to push you there. He's arguing against his own wallet, and that counts. And so does a track record. It's a good thing that no one cares. He's arguing against his own wallet, and that counts. And so does a track record. It's a good thing that no one cares about Bill Gates. Be sure to get my free news.

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5: Shout to the heart, and you're to blame, darling. 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
6: Yeah, shot through the heart is what I felt on Friday night as extra point gets blocked, missed. Text here, secondary for the most part was so soft, hard to watch at times, definitely should have gone for two. It's kind of a side poll question. Should the Bears have gone for two after they scored
7: really
6: the touchdown?
7: It's really easy to throw out.
6: I was saying it in that moment. 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I see his thoughts and get his thoughts on it. But we do know Cody Wilson, Denver Fort Range weather meteorologist, will be joining us coming up on the other side. And send us what your fantasy football team name is. Some creative ones out there.
7: We'd love to hear them.
6: Love to hear them this morning. 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And again, 888-530-0043. 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
8: ABC News, I'm Sherry Preston. The prediction market Kalshi has just announced for the first time it's got a lifetime ban, and it will be against disgraced former Congressman George Santos. He previously settled a regulatory investigation into his trades on the State of the Union with a hefty fine. He got a temporary ban then from using prediction markets. Now the ban is permanent on Kalshi. Still no sign of the 14 campers missing since flash flooding in the Grand Canyon over the weekend. We do know one person was killed and dozens were rescued. ABC's Lina Moise.
9: Across the campground, the floodwaters triggering a large-scale rescue operation. The campers waiting nearly 3 hours before pilots airlifted more than 60 people to safety. The The force of the water, carrying tree stumps, debris, and part of a structure.

0: downstream. Officials say the search continues for those still unaccounted for.
1: Lionel Moyes, ABC News, New York.
2: The death toll in Nepal, now more than 900. The number still missing from flash flooding there, more than 4,000. This is ABC News.
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4: I'm Peter Killeen with your KFKA local news. One person killed, 5 hospitalized after a truck driver crashed into a busy Fort Collins sidewalk during the annual Tour de Fat Parade and Festival over the weekend. Daily Tribune reporting the crash happened on the 100 block of West Mountain Avenue near Old Town when a Chevy pickup reversed out of a parking spot, hit another vehicle, and drove onto the sidewalk and struck the 5 pedestrians. A man sentenced to spend the rest of his life in prison after a Weld County jury found him guilty of sexually assaulting a 9-year-old girl. According to the Greeley Tribune, 41-year-old Joshua Andrews, sentenced to 236 years in the Colorado Department of Corrections by Weld County District Court Judge Anita Crowther during an August 10th sentencing hearing. He was also sentenced to pay over $24,000 in sex offender surcharge and other court fees. Northern Colorado's Voice, 103.1. and 1310 KFKA, and online at 1310KFKA.com.
5: I'm 2 Prime News meteorologist Jacob Woods. Mostly cloudy today with high temperatures in the middle to upper 80s. An isolated storm this evening, but becoming more widespread with a few showers overnight and some rumbles of thunder with low temperatures near 60. Becoming sunny throughout the second half of the day on Tuesday after we'll start the day cloudy with highs in the mid-80s.
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11: We're back.
12: Thank you, Brian.
11: Let's get her done. Hour number four.
12: Yes, Good Morning NOCO, presented by Lemon's Heating and Cooling.
11: Good morning.
12: The owner of a little hole in the wall, that is his fantasy football team name, Brady Hall, joining us. A couple of fantasy football names coming in. Eastside Chris, you owe me.
11: That's pretty
12: University
11: good.
12: University of you owe
11: not
12: me.
11: Not bad.
12: Huskers fan, my fantasy team name is Team CU Sucks.
11: Okay.
12: So those are the two coming in here. Keep those coming in this morning. Brady, I'm having a really hard time being positive about the UNC Bears. We were out there all day Friday, and it was all the electricity in the air. You just felt it. The game was sold out. And then to lose in that fashion. Now, I know that it doesn't come down to just one play. But let me ask you the big question that Brian and I disagree on. Would you have gone for two?
13: Especially after they went back and reviewed the touchdown. I feel like I would have gone for two at that point because you're already struggling with both kickers and freezing the kicker, whatever. I probably am, but then we're sitting here debating, oh, they shouldn't have gone for two. We should have forced overtime. I don't know if that Bears defense was gonna make many key stops if they go to overtime. So that's one of those where in the moment you march down and score. Let's try to win this thing.
12: Yeah, I was with you, and like Brian and I were talking about, I was open about it. I had the Bears -3, and I'm even rooting against my bet. I'm like, just go win the damn game. Just go get it done. Some good to be taken away, no doubt, but those negatives, that defensive line for me was really bad at the read option, man. I mean, the quarterback for Weber State, anytime he wanted it, would go and get 8-9 yards. What were some of the key
13: that
12: things?
13: And the secondary for me, I felt like this game could have actually gotten out of control earlier.
11: I saw your post on that if Weber State wouldn't have, did they dropped
13: one in the end zone on the opening drive.
11: Okay.
13: On their opening drive, dropped several key first downs long down the field that were just spot on. That quarterback for Weber State's pretty good. So I felt like it could have been a 2-score game at halftime had it not been for some of those. So defensive line, secondary just wasn't great. Mathias Price had that great touchdown run early, kind of went away from him as the game progressed. Kenny Luth was really good though. I think there's a lot you can build on there. It's 0 week. So, you know, Ed Lamb told me on the podcast last week, if Weber State wins, they're a really good football team because he believes that they are a good football team. Now, that's the stuff that we find out. We don't have to worry about rankings and all that stuff, but that's the stuff we're going to find out is how good is Weber State. And if I thought they'd be bad, you know, high school coach, legendary high school coach taking over a college program, 80 new guys, I thought this was the opportunity, but maybe they're not bad, you know, and that's where we sit right now.
12: And you hope that is the case because if it's not, that's big question mark because it's year four now, guys. I mean, this is
13: well, and it comes down to another
12: controversial decision,
13: some key decisions late in the game.
12: Yeah,
13: that unfortunately went the other way last year for Ed. He had a lot of close games last year, and whether it was to go for it or not to go for it or to throw it or to run it, it just seemed like he pressed the opposite button. And of course, you know, I love what he says is like. You know, if I would have done the opposite of what you said and it didn't work, we'd be, yes, that's how it works.
12: Yeah.
13: But when you start to stack them up, and there's many people that, like Brian, that believe that, no, you go for the extra point on the road or at home. Mm-hmm. You go for the tie on the road. So I don't harp on that one as much. It's just, it's an extra point. You gotta make that extra point.
12: Yeah, in today's day and age, you got to. And that's what Brian had said earlier. He's like, At some point, that ball has to bounce in the direction of the Bears. Like, this has been...
11: You would think.
12: But this is what worries me on the season. And it's like, listen, I get it. Football's back. Overreactions are back. Maybe I'm overreacting. But Ed sat right in here and said, it's vital that we get off to a good start. Because losing those games that you just talked about in those ways last year, he said, took a huge toll on the mentals of his team. He said, that's why I think winning that last game of the season was so big for us. And then they come out and lose in that fashion. And in a phase of the game that you don't want to hear about. If you're hearing about special teams, it's normally not for the right reasons. And that I worry about the psyche of this team, because Weber State was not picked to be world beaters this year. You just had 80 new guys come in here, and you lose to them at home and in front of a sold-out crowd. That's a tough pill to swallow.
13: Yeah, especially when it was so full. You know, I think that's going to be...
11: More than at USC.
13: Yeah.
12: Yeah.
13: Yeah, I mean, that's the thing. Like, you want to show a crowd like that. You want to show a crowd that, hey, we're serious about football. I was some people were complaining online to me because they were at the game. And I guess there were just a bunch of Bears fans getting up, like, in the middle of a play. And they'd be standing and blocking people's view of the game. And so I look at this and say, this whole night is a way to kind of... And some of us are great football fans here in Greeley, but we go there because it's like a chamber after-hours event kind of thing. You know, it's not necessarily like football. This is the thing. So I think that there's a lot. You got to win games. You got to educate us all, the fans being out there. Try to turn this into... It's a big deal to go watch the Bears win a game. I mean, I'm devastated after the missed extra point. And there was fans surrounding me. They just turn around and it's instant, like, oh, great to see you. And they're up there talking to me, like, what do you do? And all this stuff. I'm like, I am not in that mindset right now. This is game over. Just lost a heartbeat. I want Bears fans with head down, walk to car, go home, be sad. But it was more or less like, hey, great to see you out at the event tonight. Mm-hmm. It's like, well, it was a football game. So there was a missed opportunity there to really start to build on something. And for those football fans that were in the stands, like, hey, I want to come see more of this. For those fans that were just there for funsies, it's like, whoa, winning games is even more fun. So it was a big event, a big day, and a missed opportunity.
12: Yeah, I agree. I think that was the most
11: I would important. Have to think that it was a real entertaining game, and if you were trying to get business people or people in the community to see that your program is now becoming viable, I still would say that performance would and the overall experience had to be a win for UNC and Nottingham.
12: And that's what, like, my thought is kind of along Brian's. Like, those ones are going to be like, oh, we almost got them. Like, they aren't going to be emotionally invested, but just there for the event. You got them there. That's great. But then you had a chance to turn around and say, no, this team's going to be damn good. And then they lose that to Weber State in that fashion. And so for those people who still are going to look at this as like a, hey, let's go out, it's a community event type of a thing, they'll probably go back and they won't care. But building that diehard fan base that will be with you, hopefully through the thick, if that ever does come along, losing a game like for me, dude, like as an alum there and love Ed Lamb, that was like the number of times that I text and said, same old Bears. Like, it broke me on
13: well,
12: Friday.
13: And to be fair, there were, in the last 10 years, it's been more same old Bears is losing by 2 to 3 touchdowns.
11: Yeah, I was going to argue that point.
12: Same old
11: big
12: Bears
11: time.
12: Of last year then, right? Can't get over that hump. An L is an L is an L. Like, but there's no more, like, we're year four now. There's no more of these, you know, moral victories. It's time to start winning games. And I love Ed Lamb to death. And I've said, if he can't do it here, no one can. But I'm tired of being like, oh, we were close. Well, we were close last year 4 different times. It's time to win games. You're building it the old school way. And I don't think I'm saying anything that Ed wouldn't say if he was here too, where you've built it the old school way. Year four is normally the year that you've got all your guys. They're big enough, they're seniors now, they're good to go. And to lose to a team that had a high school coach on the sidelines is not a good outlook for the program. Maybe I'm being overly pessimistic, but I think
11: no,
12: maybe,
11: that's so out of character.
12: I'm being legit about it. Like, you had an opportunity for a program changing win. What do you mean?
11: Look, don't palm up to me.
12: What do you
11: mean? No, like, just don't.
12: What do you mean? Well, you're not arguing. You're just saying, like, it had a chance
11: Can
12: to
11: I
12: be
11: make
12: a
11: noises?
12: Program changer.
11: Tanner, Tanner.
12: Don't, Brian. You had a chance to be a program changer, and it didn't happen. You lost it. You lost it. Let's get a break. 9:15 the time now. 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

0: Welcome back in.
1: It's going to be a long season.
2: It's
1: for everyone.
2: Everyone.
1: If all the teams are bad. Am I right?
0: CSU Wyoming is going to be fun.
3: Well, it'll be good to get that going. Looking forward to see you Thursday night to see if the offense can score 100 points.
1: Yeah, I mean, it's a huge game for CU. With all the negative press surrounding
3: Big
1: Buffaloes,
3: time.
1: You erase all of it, you go beat Georgia Tech.
3: Winning
1: on Thursday
3: changes
1: everything. Every single thing.
3: Yep.
0: What did VanderVeen tell us? 6.5? Is that the spread in this? Georgia Tech favored by 6.5?
1: I've seen 6.5. I've seen 7.
0: Picks are on Thursday. Everybody
1: picks
0: knows
1: are on Friday. Everybody knows that. So we'll be 100% on that one. 0-1 to start the season, though. So can't lose them all if you don't lose the first
3: one. That's exactly right.
1: But it doesn't count in 0 week.
3: The dumbest thing ever.
1: That it's 0 week. And,
3: I just think that is foolish.
1: Just all of them start at the same time.
3: But we have a week. It's called week one.
1: Yeah, start week one.
3: You're not born zero.
1: No. No. You're zero.
3: You're born
1: before
3: one
1: you're
3: day.
1: Born.
3: Yeah, exactly.
1: Yeah.
3: How old are you? I'm a day.
1: I'm a day. I'm not a zero.
3: Are you one? Yes. One day.
1: Yeah. One day. Yeah. 1 minute even.
3: Mm-hmm.
0: Very good.
3: What how old is your kid? Zero.
1: Zero.
3: Yeah.
1: He's zero.
3: He's in a 0 year.
1: Yeah.
3: Yeah.
1: He's in a 0 year. This one doesn't count.
3: This is not yet. So get all your crap out of your system before one.
0: You guys have me over on your side about week zero now. I didn't mind it, but now that's a pretty solid
3: really
0: point.
3: Dumb.
0: Solid point. How do you guys feel about your clubs, your fantasy football clubs?
1: I don't think I'll ever lose either. It's going to be interesting when Brian and I face each other.
3: Really? I'm not even going to need all those players I am supposed to start.
1: Oh, I'm going to play all my backups just for fun because I'm that confident in my team. I'm not even going to play my starters.
3: I'm going to start 3 quarterbacks.
1: I'm also going to do that.
0: Can you start the quarterback in the flex position?
1: I don't know.
3: I don't know. There were things I'd never seen before on our
1: that was
3: on our
1: fun,
3: sheet. Now.
1: Fun draft night, though. You know,
0: Cody Wilson with his Sean Connery impression that he just stuck with the entire time.
3: He's waving out there now.
0: Is he on the phone? Is he talking with?
3: I think he's just
0: Mother
3: pretending
0: Nature?
3: To be busy so he doesn't have to visit with us. Oh, look at this! I got a call.
1: I was trying the same thing.
3: Mm-hmm. Just pick up the phone.
1: I'm just glad, you guys, getting after it. Michael and I do that all the time, and pretty sure he's going to try to murder me at some point very soon. We'll see.
0: I don't
1: think
0: he's capable.
3: Well, I just looked for him. He's not here.
1: That could be a good sign or a bad sign.
0: It could be a good sign or a bad sign. Quickly, CSU Wyoming, still no starting quarterback for CSU.
1: They have a starting quarterback.
0: But we don't know who it is.
1: We don't know who it is. He knows who it is. Jimothy knows who it is.
0: Is that Jimothy? The little was that the little
3: Jimothy,
0: raccoon?
3: Yes.
1: Jimothy.
3: Mm-hmm.
1: Jimothy Mora.
3: Yes, the short raccoon.
1: Yeah. And I'm getting like Wyoming fans, Brady, it's trash talk week. Like, I'm going to go for my pick. Whoever I pick, and that will be Friday. Picks from Friday, everybody knows that. So Wyoming could win. CSU could win. I don't really have the trash talk in me. I'm not a beat writer for
3: anybody.
1: No,
3: there is, but you have to have something to lean on to talk trash.
1: Yeah, and I just don't.
3: And the CSU hasn't done anything in the last few years to elicit worthy of talking trash. It's embarrassing when you're not good and you talk trash.
1: 100%. And yes, in the past, have I made picks 5 months before a football game? Yes, I have.
3: Absolutely.
1: But I don't dislike Wyoming enough to go into this. You know, I like Jay Sovell. Yeah, I like a lot of our Cowboys fans. So I honestly don't know today. Who's winning that football game?
0: I'm going to ask a stupid question. UNLV lost to Memphis over the weekend.
1: Mm-hmm.
0: Why are people saying that doomed the college football playoffs? I'm very convinced. Like, it took
1: Well, Mount West had a rough weekend.
3: North Dakota State won.
1: Yeah, North Dakota State.
3: Okay.
1: That is an awesome story.
0: Are they the favorites now to win the Mount West?
3: I don't know really what the other programs are like. This was a huge step for them, but they looked they looked very, very good against Jack State.
1: Paid a lot of money to be in the Mountain West and then went out and got a win. So that, for their fan base, for everybody, that was a huge, huge
3: That
1: victory.
3: Place was rocking. Yeah. I was watching that game. They were pretty pumped. Mountain West debut.
1: Crazy.
3: Yeah.
1: Yeah. They're growing something there. I mean, it's now it's going to, now you're in the Mountain West. I think this is going to be a big, maybe not a big, big time program, but maybe a Boise State type situation.
3: Oh, I was not a big fan of the move to start with. Because I thought, I mean, you're dominant in Division II. What are you trying to attain by going up?
1: Yeah.
3: You're just going to quit playing for titles. But they may, you know, moving to the Mountain West, it's not like that is the world beater.
1: No, and I think when that decision was announced, especially with all the teams that have left the Mountain West with the Boise States and San Diego States, it looks like it's realistic. They could compete as soon as this year.
3: Wasn't it just fun having it on this weekend, though? I got up early and I turned on the UNC TCU game.
1: Yeah.
3: And just seeing real tackle football was just
1: well,
3: awesome.
1: After all the noise that has surrounded the NCAA, just to see football games happen. I mean, you got guys after the preseason games saying, hey, I'm going to get cut tomorrow, so I'm going to LSU. Like, it is weird. It's gross. But to just forget about that and watch football, like you're out there Friday night at the UNC game, you're not thinking of anything. You're not thinking of transfer portals and NIL. You're just watching the football.
0: North Dakota State outgained Jacksonville State 373-170, and they had 13 penalties for 94 yards and 133-7. I mean, they kicked the crap out of them. Did your mother take 3 fireball shots?
3: Oh, we got pictures of mom with she had to get a handle.
0: Is it just for touchdowns or is it just points? Okay.
3: Unless they're not scoring much, then we do field goals. But with North Dakota State, you're pretty ripped by halftime if you're doing shots per touchdown.
0: She only had 3 of them with a bunch of field goals thrown in there in between. But
3: She makes them count.
0: Yeah, very, very good. Yep. Brady, you got a loaded whole show coming up today. What do you got on the document?
1: Yeah, we'll talk, obviously, recap the UNC game, get into that. Just kind of go over the news from the weekend because the Rockies made the news too. So we'll get into Cole Kerrig flipping the bird and Warren Schaefer.
3: You know,
1: saying,
3: any press is good press, right?
1: Dude, that guy's on fire, and I like it. I like it. But then Schaefer goes, yeah, he's suspended, but
0: He's not starting for the next couple of games, and then they bring him in as a pinch hitter in the fifth. So
3: that ought to show him.
1: It's not great. I remember Jake Plummer did it, but.
0: Yeah. Was it Lonnie that absolutely hates Plummer because of that? He called in. He's like, yeah, I remember he was looking at the crowd and just flew the bird.
1: I remember the camera had it on there, and Jake acted like he was itching his head and then just flips him off. Like, these guys hear it all the time.
0: Yeah.
1: And, you know, they're human too.
0: I think before they get suspended, you got to hear what the fans said to them.
1: Correct.
0: I think that should be. Fun fact, sport texting this in earlier, the Rockies are on pace for 61.4 wins. It's going to be close this season.
1: That's pretty good.
3: That's if they can pull off that .4. And if anybody can do it,
0: we know it's
3: our Colorado Rockies.
1: I just can't watch Rockies anymore. I can't.
3: It hurts.
1: I watched the game yesterday. It's September now. I mean, tomorrow is September. So.
0: I watched the game yesterday. It was fun against Atlanta. They got to go 11-14 in their
1: next pretty good.
0: 25 to avoid that, which they come back home now tonight.
1: Yeah.
0: Where they've lost 9 in a row.
1: Yeah.
0: Yeah. Brady, a lot of Rockies talk coming up.
1: Probably not as much.
0: Not as much.
1: Probably not.
0: Brady Hall, host of the whole show. Check him out 11-2. Brady, thanks so much for your time.
1: Thanks, gang.
0: 9:30 the time. 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

0: Even though that's a different song, same artist. This is Private Eyes, but I guess there's a sameness to some of theirs. Absolutely, yeah.
1: It's a
0: You're
1: banger.
0: A rich girl with private eyes. And
1: same beat, same
0: yep,
1: thing.
0: Absolutely.
1: It's the same song
0: yep,
1: in my
0: out
1: head.
0: Out of touch.
2: Is that Hall & Oates?
0: Yeah, all yeah. those were.
2: I had no yep. idea that's who that was.
0: Yep.
2: At all.
1: Yep.
2: We've
1: yep,
2: got
1: yep.
2: the owner of Cody's top-notch team joining us here.
1: Is that literally what my team name is?
2: That is what your team name is.
1: Mercy.
2: Do you think you're going to change that?
1: Probably not.
0: It's worked really well.
1: It sure has.
0: Yeah.
1: It's kept me out of the basement, if you will.
0: That's What? Wait a minute.
1: Wait a minute.
0: No, you've been in some basements.
1: I've been
0: Let's
1: in a
0: be
1: lot
0: honest.
1: Of basements. I was in one on Saturday.
0: Yes, we were there with you, as a matter of fact.
2: Yeah.
0: And it was a great time,
1: it was
0: actually.
1: A great time. Yeah. Yes, it was.
2: Did anybody try the wines that Bruce sent us home
0: Not
2: with?
0: Yet. Mine's it's on deck.
2: Yeah.
0: I have an on deck circle. I do.
1: That's great.
0: Yeah,
1: that's
0: it's right by my
1: have.
0: Wine rack.
1: I love that so
0: the,
1: much.
0: The bottle that we had gotten from Travis, a new guy,
2: oh, yeah.
0: Had been on deck, and that got up to the plate.
1: Good.
0: And now on deck is
1: Good.
0: Is something from Sweetheart Winery.
2: How was the
0: slices?
2: Slices, yeah.
0: Oh, it was a good bottle of wine.
2: Yeah?
0: Yeah, yeah.
2: Very good. I was going to have some of that Malbec on Saturday night when I got home, and I'm like, nah, I'm going to save this.
1: But for a good occasion.
2: For a good occasion. Face it, I was singing Kisses on My Lips too, Cody. So you were not alone
1: there
2: on that.
1: There we go.
2: You were not alone
1: there
2: on that.
1: There we go.
2: How did you? What grade did you get on your fantasy football draft?
0: I got a B.
2: You got a B for Brian. And
0: yep.
2: You got a D for Cody. D's
0: wow, that's
2: degrees.
0: Pretty good. You good with that?
2: Yeah.
1: D's.
2: Yeah, I think
0: yeah,
2: so.
0: Yeah, even as soon
1: get
0: as you said it, the sirens,
1: the sirens,
0: the emergency.
1: Went off.
0: Yeah.
1: Alert, alert.
0: Absolutely.
2: Well, I'm scared to ask you to turn down my headset a little bit. But
0: oh, let I me am... get that right for you. Is that the one?
2: No.
0: Oh, that was Cody's. Okay.
2: I don't think mine
0: Sorry
2: can,
0: about that.
2: I don't think mine can get turned
1: that
2: up.
1: That was any... my cerebrum oh, ET.
0: No. Was that it?
2: Yep, sure
0: okay.
2: was.
0: No, just tell me when it, I was oh, actually doing it. If I want to hurt you, I will use my hands.
1: Both of them. Both.
0: Do you, would
2: no,
0: you like it
2: must
0: up,
2: not be that
0: down?
2: One. Down, please.
0: It's not that
2: maybe,
0: one?
2: Oh, yeah, there it is. Yeah, perfect. Thank you very much. With this headset, yeah, it doesn't matter. We're going to talk about the weather coming up on the other side with Cody Wilson.
1: Okay,
2: cool. If you were going to change... if you were going to change your fantasy football name, what would you name it?
1: Mr. Megorium's Wonder Emporium.
0: Horrible movie with Dustin Hoffman.
1: One of the worst.
0: Yeah. Really, really bad movie.
1: Which is how my team's probably going to end up this
0: okay,
1: year.
0: Okay. I am.
1: Horribly.
0: Nobody has even uttered those words mm-hmm. together, that mm-hmm. title of that movie, mm-hmm. since it was released.
1: As long as I'm not in last place, I mean, I'm okay. just I'm just happy to be here.
2: What?
1: I'm like a golden retriever.
2: What?
0: Everybody loves golden retrievers.
2: That's true.
0: Yeah.
2: That is true.
0: Yeah.
2: What was the name of the movie? Mr.
1: Megorium's Wonder Emporium. Mm-hmm.
2: Why was it so bad?
0: Watch it.
2: No.
0: Just even look just, at a trailer, yeah, see yeah. a picture from it,
1: yeah.
0: anything. It made me watch Rhinestone twice. It was that bad.
1: Oh,
0: just
1: that
0: to
1: is,
0: cleanse my palate.
1: That is. Yeah. That's bad.
0: That is bad.
2: Mr. Megorium. What? Oh, yeah. No,
0: no
2: like,
0: that's
2: I
0: all you
2: got to
0: put.
1: I'd
0: is,
1: rather watch Jersey Shore. It's that bad.
0: All the seasons.
1: Every single
0: yeah.
1: one of them.
2: Oh,
1: straight through.
2: I somewhat remember this movie.
0: Was it a fever dream?
2: It could have been.
0: Okay.
2: It could have been.
1: Probably was.
0: After a lot of old fashions. Yep.
2: Faith said, mine has got to have faith, faith, faith in football.
1: Yes. All the F's.
2: What do you think the IMDb rating is on Mr. Megorium's Wonder Emporium?
0: 3.8.
1: Minus 4.
2: 6.2.
1: That's way too high.
0: Oh, wow.
1: High.
0: That's, that 6 isn't supposed
1: way
0: to be
1: too
0: there.
1: High.
2: Right?
0: Yeah.
1: Nope.
2: Yeah, it's not as bad as the joke you got, the score you got on your joke.
0: You
2: today.
0: Got a 0 this
1: you
0: morning.
1: Did.
0: That was a total phone-in lack of effort.
1: I love that for me.
0: I do too.
2: It's back to back Mondays. Do you just is it just creative juices aren't flowing on Mondays? Do you need Brian to be your ghostwriter for Monday morning?
1: No,
2: jokes?
1: It's just the fact that you guys are going to talk about it no matter what the score is.
2: That one was really bad though.
0: Good. Yeah, no. Either way, it's publicity.
2: We could also go to Brian's joke of the day
1: well,
2: and actually
1: it's,
2: laugh.
1: It's a good thing I don't have kids to disappoint.
0: You disappoint all of Northern Colorado.
1: That's
0: are
1: even
0: your children,
1: worse.
0: Cody?
1: Yeah.
2: Faith also said that was a horrible movie, so that's what I want to watch.
0: Yeah,
2: today.
0: Bad movie.
2: 9:39 the time. Let's get a break. We'll look at the weather this week with Cody Wilson next. But first, the KFK News and Sports Center.
3: I'm Peter Killeen with your KFKA local news. A bear swiped at a woman in her 80s, scratching her and knocking her to the floor of her kitchen in Estes Park late last week after entering her home through a closed but unlocked window on the first floor. According to the Loveland Reporter-Herald, the woman told CPW officers she awoke around 4:30 in the morning to find the adult bear in the kitchen on the second floor of her Estes Park home. The bear left the home through a first-floor window. The woman called 911 for medical treatment. A stagnating budget in the Thompson School District, owing in large part to declining enrollment, forcing the district to make some tough choices over the past year. Loveland Reporter-Herald reporting choices included furlough days, a total of four, to be taken unpaid throughout the year by teachers and staff. Northern Colorado's Voice, 103.1 and 1310 KFKA, and online at 1310kfka.com.
4: I'm 2 Prime News meteorologist Jacob Woods. Mostly cloudy today with high temperatures in the middle to upper 80s. An isolated storm this evening, but becoming more widespread with a few showers overnight and some rumbles of thunder with low temperatures near 60. Becoming sunny throughout the second half of the day on Tuesday after we'll start the day cloudy with highs in the mid 80s.
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0: Time. Welcome back into the Aloe Fiber Studios. I'm Tanner Schwint, Brian Gary, my co-host, Cody Wilson, who is wearing a bolt of lightning on his shirt today, joining us.
1: Very, very frightening.
2: Thunderbolt and lightning, very, very
1: thanks,
2: frightening
1: Brian.
2: Me.
1: Yep.
2: Cody Wilson.
1: Galileo.
2: Cody Wilson.
1: Galileo.
2: Cody Wilson, let him go.
1: Figaro.
2: There is a storm front coming in from the east. Will it have lightning and rain and some wind?
1: For your,
0: like your preseason for the Thursday night special.
2: This is just what I do.
1: This is how I inspire my team to not be last this year.
2: No, I'm just breaking in. This is cruise ship Brian. And I'm just trying him out.
1: Warm it up.
2: You know,
1: baby.
2: Gonna see there's gonna be a lot of singing, a lot of dancing.
1: It's like Mariah. You gotta melt the ice, warm up the vocals.
0: Absolutely. Have you been on a cruise before?
2: Never.
0: So you don't know what it, have you?
1: Never.
0: No?
1: Nope.
2: Don't swear I never would.
0: Yeah.
1: Yeah, same.
0: Mm-hmm. Is there a part of you that's kind of scared?
2: Yeah.
0: Yeah, me too.
2: No, but the desire to leave land and all the people on it is much stronger.
1: I understand. I do.
0: You're welcome for contributing to that.
2: You did.
0: Cody, what do we got in terms of weather this week, my friend?
1: The monsoon will be monsooning today, so I'll be sending out a lot of updates. So there's a dome of high pressure over Texas, so they're going to be in the air fryer this week. We're kind of on the northern fringes of it, so air rotates around that clockwise. And we're going to have a disturbance, a pulse of the monsoon, if you will, move out of New Mexico and into Colorado today. So
2: today?
1: Yep, today on Monday. So what I'll be watching for first is showers and storms to develop mainly west of the Continental Divide initially. So think eastern Utah, western slope, the mountains. Heavy rain, gusty winds, could be some small lightning. So the concern for flash flooding, especially in the burn scar regions, is elevated today. Eagle County over the weekend had several mudslides already. So if that's any indication of things to come, just be mindful of that if you're traveling through the mountains today. I think later this afternoon, after 4 or 5 o'clock, we'll see some of that spill east of the Continental Divide to include us. Here along the Front Range, the I-25 corridor in the Eastern Plains. Heavy rain, gusty winds, could be some small hail in some of the stronger storms. Obviously, primary concern is going to be flooding, ponding of water on roads, poor drainage areas. Greeley enters the chat. So I will be watching that through the late afternoon and evening. So just have multiple ways to receive warnings. Going to be a pretty busy weather day today. That'll all clear out Tuesday and Wednesday. We'll just see very isolated showers and storms for a couple of days. It'll be seasonally hot, upper 80s, low 90s, depending on where you're at. And then we may see another pulse of the monsoon move in later this week and into the weekend. And I'll have obviously more information on that as we get closer.
2: I tell you, this afternoon cloud cover has been really nice.
1: Hasn't it, though?
2: You know, my wife and I were sitting, and it's like 4:30, 5 o'clock. It felt like 7:30, 8 o'clock.
1: Yep.
2: Because over the last several days, that what is usually the late afternoon warming has clouded over, and I've been fooled into thinking that the sunsets are happening that much quicker.
1: Right.
2: I know they are getting, you know, earlier, but it's really been accentuated with the fact of the cloudiness in the afternoon.
1: Yeah, and I've noticed the same thing. You know, we are rapidly losing daylight. Our sunsets this week are going to be before 7:30 now, and by 4 or 5 o'clock, the clouds move in. We get a little gust front that blows through, and it's 78, 79 degrees at 5 o'clock, and you're like, finally.
2: Oh, it was glorious. Yeah.
1: Yeah.
0: Well, it's making those mornings feel like we're in the middle of October right now. So I was looking at my notes from the month that was here, Cody, on this last day of August.
1: Mm-hmm.
0: How many falls? You said 3. I believe we've had 1 so far.
1: Yes.
0: First snowfall, October 27th. Are you standing by that?
1: Still standing by that.
0: Okay. All right. The winter gets, what do you want?
1: Oh, my.
2: Oh, what is the contest? What do you mean?
0: If it, I don't know, Brian.
2: Okay, Cody, if it snows on the 27th and it's our first, I will take you out for drinks and a meal.
1: That's what I'm talking
2: about.
0: Okay. And if it doesn't?
2: Then we'll go out for that drinks and a meal, and we'll go Dutch.
0: we'll
2: all right?
0: We'll split the bill. Either way, you're going to have drinks at Big City Roadhouse.
1: I can't lose.
2: Yes.
0: I love that. Great. So this monsoon that we're talking about, and I know we're getting closer to actually seeing snow, and we've been talking about the, what was the name of the El Nino? Super El Nino this year?
1: Super Mega Armageddon El Nino, whatever the hell people are talking about.
0: How are you feeling about our snow chances? I've checked the Farmer's Almanac, but I wanted to reference you as well.
1: First of you're a monster.
2: Okay, I was going to say, do you want to get in line for the Tanner Pinata?
1: I'm standing right behind you.
2: Okay, absolutely. So. Grab a stick. Line forms to the left.
1: I'm on deck. I'm queued up, baby.
2: Oh, Bruce just grabbed one, too.
1: That's good. Yeah. So he's in the hole. Good. Mm-hmm. Good. We'll all take our swings. So I think I've mentioned this a couple of times on the show. If you go back and look at some of the strongest El Ninos we've had here since 1950. Four out of those five El Ninos, so 80% of the time, Denver's first snowfall was in October. And second, we had over 80 inches of snow in those winters. So just the data doesn't lie. Look at the numbers. They don't lie. So I'm very optimistic because in order to really make a dent and catch up in the drought, you can't rely on summer thunderstorms. You have to rely on snowpack. You have to rely on that slow runoff, that melting that occurs in the spring and going into the early summer. So I think it'll probably start slow in September and October, and then we'll really start to see El Nino flex its muscles as we get into December, January, and February. So I think is going to be better than what we saw last year, but yeah. I think people will be pleasantly surprised at how well El Nino delivers this year.
0: This might be an incredibly stupid question. Wouldn't be the first time, won't be the last, but uh-huh. Denver's above average. What about in the mountains? I mean, are these above average snowfalls for the mountains as well these years?
1: Yeah, so we tend to see it taper off as you go west of the Continental Divide, obviously, because when we get upslope storms, it's really hard for those storms to get up and over the Continental Divide. So with an El Nino, you see the subtropical jet kick in, and that's where you want our storms to come from, is out of the desert southwest, the Four Corners lows, the Albuquerque lows, whatever you want to call them. Mm-hmm. We see a lot more of those with an active subtropical jet, and that's typically what you get during an El Nino winter.
2: When Colorado gets a snowy winter, and when we get that, don't our tourism dollars go through the roof compared to years when we don't?
1: 100%.
2: I mean, so much of our economy in so many of the towns is based on coming to the area to go and recreate in the mountains. Those guys have taken a hit in the last year or so, haven't they?
1: Yeah, and I mean, and Vail Resorts and Alterra are both being raked over the coals right now because of how atrocious their passes are to renew for the upcoming winter season. And you know, I understand supply, demand, you know, things that drive the economy. It was really, really rough this year. And you look at Dillon Reservoir, that's where Denver gets 90% of its water from, us, Dillon Reservoir, and it's historically low levels right now. So to make a dent and get us back in the right direction, you've got to have a really, really, really good year in the mountains. And I think we will. I really do.
0: I don't know what ski resort it is that's advertising it, but there's advertisements already going on.
2: Mm-hmm. Are there really?
0: Yeah, and I think it's got to be somebody who is an opponent or a competitor of the one that you're talking about, because they're like, we asked everybody what they want. Well, we want to ski. And they just made it like as simple as you get a pass, you come ski, you snowboard, and that's it. They're already advertising for this stuff. So it's almost one of those, like, I applaud them, because so often we see small businesses or just businesses in general, when things get tough, the advertising's the first thing that they cut.
1: Yeah.
0: And it's like, well, that's the worst
2: thing
0: you
2: can cut.
0: And we
2: know that.
0: Yeah, and that's the worst thing that you can cut, because then nobody thinks that you're there when they stop hearing you or seeing you. So I thought that was interesting that they're already doing that. So optimism for them as well.
1: Yes, and, you know, I see several resorts that are advertising openings already for the end of November, so around Thanksgiving. Obviously,
0: they're banking on.
1: Yeah, they're banking
0: on El Nino.
1: Well, and what they're going to do is, as soon as Mother Nature allows, they're going to start making snow really, really quickly.
0: Right.
1: And you'll really see that at the end of September going into October, as these nighttime low temperatures get below freezing, a lot of these resorts are going to ramp up their snowmaking efforts, which, you know, you're probably going to piss off a certain fringe of the population, because we have such, you know, we've got water restrictions in Denver in both September and October. So you've really got to improvise, adapt, and overcome, if you will, when you've are in such a crazy economy-driven business when it comes to outdoor recreation and tourism that Colorado
2: well,
1: is.
2: Well, people might be able to actually go to work there this year because I'm sure there were a lot of people who, you know, the workforce cut down due to the lack of traffic in the last year.
0: I think we talked about that with Kyle Clark, right? I think at some point last year he was talking about how many people didn't have a job that normally do up
2: there.
0: They
2: count on that seasonal work, you know, to carry them through the rest of the year.
0: Yeah. Are we, in the state of Colorado, terrible at managing our water? Or just we as people, are we just bad at it?
2: Yes.
1: I think it's a combination of the two. Water rights is such a really sticky, political, polarizing topic. And obviously, everybody's going to have their opinion about everything in the history of internet now. But I think Colorado historically has done a poor job of managing all of our natural resources. And so hopefully that's a serious conversation that's taking place behind doors. It's obvious that changes are being done in some places. When it comes to wildfire mitigation, risk, and management, we've obviously seen more dollars being poured into Colorado for that. So that's obviously a good step in the right direction. But water is a completely different animal.
0: Well, and as Brian always likes to say, you know, whiskey's for drinking, water's for fighting.
2: Yeah, it's one of my favorite sayings.
1: Yeah, I mean,
2: yeah, I've got a few of them. I've got a list of several, and that's right up there.
1: No lies detected.
2: Yeah, it certainly.
0: Eastside Chris says, let Cody know, no more Monday jokes for you.
1: Rude.
2: No, keep them coming. It gives us, what it does is makes no matter what effort we put in look good.
1: That's right.
2: You know?
0: You're not wrong.
1: That's right.
0: Mm-hmm. How did you come up with that one today? Did you just go like, hey, dumb joke for Monday?
2: No, you had a popsicle and that's what it said on the stick.
1: Well, it's same.
2: Yeah.
0: What do you mean same? We're talking about you.
1: Occasionally it's a pop cap, but you're on to me.
0: Oh, my goodness. 9:54 the time. Let's get one final break. We'll wrap up the show with Cody Wilson next.
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0: minutes left here in this program. A reminder, we will be... Was that you?
1: Yeah.
2: He's good.
0: Can you whistle?
2: Not like that.
0: That's wow. Very good.
2: That's very
0: like
2: impressive.
1: Got to keep him guessing.
2: First chair in band?
1: Yes.
2: Okay, that's up.
0: Were you in band?
1: I was.
0: Mm. Were you in band?
2: For a little bit.
0: Yeah. I think I probably had a shorter stint in band than you did, actually.
2: I was asked to leave.
0: Oh, shocker. What was the instrument?
2: Drums.
0: Drums.
1: I love mm-hmm. that.
2: I wanted to beat on something.
0: I was in middle school band, and I had a trombone for 3 days.
2: 3 days?
0: Mm-hmm.
2: Three whole days. Sure, your parents put up with the practice for that long?
0: We stuck to sports after that. That was it. All right, coming up, we've got Coach Speak, Coach Bruce Dick coming up next. And then we'll have the whole show 11 to 2 today. Brady's thoughts, UNC, you're in the mindset of you should have gone for
1: should've
0: two there,
1: gone
0: huh?
1: for two, yep.
0: Yeah, tough loss for the Bears. We'll have Ed Lamb join us on Wednesday. And then we've got the Rockies tonight. They're back at home with the pregame right around 6 o'clock.
2: Who do they have?
0: Mm.
2: I'm sorry. I didn't mean
1: to. Great question.
2: Well, it's something we should know.
0: Sure. It is.
2: Yeah.
0: It is.
2: I mean, they just wrapped up with the Braves, but they were actually more competitive than I thought with Atlanta. What's up?
0: They got the Orioles.
2: Orioles who are really, they pulled in within a couple of games of a playoff spot, so they've got something to play for.
0: The American League is such a joke,
2: it's
0: dude.
2: It's drunk.
0: It's such a joke.
2: It's drunk, and none of it should be driving.
0: No. Correct.
2: That's
0: correct. Like correct. Me after the fantasy football draft.
1: Yes.
0: We've got, we are off tomorrow. We are emceeing an event tomorrow morning, so we will not be with you tomorrow morning. We will be with you on Wednesday, where we'll talk with Ed Lamb and get his thoughts about that game as well. But Cody, thanks for your time as always.
1: Thanks,
2: good
0: Cody,
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0: 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Enjoy your trip this
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0: weekend,
1: you.
0: Coach. Speak coming your way next for the one and only Brian Gary. I am Tanner Schwint. We love you, Northern Colorado. 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
4: ABC News, I'm Sherry Preston. The death toll in the Grand Canyon flooding has now risen to 2 people, and with more than a dozen still missing, rescuers are searching for any survivors. ABC's Ginger Z says more rain is in the forecast as well.
5: There's kind of a general risk with all that monsoon moisture throughout Arizona, parts of New Mexico, Colorado, but the focus here on Utah is for 1 inch per hour rainfall rates. You say, well, that doesn't seem that big, but that is huge, especially if it hits a burn scar or it gets into one of those places that's been very dry because the drought has been expanding.
4: This is the first full week of deliberations for the jury in the Lindsay Clancy murder trial. She is accused of intentionally killing her 3 children in 2023. She says she did it while suffering from postpartum psychosis. The jury deciding if she should be held criminally responsible. The jury could begin deliberations today in Dwayne Davis's Las Vegas trial. He is accused of taking part in Tupac Shakur's murder 30 years ago. This is ABC News.
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2: I'm 2 Prime News meteorologist Jacob Woods. Mostly cloudy today with high temperatures in the middle to upper 80s. An isolated storm this evening, but becoming more widespread with a few showers overnight and some rumbles of thunder with low temperatures near 60. Becoming sunny throughout the second half of the day on Tuesday after we'll start the day cloudy with highs in the mid 80s.
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10: nice chat, but we do thank them for their sponsorship. And today, we want to really thank Walker Mowers for their sponsorship as well, as we are going to announce the Athletes of the Month right here. They are both with us in studio. A couple of seniors, so not as much trouble getting out of class, you know, to come down and join us in studio. But, hey, our Walker Mowers Female Athlete of the Month is Windsor senior pitcher Jenna McGinnis. Jenna, man, she has established herself as one of the Colorado elite pitchers. Last season, she posted an incredible .066 ERA, best in Colorado and one of the best marks in the country, while helping Windsor reach that Class 4A state championship game. She picked up right off where she left, striking out 18 batters. Okay, seriously, 18 batters in a softball game. Yeah, it did go nine innings, but great feat against Eaton. And our Walker Mowers Male of the Athlete of the Month is Loveland senior quarterback Jack Gebhardt, one of the most dynamic multi-sport athletes in Northern Colorado, an all-state football player, fantastic basketball player. Jackson has accounted for more than 2,250 yards of offense, 19 touchdowns last season, and he is committed to play his college football career at Drake. And boy, did he have a great opening week performance, as well as with 319 yards of total offense and three touchdowns in Loveland's 21-18 victory over Fossil Ridge. I've got to take a deep breath, you two. Thanks for being here in studio, you guys.
11: Thanks for having us.
12: Yeah, thank you.
10: And, Jen, I didn't mention to our audience, you're committed to Idaho State. Congratulations
12: thank
10: on that.
12: You.
10: So it's always fun. Whoever we have in studio, it's fun when we have two Division I athletes. It's unusual, and it's not easy to do by any means. But, Jackson, let's start with you. Let's just start recently, buddy. You had 319 total yards, three touchdowns against Fossil Ridge. Saw some of the plays that you were able to extend and make big plays. How was that feeling for the Red Wolves coming off the field after that win?
11: Yeah, it was awesome. You know, it's always good to start week one with a win. You know, we had some little things that, you know, we can get better on, but at the end of the day, we got a win late in the game, and we found a way to win, which is always good.
10: And Jenna, likewise, off to a great start. You had, we mentioned, the 18 strikeouts yep. against the Reds. Tell us, what was just everything was probably working that day, but yeah. How did you feel in the circle about your game?
12: It was crazy. It was super intense. The entire team came out to play, and we've had like crazy things going on that really affected us, and then we come in and play in the Reds, and it was great. We all came out to play. All my pitches were all working, and yeah.
10: And a night game.
12: Yeah.
10: It was a night game under the lights, which kind of cool. It doesn't happen that often in fall softball and things like that. Jenna, tell us about your summer, you know, leading up Colorado, one of those eight states in the nation that plays softball mm-hmm. in the fall. So you're coming off a club softball. Tell us about that summer that you had individually.
12: It was a great summer. We traveled at least four times, I think. I came off playing summer ball and then going right into high school. It was a lot, but had a great summer playing. Super excited for the rest of the season, but yeah.
10: Who'd you play with this summer?
12: I played with Colorado Triple Crown Kapelke.
10: You were with the Triple Crown. Yeah. Great organization. We've talked about them, you know, many times. Dave King and that organization, yeah. They just knock it out mm-hmm. For athletes, not just here in Northern Colorado, but so many They're involved in so many great things. Jack, let's go back to summer, man. You train hard. Your team adapting to a new coach entering the fall. But tell us about your summer of preparation to get on the gridiron this fall.
11: Yeah, I had a busy summer with football. It was kind of the first year that I didn't play summer basketball, so I could really focus all my energy on football. And we would wake up 5 a.m. every morning from July to August for installs, and then once we hit fall camp for practices. And we really put a lot of blood, sweat, and tears in the off season. So it was really good. You know, you could see it translate to the game days.
10: You know, last year we talked about your team. You guys had some exciting wins, and overall didn't quite reach that that spot. I know that you wanted to reach team wise. What's changed? You know, from the junior year where you guys were young to now, you and your teammate, you have some senior buddies on the team as well.
11: Well, we're all really seasoned. We've all had varsity experience, which really helps. You know, we have a few new guys that are new to varsity, but for the most part, everybody's, you know, up to speed with how the game, you know, works at the varsity level. They're returning guys, they're older guys, and you really get, you know, better chemistry when you've played at that level with guys for one or two seasons. So it's been really exciting to play and watch.
10: And this year there's a sophomore on the team that's going to get quite a bit of time, and the last name of Gebhardt.
11: Yeah.
10: Little brother Nolan.
11: Yeah.
10: You guys get to be on the field together.
11: Yeah.
10: You know, how fun is that? You know, I'm sure you're telling Nolan here and there what to do once in a while.
11: Yeah.
10: And but how fun is that to have your little bro?
11: Yeah, it's awesome. You know, I've never played any organized sport with him, so it's super cool to experience this with him. And I think, you know, it's awesome that I can share the field with my little brother, for sure.
10: Yeah, absolutely. Jenna, I don't know where to go with your stats. They were so good as a junior, and whether you get even better stat-wise is not, as a senior, not necessarily the most important thing. But from your junior year to now, what are those things that you can say, you know, I've really gotten better at this, and this is going to be tougher on the hitters?
12: I definitely think that command. My junior year, I had great command with pitches, but I think it's even better this year. Curveball is working great. I can get them on a 3-2 count and trust that pitch. I think that's, for hitters, it's a lot harder to know that, like, oh, shoot, this girl has really good, like, curveball right here. She's going to come hard with it, like that. I think speed-wise, I've gone up a little bit since last year, so that's definitely going to be a lot harder on hitters, especially in state. So, yeah.
10: Hey, when it gets to that 3-2 count, are you confident now throwing any pitch?
12: Yes. Yep.
10: And that is so – I mean, that's such a big deal because, honestly, high school hitters, once they get into that 3-2 count, they're probably looking for fastball or if they know your best pitch. And when you have a lot of good pitches – how many different pitches do you throw, Jenna?
12: Five, technically.
10: Five, okay.
12: Yep.
10: So we have your fastball, you have your rise, your curve, your change.
12: And then an off-speed curve.
10: And an off-speed curve.
12: Yep.
10: Okay. All right. Jackson, you don't have that many throws,
11: no,
10: you know, from the quarterback position.
11: I got one, yeah.
10: But, hey, you are an electric kid on the field. And this year, how comfortable are you, you know, dropping back and just hitting targets right away this year compared to that junior year where you were, seemed like to me, you were always on the run?
11: Yeah, I think that our offensive line does a great job protecting, and I think I have, you know, time back there to make a read. I feel a lot more comfortable, honestly, just, you know, making my read, reading the defense, dropping back, and letting one of my playmakers go make a play, for sure.
10: And we are visiting with Jenna McGinnis of Windsor High School, Jackson Gebhardt of Loveland High School. 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We'll be back with more talk with Jenna and Jack after this.
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10: Welcome back to Coach Speak. We are live from the Yellow Fiber Studios. Micah has us, you know, rocking out a little bit. He's 2 weeks away, basically, from the first Bronco game. So he's pretty calm right now. He's kind of let that build up for a couple of weeks. But
17: you mean the anger when the Broncos lose? They won't.
10: They won't. So you're going to be a happy dude all season, aren't you?
17: Absolutely.
10: So 18-0.
17: Well, 17-0, and then they go win the Super Bowl. So they're going to have to go through two teams, and then the NFC team. They'll be the GOATs.
10: They won't be so good that the league's just going to say, you know, let's just give you buys until the Super Bowl. That won't happen. The NFL.
17: That probably should happen. You know, when the Broncos are the GOATs, technically, guys who watch Broncos games would be men who stare at GOATs.
10: Let's move on, because we are celebrating the Walker Mower Athletes of the Month. And you two remind me during the next break not to interject with Micah when we come back, because we have no idea where we're going to be going to if we do with that.
17: It's Monday, Bruce.
10: It is Monday, and it's a great weekend.
17: Weird.
10: And Jack, you will relate to this. We had our fantasy football draft.
11: Okay.
10: And we had it at our house.
11: Uh-huh.
10: Do you know why we had it at our house?
11: Uh-uh.
10: Because somebody came in last. last year.
11: Was it you?
10: Yeah, so I had to host. So this year, man, I don't know. We have to stay healthy, you know. We have to stay healthy, but I'm already underdog. I looked at the stats going into the first week, and I'm underdog already. That's how I guess I didn't draft well enough. But anyway, hey Jenna, tell me how you came up to Idaho State.
12: Yeah.
10: Tell me about that decision and how they recruit you and what led to your signing, your commitment.
12: Okay, so I had originally last September committed to University of Tulsa. And then I had gone through that fall season, winter, all that. And then they had had a coaching change.
10: Yeah, it happens.
12: Yep. And so that coach had left, and he decided that he was going to pick up a lot more pitchers. And I was like, okay, well, maybe this isn't the fit for me. So I decided to decommit. And then I began my fall and summer season. And then Idaho State had been watching me for a while. Coach Harold Simmons, he had coached at UNC, and then he moved to head coach position at Idaho. And so he was been watching me for like 3 years, and then he was like, I need to get you on campus. And I was like, yes, great, okay. So I went on campus, and I absolutely loved it. A few of the players I met was great. Field is amazing. I love the small town feel, but like the D1 school, so love the coaching staff. I'm super excited. And yeah, I just knew it was my school.
10: So when you got there, had you ever visited there before?
12: Nope.
10: I haven't. It was all new. Mm-hmm. You didn't have any real expectations about the town.
12: Yep.
10: or the college, but you just fell in love with it.
12: Yeah, I did. I committed on campus.
10: Did you?
12: Yeah, I committed the last day we were there. Yep.
10: That's really cool. And Jack, I know you went through a lot of decision making.
11: Yeah.
10: You know, a lot of different offers or waiting for offers. Tell us about your decision, how it came upon committing to Drake, an outstanding program.
11: Honestly, I toured some various different campuses and met a lot of different coaching staffs, but the main driving factor was the coaching staff for Drake. I absolutely loved all the coaches, and I loved what they were about, and I just felt like there would be no better spot for me than Drake.
10: Jenna, what were you looking for before this recruiting started when you probably had a pretty good idea you were going to get recruited, but there's no assurances. There's no entitlements. What were those feelings like going into the recruiting period?
12: I was super nervous. I honestly, the recruiting process is a big struggle. It's stressful and all that, but I honestly just wanted to find someone that actually wanted me to come play for them. And when I got on campus, I wanted to feel like home, and I got along with the coaches and all that. So I wanted to just be somewhere that I felt like I was wanted. And going through that recruiting process with all the different coaches reaching out and then losing that place that I thought I was going and then coaching change and all that, it was definitely discouraging. But as soon as Idaho State came along, I was like, this is where I was meant to be.
10: You know, and Jackson, let's go back to your freshman year, multi-sport athlete. I don't know what your thoughts were, but you probably had visions of what will I play?
11: Yeah.
10: Will I play football? Will I play basketball? Because you have that ability to play Division I hoops as well.
11: Yeah.
10: But at what point did you just decide, football, it's it?
11: Probably when I stopped growing. I wasn't quite tall enough to be maybe a basketball player. So I think also just playing Friday Night Lights kind of inspired me to go play college football. I don't think there's anything better than playing under the lights on Friday nights. So I thought that football would probably be my sport.
10: And I've seen some of your workouts and different things, clips and different things like that. What's your box jump vertical right now? It's like crazy good.
11: I can't even remember what it was. I tested it out this summer. It's over 50 inches. I don't know what it is though. I completely forgot.
10: I've showed some coaches actually those clips, and it's like, Wow. Yeah. Wow. You know, but Janet, tell us about growing up and when did you know that you were going to be a pitcher, first of all, and then talk about that training as a kid that's led you up to being the performer you are now.
12: I started pitching when I was 8 years old. I followed my sister. She was doing it, and I was like, yeah, I'm going to do it. And then I ended up just sticking with it, and I've been pitching since I was 8 years old. And it's definitely a lot of work. I go to lessons once a week with my pitching coach, and then I do like 2 to 3 bullpens on my own, and then I'm working out by myself, doing strength and lifting and agility and all that. And then on top of just working with my team, my catchers and all that, pitching with my catchers and all that. So definitely a lot of work, and I have put a lot of work into being the pitcher.
10: Let's give a shout out to your pitching coach. Who is that?
12: Shelby Babcock.
10: Shelly. Yep. Okay, Shelby. We've heard that name quite a bit in the softball world. But and Jack, your workouts this summer, besides working out as a team, I know you do a lot of different things individually. Let's go back to a typical summer day. You know, where you get get up at 5 in the morning and you work out different things, but. Give us the Jack Gebhardt daily schedule for one of those.
11: A lot of the times I would have get up early for practice, installs, depending on what time of the year of summer it was. And then I would go get something to eat, go get breakfast, go get lunch. And then a lot of the times me and a lot of my Loveland buddies would train speed in the off season. So, like, we do speed and conditioning, and we already had, like, our own – weights program and speed and conditioning with our high school, but we would a lot of the time get extra speed and conditioning work, and that was the main thing we were doing all summer.
10: And Janet, working your pitching lessons and different things along with playing, how many softball games did you play this summer?
12: I want to say close to 100, maybe a little less. It was a lot.
10: It's a lot, and there's weekends where you guys will play, 5 to 7 games, I guess, a year. What was your favorite travel place to go this summer?
12: This last summer, I think it was California. Because all the girls stayed together in a room, and I guess we all had our own rooms, but stayed together, and then that was honestly just the funnest trip that I had this last summer, because one of the last few ones that we had together, and we played well. So,
10: tell us some of the girls that you played with and what high schools a lot of those guys went to.
12: So we have Peyton Sines, she goes to Riverdale. Kylie Smith, she played for Windsor, but she went to Windsor Charter. We had Jayana Sandoval, she went to Riverdale. We had Maya Becker, she went to Broomfield. So a lot of them were around Broomfield, Riverdale area. And then you had a few girls that went to Greeley West. Ayanna Martinez, she went to Greeley West.
10: Oh, yeah.
12: And then...
10: how about the Spartans? Off to a pretty good start this year, aren't they?
12: Yeah, they did pretty good this last few days. Yeah.
10: But fun stuff. So when you play against them in the fall, it's friendly.
12: Yes, for the most part, yeah.
10: But come on, you know you want to strike them out.
12: It gets
10: competitive. You can't let them get anything off of you, right?
12: Yep.
10: That little friendly the competition. Jack, talk about, you guys have gone through, some adversity, some changes. And you yourself went through some adversity a few years ago. Tell us how those downtimes, those adversity times, lead you to just be more determined and ready to go for this senior season.
11: Yeah, I think after last year, we probably didn't meet the standard that we wanted to reach. And I think that this new coaching staff kind of had a culture shift, and it's something that we needed. And it's kind of helped us maybe push through some of the stuff that happened last year and kind of just keep marching forward and not looking in the rearview mirror necessarily. So we're just looking, 1 week at a time right now. But, yeah, I think this new coaching staff.
10: And talk about who's your coach. Let our audience know.
11: Our head coach is his name's J.R. Conkright. He was a DC at Broomfield for a little, and he, just came from Western Colorado.
10: Yeah.
11: And he's an awesome dude. I think he's the best man for the job.
10: Well,
11: sure.
10: great program at Broomfield High School.
11: Yes.
10: And then Western Colorado
11: has,
10: you know, that was a tough loss for them, you know, as he comes back to the high school ranks. And we haven't talked to him on the air, hope to do that. But he's got to be loving coaching high school again, I'm guessing.
11: Yeah, he's an awesome dude. I have nothing but good things to say about Coach JR, and I really appreciate some of the things he's instilled in our program. I think that, you know, we're going to win a lot of games because he's our head coach, and, you know, we're going to go where he takes us.
10: Yeah, absolutely. And, again, off to a very impressive win over Fossil Ridge, 21-18. Talk about the three scoring plays, Jack, during that Fossil game. I've read about them, but I want to hear you describe them to our audience.
11: Well, we actually had a fourth. I caught one, but it got called back, so I would have had a passing, rushing, and receiving.
10: Was that a halfback pass? What was that?
11: We had it was a Philly special, our backup quarterback.
10: Oh, okay.
11: Touchdown. Yeah. Nobby threw a dime. Our first touchdown play was kind of one where, you know, I had to make somebody miss, and I found Cash open in the end zone, and Cash made a play, caught the ball, and we scored. And then the second one was a crucial fourth down, and it was also a passing touchdown to Cash. It was a longer play, maybe 30 yards or so, and then the last touchdown was a scramble I had for few yards for a rushing touchdown.
10: And, you know, two connections to Cash.
11: Mm-hmm. Yeah.
10: You could see you guys somewhat had it going last year a little bit.
11: Yeah, we did.
10: And then kind of at midseason, things changed.
11: Yeah, we kind of
10: you went kind of abandoned the pass game. Is that fair to say that?
11: For sure. We kind of started to run it a little bit more. Towards the end of the season, we kind of changed our identity just a little bit and kind of abandoned some of the stuff we were doing. But, you know, I think this year we're going to have a terrific season offensively. I think that our offensive coordinator, you know, has a lot of good things in store for us, and I'm really excited for what this year has to come.
10: Absolutely. It's going to be fun. And, by the way, audience, KFKA, our A1 Organics Game of the Week this Friday night. The Red Wolves and Jackson Gebhardt's group, they will be at Windsor, and we will have that live at, I believe it's a 7 o'clock start. Jerry Schimmel and myself will be on the call, and really looking forward to that. Jenna, catchers are a vital part of pitching, you know, whether it's softball, whether it's baseball. But tell me the relationship. Let's talk currently. Who's catching for you this year, and tell us about that relationship.
12: She is a sophomore, Maisie Magania. She
10: had an older sister that was really a good player.
12: Yes, her older sister was amazing. Love her. But, yeah, Maisie comes in, and she's a younger one, so she's definitely, like, a little bit more intimidated, but being to state and working through that, and then she comes in the next season, she's ready to work. She's a super hard worker. Trust each other. We have the same mind about everything, if that makes sense. And so she's a great catcher. She's a super amazing kid.
10: Do you and Macy call the pitches, or
12: no,
10: is it called from your coach?
12: Our coach calls them. Yep.
10: And so that relay in there. Now, how often, during a game, 7-inning game, how often do you shake? Say, you know what, I'm feeling this. I think this is really good from my perspective.
12: I would say probably maybe once or twice.
10: Yeah, not many. But there's that times as a pitcher when you're in rhythm and you have something going and that mind says, man, I know this pitch is going to get the hitter.
12: Yep, I do.
10: You know, and it doesn't happen often, but coach is okay with you shaking that off.
12: Yes.
10: That is awesome. That is awesome. Hey, you guys reached that state championship game last year. I was actually at that game, watched that game. Somewhat heartbreaking.
12: It was.
10: Is that somewhat extra motivation for this season?
12: Yeah, it definitely is some motivation because we've all been there and we've all like wanted to win so bad. So we have like the expectation of we have to get back to that same spot this year and we're actually going to win it. It's definitely a little defeating because it's like, do we want to go back? That was so much pressure and all that. But I think we more so want to get back in that same spot, go for it, and win it this year.
10: Pressure is because you care.
12: Yep.
10: You know, right? And you got to just have fun. What's the most pressurized situation that you've experienced that you can learn from going forward?
12: Probably last year at State, I'm not going to lie, with runners on. And we had, I think, one out, and we were up by like three, and we had runners on. And I felt the pressure that it was on me that I had to get this girl out or get a ground ball from my team. And that was definitely a very high pressure situation.
10: And it's a great tournament. Anybody come October when the softball tournament, state tournament rolls around, there's very few better things than sitting and watching all the classifications play. And of course, you guys being 4A, you play a lot of 5A schools.
12: Yeah.
10: Tell us how that prepares you for the season.
12: Playing a lot of 5A schools prepares us because we have to like play hard and like it gets us prepared because we play better teams. And then when we get to state, we have that mentality of like, okay, they're coming out to play. We need to play hard and we need to show up. So definitely playing better teams makes us a lot better throughout the season until when we get to state.
10: 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We'll be back with the Walker Mower Athletes of the Month after this.
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2: I'm 2 Prime News meteorologist Jacob Woods. Mostly cloudy today with high temperatures in the middle to upper 80s. An isolated storm this evening, but becoming more widespread with a few showers overnight and some rumbles of thunder with low temperatures near 60. Becoming sunny throughout the second half of the day on Tuesday after we'll start the day cloudy with highs in the mid 80s.
18: 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I'm John Thayer. On the NASCAR Cup Series Saturday night, Ryan Preece was the winner as he put himself inside the chase. Daniel Suarez was second, Tyler Reddick third, Michael McDowell, Ricky Stenhouse Jr. rounded out the top five. The 16-driver field is now set for the chase, which is set to get underway Sunday in Darlington. Scotty Scheffler won his second FedEx Cup title as he rallied for a three-shot victory in the Tour Championship. Northern Colorado football team dropped its season opener Friday night. They fell to Weber State 30-29. The Bears drove down the field and scored with 3 seconds remaining. The extra point was blocked, and Weber State held on for the victory. The Bears are back home on Saturday night as they host South Dakota. 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I'm John Thayer on Northern Colorado's Voice, 103.1, 1310 KFKA and 1310KFKA.com.
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10: Welcome back to Coach Speak. We are live from the Yellow Fiber Studios visiting with our Walker Mowers Athletes of the Month, Jenna McGinnis of Windsor Softball, Jack Gebhardt, Loveland Football, both off to great starts, by the way, coming off of outstanding junior seasons, both committed, Jenna to Idaho State and to Idaho State, right? Not a, mm-hmm. Yeah. Yep. There's two in the state, yep. So I got to make sure I don't get the wrong one. And Jackson to Drake, the Bulldogs, man, just outstanding. Jack, we'll start with you. What's the best part of playing for Loveland football?
11: I would say the community. I think everybody on the students at our game this past Friday, and it's really fun to play in front of that many people. I think that there's a standard set at Loveland for football, and it's to win state championships. And I think that, you know, we're starting to get back on that trajectory.
10: And Jenna, best thing about playing for Windsor softball?
12: I think, honestly, the team dynamic that we have. Great. I think the fans that come out to watch, super supportive, and we have some people that come from that have played there before, and then they come back to watch, so it's cool, and then the team dynamic is honestly the best.
10: And so after practice, Jenna, and you and the girls going to hang out somewhere, where's the spot you guys will end up at?
12: Oh, it depends. Team dinner, it's Chili Thai. And then if it's not, we're either just sitting in somebody's car talking about practice or talking about school or something.
10: Chili Thai, right there on Main Street.
12: Yep.
10: Yep, absolutely. All right, Jack, you and the boys after practice, heading out to get some grub. Where are we going?
11: Shoot, probably Chipotle.
10: Yeah. Chipotle, get that big old bowl and whatever. But always, it's kind of fun now. School starts so darn early.
11: Yeah.
10: You know, so you guys are back in school. But yeah. I'm guessing some of the best times is maybe that preseason practices with no school
11: with
10: on
11: no
10: your
11: school.
10: Mind.
11: Yeah. Those are always nice.
10: Both good students, favorite subject.
11: P.E.
10: I love you, Jack, because I taught P.E., you know, and Micah knows this. I was a P.E. teacher for over 30 years and had so many favorite, you know, classes and activities and things like that. What's your favorite P.E. sport?
11: Oh, I don't know what it's called. I think it's like handball or something. You, like, try to throw it in the goal. Like, you can't, like, I don't know what it's called, but it's like, there's a goal, and you have to stay behind the three-point line.
10: Yeah.
11: You can only, like, step a certain amount of steps. That game's fun.
10: Gotcha. Do you guys – is badminton big in PE at Loveland High School?
11: Those games get pretty competitive.
10: Oh, my gosh. If anybody asks, what's the one thing you
11: like
10: miss? And it's, like, the competitive badminton that we had going sometimes in the PE classes. Favorite subject, Jenna?
12: Probably PE as well.
10: Oh, we have two superstars here in studio. Micah, you can interject now.
0: I think we have
10: two
0: probably
10: superstars because, you know, we've been getting a lot of math lately, haven't we?
0: Yeah, and we don't like those people. At least I don't like those people for the math.
10: Speak for yourself. I like all the kids that we have coming in here. But, yeah, two PE students. I love it. Now, what are we going to study in college? Do we know yet?
12: Yeah. I'm going to do health sciences for the first four, and then I'm going to do diagnostic medical sonography.
10: That is what a plan.
12: Yep.
10: Do we have a plan yet, Jackson?
11: No. I got to figure that one out.
10: You know what? And I always say plenty of time to figure it out. There's plenty of time to figure it out. All right. Growing up in the Windsor area, when you were in elementary or middle school beside your sister, who was one of those athletes that you just totally looked up to and said, someday I'm going to be in that uniform playing?
12: Oh, probably Ella Aguiar. She was one of the coach's daughters, and she played for the older team, and she was the sweetest person ever. She played so hard and so well, and I was like, I'm going to be just like her. So,
10: all right. Hats off to Ella. Jack?
11: Oh, I don't know.
10: You had some good ones at Loveland High School, man.
11: When I was in middle school, probably Garrett Harstead. He went to K-State. He was a quarterback there. And then my freshman year, probably Trey Wilson. He was a dog, too. He went to Wyoming. He's at UNC now. He just scored versus Weber State.
10: Speaking of that, what a heartbreaking game.
11: I know.
10: The Bears are going to get over the hump. The Bears are going to be just fine.
11: Yeah.
10: And we continue to have faith. And Coach Ed Lamb will get that job done. But it was a heartbreaking.
11: Yeah.
10: Brady will have on the whole show today following our show. I know he will be talking about the Bears and Weber State and things like that. Who's the one team? Let's get back to your season now. Is there one team, Jenna, that you kind of look at your schedule and it's like, man, I got to show up. We got to get this team.
12: Oh, probably.
10: You already got the Reds.
12: Yeah, probably Holy Family or Lutheran because we've lost to them the past 2 years.
10: You know, good, both outstanding programs, too. So it's almost that little bit of a rivalry, you know, outside a league and outside the region. So Holy Family or Lutheran, we'll throw a rope around those two. You're going to get them this year. Jack?
11: I think we play a lot of great teams. You know, this week we got to play the defending 3A runner-ups, and I think that, you know, Thompson, the week after that, they won state, you know, I think 2 years ago. And, we play Roosevelt, Grand Junction. We play a lot of
10: – You have a lot of rivalries.
11: Yeah.
10: You really do have a lot of rivalries playing at Loveland High School.
11: I mean, Fossil's kind of a new
10: – The newest
11: a new
10: one.
11: Rivalry. Yeah.
10: Yeah.
11: It's the past, 5 years we've played them.
10: And in those 5 years of games against Fossil, one-score games.
11: Yeah, I think every game's been one score.
10: One score game.
11: Yeah.
10: Now, you've always had the number of Thompson Valley until they put together that state championship run.
11: Yep.
10: But later on, you will meet Coach Jamie Steele's team again.
11: Yes, we will.
10: And now, friends over at Thompson Valley or no friends?
11: I don't have any friends.
10: No friends. Okay.
11: Yeah.
10: So it is like, let's get after it.
11: Yeah.
10: Okay.
11: Yeah.
10: Mm-hmm. The senior leadership talk that game. Two bullet points.
11: It's just another game, honestly. You know, that's what it's the same mentality every game. You know, we want to get them. But we're just focused on Windsor right now.
10: Hey, Jen, a favorite athlete in the college or pro ranks that you love watching? Is there anybody that or teams?
1: I love watching Texas, and I love watching their pitcher Tegan Kavan.
10: Yeah,
1: she's super good. She's
10: she
1: super
10: is
1: cool.
10: No kidding. Super good is almost an understatement.
1: Yeah.
10: She's fantastic. Jack, okay, favorite NFL guy.
11: Lamar Jackson.
10: Lamar Jackson. You know, Brady, who does the show, he I swear, he loves Lamar Jackson.
11: I love Lamar. I've loved Lamar since he's at Louisville.
10: Okay. I can't ask you guys your favorite college, but because you're going to it now. That mindset changes, you know, about favorite colleges and so forth. But, Jack, hypothetical.
11: Uh-huh.
10: Would you, last play of the game, you're on offense. Mm-hmm. Are you throwing a bomb, a strike to one of your receivers, or are you scrambling around, extending, and running the ball in for a touchdown?
11: I don't know. I mean, it definitely depends on, you know, the coverage and the situation, but I want to go air it out.
10: There we go. Quarterback first. You want to throw it. We want to throw it. How much time this summer did you spend on throwing the football?
11: I took up a lot of my summer. Every 2 days a week, you know, Saturdays and Sundays, I was working with a guy. Training my arm, awesome dude, and
10: who was that?
11: Nip. It's Nip Passing Academy. A lot of the Northern Colorado guys.
10: A lot of guys attend that. Yeah.
11: Yes,
10: absolutely, and a lot of travel for you this summer. So I already asked you if California was the spot you wanted to go. So that was your favorite. Hey, let's wrap up here this segment, and with Jack and Jenna, we'll come back and wrap up Coach Speak after these messages.
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5: Well, what a great show today. In studio, the Walker Mower Athletes of the Month, Jenna McGinnis and Jack Gebhardt. And Jenna, what's on the agenda today? You got to go back to school and then practice. What time's practice today?
6: Go back to school, then practice is at 4:30 to 6:30.
5: 4:30 to 6:30. Yep. Jack, what time do you guys get out?
7: I have like 6th, 7th, and 8th off, so I get out at like 1. So, but we have practice.
5: I want to go back as a high school senior instead of just being a senior. Yeah. I'd rather be a high school senior right now. 6th, 7th, and 8th period off. That is a good gig. Yeah. Hey, guys, thanks so much for coming into studio. It's been a blast talking to you. Good luck, not just this season, but obviously great commitments from both of you. Hey, stay tuned for the whole show. I know Brady's going to be talking that Bears, just sad night at the end, but they'll be back. Make today your masterpiece. We love you, Northern Colorado.
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9: ABC News, I'm Chuck Sievertson. Two bodies are recovered with over a dozen people missing in the Grand Canyon flooding, happening while groups were camping inside. People at the scene describing a rushing wall of water, mud, and debris.
10: 40 of us running through this knee-deep, muddy water trying to make it to the bridge.
9: Hundreds of families in Nepal and abroad have another day of waiting for news of their loved ones missing in the deadly flood disaster. Americans are among the thousands missing, including Riley Wilderman's mom.
11: We feel so much heartbreak and so much sadness and pain, like a deep guttural pain.
9: Blood deaths in Nepal total 955. The U.S. and Iran trading missile attacks, with oil tanker traffic through the Strait of Hormuz still greatly reduced. Football great, or soccer to you, Lionel Messi says he's retiring from playing for Argentina. He's 39. This is ABC News.
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0: Well, Mike, first weekend of real football, as we had some college teams getting going this weekend, including the UNC Bears and the other UNC. We'll get into that. Disappointing loss by the Bears. A lot to discuss and unpack. We will turn the page a little bit over to the Denver Nuggets. Chris Dempsey will join us, our Nuggets insider. Top stories of the day, Mark Johnson. It's game week for the Colorado Buffaloes, and boy, is it a big one. Broncos make their 53-man roster official. Some surprises there. I was right and wrong about several things, which is kind of the whole show. Clip of the day, Kale McCarr signs a big one. We got a lot to get to, Michael. I hope you got a Red Bull back there, because the whole show. Yes, Mike, yes.
9: I have a Mountain Dew, but not a red Mountain Dew.
0: Maybe red. Too soon, Mike. Too soon.
9: Yeah, very soon.
0: Too soon. Whole show starts now.

0: Tough one to take in, Mike. And I start the season 0-1 on my picks because not only did the Bears not cover, not only did they not win, of course, they didn't cover 3.5. They lose 30-29. They score a touchdown with 3 seconds left in the game. The call is then reviewed, which I don't understand why they reviewed that. It was pretty obvious, but it was reviewed nonetheless. The Bears march out to try to kick. Benson Ashley tries to kick the game-tying extra point, and it's kind of blocked, more or less kicked into a person. From my angle, I couldn't tell. I was outside. I didn't jump into the press box. But it was disappointing, to say the least, Mike.
1: I was able to watch. I did not go to the game, fortunately.
0: You didn't make it to the game.
1: But I did watch on Fubo. No, ESPNplus.com.
0: And I heard it was bad broadcast. Is that right?
1: It was not the worst.
0: Okay. But not great.
1: I like what I was most disappointed in was like not having any camera angles, and the guys getting like they were having a conversation during a commercial break because the producer, someone like me, forgot to turn off the microphone. I'll admit I've done that before.
0: You've never done that.
1: No, never.
0: No,
1: except for the times that I've done that. But like it was a rough first broadcast. I don't know if they were using new computers or what, but I thought the commentators were all right. My big, by the way, Matt Gaetter.
0: Oh yeah, Matt Gaetter. Yeah, good dude.
1: Yeah, but
0: former Bear.
1: I wish that there were more camera angles, and this has always been a thing. It's like I want to see, did he go out of bounds? I want to see why the referee marked it 3rd and 3 rather than what I thought was 3rd and 1.
0: From where?
1: On the first drive.
0: Oh, okay.
1: Weber State had the ball, and he marked it like 3 yards short of the first down. And I'm like, yeah. What? Like,
0: well, let's unpack
1: looks like
0: this.
1: He didn't step out of bounds that quickly to me.
0: Faith says, looked free in the stadium, but man, it was packed. It was absolutely packed. It was awesome. And I want to highlight kind of the entire scene, because we were out there pretty much all day setting up. We set up early before the tailgate scene started. The lights were awesome. The light shows they were doing.
1: Free Mountain Dew.
0: It was, yeah, there was free Mountain Dew out there, Mike. You missed that.
1: But I had a Mountain Dew here. So
0: Faith says, what are your thoughts on the constant rotation of running backs? It's kind of an Ed Lamb thing, isn't it? We don't really know who's going to be the running back. I mean, Mathias Price. Mathias Price had a beautiful touchdown run, 17 carries for 106 yards. But then you kind of went away. You didn't see him a lot throughout the second half of the game. You know, Justin Ginn had 10 carries. Kenny Luth called his own number a lot. That was my biggest takeaway, is Kenny Luth, very good quarterback. 20 of 33, 226 yards. He did have the late touchdown, and that was exciting. But special teams, that's what I mean. You got two kickers basically missing. You had Landon Richardson missed a field goal and his extra point. Benson Ashley missed the final extra point to tie the game. Should the Bears have gone for it?
1: I was saying that. I'm like, they were on a roll. They'd been playing well fourth quarter.
0: Well, and their defense wasn't making a lot of stops, Mike. So I'm like, hey, do we really want to go into overtime and mess with this? Because I didn't love the play of the defensive line for the Bears. I didn't love the secondary. I thought Weber State dropped a lot of passes, too. That opening drive for Weber State, that was a touchdown. Just dropped. There was a few others that ended drives quickly for Weber State. Because quarterback Devin Brown had a guy downfield several times and just dropped passes, overthrows, whatever. So there's some things. There's some positives. I thought the Bears were going to run away with this thing because I thought Weber State high school coach converted to a college coach, 80 new guys. You're catching them at the right time. You got the lights. It's a historical night for Nottingham Field, for Bears fans. I thought everything was stacking up for the UNC Bears to start the season 1-0. But unfortunately, this felt a lot like what we saw last year. Close games that just kind of come down to some interesting decisions. Debatable decisions. Should Coach Lamb have gone for it? I'm not going to die on that hill. Because if he goes for it and they don't get it, then we're sitting here on Monday going, well, why didn't they just go to overtime? Why didn't they just take this thing to overtime?
1: Screw that. It's your first game under the lights in years.
0: Go big or
1: go
0: home.
1: And by the way, like, this is a good year to have those lights because 9 years ago, they would have gotten blown out in their first game, and they're keeping games close.
0: There's that side of it you can look at. Because the past 10-plus years, not only do the Bears not win a lot of games, they're not really in a lot of games where you're even kind of remotely excited by the time you get to the finish. And the fact that they were there and had an opportunity to win this game, or tie this game at least, is definitely a step in that right direction. But when do you start wanting more from the University of Northern Colorado?
1: Right now.
0: Yeah, I'm torn on this because I'm listening to Good Morning NoCo, and I know Brian's kind of more on the, hey, they're in the games. And Tanner's like, dude, I'm ready for more. I'm ready for more.
1: I am too, because I put a lot of faith in this team. I thought they were going to win this game. And 80 new players for Weber State. This was disappointing. And I think a lot of it, I'm not going to crap all over the kickers because everybody else is. A lot of it was on the defensive side. You can't leave guys wide open.
0: We do have Coach Lamb talking about let's go to the Kenny Luth one. Do we have quarterback Kenny Luth? Here's kind of his thoughts on how the end of the game transpired. Here's the quarterback.
2: Let's keep rolling. Like, let's go to overtime. I think we kind of had him right where we wanted him, and you know, things didn't play out the way we hoped, but we gave ourselves a chance there, and I was excited for overtime because I think we were wearing him down physically, and I think we just ran out of time.
0: So he's kind of back in Coach Lamb's decision of hey, let's just get this thing to overtime. Let's go to overtime, see what we can do.
1: That's not a decision I would have made, but
0: you're going for it
1: again. Who's the D1 coach?
0: We've had a few of these, though, especially last year, where it just seems like Ed is, you know, again, you press the wrong button. If you press the other button, maybe you go for it and you don't get it, and then we're bitching about that, saying, well, it came down to that decision. But there's just been a handful of these decisions now with Coach Ed Lamb where you are left wondering. You're questioning a bit of that process. And I don't think he was wrong or right. It's weird because
1: either go one to overtime, is the right answer.
0: Yeah, it's very difficult, man.
1: This isn't like, you know, oh, they need 17 points, so they're just going to keep trying to get that touchdown instead of chipping away at it. This was one of those either answer. If it doesn't work, if you get that blocked extra point.
0: Yeah, I'm not going to beat him up or beat the Bears up necessarily. For that, is Weber State a good football team? That's the question. Ed Lamb told me on Football 52 on the podcast we do every Wednesday, if Weber State wins the game, then that's a good football team because he believes the Bears are a good football team.
1: Well, I hope they're a good football team because I thought the Bears were going to blow them out.
0: I did too.
1: Now I'm going to stop predicting scores because I feel like they're going to beat Montana State this year. It's going to be, oh, they lost 55-7.
0: Yeah. It was a hell of a night. It was a hell of a night. And it was fun. The environment was great. It just didn't work out. And there's now you're left kind of picking up the pieces to try to see, you know, what this fourth season under Ed Lamb is going to look like. And I get it, man. Like, I'm at the point now where I'm definitely saying, hey, I want more. You got the lights out there. Now, I'm not one of those fans, well, they got lights, so much for that. They're not winning games under them.
1: They're selling tickets.
0: They're selling tickets, and you're creating environment.
1: They have not ever had that. Like, I don't know if the ESPN guys had crowd mics, But like, I'd hear those games. There was no one in the stands. There were some people, but there was just almost no one. They sold out tickets. They're getting some excitement around this Bears team. So it's not only just for this year. It's going to be for future years.
0: It is a carryover kind of thing, and it takes time, and you want to build an environment. Faith says, I'm sorry when I hear a coach talk about the defensive line and how solid this and that is. I want to see that. I just didn't. The secondary was soft, not all, but some. I don't know. It's just time. And when the same thing isn't working, something needs to shift. I don't know. I'm tired. What I will say is grown men need to stop harassing players. Sorry you lost money, which is probably the case, but no need to get on social media and attack. And I didn't see that. But that's dumb if you are.
1: Were they harassing the kickers?
0: I would imagine so.
1: Everybody knows I'm a fan of University of Washington. Ugh. A number of years ago, they had two kickers who just could not get it through the uprights, and both of them were getting death threats. I don't know what's wrong with people. They're human beings, and they made mistakes, and I couldn't tell if there was a problem with the hold or not. Like, grow up, guys. Quit harassing them.
0: It's one of those things. You got to walk that line. You walk that line of, okay, they are grown men. I mean, these are. They're playing football. Be disappointed. Ask for whatever you're asking for. I'm not asking for change with Ed Lamb, obviously. It's game one of year four in what I expect to be a longer career for Ed Lamb as the head coach of the UNC Bears. But if you take it that far, then you're out of your mind. I guess they were faces. They're going to kickers' pages and sending them messages. I did see some of the comments on different posts. Yeah, that's wildly unacceptable. And if you're that person, you need to find it. Maybe find a different hobby. You know,
1: yeah,
0: that would be the
1: know.
0: Direction I would suggest.
1: I don't know why people do that. It's understandable how passionate people get about football games, but yet, sorry, armchair quarterback or fat dude in his mom's basement going on Twitter and harassing people, like, you're a screw-up. Your message to that person makes you a screw-up.
0: First Advantage text line is 888-530-0043. What did you guys make of the game, the event that it was? It was an amazing night that just didn't end the way the Bears wanted it to. I think Kenny Luth, great, excited about that. He's going to be a stud. Give the ball to Mathias Price more was my suggestion. Marcus Mosier, who we interviewed last week, Michael, 6 receptions for 70 yards. Trey Olsen with the late touchdown grab. Evan Morris thought, 4 catches for 28 yards. Got to clean some things up, though. Travis, the new guy, if you're that person, you need to find somewhere to give some mental health support. Yeah, if you're that person, you probably don't. Faith says, kudos to the team wrapping these guys up and supporting them. It's hard to be a kicker because all eyes are solely on you. Yeah, if you make the kick, it's kind of like, well, you're supposed to make the kick. If you miss it, you are the worst player that's ever existed.
1: Same thing with offensive linemen. Like, if you protect your quarterback and you hold a little bit, like, You are enemy number one.
0: Like an offensive lineman can make block, can protect a quarterback 95% of the time, but it's that 5% that we notice that makes him a terrible offensive lineman. So you got to be educated when you're watching these games, man. Don't just listen, they miss kicks. These are Division I kickers at an FCS school. Missing kicks. Getting them blocked.
1: They're not the only ones. I mean, college football kicking is just wild.
0: Yes, they, a lot of guys miss kicks. A lot to still go here, and we'll talk more about the Bears' loss to Weber State in 0 week, but it counts all the same. It was our first game ever starting the season against a Big Sky Conference opponent, but it was a beautiful atmosphere, and well done to the University of Northern Colorado for making sure this all looked awesome for us. It was great. Chris Dempsey's going to join us a little bit later on. I know it's deep. We're deep into football season, but Dempsey's going to be joining us every week because it's August 31st. When we roll into September, Mike, everything starts to be on the table. Also, Cale Makar signs a big contract. We'll get to that and more. Some more recap from the weekend that was. 21 minutes after the hour. Keep it here on the whole show. Powered by Mosquito Joe on Northern Colorado's Voice, 103.1 and 1310 KFKA. 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
11: No question. The very best environment I've been a part of. I just can't stop thinking about the missed opportunity. And I think our players feel the same way. I mean, that we've not had a crowd like that. We've not had a fan interaction like we had, how into the game they were. I felt it. Our players felt it. It brought something to the game. It brought something to the effort. And we missed an opportunity tonight. We'll have to earn that back, I think.
0: So that's what I kept thinking of. You know, when you start to get people excited about your program, you get people pumped up about your team, and they're coming out to the game, they're ready for the lights, and everyone's enjoying this. The thing is, a football team, you got to try to win. I know, it's easier said than done, but Michael, you're trying to create an environment in Greeley, Colorado, a football environment where there are diehard fans that are coming out, and they're tailgating, they're creating a fun scene. And then if you can't deliver that win, yeah, I mean, you might have a fan that was out there like, oh, darn it, that was a close game. Now, close game like that, you might have a lot of people that walk away going, wow, that was fun. That was a lot of fun. But now you gotta deliver. You know, you gotta find a way to start giving this community some dubs, Mike. They're home against South Dakota this weekend at 6 o'clock. This will be another opportunity for the Bears to showcase the new lights, all of that. But you got to start wanting more. And I still believe in this team. I still believe in Ed Lamb. But it doesn't change the fact that it's a disappointing loss. I'm not necessarily 100% against the idea of going for the extra point. When they reviewed the touchdown, that's when I thought, kicker's already a kicker, not the same one, but kicker's already missed an extra point field goal. This is a weird game. Maybe because of that, now's the time. You got more time to draw something up here. I was kind of that mindset, more or less, to go for it. But they didn't, and here we are.
1: I was watching the game at home, and I actually yelled loudly, "Go for it!" Like, I was all by myself, but I'm yelling.
0: It was a lively crowd, Mike. It was a crazy crowd. They were into it. Wanted the Bears to go down and win this thing. If they could have won that, oh man! If they go for two and win it right there, this place is going to go crazy. And then suddenly it's going to be like everybody there's going, okay, this is flat out a good time. I want to be here more.
1: Yeah, tickets sell out completely.
0: Like, well, the general admission
1: tickets. On that play, the next week is also.
0: I think so. The general admission tickets sold out there. Did you know that? That was pretty cool. So, I mean, hell, man, it was it's a fun environment. They're trying to grow something here. Very much feels grassrootsy, even though UNC's been around a while. But it's I'm still confident they're going to have a good season. Now, what I'm curious to see is Weber State any good? You know, the answer to that question might tell you a lot. If Weber State goes on and has a good season and the Bears can... So Weber State plays Southern Utah this weekend, and then they're at CU. And the Buffs are in action too, Mike. We've got Colorado Buffaloes taking on Georgia Tech on Thursday night. What a big game it is going to be for the Buffs to try to get a W.
1: What an incredible whitewashing it will be.
0: What does that mean?
1: They're going to get destroyed. Oh. CU's going to get destroyed.
0: Picture on Friday. Everybody knows that. But I don't know. I have a feeling the Buffs are going to lose this game on Thursday. I picked them to lose to Georgia Tech last year, too. But, if there's a team in our area that needs to win more, it feels like it might be CU. I mean, I thought UNC really needed to win that game.
1: I think all of them need it.
0: Oh, I think all of them. I mean, CSU, it's Border War week, Mike. We haven't even touched on that yet. It's Border War week. Wyoming smoked you last year, but it's a new regime at Colorado State. So a lot of big weekends already, right off the bat. Huge, huge football weekends starting on Thursday night.
1: I was just realizing, if picks are on Friday.
0: Correct.
1: And everybody knows that.
0: Everybody knows that.
1: Are you going to retroactively pick CU, or are you going to have to singular pick on Thursday?
0: It's got to have to be something. Have to be scientific, Mike. We got to be careful with how we do this, because we do picks are on Friday segment. But yes, it will be fascinating.
1: So, you could go forward in time or back in time if one of us invents time travel, or if it's circular like everybody thinks it is sometimes.
0: 30 minutes after the hour, Chris Dempsey coming up next. We'll talk a little hoops. It's never too soon to talk a little Denver Nuggets basketball. Dempsey joins us every single Monday here on the whole show. But first, Mike, let's jump out and get the latest on the local Sports Flash.
12: 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I'm John Thayer. The Rockies were edged by the Braves yesterday in Atlanta, 3-2 in 10 innings. Ryan Feltner suffered the loss for Colorado. He drops to 5-9. The Rockies are now 52-85. They'll host the Orioles in a series that starts tonight. Denver Broncos outside linebacker Jonathan Cooper was placed on the NFL's commissioner exempt list yesterday. Cooper cannot practice or play in games while he's on the list. Cooper is scheduled to be in Douglas County Court today for arraignment on domestic violence charges. While on the commissioner's list, Cooper does not count against the 53-player roster limit for the Broncos. Northern Colorado dropped its season opener Friday night in heartbreaking fashion. The Bears fell to Weber State 30-29. 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I'm John Thayer on Northern Colorado's Voice, 103.1, 1310 KFKA and 1310KFKA.com.
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0: Welcome back into The Hull Show. We're still trying to recover from the rough ending for the UNC Bears on Friday night, but you know what? We get to turn around and do it all over again, starting on Thursday with CU and Georgia Tech. Going to be a blast there. Friday, we're going to be live and on location at CB and Potts in Fort Collins for their Friday Night Lights. It's kind of their preview, their big preview and festival to ramp up for the CSU football season. So we were at UNC Friday last Friday. We're going to be doing CSU stuff this Friday. It doesn't get any better than that. Well, maybe it does. Maybe with this next guest. Joining me now, Chris Dempsey. He's our Nuggets insider. Chris, I find myself, anytime Michael Porter Jr. does his podcast or there's clips about it, I have to go all in and watch all of it. He reveals a lot about the NBA, about the Nuggets, and a bunch more. I don't know if you caught his Curious Mike podcast where he talked to Peyton Watson recently.
27: I did. And, you know, I think the thing that caught my attention the most was obviously when he asked about the injury at the in the playoffs. And you know, it's interesting because, well, first of all, Peyton Watson said that he was legit injured. So he got injured originally in a game in New York and then was out for a while, and then came back and got injured like in the 80th game against the Utah Jazz again, same hamstring. What he said was when they evaluated him after that Utah game, it was they told him that the hamstring was as damaged as it was when he first did it in New York, which was a grade 2 hamstring strain. And if then that's the case, then there's no way he would have played in the playoffs. And that's what he is saying is the case. He also said that he thought that the Nuggets ramped him up maybe a little bit too fast going into that Utah game, and probably was, you know, he probably should not have played in that game, was his point. So, you know, there's just a lot going around. And, you know, you have a player who's now playing for the Cleveland Cavaliers. You had a Nuggets team that was very injured. It wasn't just him that was in and out of the lineup, right? It was Christian Brown with the ankle, and then it was Aaron Gordon with the calf and hamstrings as well. And so, you know, is there a conversation to be had? Because Christian Brown, during the middle of the season, also said he was ramped up. He came back too early, so. Maybe that's just something that the Nuggets are looking at or have already, and you would have to have done that by now. Just exactly what the procedures are for bringing players back, and are there meaningful changes to be made?
0: Well, what is it, Chris? I mean, you would know this, like, because, you know, in the playoffs, in that series against OKC, we all talked about it. You know, Gordon's hurt, Porter's hurt, Russell Westbrook's hurt. Guys are hurt like crazy. Is this a point where the Nuggets maybe give in to the players too much, where the players are saying, hey, we're good to go. But a lot of organizations would say, no, you're not. We've evaluated, you're not good to go. Or is it the Nuggets kind of forcing the issue, like, you'll be fine? I mean, it does kind of, when you hear Payton Watson talk, and then I know Porter talked about his thing too, it does make you wonder just how they're handling injuries around there.
27: Yeah, from Payton Watson's point of view, it sounds like he felt maybe he was a little rushed coming back. And that would have been, you know, obviously on the organization, making him feel that way to whatever degree. And Christian Brown said something similar. Maybe he came back a little bit too fast. And so, sometimes you do have to keep the player, you know, from himself, save himself from himself. And I think in a great many of these cases, these players do want to come back quickly. They feel an obligation to the team. They feel an obligation to the city. They, all the things in that pot. And so sometimes they want to come back quickly. Jason Tatum coming back from his really, really devastating injury last year was one of them. You had to wonder if the player wanted to come back before he was actually really ready to come back. And it worked out for him. It was fine. But I think all of these cases are different. And but if you're an organization, if you're the Nuggets, you probably do have to look at what your procedures are here. And if they need to be altered in some way, shape, or form so that, at the very least, when you're going forward, especially with these soft tissue injuries, that maybe now you have a plan that works, that is able to keep a player on the court instead of on the court re-injuring and then having to go through that process all over again. The team has to look at what it's doing in these areas, as well as in instances where players might want to push themselves to come back, and then you're saying, okay, well, let's just pump the brakes and make sure that we're being cautious here. I'm going to guess that the Nuggets are going to really start erring on the side of being cautious and with a lot of these injuries going forward.
0: Chris Dempsey joining us. Well, what's interesting about it too, Chris, is when you hear that quote from Payton Watson, maybe they pushed me a little too soon. They wanted me to get up and running a little too soon, but the fact is they didn't. I mean, we didn't see Payton Watson play in those playoffs. So I don't know. As I'm listening to this, it just sounded kind of odd because Were they pissed? You know, were they going at when he said, "Hey, here's the deal, I can't go," and then they're trying to force the issue? It was really fascinating and kind of revealing, I guess, about both sides.
27: Yeah, and sometimes it is a situation where the player just doesn't feel comfortable enough to play. So, if in this situation, the Nuggets cleared him to play. And I don't know this to be true, but if they did, cleared him to play, but he felt that the hamstring wasn't strong enough for him to be able to really get out there and be effective, you know, that is a scenario that I could see happening for sure. I mean, that happens all the time in a lot of different sports. I don't think that the Nuggets would push a player who's clearly injured back onto the court. Like, I don't think that's the kind of operation that they're running. You know what I'm saying? If there was a little bit of an early ramp up at the end of the regular season and he didn't feel and he did go out there in that instance, right, and he got re-injured, then you could understand why Peyton Watson would be a little more apprehensive about doing the same thing in the playoffs.
0: It's very fascinating to see. Now they go forward here, Chris. We hear Joker, you know, playing for Serbia. You know, he was asked about it and answered. He's like, I'm focused on this, but we're going to be okay. You know, we're going to be okay. How do you think Nikola Jokic has viewed the Nuggets offseason thus far? Because, again, you hear tons of people out there. Oh, he's not coming back. We talked about it a little bit last week. Now you're seeing, like, Lakers stuff where, hey, once the ownership situation is all figured out for the Lakers, they're going to make the full court press for Nikola Jokic. How does that stuff all hit you, in particularly talking about the Joker?
27: Yeah, it's interesting. It really is. You know, we're going into an area here where it's pretty rare. And it's pretty rare because there are a lot of things happening at once. One, you have one of the greatest players ever to play in the NBA at the end of his contract. But doing that of his own volition, right? Keep pushing it off so that the money at the end of the rainbow is even bigger when he gets to it. At the same time, the same player, Nikola, has said multiple times that he wants to end his career as a Nugget. At the same time, he has mentioned in the past that he would like to play with Luka Doncic, and you have a team in the Lakers that might just have cap space, and then you have a team in Greece who's also going to come at him with a whole bunch of money, a bucket of money, and then it just puts doubts in your head. And so that's where we are, and you have all of these you're juggling all these balls at once, and we're wondering, well, wait, is he coming back? So it's just enough doubt out there because there are actual real viable things that could maybe turn, you know, sway Nikola Jokic away from the Denver Nuggets. I still don't think that's going to be the case, like just personally speaking, but I have to acknowledge that I am nowhere near as convicted about that as I was, let's just call it 6 months ago.
0: Right.
27: You know?
0: So, yeah.
27: It'll be interesting.
0: I mean, you and me both. I can hear him say it over and over again. You know, we're going to be okay. I want to be a Nugget. Even if we don't win another championship here, I want to retire as a Denver Nugget. But the outside noise and the fact that we don't have a contract signed, even though we know about the money situation, still just makes me more uneasy than it did, you know, a year ago at this time. I was way more confident a year ago. Say, oh, no, he's just waiting to sign, blah, blah, blah. Same kind of situation. It's just more information has been given to us.
27: Correct. It's like it's the thing that's different here is that there are outside forces where we can't just rule them out we can't just dismiss them as being ridiculous. The minute that you can't just start dismissing everything as being like, no, that is not going to happen in this situation. Once you start to get into that, that's where a lot of the anxiety has started to come because, you know, we all know that even you can't predict the future. And even if you have the best intentions or even if you intend to do this one thing, life is life, right? I mean, there are things that can sway your decision. And we've seen Nikola Jokic choose the Nuggets over and over and over again with all the contract situations, with all the contract extensions in his career. But this one now is the most interesting one. Because there's no more years on. I mean, after this, he can player option. He can decline the player option and become an unrestricted free agent. And, you know, while we believe that the Nuggets are the leaders in the clubhouse to obviously retain his services, we no longer know that beyond a shadow of a doubt. And because it's his option here to decline, then anybody can now say, hey, look, we have cap space. We have hundreds of millions of dollars, too. Why don't you come here and play? And now we just have to wonder if he's, you know, it's swayable. Can his mind be changed? I think we went into this summer thinking no, but as you said, more information, more teams, more individuals, weird circumstances, and now we're all kind of wondering, okay, well, I guess now we're just going to have to wait and see.
0: Mm-hmm. And it's a very unsettling feeling, Chris. I got to tell you, it's
27: really
0: unsettling.
27: It really is.
0: Chris, before we let you go, man, those Buffaloes in action against Georgia Tech on Thursday, huge game. There's a lot of noise surrounding the program, but if you go win, it erases everything. I mean, at least for 1 week. You like the Buffs taking care of business on Thursday?
27: Well, I think it's a 50-50. It's 50-50 for me. I think this. I think that, you know, Georgia Tech, working in CU's favor is the fact that they are running a completely different offense than what they ran last year. And Georgia Tech beat them here in Boulder last year. So, you know, from a film standpoint, you know, Georgia Tech is going to have to go into the offensive coordinator's history here and find some instances of this go-go offense that he has created and try to understand what they're up against. That I think that gives CU, at least early in the game, first quarter and a half, you know, the element of surprise. Georgia Tech's not going to exactly know how CU is going to be come out and play. And so in that respect, if CU can grab a lead and then try to hold on to a lead, maybe you can steal a road victory. But I mean, I don't know. I don't know what the odds makers say. I can't imagine that CU's favorite in this game. But to your point, if they are able to win and look good doing it, look like they, the summer was good to them, and they were, you know, you put good players on the field and great schemes on the field, then maybe the season. Now you got Weber State next, and maybe the season can really take off. But I'll be lying to you if I told you I wasn't at least a little bit scared what the outcome can be. I'm looking forward to seeing Juju play. And
0: I am too.
27: And what the defensive changes might have been as well. We have no clue. Most of the players on this football team, so we're all going to get introduced to them here in a couple of days.
0: Yeah, Georgia Tech, when this opened, -7, now -6.5. So that's what we think. Should be interesting, Chris, my man. Fun football weekend. Devastated here with the Greeley, with UNC's loss. That was a tough one. But
27: I know.
0: You know, we turn it around. We do it all over again this weekend. It's football. We're going to be heartbroken. It's all fun.
27: I'm glad college football is back. It's going to be great. And I think CSU, I'm very much looking forward to seeing what Jim Moore Jr. does up there, because I just have a whole lot of respect for him as a football coach and what he was able to do at UConn. And we were just watching, who was it that had UConn's offensive coordinator come over? It was TCU.
0: Yeah.
27: So I'm super psyched to see all the college football here, but in particular, what Jim Moore's team looks like up there in Fort Collins, because I think it could be a really, really cool experience.
0: It's going to be fun. A lot of great storylines surrounding these teams. Chris, always appreciate you, my man. We'll catch up with you next Monday.
27: All right, my guy. We'll talk to you.
0: 11:50 the time, Michael. We will take a short break. It's a huge week. Huge week for the Buffaloes. Huge week for the Rams. All that. It was a rough week for the Mountain West. Talk about that coming up a little bit later on. It's the whole show powered by Mosquito Joe. We'll be right back.
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3: ABC News, I'm Chuck Severson. After weeks of calm, the U.S. and Iran trading missile attacks. ABC's Louis Martinez covers the Pentagon.
4: We saw Iran launching missiles towards Jordan that were then intercepted by both the U.S. military and Jordanian air defense systems. The question now is whether this is going to prompt another back and forth between the U.S. and Iran. Iranian officials saying that they are going to continue to defend themselves.
3: Two people are dead and over a dozen others missing in the Grand Canyon flooding happening while groups were camping inside. ABC's Melissa Don is there.
5: We're hearing from people who experienced this flash flooding, and they said that at a moment's notice, they were told to run. They saw bridges collapsing in front of them.
3: Hundreds of families in Nepal and elsewhere, including the U.S., have another day of waiting for news of their loved ones missing in the Nepal-Tibet flood disaster. Total deaths, 955. U.S. northern border businesses worried about the tariff war with Canada. This is ABC News.
6: Man, I love this place. 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
1: Now, I don't know if this is the kind of hard-hitting news you're used to.
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1: What do you mean, silly? I mean, that's real news.
4: Well, it's official. We kind of knew this was coming. But Aaron Donald, he was on the practice field Sunday for the Rams after coming out of retirement. Sean McVay said the team is not determined when the defensive tackle will play in a game. But Donald's back. He retired originally in March of 2024 after 10 NFL seasons. On Sunday, he agreed to a one-year, $20 million deal with playoff incentives that can raise the total value of the deal to $30 million. Sources told ESPN's Adam Schefter and NFL Network's Ian Rappaport. He called the decision to come out of retirement a long process, one that began 13 to 14 weeks ago. During training camp, McVay said the Rams trade for reigning defensive player of the year Myles Garrett in June spurred conversations about Donald's possible return. So Myles Garrett and Aaron Donald on the same defensive line. Yikes. That is a scary situation. More on the NCAA. Don't do your Broncos thing.
5: Ooh, it'll be fine.
4: More on the NCAA. Though according to Mark Schlavik of ESPN, SEC said it will comply with the Louisiana state judge's order that prohibits the league and Commissioner Greg Sankey from punishing schools if they play a football player who returns to campus after signing a contract with an NFL team. The league said it plans to defend its legal rights in court on Thursday. The temporary restraining order prohibits the SEC from enforcing a new rule it adopted last week that threatens stiff penalties. A half-season suspension for a coach, a fine that matches 50% of the sport's annual budget, and revoking of league voting rights for any team that uses a player who previously signed a contract to play in the NFL, NBA, or WNBA. Note they didn't talk about European leagues or anything like that, because a lot of these guys are playing professional sports before they come over here. So when that initially dropped, that those leagues would be involved, well, that's going to ruin a lot of teams, especially basketball. A lot of these dudes are playing several years professionally, getting a payment, getting money to play, and then they come over to college. But, wow.
6: Is this judge like the Alabama judge? Like, how was he wearing the yellow and purple and donating to the university?
4: I don't know. It's just weird, man.
6: Internet sleuths, figure it out.
4: Big Hub texting in. The Rams are playing Madden right now. Yeah, they are. Yeah, they are playing Madden right now. Just go out, get all the studs, and go get Aaron Donald, even though he's not even on the game. They go create him, put him on there. How about North Dakota State, Michael? North Dakota State is now an FBS team. They are in the Mountain West Conference, and they cruised in their first ever FBS game.
6: If it was up to me, they'd be in the Mountain Plains.
4: Just stop. That's not the story. It's not about you. Not everything's about you, Michael. Nathan Hayes, how about that? Completed 14 of 22 passes with two touchdowns. And Miles Mitchell ran for 74 yards on 11 carries as North Dakota State raced to a 33-7 victory over Jacksonville State in the Bison's first FBS game. They were obviously an FCS powerhouse. A lot of people were wondering how that would go. They won 10 national titles. They got a huge crowd, man. 18,000 for them, 18,573, and people are excited about this team. How good are they going to be in the Mountain West? That's the question. Just how good are they going to be? Surely, don't call you Shirley, they're not going to be the favorite to win the Mountain West. No, right? That's silly.
6: Of course not.
4: Maybe.
6: They're not going to be the favorite.
4: Maybe.
6: It's probably tough to recruit to the Dakotas because what do you have? Mountains and a river. But
4: a lot of people like mountains and rivers. A lot of people like that.
6: River mountains in South Dakota. But like there's no like big city where you can do big city stuff. So I feel like it's really hard to recruit there. But if you've got a winning culture, that goes a long way. I think they're like just below the middle of the pack.
4: We'll see.
6: Again, this was Jacksonville State.
4: Yeah, but you smoke them. You smoke them, Mike. It was a rough weekend in the Mountain West. San Jose State lost to USC 42-26.
6: That was expected.
4: North Dakota State, as we mentioned, got their win. Hawaii and Stanford, that was a close game. Turned out to be a 10-point game, but it was a wild fourth quarter. 20-14 Hawaii in the fourth, but Stanford makes the comeback and wins 37-27. Memphis beat UNLV 27-21. And, you know, we'll see what happens next for the Mountain West. Mike, the Pac-12, didn't play any games over the weekend, did they? We didn't have any Pac-12 games over the weekend, did we?
6: I don't think so.
4: And so this weekend will be the test. Friday night will be Fresno State and USC. USC is a 22.5-point favorite. Wyoming and CSU will play. CSU is a 3-point favorite at this stage. Oregon State is a 20.5-point dog to Houston. Boise State is a 24.5-point dog to Oregon. We'll have that game on KFKA this weekend. Texas State is a 30.5-point dog to Texas. Idaho State and Utah State, so far, CSU a favorite. Utah State is a 12.5-point favorite over Idaho State. San Diego State is a 40.5-point favorite over Portland State. And then on Sunday, September 6th, we'll have a game. Mike, you should know that game. You should know that game that I'm talking about. You should know this game.
6: The Broncos?
4: No. Broncos don't play this weekend.
6: Everybody knows that.
4: Who's playing this? Who's your other favorite team?
6: My Washington Huskies.
4: They play Sunday afternoon at 2 o'clock against Washington State. They are a 23.5-point favorite in that game.
6: Yeah, although Washington State little brother sometimes comes and bites them, you're like, Huskies, what the hell?
4: What is the most likely upset here? Fresno State over USC?
6: No.
4: Oregon State over Houston?
6: No.
4: Boise State over Oregon? Number two in the country, those Ducks.
6: I mean, a lot of people are saying that they're overrated, but they're number two for a reason.
4: Boise State gave them a game.
6: I'm
4: going
6: to say Washington State over Washington is
4: the most plausible.
6: Because
4: that's interesting.
6: They often play each other close.
4: Mm-hmm.
6: Last year, Washington was way better than Washington State, and Washington State gave them some trouble. So I'd say the Cougars are the most likely. What are you guys talking about out there?
4: I don't know. They're trying to put together a water thing. Did he spill water everywhere? No. What are they doing out there? We're not used to getting nice things here. And Paul the Waterman, who hosts a great show on Saturdays.
6: Saturdays at 8.
4: Saturdays at 8. Thank you,
6: Northern
4: Michael.
6: Northern Colorado's Voice, 103.1 and 13.
4: KFKA. We got is it a coffee maker? Is it a water purifier? Is it...
6: I think it's a little bit of both.
4: A time machine bite. But watching Derbs and Tanner try to put this thing together is pretty entertaining out there.
6: Trying to fight Darth Vader, and they're both losing.
4: We lied. Tanner said, is this going to be a distraction? And yes, it is a distraction, but you've made it more so. You've made it more so.
6: You know what I notice?
4: What do you notice?
6: I'm seeing a red shirt and a purple shirt.
4: Uh-huh.
6: Is this in celebration of the Apple Cup? Washington versus Washington State?
4: No, it's not. Nobody cares.
6: Tanner's got the red, and Dustin's got the purple. Go Dogs.
4: Nobody cares about that. Oh, we'll see. It's a big weekend in sports. Big weekend in the college scene when we're talking, you know, conferences that we care about here in the Mountain West and the Pac-12. Big hub texting. And now, let's be honest, North Dakota State University used to play JSU and whip them. Yeah, I don't know that a lot of people were surprised. I mean, it's kind of a sneaky announcement that they joined the Mountain West. Not a lot of people were talking about it, Mike, but they're in the Mountain West now.
6: It's because it's the Mountain West and it's North Dakota State.
4: I'm excited about North Dakota State.
6: Look, I hope that they are good and it makes the Mountain West look more legitimate because this area of the country doesn't get a lot of respect. But I just don't think it's going to happen this year.
4: If they win the Mountain West... That's a bad look for the Mountain West, right?
6: That is a horrible look for the Mountain West.
4: Wow. So you're kind of rooting against your darling?
6: I think the Mountain West is going to be bad again. They're a perennial pastry.
4: Who you got? CSU or Wyoming? Border War. First thought. What comes to your brain? Bam. Go.
6: Picks are on Friday,
4: go.
6: Everybody
4: No,
6: knows
4: my
6: that.
4: Picks are on Friday. Nobody cares about yours, so go.
6: My picks are on Thursday. Everybody knows that.
4: No. HVAC guy, probably the only CU local that listens to the... Oh, come on. What are we doing? The Mikey Hull Show is way, way, way out on Prime, actively rooting against his future here. Do you root for your team to lose so you can move on from Coach Prime?
6: I hate that. You know I hate that. I hate tanking.
4: If you're tired of it.
6: I will be rooting for CU in most games.
4: Are you rooting for them on Thursday night against Georgia Tech?
6: Yes. They're no longer in the Pac-12.
4: Boy, they need a win.
6: Therefore, Washington is not their rival.
4: The Buffs need a win, Michael.
6: I still hate them from like 1997 or 96 or 97 when they beat my Huskies in the Holiday Bowl.
4: Everybody beats your Huskies. And it doesn't matter what bowl or game it is.
6: Texas didn't beat Washington the last couple times they played.
4: Coach Belichick, Mike, the other UNC, opened up his second season with an upset over TCU.
6: I think that says more about TCU. They, at one point, had like 10 penalties to 2.
4: Didn't the TCU guy like get in trouble for like punching somebody in the locker room or something like that, too?
6: I'm not sure. I didn't hear about that.
4: Yeah. Oh, no. Ex-TCU safety Jacob Fields charged over alleged punch of teammate. Former TCU safety Jacob Fields, who was dismissed from the team August 18th following a locker room altercation in which he allegedly punched a teammate, was arrested Sunday on a charge of aggravated assault, causing serious bodily injury, his agent told ESPN. Philip Miller told ESPN that Fields turned himself in and is being held at the Tarrant County Jail in Fort Worth, Texas. Fields is expected to be released on Sunday, or was expected to be released yesterday, I suppose. He transferred to TCU after playing 2 seasons at Louisiana Tech. Is accused of punching Horned Frogs wide receiver Dozy Ezekunama in the locker room August 13th. TCU's general manager reported the incident to police the next day. So they got stuff going on there. But Belichick,
6: yeah, I feel like this is going to be a bad year for TCU.
4: But Belichick gets a win, Mike. Is that a sign
6: that
4: of things turning for North Carolina and Coach Belichick?
6: I was watching that game. The first quarter was fun. It was like 10-10. I'm like, oh man, this is going to be great. And then sloppy football started happening. I don't think TCU is going to be good.
4: No, I don't think so.
6: I think they're going to be really bad. And I think North Carolina will probably be, they're on the improve, but I think they're middle of the pack.
4: But it was much different than Belichick's college debut last year. He was 4-8 with the Tar Heels. The season began with a 48-14 loss, home loss to TCU. That was on in primetime on Labor Day. So much different vibes for Coach Belichick and the Tar Heels.
6: I mean, maybe you could make an excuse, oh, this was in Ireland, and the Texas Horned Frogs, they like Guinness a little more than the other team, but
4: okay.
6: I don't think so. I think
4: right.
6: This was, they're just legitimately not a very good
4: South
6: team.
4: Carolina State, Mike. You know anything about South Carolina State?
6: They are in South Carolina, and they are a state school.
4: They played Shannon. Didn't Shannon Sharp go to Savannah State?
6: He did, yeah.
4: Well, South Carolina State beat Shannon Sharp's old school 87-0.
6: That's the worst I've heard in modern day. It's not 222-0.
4: Man.
6: Speaking of Georgia Tech.
4: When do you just call the game? Just be done in the fourth quarter. Keely Watson threw 3 touchdown passes, and Josh Shaw ran for 3 scores as defending HBCU national champion. South Carolina State defeated Savannah State 87-0 on Saturday in the season opener for both teams. That's going to make headlines, Mike.
6: And I was talking trash about TCU.
4: Go ahead. Yeah.
6: Yeah. This is Savannah State's not good this year.
4: Well, duh. I mean, you lose 87-0. That's pretty bad. Pretty darn bad. Pretty bad. How you doing, Mike?
6: Well, I was just. I
4: Go
6: probably
4: on.
6: Shouldn't make a joke, but I was
4: no,
6: going
4: to
6: say if it was
4: a
6: Georgia team beating Savannah State this bad, you could call it Sherman's March to the Sea. It's a civil war.
4: Okay.
6: Atlanta,
4: it's not really,
6: to
4: but it's not fun.
6: Savannah.
4: It's not like funny, though. Like you said, it was
6: a joke.
4: It wasn't
6: funny. It's a historical comparison. I encourage all people to learn more about the Civil War.
4: Can you not be who you are for one Monday? Can we just get through a show without you not being weird?
6: We're not having a civil war on this show, are we?
4: Between you and I? I don't think so. You haven't pissed me off yet. Like, that wasn't enough to really light me on fire.
6: Let me work harder.
4: If the Buffs win on Thursday, does that erase a lot of the negativity surrounding this program? Or does it just do it for 1 week?
6: I think or does this like set 4 weeks?
4: Like, we're all in now on the Buffs if they beat Georgia Tech.
6: Well, the fans of Prime are going to be,
4: we
6: were on board the entire time. And if they get blown out, they're going to find a way to make an excuse.
4: Oh, yeah, they'll make an excuse and say CU doesn't, Boulder doesn't appreciate Coach Prime, blah, blah, blah. I am interested. I'm just really interested to see what this team is all about. Juju Lewis, Danny Scudero, the San Jose State transfer. He is very interesting to me. San Jose State, right? Am I right on that? Danny Casser? Yeah. Very good player, Mike. He had 88 receptions last year for 1,300 yards and 10 touchdowns. Does that translate to the Big 12? Can Danny Scudero be that guy in the Big 12? I mean, you put up those kind of numbers, man. Yeah, it's hard for me to... Those are monster numbers. So there's going to be a lot of pressure on this on the quarterback and this Brennan Marion's go-go offense. Could be a good game. Could be a close game. Or it could be... You think it's going to be a blowout. You think Georgia Tech's going to run away with this thing?
6: I think Georgia Tech is going to beat them by almost 3 scores.
4: I thought you weren't doing score predictions anymore.
6: Oh, yeah. Well, not for you.
4: Because what did you predict UNC
6: score? I'm not predicting the final score itself, but I think it'll probably be 16 points.
4: 16 points? Oof. That would be tough. That'd be a tough headline on Friday.
6: Yeah, but it's not 3 scores.
4: No, it's not. It's 2 scores.
6: Yeah.
4: That'd still be rough.
6: If it was 3 scores, then you're like, oh, my God, beaten by 17 points.
4: There's a big difference
6: between 16 and 17. 16, almost impossible to come back from if you're late in the fourth. 17, prayer.
4: Big Thursday coming up. 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Keep it on the whole show. 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
4: Welcome back. There's just a lot of noise surrounding the Buffaloes. Some big games, though, Mike. I thought UNC needed a win in a big way against Weber State. Didn't get it. Now we shift our sights on to UNC South Dakota, CSU Wyoming, and, of course, Colorado taking on Georgia Tech on Thursday night.
6: Losing to.
4: Maybe.
6: Saying taking on is optimistic.
4: I'm not sure that they lose. I mean, I could see a world where they come out hair on fire, this go-go offense putting up 30-plus points, and they take all their anger and frustration at the media and the outside noise out on Georgia Tech, and then they walk away with a win, and everybody's freaking out about Colorado in a good way again. But they need it more than CSU does, right? The Buffs need a win more than anybody in our area this weekend.
6: You have a first-year head coach. Everybody's going to forgive him for a bad season. UNC, if they get 5 wins, that is like a huge plus. Anything more than 3 wins is a huge plus for UNC. This, CU has to have a bowl game. They have to.
4: Yeah, CU has to have a bowl
6: they
4: game.
6: They won't, but they
4: have. I don't think you realistically you're expecting CSU to have a bowl game. If you are, you're just being fanboy like Michael back there.
6: They're going to go 12-0 and win the Super Conference.
4: I don't think anyone's really thinking the Bears have turned everything around completely. I don't know what the expectations are there for Wyoming, but I can't imagine their high expectations. I mean, 5 to 6 wins would be pretty damn good for Wyoming, I would imagine.
6: I mean, they're 72-20 high, but expectations for wins are pretty low.
4: Yeah. This is a big one. I mean, Keeler writes in his story he put out yesterday. He's just asking the question, will Deion Sanders be served papers at CU's home opener? Will Gideon Lampron or Julian Lewis get subpoenaed during their postgame interviews? Coach Prime's Buffs are walking prop bet right now. College football's most curious outfit. Shiloh Sanders' bankruptcy trial stemming from a physical altercation with a high school security guard more than a decade ago begins today. Few days before CU opens its football season against Georgia Tech, despite efforts to quash the subpoena, a Colorado judge ruled that Sanders, CU's fourth-year football coach, must testify if asked, but not until after the Buffs-Yellow Jackets game on Thursday night. So you've got that. You got the logo thing that we're talking about, Mike. Some people are talking about it. It's a very strange time to be a Colorado Buffaloes fan. Faith texting in, UNC needed to get off to a hot start if they're going to turn things around. Yeah, it's hard to disagree. Now you go up against South Dakota. I don't know what the line is for that game, if there is a line, Michael, but
6: ESPN doesn't care about the FCS, so they're not going to give you a line until like maybe Friday.
4: They beat, who'd they beat? Central Connecticut Blue Devils 59-20.
6: I didn't even know that existed.
4: I don't know.
6: I didn't know Connecticut was big enough to have more than two schools. Or is that their second school?
4: I don't know, man. You're asking the wrong person. Let's go get this one, though, Mike. Come on. Let's go get this win. The Bears need to get a win this weekend. It'd be nice to have it.
6: I predicted that they would go 4-1.
4: Now, they beat UNC in overtime last year, 24-17. If that does anything for you.
6: Yeah, I've already predicted all the wins and losses that they're going to have. I might amend that.
4: Well, you have to amend it because you predicted them to beat Weber State on Friday night.
6: Yeah, and they did not. It was close. It was close. That they were making that fourth quarter comeback.
4: That doesn't work, Mike.
6: They gotta start running Jarvis McDougal.
4: Who is Jarvis McDougal?
6: I forgot the name of the starting running back.
4: Mathias Price?
6: Yeah, they gotta start running him more.
4: Jarvis McDougal is what you came out with that.
6: It was close. I think both of them have an A in it.
4: Mm. Well, it's a big one. Michael, we gotta get to the Broncos cuts. We're set. We got our 53-man roster ready to go. Thoughts on some of the guys that did not make this team? We'll get to that coming up next. Keep it here on the whole show. But first, let's get the latest on the local Sports Flash.
13: 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I'm John Thayer. Denver Broncos outside linebacker Jonathan Cooper was placed on the NFL's commissioner exempt list yesterday. Cooper cannot practice or play in games while he's on the list. Cooper is scheduled to be in Douglas County Court today for arraignment on domestic violence charges. While on the commissioner's list, Cooper does not count against the 53-player roster limit for the Broncos. Northern Colorado dropped its season opener Friday night in heartbreaking fashion. The Bears fell to Weber State 30-29. The Rockies were edged by the Braves yesterday in Atlanta 3-2 in 10 innings. Ryan Feltner suffered the loss for Colorado. He drops to 5-9. The Rockies are now 52-85. They'll host the Orioles in a series that starts tonight. Bundle Auto and Home renters were condo and saved with Progressive. I'm John Thayer on Northern Colorado's Voice, 103.1, 1310 KFKA and 1310KFKA.com.
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0: 303 texting in, close and competitive doesn't fill the cup anymore for the Bears. These guys have to win games. I know coach is conservative and hindsight is 20/20, but Monday has me wishing we went for two to win it. SP chiming in. I think the expectations are kind of changing a little bit. Why? Is it just because last season was fun and they should have beat CSU and had a lot of close games? I've been doing this show a while, Mike. You know what we've always said about the Bears? Doggone it, get them next time. Move on, next segment. Now we've got segments that are devoted to UNC. I do podcasts with the coach now because there's an interest there. The expectations are changing.
1: I say that we created the interest.
0: Maybe you created the interest. CSU News, Kevin Lytle posting, as expected, Jim Mora declines to publicly share quarterback one news in weekly presser before Wyoming game. Says he doesn't see any reason to share that with an opponent. They do their press conferences during the show. That's why I'll never be out there, guys, just so you know. No problem with that. I'm sure he knows. He knows who his quarterback is. If he didn't know, let's just say we could get inside Jim Mora's brain right now. If he didn't know, would we have a problem? Yeah, you should know by now.
1: Yeah, it would be a little more. I mean, you got to get behind someone. You have to get behind someone. If they're both equally good.
0: But if you know and your team knows, but you're just saying, hey, don't say anything, you know, mum's the word, but it's going to be this guy. Why let Wyoming know 5 seconds before, you know, more than 5 seconds before the game starts?
1: He's just terrifying the fan base.
0: Well, Tanner's all freaked out about this. He's like, this really bothers him, and he's acting like we've never seen this before. We've seen this before. I've seen it a lot, Mike. I have no issue with it.
1: If
0: we go next year, Mike, same quarterbacks, Haas Haney and Kason Ferrara, if it's the same thing next year, then I'm going, okay, I don't want to do this again. I want to know the guy, and I want to push forward with that guy.
1: I hope it's Haas, so we can say Haas, the boss.
0: Kevin Lytle will be on with us. We got Rams Weekly returning on Thursday, thanks to Crazy Carl's Pizza. And he's every time I talk to him, he's of the mindset it's going to be Haas Haney. It's probably always been Haas Haney, but Kason Ferrara made a push for this. But I have no issue with saying, hey, we're just going to wait. We don't need to announce it yet. I would be worried that someone's going to leak it at some point, though. Like, nobody on that roster is going to leak it? That would be my concern, I suppose.
1: Maybe the players don't know. I would tell the players.
0: The players probably know.
1: I think if it hasn't been made official, there's like an inkling, like a quick nod. Like, oh, this guy's our captain. Nod. Because he's going to start.
0: I'm guessing it's going to be Haas Haney. I'm just
1: Haas
0: saying
1: the boss.
0: It's probably going to be Haas the boss Haney. I know that okay, can I just do a little behind the curtain thing for you? I have tried to get both quarterbacks on, and I was just told to, you know, kind of wait on that. Just wait on it. That's what I was told. Does that do anything for you? Does that do anything to your brain?
1: It sounds like they're saying exactly the same thing to you as they are to Kevin Lytle. And if anyone would know,
0: so if
1: it would be
0: Lytle. Maybe they're worried if I get a quarterback on, that guy, that might make it look like that's the guy.
1: Maybe they should do that. Maybe they should say, give you Haas the boss, and then you interview him, and then suddenly, oh, it's Jarvis McDougal.
0: Why is everyone Jarvis McDougal? What are we doing here? Michael,
1: I'm not good with
0: I
1: names
0: told
1: today.
0: You before the season start, no more elementary stuff. No more like, I like Star Wars and Legos and I like screwing up all the time. No more of that. It's time to be like a good, like be good. It's going to be tough for you, but be good at your job. Like be good at it.
1: Elementary, dear Watson.
0: Broncos got it down to 53. I was right, Mike. I was right about one thing. They're carrying three quarterbacks. Bo Nix, Jared Stidham, and Sam Ehlinger. Now, I was wrong about this. So they did cut Prentice, right? But he's going to be on the practice squad. So they are carrying four running backs. They're just not carrying that fullback, probably because they have tight ends that can play fullback. Nate Adkins can play fullback. So they're carrying four running backs, J.K. Dobbins, R.J. Harvey, Jonah Coleman, no surprises there. And then Tyler Bidet made it over Jaleel McLaughlin. How we feel about that?
1: Tyler Bidet has more, like, he's better at special teams, and he didn't make that fumbling mistake. They both, like, they
0: so
1: both made
0: Peyton
1: the play.
0: Said that I think McLaughlin was, like, the last one. So when they got down to it, they cut him.
1: I liked that Schrader guy.
0: So McLaughlin appears unlikely to return to the onto the practice squad. He did share a goodbye message on his Instagram page. Wide receivers, Cortland Sutton, Pat Bryant, no shocker, Jalen Waddle, Marvin Mims, Troy Franklin, little Jordan Humphrey.
1: I didn't
0: survives,
1: think he was going to make it.
0: Survives, Mike. I mean, Sean Payton loves little Jordan Humphrey. Tight ends, Evan Engram, Adam Trautman, Nate Atkins, and Dallin Bentley. They did cut Joe Lee. After he had the long touchdown, but I mean, come on.
1: He was wide open.
0: Wide open, and he just has to turn around and run. So.
1: I mean, even I could have scored a touchdown. And I'm slow.
0: You could have, assuming you catch the ball.
1: Oh, which would not happen.
0: Which wouldn't have happened, but if assuming you did, then turning up field. I still think you might fall as you're making the turn.
1: I mean, he was so wide open. He was so wide open, he could have just jogged.
0: Well,
1: that was a defensive breakdown.
0: Offensive line, they're carrying nine. Bowles, Powers, Wattenberg, Quinn Miners, McGlinchey, and Matt Pert at left tackle. Alex Palcheski at left guard. Alex Forsyth, backup center. Cage Casey, rookie, at right guard. And they'll just kind of have Palcheski back up both a couple different spots.
1: And Frank Crum is on an injured list.
0: And I'll get to the Cooper thing here coming up in a moment. Defensive line, Zach Allen, Jordan Jackson, Savion Jones, nose tackle, DJ Jones, Ioma Uwazirike, defensive end, Malcolm Roach, and Tyler Onyedem, another rookie. They're keeping four of the seven rookies, I believe. So they cut three
1: good
0: rookies.
1: Draft.
0: Yeah. Outside linebacker, you got Nick Benito, Q Robinson, and Jonah Ellis and Dondre Tillman. Jonathan Cooper has an arraignment for his felony assault case scheduled for today. He's on the commissioner's exempt list. I was getting there. Cooper can't practice or play in games until the NFL makes an updated ruling. What we're hearing there is could be several weeks, Mike, before he plays. Inside linebacker Alex Singleton, Kareem Reed, Justin Sternad, and Jordan Turner. Cornerbacks Pat Surtain, Chris Abrams-Drain, Riley Moss, Jahdae Barron. Nickel will be Jaquan McMillan. Also, Jahdae Barron backing up that role there. So carrying five corners.
1: But Brady, what about Red Murdoch?
0: Red Murdoch did not make the team, Mike. They're hoping that he, because they're gonna put him on the practice squad. If they're hoping he doesn't get picked up by someone.
1: I mean, he.
0: They got to clear
1: would you
0: waivers.
1: Want to play for?
0: Well,
1: I mean,
0: go play.
1: You're probably going to be.
0: He had a good preseason.
1: The entire season.
0: It's just that we said this coming in. It was going to be very difficult to make this team this year. If you're a Red Murdoch type guy, you're a fan favorite rookie, you're Mr. Irrelevant. It's going to be very difficult.
1: They said he was having a great training camp.
0: Yeah. It sounded like it. He forced a fumble. I didn't watch Friday because I was watching the UNC game. Did he force a fumble?
1: I recorded the game. Fubo actually recorded the whole thing.
0: Did he force a fumble?
1: He did, yeah. I mean, three guys were hitting him at the same time, but like he's the one with hand in there.
0: He still forced it. He still forced it, Michael. Safety, Brandon Jones. Key, Devin Key, Talanoa Hufanga, J.L. Skinner, Tyson Anderson. Nothing? I mean, the major shock is probably Jaleel McLaughlin and
1: Red Murdoch.
0: I'm not majorly shocked about the last pick in the draft not making the team.
1: I mean, but like the way they were talking about him, the way like he's got the best camp of everybody in the entire world. Oh, he got cut.
0: Did our guy Jonah Coleman even play Friday?
1: No.
0: They didn't need to see any more from him. That guy's going to be. There's no chance he like takes over this year.
1: Not this year.
0: No.
1: I don't think so.
0: Right?
1: I mean, he's been doing everything I saw him do in college. Obviously, the tackles are harder to break in the NFL but he's a tough runner. You need some guy to get probably a guaranteed 2-3 yards, put in the goal line defense in him.
0: Mm. I picked him up on my fantasy team, Jonah.
1: I figured you would.
0: I actually got JK and Jonah.
1: Really?
0: Only, yeah. Only I got three Broncos. I got JK, I got Jonah, and I got the Broncos defense.
1: I figured you would pick three Broncos.
0: Thought about getting Sutton, but decided to move on. We're happy with our club. We're happy with our ball club, Mike. Football We're happy team. With our football club.
1: Club.
0: We're happy with our team. Club. We're excited about our club.
1: Team.
0: Really looking forward to seeing our club in action.
1: Team.
0: Against the dude down the hall. First game of the season.
1: Oh, really?
0: Yeah.
1: Depending on who... Mm-hmm. I mean, he's a good picker. He's really into the stats. So I'm surprised he didn't win last year.
0: Yeah, I mean, he's an analytical guy. And I'm a gut feel guy. I'll go gut feel.
1: I hope the Broncos have two running backs with 1,000 yards.
0: Possible.
1: And Jonah Coleman is one of them, and J.K. Dobbins is the other.
0: And then R.J. Harvey's the other one. They have three running backs with 1,000 yards. They run for 3,000 yards.
1: I mean, like, that would make Bo Nix's job real easy. Who do I hand it off to? Oh, the guy standing right behind me.
0: I'll admit,
1: I need to throw the ball? Nope.
0: He's gonna get a guaranteed first down. This was a little bit of a risk taking running backs because none of us really know how this is all going to go down with Davis Webb and Sean Payton and running the ball and committing to running the ball. I'll admit a little bit of a risk, but you know, Mike, sometimes you have to risk it. And
1: it's
0: that's
1: a
0: what
1: little
0: doing.
1: Risk. I don't think it's going to be as bad as last year. I think Davis Webb is going to go, okay, we have 30 yards on the ground in our first drive. Let's keep feeding the running backs.
0: 12:49 the time. Let's take a quick break here. We'll wrap up hour number two on the other side. We got clip of the day coming up. More on Cale Makar signing a massive contract for the Colorado Avalanche. And then we'll wrap everything up, put a nice bow on it. The weekend that was for the UNC Bears and cut day for the Broncos, all that. Stick with us here on the whole show. We'll be right back.
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0: Shout out to the Eaton Country Club, Northern Colorado's hidden gem of a golf course. 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They've got the they got McCarty's Grill there. Delicious food. I mean, you can't beat it. We went out there golfing on Thursday. Mike, I was terrible, but I don't care when I'm out at the Eaton Country Club because it's a comfortable environment and you just don't feel the pressure out there. So great time, save for my actual golfing ability.
1: So there's no pressure to be good?
0: No. Well, not for me. Not for me. And no one puts that pressure on me.
1: Were you expecting to be as terrible as
0: yes,
1: you were?
0: Yes. I was absolutely expecting that. Yeah.
1: So if I get this right, you shot 1,000?
0: I have no idea. I don't know. I don't even know. I think we quit keeping score at some point in this ball match. 12:55 the time. Thank you.
1: Did you get mercy ruled in golf?
0: Tanner Texan says we finished 9 holes. I didn't. I didn't even bother finishing. I didn't do that last hole because I was monitoring the Rocky situation.
1: I think you were still on the 4th hole.
0: Need somebody to monitor the Rocky situation. All right, clip of the day coming up next. Thanks to FMS Bank. We'll be right back.
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15: Good Monday afternoon. I'm Lane Nordline. Today, live and feeder cattle futures are seeing gains in their respective marketplaces. Although the morning box beef prices were reported lower, it's fully assumed that the Fed cash cattle price will also be lower. But with all this in mind, traders are still allowing those contracts to trade mildly higher and see no immediate danger in merely allowing the contracts to remain in their sideways trend. October live cattle up 72 cents at 212.45, December up 82 cents at 214.55. Now, last week, Southern live cattle traded $3 lower at $222 a hundredweight, while the Northern Dresden hanging on the rail price $10 lower price to $345. It's expected that the cash cattle trend will remain low as packers have been able to secure an adequate supply of cattle and remain in the driver's seat. Box beef prices are also lower, with choice cuts down $1.03 at $375.20, while select boxes down $6.57 at $354.51. And the feeder cattle complex is also trading higher on this Monday afternoon. October feeders up $1.12 at $317.65. November up $1.30 at $311.22.
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0: 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So far here at the beginning of our week, the lean hog complex is trading higher as the market is being met with well-rounded support, as not only are traders helping drive the contracts higher, but this morning midday pork cutout values are also stronger. December lean hogs up nearly $2 at $74.27 a hundredweight, February higher at $76.70. Now on to the grain markets, where the wheat complex, I was hopeful it was going to come out of its overnight lower trend. It didn't. Wheat markets off of last week's 97 cent gain on the week, down currently 14 to 22 cents with a long profit taking heading into the end of the month, while little fresh news and deeply overbought conditions to encourage short-term selling along with world wheat price weakness. Right now, December KC wheat down just under 20 cents at 824, March down 18 at 838. On the spring wheat board in Minneapolis, December contracts down 12 cents at 757, March down 11 cents at $7.76. Finally, Chicago December wheat's down 2 dimes at 763, March down 19 cents at 778. Moving into the corn market, small gains seen in December by a penny at 538. November soybeans up 0.75 cents at $12.88 a bushel. Finally, let's look to the current delivery bids for 12 Pro Hard Red winter wheat in the PNW. The price is 25 cents softer at $8.55, while the 14 Pro DNS down around 15 cents at $7.81 a bushel. I'm Lane Nordland, Western Ag Network.
1: 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Really?
2: ABC News, I'm Chuck Sievertson. President Trump will meet with oil refiners and distributors tomorrow at the White House to discuss expansion of U.S. oil refining as part of efforts to lower gasoline prices. That from a White House official. Update on high beef prices from ABC's Allison Kosick.
3: The Trump administration is expected to announce new rules this week to make it easier for cattle ranchers to process their own meat and sell directly to consumers without USDA inspections. Some producers say cutting red tape could help. Others are pushing back. The South Dakota Cattlemen's Association saying food safety is not red tape.
2: Two people are dead, over a dozen others missing in the Grand Canyon flooding. There's no cell service in parts of the canyon, delaying word from survivors that they're okay. Hundreds of families in Nepal and abroad wait for news of their loved ones missing in the Nepal-Tibet flood disaster. Thousands are missing. This is ABC News.
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8: I'm 2 Prime News meteorologist Jacob Woods. Mostly cloudy today with high temperatures in the middle to upper 80s. An isolated storm this evening, but becoming more widespread with a few showers overnight and some rumbles of thunder with low temperatures near 60. Becoming sunny throughout the second half of the day on Tuesday after we'll start the day cloudy with highs in the mid-80s.
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4: 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Okay, Memphis beat UNLV. They rallied to victory in Las Vegas to give Charles Huff his win in his debut as the head coach. He became the first Tigers head coach to win a road debut game. The guy is no nonsense, Michael. Charles Huff is no nonsense. Let's play the clip and we'll react to it. Here it is.
5: We don't play music at practice. So if you want music, you're not going to play for me. So we get the kids who are worried about football and creating value for themselves. We don't do ice cream trucks. We don't do fun things. You know what's fun? That locker room right now is fun. You know what's fun? When these guys graduate and they get to walk across the state, that's fun. So, no, we're not the – and what I'm not saying that other programs that do that are not right. That's great. We have an opportunity for the next 6 months for some of these kids to change their life forever. So it is our job as coaches, adults, administrators, supporters to do everything we can. We spent a week and a half with Dr. Sherry Mai teaching these guys how to sleep. Why? Because this trip was important. So she taught us how to sleep. She taught us the value of sleep. She taught us what to do Monday, Tuesday, Wednesday, Thursday coming up. Our guys are on the plane with eye masks. Guys are on the plane with 30-minute timers on. Last night, we're staying up 30 minutes later because we're trying to do everything we can at the University of Memphis to help these guys be successful in life. And if that means we had to bring in a sleep doctor to help them sleep a little better because we were playing, it's 1 o'clock back home. Right. So if we had to do something to that minute of a detail to help these guys, it's what we have to do. And I think once they get here and they feel that love, I think they really embrace it.
4: No fun. No ice cream. No music at practice. Charles Huff. No nonsense, coach. And they win because of it. Well, maybe not they win.
6: My favorite thing about that is him bringing in a sleep expert, because you forget how important sleep is and just traveling time zones can be weird. Mm-hmm. Like, that dude's really worried about sleep. That guy's not going to be at Memphis for too long.
4: Seems like he's going to be a good coach. I mean, so I go to practices, and whether it's CSU, UNC, whatever, they have music. There's just music rolling. I never really think much of it. But I always do wonder, like, how does a coach communicate with them when the music's playing and stuff? But, hey, listen, man, it's all about different styles. And if that's his style, is it, hey, we're not doing the fun stuff, man. We're not going to play music and jump around, and we're just going to be focused on our game. That's going to work for some players, Mike, and that's not going to work for every player. But there's a lot of guys that look at that and say, yeah, man, I like to be serious about football. I like to communicate with everyone and not have music on in the background, that kind of thing. All the power to them. And for 1 week at least, they win 27-21. They scored the final 13 points to beat UNLV on Saturday night.
6: Take that, UNLV.
4: You're not a big UNLV guy?
6: I'm just not a fan of Las Vegas in general. It's not just like all the gambling that I don't care about. It's the Raiders and it's the Golden Shot. I mean,
4: you can't. No, you tricked me with that once. Don't do it again, Mike. Don't do it again. You tricked me with that.
6: With what?
4: That.
6: With what?
4: You know what we're talking about. You said that, and I didn't know what that was. I didn't know what that was, and I said it. And Tanner talked to me after the show. And he said, dude, did you really just say that? And I did. Because I didn't know what it meant. That's your fault. That's on you, Mike.
6: I actually got that from The Simpsons.
4: That's on you. What did you think of Cale Makar getting his contract? They agreed to an 8-year contract. The deal is worth $163.2 million. That makes it the largest in NHL history. It will carry a cap hit of $20.4 million per season. He has just the one season left on his current deal. They needed to get that done soon. There was grumbling. I think there were a few grumblings as to whether or not they were actually going to get this deal figured out in time. But that's just how it goes. Kel McCarr is now not only the highest paid player in the NHL, but he's paid more than Nathan MacKinnon. How does that sit with you? Is Kel McCarr over MacKinnon, or is it one of those things, well, when MacKinnon signed his contract, obviously things were much lower. So it just kind of worked out that way. Who's the better player for the Avalanche right now? Who is it? Is it Kel McCarr or is it Nathan MacKinnon?
6: That's a good question.
4: Yes.
6: When Nathan MacKinnon was out, they really struggled. They really struggled without him. So
4: You look at Kale, and you say like he's a generational defenseman. Like, but MacKinnon is kind of a generational puck handler and scorer, right?
6: But one of them's younger than the other.
4: Yeah. I'm glad they got it done. I want to keep these studs in the state of Colorado.
6: As long as they don't go into the separate the second apron.
4: They don't have that in the NHL, Mike. They don't have the stupid apron thing in the NHL.
6: Yeah, the apron just sounds like it's overcomplicating things.
4: Joe Sakic said, Kale is a generational player, and his accomplishments speak for themselves. He's obviously a tremendous competitor and player, but even more so, a great person, teammate, and ambassador for the Avalanche and the Rocky Mountain region. We are beyond thrilled to get this deal done and have Kale in an Avalanche sweater for the next decade. Well, Joe Sakic said that at the end of the season, Mike. So Kale's going to be here for the rest of his career. So I guess they were right on that one. Got it done. Keeping Kale McCarr here. Eastside Chris texting in, don't the Raiders play in Las Vegas? Someone in your company once wanted to trade McCarr, I believe. Yes, the Raiders play in Vegas, and apparently that's why Michael doesn't like UNLV. Anything in Vegas just tied to the Raiders, a very stupid fanboy thing that he's doing.
6: Well, I've always hated Las Vegas.
4: Tanner did suggest trading Kale McCarr, but, you know, we all say silly things sometimes.
6: Yes, we all do say silly things, but nothing as stupid as trade Kale McCarr or the earth is flat.
4: Oh, I've heard people say trade Joker. And these are legitimate people that do media stuff for a living in Denver.
6: Well, yes. I only say that to piss you off.
4: Well, you're not a legitimate media guy, so it doesn't offend me.
6: I'm not gonna argue with you.
4: You do have your credential.
6: I have my opinions, but I do like to have a good time.
4: You have your credential, though, so maybe you are a legitimate media guy from your Broncos training camp journey.
6: Yes,
4: 40
6: yes, I do,
4: years ago.
6: I do have that. But so that by the you... way, back then there was like. I don't know how much security they had, but like it's a little like printed the day of type of thing. Now with like more security, like it would probably have a little barcode, and you'd have to use the barcode to go anywhere.
4: I'm going to make a statement. Watching the game from the stadium Friday night, I get way more from watching the game at home. Is that a lazy thing? Because I know in media it's supposed to be like, well, you're a credentialed radio guy, you should be at the games. I get way more from the game, sitting on my fat butt on the couch, being able to rewind the game, pause the game, go over and look at different plays, see it at a clear angle, although I hear ESPN Plus was kind of rough, but see it clearly than I
6: and
4: do.
6: Again, ESPN Plus was a little
4: so
6: rough.
4: If I go to Canvas Stadium on Saturday, which I'm still, that's still up in the air, game's at 4 o'clock, the press box is on one side of the field. So I'm overlooking like one side of the end zone, not even to the 50. You have to like crane your neck to look up at the TV to see what the replay was. Am I doing this just to say that I'm there and I can get credentialed? Or do you want me to give like a better take on the game? Like seriously, Mike, I'm asking because this is this thing nowadays. I hear coaches, I hear players, I hear fans. Oh, you don't go to the games. What do you know? It's like, dude, with the way we have access to games now, I get way more from watching a game on TV than I do from going to a game, whether I'm in the press box or I'm sitting amongst the peasants. That sounded bad, but you know who you are. I graced UNC fans with me sitting in the stands.
6: I think you might be the reason they lost.
4: Does that sound mean?
6: They were so enamored with your talent, all the Bears fans.
4: I distracted
6: like,
4: people.
6: Oh, look, there's Brady.
4: I distracted people.
6: Wide receiver just ran right past me.
4: Distracted people. Faith says, I like TV more. I can go back if I need to and can focus more. But, of course, we'll be in the stadium at home and Wyoming. I thought about that Friday night as I'm leaving. I'm like, I saw the game. I loved the game. It was a fun game. It was a disappointing game. But I don't have my thoughts as well gathered as I would sitting at home having all this access. I mean, Mike, there's times, and again, I know I can go back and watch, but with the amount of games that I'm watching now and trying to talk about on a daily basis on the show, it's hard for me to record games and go back and watch games when I need to watch. Like once we get to October, it's Nuggets Avalanche, it's Broncos, it's Buffs, it's Bears, it's Rams. I don't really have the time. If I still want to have somewhat of a marriage and social life with my wife, you know, I'm not really going to go back and rewatch stuff. So being able to watch live, but also go back and, hey, I want to watch that final possession again. Just want to go back and check that out. Just to see the angle of it. See the way the defense was set up.
6: I think going to the games, like I love going to Broncos games, but that's more to be around Broncos fans. I can see and remember so much more on TV. And like,
4: yes, I enjoy watching. This goes for any sport I go to. When I go to a Nuggets game, it's just so much of an event. When I sit down at home and it's just, I start the game when it's supposed to start and away we go and watch the game.
6: Yeah, sometimes you have to record the game and Fubo TV is 1 for 3 so far.
4: You are just so caught up in your...
6: I'm paying $112 a month.
4: Is it going to be able to record regular season games?
6: Yeah, you can... I tried to record the last two preseason games and it failed.
4: Yeah.
6: Last night's preseason game...
4: Friday night.
6: ...did work.
4: It was Friday night's game. It's Monday.
6: Everybody knows that.
4: Okay. You sad about any of the cuts we found out with the Broncos?
6: I really liked Red Murdoch.
4: Well, he won't clear waiver or whatever, and he'll clear that, and the Broncos will be able to get him.
6: Or maybe, like, someone might call him and say, hey, you wanna be a Jacksonville Jaguar? And he'd be like, no, I love the essence of the orange and blue. I love the camaraderie we have here in Denver. So I'm going to stick around on the practice squad.
4: So when will we find out about the practice squad players? Because, again, they're going to try to get Red Murdoch, among a few, back on the practice squad if they can clear waivers. I don't know. Will Red Murdoch clear waivers? I don't know.
6: He might not.
4: I think he needs to be on a team, but I also know that inside linebacker position, whose spot is he going to take? I mean, starters are done. You're not messing with that. Singleton and Sternad. Kerryon Reed, I thought, had some moment. He's the guy that tipped the ball into Jahdae Barron's hand for that pick six in the first preseason game. And then Jordan Turner. You like Red Murdoch's story. You like that he's Mr. Irrelevant, but you still want to have depth and guys that are more complete and finished product, because this is a Super Bowl year, Mike. This isn't the year to have experiments. It's just not.
6: Every year is Super Bowl year.
4: No, every year is not Super Bowl year.
6: Every year.
4: This year, it feels like they could have a legitimate chance to at least get there. I don't know who's beating the Rams. Good luck. But it does feel like this could be that chance this year. So unfortunately, guys like Red Murdoch, who are fun fan stories, typically this is a type of team that I don't have the spot for a fan story. I need to get the most complete football player at this point, even though the upside for Red Murdoch might be great. But if you feel like Jordan Turner and Reed are guys that are more complete football players right now, you got to go for it. You got to go right now. They got 3 Super Bowls in their history, Mike, and if it feels like they're in a window right now, then you can't screw around with fun players that might be good on, you know, week 7 because of injury. They're there. But if he's there, if he clears waivers and he's still in your practice squad, then there you go. That's a perfect spot for him. We'll just see if he does. Sounds like Jaleel McLaughlin's gone, though. He did his farewell speech. And
6: if he didn't have that one drop and that one fumble, I think he'll be on someone's practice
4: squad. If you're on a bubble,
6: eventually on someone's
4: if you're
6: roster.
4: On a bubble and you fumble, it's one thing to have a bad run or a misread of a run. But if you fumble and you're on the bubble,
6: you fumble or you fail a block.
4: Yeah.
6: Like, those are the two things. Like, you got to protect your quarterback. So if like you're a great runner, but they can't trust you to block, then everybody knows when you're on the field, you're running the ball.
4: First Advantage text line is 888-530-0043. I want to thank Big City Roadhouse. Oh, my goodness. I went out there for a meeting last, whenever it was, Wednesday morning or something along those lines, and sitting there. Of course, Dawn's out there. Dawn and Cleta, wonderful people that run Big City Roadhouse. Dawn's like this master chef, Mike. So he's like, hey, I'm trying something out. I'm trying these gourmet grilled cheese sandwiches. But I got one, it's on sourdough, and I got one that's on regular bread. Wanted to have you be my, you know, experiment for me here. You're my test dummy, which I am certainly willing to oblige. So I
6: tried. Be a test dummy.
4: No, you're not allowed to go out in public. I tried both,
6: go out in public,
4: one with
6: then...
4: the sourdough and one not sourdough. Mouth's watering, thinking about it. Bacon on it. Cheese is ridiculous. Oh, the sourdough. And I said, hey, if my vote counts for anything, these gourmet grilled cheese sandwiches would be amazing on sourdough bread. Wow. So stop by Big City Roadhouse. 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They got all the new TVs in there, brand new, all of them. All of them, big, gigantic. That's where you go watch your football games. Thursday night, get in there. Go watch CU and Georgia Tech.
6: You'll watch Georgia Tech beat the snot
4: out
6: of CU by 16
4: points. You are laying
6: it
4: on so thick here. I'm not, I don't know. You don't believe. That's what Coach Prime would be telling you right now. You don't believe.
6: You don't believe then,
4: Michael.
6: I believe in the Broncos.
4: Can you be... Like this season, try to be analytical about the Broncos.
6: Don't I'm always analytical about
4: what
6: the Broncos.
4: Are you concerned about with this 53 then? Tell me. Give me one concern that you have.
6: I have no concerns.
4: Golly.
6: Whatsoever.
4: You have no concerns at all. Little Jordan Humphrey's on this team.
6: He's
4: carrying three quarterbacks when maybe you could have carried Adam Prentice or Jahlil McLaughlin, but Sam Ellinger makes the team.
6: I was surprised by that.
4: Okay.
6: I was surprised
4: so it's
6: they,
4: a negative.
6: They kept three.
4: Is that a negative in your mind? Is that a negative? Go ahead.
6: No, not necessarily.
4: Oh my gosh.
6: I'm worried that we're going to lose some of the talent that I would like to see the Broncos have on the practice squad because you know injuries happen.
4: Oh, that's part of the reason they're carrying three quarterbacks. They got a quarterback.
6: Do they not have faith in Bo Nix's ankle?
4: I don't know. Sean Payton used that word predisposed. At the time, 5 months ago, it didn't sound like he was that confident.
6: But then he nixed that belief.
4: Any guesses to who my starting quarterback is on my fantasy football team?
6: Well, it's not Bo Nix.
4: No.
6: Because, it's Josh Allen.
4: No.
6: Oh, sorry, Lamar Jackson. He's the most entertaining
4: most
6: man.
4: Most electrifying
6: in of,
4: man
6: of,
4: in all of sports and entertainment, Michael.
6: In all of Baltimore
4: because
6: sports.
4: You know what he has? He has that hot, nasty speed.
6: I mean, not for long. He's going to start getting up there.
4: I took...
6: gets hurt all the time.
4: Jonathan Taylor Thomas with my first pick, the Colts running back.
6: He was great in Home Improvement.
4: Yeah. So I'm excited about that. Lamar Jackson. We got Breece Hall. We got Jonathan Taylor. We got A.J. Brown. Took A.J. Brown. He's now a Patriot. I did take a Charger. Ladd McConkey. Got Michael Pittman Jr. Faith, sorry. I got another Colt. I had these guys last year, and I got third, and I got an F on the draft, but I got third. I got a D on the draft this year. Not worry about that. Dude, Mike, I don't care about grades, post-draft grades. It's about what you do on the field.
6: Do you remember that year where I picked all Broncos?
4: Yes.
6: And I beat you?
4: It was the year Peyton Manning was there, right?
6: Yeah.
4: And it was like DT and Julius Thomas, and you just like... And it was one of those games where they scored like 50. And so each of those guys had like two or three touchdowns. It was a perfect storm of terribleness. But if there was going to be a guy to do it at that point, if you did draft all Broncos, that was the year to do it.
6: I did draft Brandon McManus as well. And the Broncos defense.
4: I have the Broncos defense.
6: Right choice.
4: J.K. Dobbins.
6: Right choice.
4: And I have Jonah Coleman.
6: Right choice
4: well,
6: as well.
4: You're, again, I don't even know if those guys will start for me. JK.
6: I don't like fantasy football because I don't want to, like, have to root for one guy because I want to beat someone else.
4: I don't love fantasy football as much as I used to.
6: It's because you're older.
4: No, it's just I've done it every year, and usually I'm on two different leagues, and I don't like doing two leagues. I just like one. I'm more excited this year, though, because we were talking a lot of trash to Bruce, and Bruce is really motivated to try to not host it again. Bruce did a great job of hosting, he and his lovely wife, Terry. It was a lot of fun.
6: They are very nice.
4: Very good food. 26 minutes after the hour, let's take a quick break. We'll kind of summarize the weekend that was for the UNC Bears. Very disappointing. Where do they go from here? And we've got a big border war coming up this weekend, Mike. Wyoming and Colorado State. We might not know who the quarterback is for the Rams yet, but we do know who the Cowboys are putting out there. What is this game going to look like? Picks are on Friday. Everybody knows that. We'll be right back.
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7: 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One, two, three.
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0: Stop. Why are you ruining everything today?
1: Word. The rap and the stuff.
0: Just because you have one style of music and it's just terrible, whatever alien crap you're listening to. Tyler Hughes, starting quarterback for the Wyoming Cowboys, Michael. We're going to see some quarterback running in this border war. Quarterbacks just running around, making plays happen.
1: Like UNC.
0: Yeah. I thought he was really good. He was a lot of fun to watch. Kenny Luth. He's going to be good.
1: There was one play, like on third down, it was like third and six, and he calls his own number. I'm like, oh no, this idiot. And then he gets 6 yards. I'm like, well, make me look stupid. Why don't you?
0: Bears offense is probably going to be okay. Defense got some work to do. Faith says, Micah, love ya, but no on the rap. She doesn't want to hear you. You don't interrupt good intro songs for the show. Don't do that.
1: I don't like rap. It's not fun.
0: It doesn't matter what you
1: not
0: like.
1: Not real music.
0: It's what the... It is, too. It just might not be your cup of tea. What like you the, listen to is vampire
1: stuff,
0: funeral music.
1: Sugar Hill Gang and the song I Like Big Butts. But outside of those two.
0: Okay. Well, Border War, initial thoughts. CSU is favored by 3. It's in Fort Collins. I'm having a hard time with this, Mike. I do want to make a quick announcement. We're going to be live and on location this Friday. Again, for our entire like late morning, afternoon slot, we're going to be at CB and Potts at where the Collindale Golf Course is for their Friday Night Lights celebration. Fun for the entire family. They got free live music. It's going to be, this will be officially going on from 3 o'clock to 10 o'clock. So we'll be out there to kind of set the stage for you. There's going to be bouncy houses for you, Michael. Face painting for you, Michael. Fun for the entire family. It's going to be a blast at CB and Potts. Like, that's the CSU headquarters, man. And they're going to have us out there. Last week, we were UNC football in it. This week, we're going to be CSU Ram football in it. Where are we going next week? Wyoming, you want us up there? Derbs will drive, and we'll find our way.
1: Would you rather me drive?
0: I would not ever want that, ever, to do that.
1: I would agree with you.
0: Guessing we wouldn't be welcome in Boulder for Buff's remote.
1: We're not high enough.
0: We don't kiss the ring, man. We can be fair about Coach Prime. We can be fair. If I pick the Buffs to win Thursday night, you better believe I'm rooting for the Buffs to win. Wouldn't that shock Buff fans if I come out of nowhere and just pick the Buffs to win? Which I'm still on the fence. I'm on the fence about that. I'm on the fence about CSU Wyoming. Who's Air Force got this weekend? Mike? Nobody? You don't know?
1: I don't know.
0: They're playing... it's one of those weird ones. DeSecchi's? They're playing DeSecchi's?
1: Dos Equis? They're a beer that a lot of people like.
0: DeQuesne? Did I say that wrong last time? Because you gave me crap. I said it wrong. DeQuesne? DeQuesne. The DeQuesne Dukes going up against Air Force. Air Force is favored.
1: By default.
0: By 28.5. So I don't think they're going to have any issues with that game. I think Air Force will be fine. UNC plays South Dakota. Definitely on the fence about that. It's fence week, Mike. Does 0 week count against my picks?
1: Yes.
0: Am I 0-1?
1: You're 0-1.
0: That's 0 week, though. Shouldn't count if it's 0 week. So I think you should give me a little bit of a break. How are you feeling about the Bears? You feel better? Like, okay, after we therapeutized on the show today? Are they going to be okay still, or is there cause for concern?
1: I'm feeling a little better, by the way. It's
2: Duquesne.
0: Oh.
2: Duquesne.
0: I was way off. Is that how you would have said it?
1: No, I just
0: I don't know what it is.
1: DeQuesne.
0: DeQuesne.
1: Duquesne is the answer.
0: Yeah, Smitty yelling at me. Duquesne. It's DeQuesne. DeQuesne. Quiznos. That's who Air Force is playing this weekend. Smitty says, let's just hope Weber State and UNC win out for 2026. I didn't see that picture either. I saw your text on Friday and I put it down because I was doing stuff. He sent the He sent me this picture. Could be, this was Friday when we were out there. You could be trying to keep from puking up 5 hot dogs. So it's a fun remote. That he sent that picture. That was in the middle of eating all the hot dogs and I was about to die. I just now saw that.
1: That should be your profile pic.
0: No. I don't think so. We're not going to do that. Faye says, I don't feel better about the Bears. Well, I guess, I mean, they lost to South Dakota last year, so it's reasonable to believe they could lose to them again. And then they're at Wyoming. Probably a loss there, Mike. 0-3 to start the season before they take on Northeastern State Riverhawks. The hell's that? Can't click the name. Can't click the team. It's when it's a non-clickable team, Mike. That's when you know. Should win that game. And then they play Utah Tech, who is now in the big Sky. They start their Big Sky. They resume Big Sky play on September 26th. So here we go. 38 minutes after the hour, Michael. Let's jump out real quickly here and get the latest on the local Sports Flash.
3: 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I'm John Thayer. Denver Broncos outside linebacker Jonathan Cooper was placed on the NFL's commissioner exempt list yesterday. Cooper cannot practice or play in games while he's on the list. Cooper is scheduled to be in Douglas County Court today for arraignment on domestic violence charges. While on the commissioner's list, Cooper does not count against the 53-player roster limit for the Broncos. Northern Colorado dropped its season opener Friday night in heartbreaking fashion. The Bears fell to Weber State 30-29. The Rockies were edged by the Braves yesterday in Atlanta 3-2 in 10 innings. Ryan Feltner suffered the loss for Colorado. He drops to 5-9. The Rockies are now 52-85. They'll host the Orioles in a series that starts tonight. Bundle auto and home renters or condo and save with Progressive. I'm John Thayer on Northern Colorado's Voice, 103.1, 1310 KFKA and 1310KFKA.com.
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0: What are you doing? What is
1: this
0: that?
1: This is a rap song I like.
2: 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Welcome back into the Aloe Fiber Studios. Mondays are hard for me, Mike. It's been difficult for me. I was pretty down about the Weber State game. You know, as I'm leaving, getting ready to leave, I said, you know, goodbye to the people I was watching with, and there's a bunch of people around me just kind of like carrying on, just like, oh, it's great to see you, good time, yeah, anyway, see you. I want them to hurt like I hurt, you know? I don't want them to view this as just a fun get-together, a chance to get together and hang out. No! I want this team to win. And I agree with the texter from earlier from SP. It's like, when do we start wanting more from the UNC Bears? I'm tired of it always being like, this was an afterthought. It was just kind of UNC lost, move on. And that was our segment because we couldn't. I remember tweeting about the Bears like 6 years ago, 5 years ago maybe. And I had Rams people that were like, dude, sorry, I love to follow you and I love your stuff, but if you're going to be tweeting about UNC all day, I'm going to silence you. Not like kill me, but silence me on the X app. That's not the case anymore. I think after UNC went up there and basically beat CSU, I think there's a lot of people that are like, I'm kind of paying attention to what's going on there. But now you got to take advantage of that. You got to capitalize on that. And Weber State overcame a historical night. And Coach Kerr's like mentor was Ed Lamb, and he beat him. This was a game I totally thought the Bears would have.
1: I thought they'd have it too. And
2: Yeah. Yeah, true. So like Faith saying this, and this is part of what pisses me off too, and Greeley's gonna get pissed at me for saying this. So we all blame the lady by ringing her freaking cowbells during the kick. Like 10 rows of people yelled at her to stop. Yeah, I'm not saying every fan was like this at the game, but I had people texting me saying, hey, what's going on with some of these Bears fans? Like in the middle of a play, we got guys getting up in the middle of a play and scooting past everybody so you're blocking it from everybody. You wait, man. You wait. It's a football thing. You got to know the sport a little bit. And we got to educate the fans out there. It's not just a good, hey, we're out here having fun, man. I'm drinking my beer, whatever, and watching. And oh, I don't really care whether they win or lose. I just want to have fun with my friends. No, no, no. It's serious business. We want this team to start winning games. We want to get behind this winning team.
1: Yeah, so we got I feel like maybe that's why some of the crowd noise didn't get picked up by the crowd mic, because maybe some of these guys weren't making noise. Maybe they were just there to sip some wine and hang out.
2: Some were, and I'm not saying everybody was, but some were.
1: Yeah, we need to get rid of those people.
2: No, don't get rid of them. Just educate them a little bit.
1: Well, educate them to stay out of the stadium.
2: When the game is over and it's lost, especially like that, you hang your head and you walk to your car. Alone. And you be depressed. Like the rest of us. Because that's how I am. When I go. Faith says it was loud where we were. It was loud around where I was. I just was shocked that people recovered so fast after the game. If that would have been you and me, Michael, we'd be depressed walking to the car. And I'd have to give you a ride because you don't have your car. Your scooter's here.
1: Well,
2: we'd be depressed.
1: And
2: that's all we'd be talking about.
1: During the game, and we were both really disappointed.
2: We had the draft the next night. All of us were down because of it.
1: I mean, I thought they were going to win. I thought they were going to win, and they didn't.
2: This
1: hurts more than the Montana State
2: this
1: game.
2: This one hurt.
1: Because that one you get clobbered.
2: But this game, you miss a field goal, and you miss two extra points.
1: 5 points would have made all the difference.
2: Huge.
1: Should have been 34-30.
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2: Final day of August, Michael, which means a whole lot of football is about to happen. The preseason is over, and now we set our sights on Broncos Chiefs, but we got a lot more action coming up. It's going to be fun this week. Getting into all things Border War, game two for the Bears, big one Thursday night for the Colorado Buffaloes. What did we learn today? Well, Dempsey was on with us. We got Dempsey on every single week, so we'll still talk some Nuggets. But Peyton Watson, kind of making it sound like the Nuggets were forcing him, like pushing him, urging him to play more, that they were kind of rushing him back. And now it has us wondering how the Nuggets deal with injuries, and is that why there are more significant injuries going on with the Nuggets right now? Interesting food for thought. Michael, what'd you learn?
1: I learned that Red Murdoch is not on the Broncos.
2: I did see Joe Lee got picked up.
1: He might be on the practice
2: squad. Joe Lee got picked up by the Dolphins, apparently. So, one of the guys that cut.
1: Stupid Dolphins.
2: Yeah, I don't.
1: They beat us 70-20, and now they pick up Red Murdoch.
2: Well, no, not Red Murdoch. Joe Lee, the tight end.
1: I mean, I like him, but Red Murdoch's my dude.
2: I
1: can tell you what Faith learned.
2: Faith is a disgruntled Bears fan right now.
1: Did Faith learn that I like one rap song? Mama's
2: limit. Why are we ending the show with that? Please go away
1: from
2: that.
1: It tastes so nice.
2: Go away from that. Texter from the 970. Line drives are good in baseball, not so much when kicking a football. Do they have anyone else? Well, they had two guys they tried. You go with the third guy? Sure, there's a third guy.
1: I didn't get a chance to see
2: this.
1: This
2: is why, if I were head coach, we'd never.
1: Could have been a low
2: snap. We'd never kick, man. We never punt. We never kick field goals. I'm not going to put my game's hopes in the care of a leg. We're going to go for two every time. Even if we're up by 13, we're going for two. That's what we're doing.
1: As someone who has experienced this before with this team, it's tough to have kickers who are struggling.
2: Yeah.
1: But don't go after them.
2: Yeah, don't be an idiot.
1: They're beating themselves up.
2: Don't be an idiot. All right, that's going to do it for us. We'll be back at it. We got Rockies tonight. Rockies tomorrow. Still Rockies season, by the way. I didn't even get to the Cole Kerrig stuff. Flipping the bird. Yeah, we'll talk about that maybe. Touch on that tomorrow. Good night, Northern Colorado.
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12: Good Monday afternoon. I'm Lane Nordblom. The U.S. and Canada announced dueling tariffs on imports going back and forth between the neighboring countries after U.S.-Mexico-Canada agreement negotiations halted. Virginia Houston with the American Farm Bureau said the relationship is evolving by the day.
13: We know Canada and the U.S. were negotiating in a hope to avoid those tariffs, but unfortunately, talks fell apart at the last minute, and a 50% tariff on Canadian imports into the U.S. went into effect. Canada retaliated with tariffs of their own, matching the U.S. tariff dollar for dollar, and those tariffs are set to go into effect on September 8th.
12: Canada has targeted some U.S. agricultural products, and Houston said the future of the U.S.-Mexico-Canada agreement remains uncertain, but negotiation is still possible.
13: I'm still hopeful for USMCA. So, you know, right now the U.S. has been negotiating or not negotiating in a bilateral fashion, so separately with Mexico, separately with Canada, but they haven't come to the table altogether. Farm Bureau is still pushing for a renegotiated USMCA, and we are still pushing the administration in Canada to come back to the table and find a resolution that de-escalates this tariff battle.
12: U.S. agricultural exports to Canada total $28.2 billion. Canada stands as the second largest market for American food and agriculture.
14: Western Video Market is headed to the heart of cattle country for their next auction on September 15th. The consignment deadline, though, is just around the corner. It's Monday, August 31st. The auction will be broadcast live from the historic Haythorn Ranch near Ogallala, Nebraska. 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

0: 3 a decade ago to 0.77 today. That matters because nearly half of all U.S. milk solids go into cheese production. Many cheesemakers are now adding protein solids to their vats while finding other markets for excess butterfat. There are signals the market is responding. Protein prices recently moved above butterfat prices, giving dairy producers more incentive to increase protein production. And the Holstein Association of the USA has increased the emphasis on protein in its genetic selection index. In other news, USDA is making available $35 million for partnerships to respond to the threat feral swine pose to American agriculture, landscapes, and human and livestock health. The new partnership opportunity is part of a broader $105 million investment for feral swine eradication and control pilot programs, where USDA's Natural Resources Conservation Service and Animal and Plant Health Inspection Service are working together to target feral swine. For the Western Ag Network, I'm Lane Northline.
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2: ABC News. I'm Chuck Sievertson. 65,000 people need emergency aid in the Nepal-Tibet flood disaster, says the UN. Americans are among thousands missing. A school official is hailed as a hero. In Nepal, ABC's Britt Clement.
3: The three-story school, which held more than 900 students that day, the raging floodwaters came crashing in.
4: Some are crying, and we help them to run.
3: But thanks to principal Rajendra Dawabi, incredibly, all made it out alive.
2: Two people are dead, over a dozen others missing in the Grand Canyon flooding. Calling it a matter of exceptional importance, the Trump administration has filed an urgent appeal with the Supreme Court seeking immediate removal of 29 active duty service members who are transgender, even before their case challenging the Pentagon ban heads to trial in January. President Trump will meet with oil refiners and distributors tomorrow to discuss expansion of U.S. oil refining to lower gasoline prices, says a White House official. This is ABC News.
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10: I'm 2 Prime News meteorologist Jacob Woods. Mostly cloudy today with high temperatures in the middle to upper 80s. An isolated storm this evening, but becoming more widespread with a few showers overnight and some rumbles of thunder with low temperatures near 60. Becoming sunny throughout the second half of the day on Tuesday after we'll start the day cloudy with highs in the mid-80s.
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7: 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And today, we want to really thank Walker Mowers for their sponsorship as well, as we are going to announce the Athletes of the Month right here. They are both with us in studio. A couple of seniors, so not as much trouble getting out of class, you know, to come down and join us in studio. But, hey, our Walker Mowers Female Athlete of the Month is Windsor senior pitcher Jenna McGinnis. Jenna, man, she has established herself as one of the Colorado elite pitchers. Last season, she posted an incredible .066 ERA, best in Colorado and one of the best marks in the country, while helping Windsor reach that Class 4A state championship game. She picked up right off where she left, striking out 18 batters. Okay, seriously, 18 batters in a softball game. Yeah, it did go nine innings, but great feat against Eaton. And our Walker Mowers Male of the Athlete of the Month is Loveland senior quarterback Jack Gebhardt, one of the most dynamic multi-sport athletes in Northern Colorado, an all-state football player, fantastic basketball player. Jackson has accounted for more than 2,250 yards of offense, 19 touchdowns last season, and he is committed to play his college football career at Drake. And boy, did he have a great opening week performance, as well as with 319 yards of total offense and three touchdowns in Loveland's 21-18 victory over Fossil Ridge. I've got to take a deep breath, you two. Thanks for being here in studio, you guys.
8: Thanks for having us.
9: Yeah, thank you.
7: And Jen, I didn't mention to our audience, you're committed to Idaho State. Congratulations
9: thank
7: on that.
9: You.
7: So it's always fun. Whoever we have in studio, it's fun when we have two Division I athletes. It's unusual, and it's not easy to do by any means. But, Jackson, let's start with you. Let's just start recently, buddy. You had 319 total yards, three touchdowns against Fossil Ridge. Saw some of the plays that you were able to extend and make big plays. How was that feeling for the Red Wolves coming off the field after that win?
0: Yeah, it was awesome. You know, it's always good to start week one with a win. You know, we had some little things that, you know, we can get better on, but at the end of the day, we got a win late in the game, and we found a way to win, which is always good.
7: And Jenna, likewise, off to a great start. You had, we mentioned, the 18 strikeouts against the Reds. Tell us, what was just everything was probably working that day, but how did you feel in the circle about your game?
8: It was crazy. It was super intense. The entire team came out to play, and we've had, like, crazy things going on that really affected us, and then we come in and play in the Reds, and it was great. We all came out to play. All my pitches were all working, and
7: And a night game.
8: Yeah.
7: It was a night game under the lights, which kind of cool. It doesn't happen that often in fall softball and things like that. Jenna, tell us about your summer, you know, leading up. Colorado, one of those eight states in the nation that plays softball in the fall. So you're coming off a club softball. Tell us about that summer that you had individually.
8: It was a great summer. We traveled at least four times, I think. I came off playing summer ball and then going right into high school. It was a lot, but had a great summer playing. Super excited for the rest of the season, but yeah.
7: Who'd you play with this summer?
8: I played with Colorado Triple Crown Kapelke.
7: You were with the Triple Crown. Yeah. Great organization. We've talked about them, you know, many times. Dave King and that organization. Yeah. They just knock it out for athletes, not just here in Northern Colorado, but so many. They're involved in so many great things. Jack, let's go back to summer, man. You train hard. Your team adapting to a new coach entering the fall. But tell us about your summer of preparation to get on the gridiron this fall.
0: I had a busy summer with football. It was kind of the first year that I didn't play summer basketball, so I could really focus all my energy on football. And we would wake up 5 a.m. Every morning from July to August for installs, and then once we hit fall camp for practices, and we really put a lot of blood, sweat, and tears in the off season. So it was really good. You know, you could see it translate to the game days.
7: You know, last year we talked about your team. You guys had some exciting wins, and overall didn't quite reach that that spot. I know that you wanted to reach team wise. What's changed, you know, from the junior year where you guys were young to now, you and your teammate, you have some senior buddies on the team as well.
0: Well, we're all really seasoned. We've all had varsity experience, which really helps. You know, we have a few new guys that are new to varsity, but for the most part, everybody's, you know, up to speed with how the game, you know, works at the varsity level. They're returning guys, they're older guys, and you really get, you know, better chemistry when you've played at that level with guys for one or two seasons. So it's been really exciting to play and watch.
7: And this year there's a sophomore on the team that's going to get quite a bit of time, and the last name of Gebhardt.
0: Yeah.
7: Little brother Nolan.
0: Yeah.
7: You guys get to be on the field together.
0: Yeah.
7: You know, how fun is that? You know, I'm sure you're telling Nolan here and there what to do once in a while.
0: Yeah.
7: But how fun is that to have your little bro?
0: Yeah, it's awesome. You know, I've never played any organized sport with him, so it's super cool to experience this with him, and I think, you know, it's awesome that I can share the field with my little brother for sure.
7: Yeah, absolutely. Jenna, I don't know where to go with your stats. They were so good as a junior, and whether you get even better stat-wise is not as a senior, not necessarily the most important thing. But from your junior year to now, what are those things that you can say, you know, I've really gotten better at this, and this is going to be tougher on the hitters?
8: I definitely think that command, my junior year I had great command with pitches, but I think it's even better this year. Curveball is working great. I can get them on a 3-2 count and trust that pitch. I think that's for hitters, it's a lot harder to know that, like, oh, shoot, this girl has a really good, like, curveball right here. She's going to come hard with it, like that. I think speed-wise, I've gone up a little bit since last year. So that's definitely going to be a lot harder on hitters, especially in state. So, yeah.
7: Hey, when it gets to that 3-2 count, are you confident now throwing any pitch?
8: Yes. Yep.
7: And that is so, I mean, that's such a big deal because, honestly, high school hitters, once they get into that 3-2 count, they're probably looking for fastball or if they know your best pitch. And when you have a lot of good pitches, how many different pitches do you throw, Jenna?
8: Five, technically.
7: Five, okay.
8: Yep.
7: So we have your fastball, you have your rise, your curve, your change.
8: And then an off-speed curve.
7: And an off-speed curve. Okay. Yep. All right. Dude, Jackson, you don't have that many throws,
0: no,
7: you know,
0: I
7: from
0: don't.
7: From the quarterback position.
0: I got one, yeah.
7: But, hey, you are an electric kid on the field. And this year, how comfortable are you, you know, dropping back and just hitting targets right away this year compared to that junior year where you were, seemed like to me, you were always on the run?
0: Yeah, I think that our offensive line does a great job protecting, and I think I have, you know, time back there to make a read. I feel a lot more comfortable, honestly, just, you know, making my read, reading the defense, dropping back, and letting one of my playmakers go make a play for sure.
7: 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We'll be back with more talk with Jenna and Jack after this.
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7: Welcome back to Coach Speak. We are live from the Yellow Fiber Studios. Micah has us, you know, rocking out a little bit. He's, you know, he's 2 weeks away, basically, from the first Bronco game. So he's pretty calm right now. He's kind of let that build up for a couple of weeks. But
21: you mean the anger when the Broncos lose? Today won't?
7: They won't. So you're going to be a happy dude all season, aren't you?
21: Absolutely.
7: So 18-0?
21: Well, 17-0, and then they go win the Super Bowl. So they're going to have to go through two teams, and then the NFC team. And
7: yeah, so
21: they'll be the GOATs.
7: They won't be so good that the league's just going to say, you know, let's just give you buys until the Super Bowl. That won't happen.
21: I mean,
7: the NFL.
21: That probably should happen. You know, when the Broncos are the GOATs, technically, guys who watch Broncos games would be men who stare at GOATs.
7: Let's move on, because we are celebrating the Walker Mower Athletes of the Month, and you two remind me during the next break not to interject with Micah when we come back, because we have no idea where we're going to be going to if we do with that.
21: It's Monday, Bruce.
7: It is Monday, and
21: it's
7: a great weekend,
21: weird.
7: And Jack, you will relate to this. We had our fantasy football draft,
0: okay,
7: and we had it at our house.
0: Uh-huh.
7: Do you know why we had it at our house? Because somebody came in last year.
0: Was it you?
7: Yeah, so I had to host. So this year, man, I don't know. We have to stay healthy, you know? We have to stay healthy, but I'm already underdog. I looked at the stats going into the first week, and I'm underdog already. That's how, I guess, I didn't draft well enough. But anyway, hey, Jenna, tell me how you came up to, you know, Idaho State.
8: Yeah.
7: Tell me about that decision and how'd they recruit you and what led to your signing, your commitment.
8: Okay, so I had originally last September committed to University of Tulsa. And then I had gone through that full season, winter, all that. And then they had a coaching change.
7: Yeah, it happens.
8: Yep. And so that coach had left, and he decided that he was going to pick up a lot more pitchers. And I was like, okay, well, maybe this isn't the fit for me. So I decided to decommit. And then I began my fall and summer season. And then Idaho State had been watching me for a while. Coach Harold Simmons, he had coached at UNC, and then he moved to head coach position at Idaho. And so he was been watching me for like 3 years, and then he was like, I need to get you on campus. And I was like, yes, great, okay. So I went on campus, and I absolutely loved it. A few of the players I met was great. Field is amazing. I love the small town feel, but like the D1 school, so love the coaching staff. I'm super excited. And, yeah, I just knew it was my school.
7: So when you got there, had you ever visited there before?
8: Nope.
7: So it was all new. Mm-hmm. You didn't have any real expectations about the town or the college, but you just fell in love with it.
8: Yeah, I did. I committed on campus.
7: Did you?
8: Yeah, I committed the last day we were there. Yep.
7: That's really cool. And Jack, I know you went through a lot of decision making.
0: Yeah.
7: You know, a lot of different offers or waiting for offers. Tell us about your decision, how it came upon committing to Drake, an outstanding program.
0: Honestly, I toured some various different campuses and met a lot of different coaching staffs, but the main driving factor was the coaching staff for Drake. I absolutely loved all the coaches, and I loved what they were about, and I just felt like there would be no better spot for me than Drake.
7: Jenna, what were you looking for before this recruiting started when you probably had a pretty good idea you were going to get recruited, but there's no assurances. There's no entitlements. What were those feelings like going into the recruiting period?
8: I was super nervous. I honestly, the recruiting process is a big struggle. It's stressful and all that, but I honestly just wanted to find someone that actually wanted me to come play for them. And when I got on campus, I wanted to feel like home, and I got along with the coaches and all that. So I wanted to just be somewhere that I felt like I was wanted, and going through that recruiting process with all the different coaches reaching out and then losing that place that I thought I was going, and then coaching change and all that, it was definitely discouraging. But as soon as Idaho State came along, I was like, this is where I was meant to be.
7: And Jackson, let's go back to your freshman year, multi-sport athlete. I don't know what your thoughts were, but you probably had visions of, what will I play?
0: Yeah.
7: Will I play football? Will I play basketball? Because you have that ability to play Division I hoops as well.
0: Yeah.
7: But at what point did you just decide, football, it's it?
0: Probably when I stopped growing. I wasn't quite tall enough to be maybe a basketball player. So I think also just playing Friday Night Lights kind of inspired me to go play college football. I don't think there's anything better than playing under the lights on Friday nights. So I thought that football would probably be my sport.
7: And I've seen some of your workouts and different things, clips and different things like that. What's your box jump vertical right now? Because it's like crazy good.
0: I can't even remember what it was. I tested it out this summer. It's over 50 inches. I don't know what it is though. I completely forgot.
7: I've showed some coaches actually those clips, and it's like, wow. Yeah. Wow. Jenna, tell us about growing up, and when did you know that you were going to be a pitcher, first of all, and then talk about that training as a kid that's led you up to being the performer you are now.
8: I started pitching when I was 8 years old. I followed my sister. She was doing it, and I was like, yeah, I'm going to do it. And then I ended up just sticking with it, and I've been pitching since I was 8 years old. And it's definitely a lot of work. I go to lessons once a week with my pitching coach, and then I do like 2 to 3 bullpens on my own, and then I'm working out by myself doing strength and lifting and agility and all that. And then on top of just working with my team, my catchers and all that, pitching with my catchers and all that. So definitely a lot of work, and I have put a lot of work into being the pitcher.
7: Let's give a shout out to your pitching coach. Who is that?
8: Shelby Babcock.
7: Shelly. Yep. Okay, Shelby. We've heard that name quite a bit in the softball world. But and Jack, your workouts this summer, besides working out as a team, I know you do a lot of different things individually. Let's go back to a typical summer day. Where you get up at 5 a.m. and you work out different things, but. Yeah. Give us the Jack Gebhardt daily schedule for one of those.
0: A lot of the times I would have get up early for practice, installs, depending on what time of the year of summer it was. And then I would go get something to eat, go get breakfast, go get lunch. And then a lot of the times, me and a lot of my Loveland buddies would train speed in the off season. So, like, we do speed and conditioning. And we already had, like, our own weights program and speed and conditioning with our high school. But we would a lot of the time get extra speed and conditioning work. And, yeah, that was the main thing we were doing all summer.
7: And, Janet, working your pitching lessons and different things along with playing. How many softball games did you play this summer?
8: I want to say close to 100, maybe a little less. It was a lot.
7: It's a lot, and there's weekends where you guys will play, you know, 5 to 7 games, I guess, you know, a year. What was your favorite travel place to go this summer?
8: This last summer, I think it was California. Because all the girls stayed together in a room, and I guess we all had our own rooms, but stayed together, and then that was honestly just the funnest trip that I had this last summer, because one of the last few ones that we had together, and yeah, we played well. So,
7: tell us some of the girls that you played with and what high schools a lot of those guys went to.
8: So we have Peyton Sines, she goes to Riverdale. Kylie Smith, she also went, she played for Windsor, but she went to Windsor Charter. We had Jayana Sandoval, she went to Riverdale. We had Maya Becker, she went to Broomfield. So yeah, a lot of them were around Broomfield, Riverdale area. And then you had a few girls that went to Greeley West. Ayana Martinez, she went to Greeley West.
7: Oh, yeah.
8: And then...
7: how about the Spartans? Off to a pretty good start this year, aren't they?
8: Yeah, they did pretty good this last few days. Yeah.
7: But fun stuff. So when you play against them in the fall, it's friendly.
8: Yes, for the most part, yeah.
7: But come on, you know you want to strike them out.
8: It gets competitive.
7: You can't let them get anything off of you, right?
8: Yep.
7: That little friendly competition. Jack, talk about, you guys have gone through, you know, some adversity, some changes, and you yourself went through some adversity a few years ago. Mm-hmm. Tell us how those down times, those adversity times, lead you to just be more determined and ready to go for this senior season.
0: Yeah, I think after last year, we probably didn't meet the standard that we wanted to reach. And I think that this new coaching staff kind of had a culture shift, and it's something that we needed. And it's kind of helped us maybe push through some of the stuff that happened last year and kind of just keep marching forward and not looking in the rearview mirror necessarily. So we're just looking, you know, 1 week at a time right now. But, yeah, I think this new coaching staff.
7: And talk about who's your coach. Let our audience know.
0: Our head coach is his name's J.R. Conkright. He was a D.C. at Broomfield for a little, and he just came from Western Colorado.
7: Yeah.
0: And he's an awesome dude. I think he's the best man for the job.
7: Well,
0: sure.
7: great program at Broomfield High School.
0: Yes.
7: And then Western Colorado has, you know, that was a tough loss for them, you know, as he comes back to the high school ranks. And we haven't talked to him on the air, hope to do that. But he's got to be loving coaching high school again, I'm guessing.
0: Yeah, he's an awesome dude. I have nothing but good things to say about Coach JR, and I really appreciate some of the things he's instilled in our program. I think that, you know, we're going to win a lot of games because he's our head coach, and, you know, we're going to go where he takes us.
7: Yeah, absolutely. And, again, off to a very impressive win over Fossil Ridge, 21-18. Talk about the three scoring plays, Jack, during that Fossil game. I've read about them, but I want to hear you describe them to our audience.
0: Well, we actually had a fourth. I caught one, but it got called back, so I would have had a passing, rushing, and receiving.
7: Was that a halfback pass? What was that?
0: It was a Philly special, our backup quarterback.
7: Oh, okay.
0: Touchdown. Yeah, Nobby threw a dime. Our first touchdown play was kind of one where, you know, I had to make somebody miss, and I found Cash open in the end zone, and Cash made a play, caught the ball, and we scored. And then the second one was a crucial fourth down, and it was also a passing touchdown to Cash. It was a longer play, maybe 30 yards or so. And then the last touchdown was a scramble I had for few yards for a rushing touchdown.
7: And, you know, two connections to Cash.
0: Mm, yeah.
7: You could see you guys somewhat had it going last year a little bit.
0: Yeah, we did.
7: And then kind of at midseason, things changed.
0: Yeah, we kind of
7: You went kind of abandoned the pass game. Is that fair to say that?
0: For sure. We kind of started to run it a little bit more towards the end of the season. We kind of changed our identity just a little bit and kind of abandoned some of the stuff we were doing. But, you know, I think this year we're going to have a terrific season offensively. I think that our offensive coordinator, you know, has a lot of good things in store for us, and I'm really excited for what this year has to come.
7: Absolutely. It's going to be fun. And by the way, audience, KFKA, our A1 Organics Game of the Week this Friday night. The Red Wolves and Jackson Gebhardt's group, they will be at Windsor, and we will have that live. And I believe it's a 7 o'clock start. Jerry Schimmel and myself will be on the call, and really looking forward to that. Jenna, catchers are a vital part of pitching, you know, whether it's softball, whether it's baseball. But tell me the relationship. Let's talk currently. Mm-hmm. Who's catching for you this year? And tell us about that relationship.
8: She is a sophomore, Maisie Magania. She
7: had an older sister that was really a good player.
8: Yes, her older sister was amazing. Love her. But, yeah, Maisie comes in, and she's on the younger. She's a younger one, so she's definitely, like, a little bit more intimidated. But being to state and working through that, and then she comes into the next season, she's ready to work. She's a super hard worker. Trust each other. We have the same mind about everything, if that makes sense. And so she's a great catcher. She's a super amazing kid.
7: Do you and Maisie call the pitches, or
8: no,
7: is it called from your coach?
8: Our coach calls them. Yep.
7: And so that relay in there. Mm-hmm. Now, how often, during a game, 7-inning game, mm-hmm. how often do you shake? Say, you know what, I'm feeling this. I think this is really good from my perspective.
8: I would say probably maybe once or twice.
7: Yeah, not many. No. But there's that times as a pitcher mm-hmm. when you're in rhythm and you have something going and that mind says, man, I know this pitch is going to get the hitter.
8: Yep, I do.
7: You know, and it doesn't happen often, but coach is okay with you shaking that off.
8: Yes.
7: That is awesome. That is awesome. Hey, you guys reached that state championship game last year. I was actually at that game, watched that game. Somewhat heartbreaking.
8: It was.
7: Is that somewhat extra motivation for this season?
8: Yeah, it definitely is motivation because we've all been there and we've all like wanted to win so bad. So we have like the expectation of we have to get back to that same spot this year and we're actually going to win it. It's definitely a little defeating because it's like, do we want to go back? That was so much pressure and all that. But I think we more so want to get back in that same spot, go for it, and win it this year.
7: Pressure is because you care.
8: Yep.
7: You know, right? And you mm-hmm. got it. Just have fun. What's the most pressurized situation that you've experienced that you can learn from going forward?
8: Probably last year at state, I'm not going to lie, with runners on. And we had, I think, one out, and we were up by like three, and we had runners on. And I felt the pressure that it was on me that I had to get this girl out or get a ground ball for my team. And that was definitely a very high pressure situation.
7: And it's a great tournament. Anybody come October when the softball tournament, state tournament rolls around, there's very few better things than sitting and watching all the classifications play. And of course, you guys being 4A, you play a lot of 5A schools.
8: Yeah.
7: Tell us how that prepares you for the season.
8: Playing a lot of 5A schools prepares us because we have to like play hard and like it gets us prepared because we play better teams. And then when we get to state, we have that mentality of like, okay, they're coming out to play. We need to play hard and we need to show up. So definitely playing better teams makes us a lot better throughout the season. until when we get to state.
7: 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We'll be back with the Walker Mower Athletes of the Month after this.
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15: I'm 2 Prime News meteorologist Jacob Woods. Mostly cloudy today with high temperatures in the middle to upper 80s. An isolated storm this evening, but becoming more widespread with a few showers overnight and some rumbles of thunder with low temperatures near 60. Becoming sunny throughout the second half of the day on Tuesday after we'll start the day cloudy with highs in the mid 80s.
17: 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I'm John Thayer. On the NASCAR Cup Series Saturday night, Ryan Preece was the winner as he put himself inside the chase. Daniel Suarez was second, Tyler Reddick third, Michael McDowell, Ricky Stenhouse Jr. rounded out the top five. The 16-driver field is now set for the chase, which is set to get underway Sunday in Darlington. Scotty Scheffler won his second FedEx Cup title as he rallied for a three-shot victory in the Tour Championship. Northern Colorado football team dropped its season opener Friday night. They fell to Weber State 30-29. The Bears drove down the field and scored with 3 seconds remaining. The extra point was blocked, and Weber State held on for the victory. The Bears are back home on Saturday night as they host South Dakota. 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I'm John Thayer on Northern Colorado's Voice, 103.1, 1310 KFKA and 1310KFKA.com.
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7: Welcome back to Coach Speak. We are live from the Yellow Fiber Studios visiting with our Walker Mowers Athletes of the Month, Jenna McGinnis of Windsor Softball, Jack Gebhardt, Loveland Football, both off to great starts, by the way, coming off of outstanding junior seasons, both committed, Jenna to Idaho State and to Idaho State, right? Not a, mm-hmm. Yeah. Yep. There's two in the state, yeah. So I gotta make sure I don't get the wrong one. And Jackson to Drake, the Bulldogs, man, just outstanding. Jack, we'll start with you. What's the best part of playing for Loveland Football?
0: I would say the community. I think everybody rallies around the football team. You know, we get so many students. I mean, we had a ton of students at our game this past Friday, and it's really fun to play in front of that many people. I think that there's a standard set at Loveland for football, and it's to win state championships. And I think that, you know, we're starting to get back on that trajectory.
7: And Jenna, best thing about playing for Windsor Softball?
8: I think, honestly, the team dynamic that we have, great. I think the fans that come out to watch, super supportive, and we have some people that come from that have played there before, and then they come back to watch, so it's cool, and then the team dynamic is honestly the best.
7: And so after practice, Jenna, and you and the girls going to hang out somewhere, where's the spot you guys will end up at?
8: Oh, it depends. Team dinner, it's Chili Thai. And then if it's not, we're either just sitting in somebody's car talking about practice or talking about school or something.
7: Chili Thai, right there on Main Street.
8: Yep.
7: Yep, yep, absolutely. All right, Jack, you and the boys after practice, heading out to get some grub. Where are we going?
0: Shoot, probably Chipotle.
7: Chipotle, yeah. Chipotle, get that big old bowl and whatever. But always, it's kind of fun now. School starts so darn early.
0: Yeah.
7: You know, so you guys are back in school. But I'm guessing some of the best times is maybe that preseason practices with no school
0: with
7: on your
0: no
7: mind.
0: School. Yeah. Those are always nice.
7: Both good students' favorite subject.
0: PE.
7: See, I love you, Jack, because I taught PE, you know, and Micah knows this. I was a PE teacher for over 30 years and had so many favorite, you know, classes and activities and things like that. What's your favorite PE sport?
0: Oh, I don't know what it's called. I think it's like handball or something. You like try to throw it in the goal. Like you can't, like, I don't know what it's called, but it's like there's a goal and you have to stay behind the three-point line.
7: Yeah.
0: You can only like step a certain amount of steps. So that game's fun.
7: Gotcha. Do you guys, is badminton big at in PE at Loveland High School?
0: Those games get pretty competitive.
7: Oh my gosh. If anybody asks, what's the one thing you like miss? And it's like the competitive badminton that we had going sometimes in the PE classes. Favorite subject, Jenna?
8: Probably PE as well.
7: Oh, we have two superstars here in studio. Micah, you can interject now.
21: We have two superstars because,
7: you know, we've been getting a lot of math lately, haven't we?
21: Yeah, and we don't like those people. At least I don't like those people for the math.
7: Speak for yourself. I like all the kids that we have coming in here. But, yeah, two PE students. I love it. Now, what are we going to study in college? Do we know yet?
8: Yeah. I'm going to do health sciences for the first four, and then I'm going to do diagnostic medical sonography.
7: That is what a plan.
8: Yep.
7: Do we have a plan yet, Jackson?
0: No. I got to figure that one out.
7: You know what? And I always say plenty of time to figure it out. There's plenty of time to figure it out. All right. Growing up in the Windsor area, when you were in elementary or middle school beside your sister, who was one of those athletes that you just totally looked up to and said, someday I'm going to be in that uniform playing?
8: Oh, probably Ella Aguiar. She was one of the coach's daughters, and she played for the older team, and she was the sweetest person ever. She played so hard and so well, and I was like, I'm going to be just like her. So,
7: all right, hats off to Ella. Jack?
0: Oh, I don't know.
7: You had some good ones at Loveland High School, man.
0: There was, you know, when I was in middle school, probably Garrett Harstead. He went to K-State. He was a quarterback there. And then my freshman year, probably Trey Olson. He was a dog, too. He went to Wyoming. He's at UNC now. He just scored versus Weber State.
7: Speaking of that, and what a heartbreaking game.
0: I know.
7: The Bears are going to get over the hump. The Bears are going to be just fine. Yeah. And we continue to have faith. And Coach Ed Lamb will get that job done. But it was a heartbreaking. Yeah. Brady will have on the whole show today following our show. I know he will be talking about the Bears and Weber State and things like that. Who's the one team? Let's get back to your season now. Is there one team, Jenna, that you kind of look at your schedule and it's like, man, I got to show up. We got to get this team.
8: Oh, probably.
7: You already got the Reds.
8: Yeah, probably Holy Family or Lutheran because we've lost to them the past 2 years.
7: You know, good, both outstanding programs, too. So it's almost that little bit of a rivalry, you know, outside a league and outside the region. So Holy Family or Lutheran, we'll throw a rope around those two. You're going to get them this year. Jack?
0: I think we play a lot of great teams. You know, this week we got to play the defending 3A runner-ups, and I think that, you know, Thompson, the week after that, they won state, you know, I think 2 years ago. And we play Roosevelt, Grand Junction. We play a lot of
7: Have a lot of rivalries.
0: Yeah.
7: You really do have a lot of rivalries playing at Loveland High School.
0: I mean, Fossil's kind of
7: the newest
0: rivalry. Yeah. It's the past like 5 years we've played them.
7: And in those 5 years of games against Fossil, one score games.
0: Yeah. I think every game has been one score.
7: One score games.
0: Yeah.
7: Now, you've always had the number of Thompson Valley until they put together that state championship run.
0: Yep.
7: You know, but later on, you will meet Coach Jamie Steele's team again.
0: Yes, we will.
7: And now, friends over at Thompson Valley or no friends?
0: I don't have any friends.
7: No friends. Okay.
0: Yeah.
7: So it is like, let's get after it.
0: Yeah.
7: Okay. Mm-hmm. The senior leadership talk that game. Two bullet points.
0: It's just another game, honestly. You know, that's what it's the same mentality every game. You know, we want to get them, but we're just focused on Windsor right now.
7: Hey, Jenna, favorite athlete in the college or pro ranks that you love watching? Is there anybody that or teams?
8: I love watching Texas, and I love watching their pitcher, Tegan Kavan.
7: Yeah.
8: She's super good. She's super cool.
7: No kidding. Super good is almost an understatement. Yeah. She's fantastic. Jack, okay. Favorite NFL guy?
0: Lamar Jackson.
7: You know, Brady, who does the show, he I swear he loves Lamar Jackson.
0: I love Lamar. I've loved Lamar since he's at Louisville.
7: Okay. And now I can't ask you guys your favorite college, but because you're going to it now. That mindset changes, you know, about favorite colleges and so forth. But, Jack, hypothetical. Uh-huh. Would you last play of the game, you're on offense. Mm-hmm. Are you throwing a bomb, a strike to one of your receivers, or are you scrambling around, extending, and running the ball in for a touchdown?
0: I don't know. I mean, it definitely depends on, you know, the coverage and the situation, but I want to go air it out.
7: There we go. Quarterback first. You want to throw it. We want to throw it. How much time this summer did you spend on throwing the football?
0: Took up a lot of my summer. Every 2 days a week, you know, Saturdays and Sundays, I was working with a guy, training my arm. Awesome dude. And
7: who was that?
0: Nip. It's Nip Passing Academy. A lot of the Northern Colorado guys.
7: A lot of guys attend that. Yes. Absolutely. And a lot of travel for you this summer. So I already asked you if California was the spot you wanted to go. So that was your favorite. Hey, let's wrap up here this segment. And with Jack and Jenna, we'll come back and wrap up Coach Speak after these messages.
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16: Colorado weather can be a fickle mistress. One moment it's raining, the next moment the sun's out. Oh look, there's a snowstorm. And now the sun's back out to melt it all away. Avoid the surprises and hear all about the weather with me, meteorologist Cody Wilson of Denver and Front Range Weather. I'll get you the what, where, and when of Northern Colorado's weather on Good Morning NoCo, Mondays at 9:30. 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
26: Shotgun snap, Bo to the end zone. Ball is caught. That is a great catch by Cortland Sutton. Denver touchdown.
10: Can the defense continue to dominate?
27: But because it's defense, and nationally we hate defense because fans hate defense, we are saying, oh, it's not sustainable. You can't do that. Well, for 2 years in a row, you're talking about one of the elite defenses in the NFL, so don't tell me it's not sustainable. Because it sure seems like it right now.
10: Will this be a breakthrough year for Bo Nix?
28: I think the key to this Denver Broncos offense and that next step for Bo Nix and the Denver Broncos is Jalen Waddle. I think it's going to be a breakout year for Bo Nix.
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26: 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Ball's intercepted. P.J. Locke with the interception. Down the east sideline he goes, and the Broncos have it at their own 40.
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7: Well, what a great show today. In studio, the Walker Mower Athletes of the Month, Jenna McGinnis and Jack Gebhardt. And Jenna, what's on the agenda today? You got to go back to school and then practice. What time's practice today?
8: Go back to school, and then practice is at 4:30 to 6:30.
7: 4:30 to 6:30. Yep. Jack, what time do you guys get out?
0: I have like 6th, 7th, and 8th off, so I get out at like 1. So, but we have practice.
7: I want to go back as a high school senior instead of just being a senior. Yeah. I'd rather be a high school senior right now. 6th, 7th, and 8th period off. That is a good gig. Yeah. Hey, guys, thanks so much for coming into studio. It's been a blast talking to you. Good luck, not just this season, but thanks so much for coming into studio. It's been a blast talking to you. Good luck, not just this season, but obviously great commitments from

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3: Blames postpartum psychosis. 65,000 people need emergency aid in the Nepal-Tibet flood disaster, says the UN. State Department says it's tracking approximately 80 Americans unaccounted for. Sonny Patel waiting to hear from his dad from New York.
4: It gets harder with every minute, every hour, really, to stay positive, because we would have hoped that we would have heard something from him by now.
3: Two people are dead and over a dozen others are missing in the Grand Canyon flooding. Calling it a matter of exceptional importance, the Trump administration has filed an urgent appeal with the Supreme Court seeking immediate removal of 29 active duty service members who are transgender even before their case challenging the Pentagon ban heads to trial in January. This is ABC News.
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6: I'm 2 Prime News meteorologist Jacob Woods. Mostly cloudy today with high temperatures in the middle to upper 80s. An isolated storm this evening, but becoming more widespread with a few showers overnight and some rumbles of thunder with low temperatures near 60. Becoming sunny throughout the second half of the day on Tuesday after we'll start the day cloudy with highs in the mid-80s.
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0: breaks contain, out over the 30, runs out of the 35, out of the 40. He fumbles the ball. The ball is free, and Denver's got it.
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2: Well, Mike, first weekend of real football, as we had some college teams getting going this weekend, including the UNC Bears and the other UNC. We'll get into that. Disappointing loss by the Bears. A lot to discuss and unpack. We will turn the page a little bit over to the Denver Nuggets. Chris Dempsey will join us, our Nuggets insider. Top stories of the day, Mark Johnson. It's game week for the Colorado Buffaloes, and boy, is it a big one. Broncos make their 53-man roster official. Some surprises there. I was right and wrong about several things, which is kind of the whole show. Clip of the day, Kale McCarr signs a big one. We got a lot to get to, Michael. I hope you you've got a Red Bull back there, because the whole show. Yes, Mike. Yes.
3: I have a Mountain Dew, but not a red Mountain Dew.
2: Maybe red, red. Too soon, Mike. Too soon.
3: Yeah, very soon.
2: Too soon. Whole show starts now.

0: the season 0-1 on my picks because not only did the Bears not cover, not only did they not win, of course, they didn't cover 3.5. They lose 30-29. They score a touchdown with 3 seconds left in the game. The call is then reviewed, which I don't understand why they reviewed that. It was pretty obvious, but it was reviewed nonetheless. The Bears march out to try to kick. Benson Ashley tries to kick the game-tying extra point, and it's kind of blocked, more or less kicked into a person. From my angle, I couldn't tell. I was outside. I didn't jump into the press box, but it was disappointing, to say the least, Mike.
1: I was able to watch. I did not go to the game, fortunately.
0: You didn't make it to the game.
1: But I did watch on Fubo, no, ESPNplus.com.
0: And I heard it was bad broadcast. Is that right?
1: It was not the worst.
0: Okay. But not great.
1: I like, what I was most disappointed in was, like, not having any camera angles. And the guys getting, like, they were having a conversation during a commercial break because the producer, someone like me, forgot to turn off the microphone. I'll admit, I've done that before.
0: You've never done that.
1: No, never.
0: No.
1: Except for the times that I've done that. But, like, it was a rough first broadcast. I don't know if they were using new computers or what, but I thought the commentators were all right. My big, by the way, Matt Gaetter.
0: Oh, yeah, Matt Gaetter. Yeah, good dude.
1: Yeah, but
0: former Bear.
1: I wish that there were more camera angles, and this has always been a thing. It's like, I want to see, did he go out of bounds? I want to see why the referee marked it 3rd and 3 rather than what I thought was 3rd and 1.
0: From where? From
1: it was
0: when?
1: On the first drive.
0: Oh, okay.
1: Weber,
0: okay.
1: State had the ball, and he marked it like 3 yards short of the first down. And I'm like,
0: yeah.
1: What? Like,
0: well, let's unpack
1: looks like
0: this.
1: He didn't step out of bounds that quickly to me.
0: Faith says, looked free in the stadium, but man, it was packed. It was absolutely packed. It was awesome. And I want to highlight kind of the entire scene, because we were out there pretty much all day setting up. We set up early before before the tailgate scene started. The lights were awesome. The light shows they were doing.
1: Free Mountain Dew.
0: It was, yeah, there was free Mountain Dew out there, Mike. You missed that.
1: But I had a Mountain Dew here. So.
0: Faith says, what are your thoughts on the constant rotation of running backs? It's kind of an Ed Lamb thing, isn't it? We don't know who's going to be the running back. I mean, Mathias Price Mathias Price had a beautiful touchdown run, 17 carries for 106 yards. But then you kind of went away. You didn't see him a lot throughout the second half of the game. You know, Justin Ginn had 10 carries. Kenny Luth called his own number a lot. That was my biggest takeaway, is Kenny Luth, very good quarterback. 20 of 33, 226 yards. He did have the late touchdown, and that was exciting. But special teams, that's what I mean. You got two kickers basically missing. You had Landon Richardson missed a field goal and his extra point. Benson Ashley missed the final extra point to tie the game. Should the Bears have gone for it?
1: Should
0: the Bears have gone for it?
1: I was saying that. I'm like, they were on a roll. They'd been playing well fourth quarter.
0: Well, and their defense wasn't making a lot of stops, Mike. So I'm like, hey, do we really want to go into overtime and mess with this? Because I didn't love the play of the defensive line for the Bears. I didn't love the secondary. I thought Weber State dropped a lot of passes, too. That opening drive for Weber State, that was a touchdown. Just dropped. There was a few others that ended drives quickly for Weber State. Because quarterback Devin Brown had a guy downfield several times and just dropped passes, overthrows, whatever. So there's some things. There's some positives. I thought the Bears were going to run away with this thing because I thought Weber State high school coach converted to a college coach, 80 new guys. You're catching them at the right time. You got the lights. It's a historical night for Nottingham Field, for Bears fans. I thought everything was stacking up for the UNC Bears to start the season 1-0. But unfortunately, this felt a lot like what we saw last year. Close games, that just kind of come down to some interesting decisions, debatable decisions. Should Coach Lamb have gone for it? I'm not going to die on that hill, because if he goes for it and they don't get it, then we're sitting here on Monday going, well, why didn't they just go to overtime? Why didn't they just take this thing to overtime?
1: Screw that. It's your first game under the lights in years.
0: Go big or go home.
1: And by the way, like, this is a good year to have those lights, because 9 years ago they would have gotten blown out in their first game, and they're keeping games close.
0: There's that side of it you can look at, because the past 10-plus years, not only do the Bears not win a lot of games, they're not really in a lot of games where you're even kind of remotely excited by the time you get to the finish. And the fact that they were there and had an opportunity to win this game, or tie this game at least, is definitely a step in that right direction. But when do you start wanting more from the University of Northern Colorado?
1: Right now.
0: Yeah, I'm torn on this, because I'm listening to Good Morning NoCo, and I know Brian's kind of more on the, hey, they're in the games, and Tanner's like, dude, I'm ready for more. I'm ready for more.
1: I am too, because I put a lot of faith in this team. I thought they were going to win this game, and 80 new players for Weber State. This was disappointing, and I think a lot of it, I'm not going to crap all over the kickers, because everybody else is. A lot of it was on the defensive side. You can't leave guys wide open.
0: We do have Coach Lamb talking about what was he just was he talking? No, let's go to the Kenny Luth one. Do we have quarterback Kenny Luth? Here's kind of his thoughts on how the end of the game transpired. Here's the quarterback.
2: Let's keep rolling. Like, let's go to overtime. I think we kind of had him right where we wanted him, and things didn't play out the way we hoped, but we gave ourselves a chance there, and I was excited for overtime, because I think we were wearing him down physically, and I think we just ran out of time.
0: So he's kind of back in Coach Lamb's decision of hey, let's just get this thing to overtime. Let's go to overtime, see what we can do.
1: That's not a decision I would have made, but
0: you're going for
1: again,
0: it
1: again. Who's the D1 coach?
0: We've had a few of these, though, especially last year, where it just seems like Ed is, again, you press the wrong button. If you press the other button, maybe you go for it and you don't get it, and then we're bitching about that, saying, well, it came down to that decision. But there's just been a handful of these decisions now with Coach Ed Lamb where you are left wondering. You're questioning a bit of that process. And I don't think he was wrong or right. It's weird, because
1: either
0: you go
1: one
0: to overtime,
1: is the right answer.
0: Yeah, it's very difficult, man.
1: This isn't like, they need 17 points, so they're just going to keep trying to get that touchdown instead of chipping away at it. This was one of those either answer. If it doesn't work, if you get that blocked extra point.
0: Yeah, I'm not going to beat him up or beat the Bears up necessarily for that. Is Weber State a good football team? That's the question. Ed Lamb told me on Football 52 on the podcast we do every Wednesday, if Weber State wins the game, then that's a good football team, because he believes the Bears are a good football team.
1: Well, I hope they're a good football team, because I thought the Bears were going to blow them out.
0: I did too.
1: Now I'm going to stop predicting scores, because I feel they're going to beat Montana State this year. It's going to be, they lost 55-7.
0: Yeah, it was a hell of a night. It was a hell of a night. And it was fun. The environment was great. It just didn't work out. And there's now you're left kind of picking up the pieces to try to see, this fourth season under Ed Lamb is going to look like. And I get it, man. Like, it is... I'm at the point now where I'm definitely saying, hey, I want more. You got the lights out there. Now, I'm not one of those fans, they got lights, so much for that. They're not winning games under them.
1: They're selling tickets.
0: They're selling tickets, and you're creating environment.
1: They have not ever had that. Like, I don't know if the ESPN guys had crowd mics, but, like, I'd hear those games. There was no one in the stands. There were some people, but there was... just almost no one. They sold out tickets. They're getting some excitement around this Bears team. So it's not only just for this year. It's going to be for future years.
0: It is a carryover kind of thing, and it takes time, and you want to build an environment. Faith says, I'm sorry when I hear a coach talk about the defensive line and how solid this and that is. I want to see that. I just didn't. The secondary was soft, not all, but some. I don't know. It's just time. And when the same thing isn't working, something needs to shift. I don't know. I'm tired. What I will say is grown men need to stop harassing players. Sorry you lost money, which is probably the case, but no need to get on social media and attack. And I didn't see that. But that's dumb if you are.
1: Were they harassing the kickers?
0: I would imagine so.
1: Everybody knows I'm a fan of University of Washington. A number of years ago, they had two kickers who just could not get it through the uprights, and both of them were getting death threats. I don't know what's wrong with people. They're human beings, and they made mistakes, and I couldn't tell if there was a problem with the hold or not. Like, grow up, guys. Quit harassing them.
0: It's one of those things. You got to walk that line. You walk that line of, okay, they are grown men. I mean, these are. They're playing football. Be disappointed. Ask for whatever you're asking for. I'm not asking for change with Ed Lamb, obviously. It's game one of year four and what I expect to be a longer career for Ed Lamb as the head coach of the UNC Bears. But if you take it that far, then you're out of your mind. I guess they were faces. They're going to kickers' pages and sending them messages. I did see some of the comments on different posts. Yeah, that's wildly unacceptable. And if you're that person, you need to find it. Maybe find a different hobby. You know,
1: yeah,
0: that would be
1: the
0: direction I would suggest.
1: I don't know why people do that. It's understandable how passionate people get about football games, but yet, sorry, armchair quarterback or fat dude in his mom's basement going on Twitter and harassing people, like, you're a screw up. Your message to that person makes you a screw up.
0: First Advantage text line is 888-530-0043. What did you guys make of the game, the event that it was? It was an amazing night that just didn't end the way the Bears wanted it to. I think Kenny Luth, great, excited about that. He's going to be a stud. Give the ball to Mathias Price more was my suggestion. Marcus Mosier, who we interviewed last week, Michael, 6 receptions for 70 yards. Trey Olsen with the late touchdown grab. Evan Morris thought, 4 catches for 28 yards. Got to clean some things up, though. Travis, the new guy, if you're that person, you need to find somewhere to give some mental health support. Yeah, if you're that person, you probably don't. Faith says, kudos to the team wrapping these guys up and supporting them. It's hard to be a kicker because all eyes are solely on you. Yeah, if you make the kick, it's kind of like, well, you're supposed to make the kick. If you miss it, you are the worst player that's ever existed.
1: Same thing with offensive linemen. Like, if you protect your quarterback and you hold a little bit, like, you are enemy number one.
0: Like, an offensive lineman can make block, can protect a quarterback 95% of the time, but it's that 5% that we notice that makes him a terrible offensive lineman. So you got to be educated when you're watching these games, man. Don't just listen, they miss kicks. These are Division I kickers at an FCS school. Missing kicks. Getting them blocked.
1: They're not the only ones. I mean, college football kicking is just wild.
0: Yes. They, a lot of guys miss kicks. A lot to still go here. And we'll talk more about the Bears' loss to Weber State in 0 week, but it counts all the same. It was their first game ever starting the season against a Big Sky Conference opponent. But it was a beautiful atmosphere. And well done to the University of Northern Colorado for making sure this all looked awesome for us. It was great. Chris Dempsey's going to join us a little bit later on. I know it's deep. We're deep into football season, but Dempsey's going to be joining us every week because it's August 31st. When we roll into September, Mike, everything starts to be on the table. Also, Cale Makar signs a big contract. We'll get to that and more. Some more recap from the weekend that was 21 minutes after the hour. Keep it here on the whole show, powered by Mosquito Joe on Northern Colorado's Voice, 103.1 and 1310 KFKA.
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7: Colorado weather can be a fickle mistress. One moment it's raining, the next moment the sun's out. Oh, look, there's a snowstorm. And now the sun's back out to melt it all away. Avoid the surprises and hear all about the weather with me, meteorologist Cody Wilson of Denver and Front Range Weather. 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
12: The risk of gusty showers and storms today will be isolated once again, mainly confined to the mountains and adjacent foothills with daytime heating, so they will be terrain driven. 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
17: No question. The very best environment I've been a part of. I just can't stop thinking about the missed opportunity. And I think our players feel the same way. I mean, that we've not had a crowd like that. We've not had a fan interaction like we had, how into the game they were. I felt it. Our players felt it. It brought something to the game. It brought something to the effort. And we missed an opportunity tonight. We'll have to earn that back, I think.
0: So that's what I kept thinking of. You know, when you start to get people excited about your program, you get people pumped up about your team, and they're coming out to the game, they're ready for the lights, and everyone's enjoying this. The thing is, a football team, you got to try to win. I know, it's easier said than done. But Michael, you're trying to create an environment in Greeley, Colorado, a football environment where there are diehard fans that are coming out, and they're tailgating, they're creating a fun scene. And then if you can't deliver that win, yeah, I mean, you might have a fan that was out there like, oh, darn it, that was a close game. Now, close game like that, you might have a lot of people that walk away going, man, that was fun. That was a lot of fun. But now you gotta deliver. You know, you gotta find a way to start giving this community some dubs, Mike. They're home against South Dakota this weekend at 6 o'clock. This will be another opportunity for the Bears to showcase the new lights, all that. But you got to start wanting more. And I still believe in this team. I still believe in Ed Lamb. But it doesn't change the fact that it's a disappointing loss. I'm not necessarily 100% against the idea of going for the extra point. When they reviewed the touchdown, that's when I thought, kicker's already a kicker, not the same one, but kicker's already missed an extra point field goal. This is a weird game. Maybe because of that, now's the time. You got more time to draw something up here. I was kind of that mindset, more or less, to go for it. But they didn't, and here we are.
1: I was watching the game at home, and I actually yelled loudly, "Go for it!" Like, I was all by myself, but I'm young.
0: There was crowd. The crowd was it was a lively crowd, Mike. It was a crazy crowd. They were into it. Wanted the Bears to go down and win this thing. If they could have won that, oh man! If they go for two and win it right there, this place is gonna go crazy. And then suddenly it's gonna be like everybody there's going, okay, this is flat out a good time. I want to be here more.
1: Yeah, tickets sell out completely.
0: Like, the general admission tickets.
1: On that play, the next week is also.
0: I think so. The general admission tickets sold out there. Did you know that? That was pretty cool. So, I mean, hell, man, it was it's a fun environment. They're trying to grow something here. Very much feels grassrootsy, even though UNC's been around a while. But I'm still confident they're going to have a good season. Now, what I'm curious to see is Weber State any good? You know, the answer to that question might tell you a lot. If Weber State goes on and has a good season and the Bears can run. So Weber State plays Southern Utah this weekend, and then they're at CU. And the Buffs are in action too, Mike. We've got Colorado Buffaloes taking on Georgia Tech on Thursday night. What a big game it is going to be for the Buffs to try to get a W.
1: What an incredible whitewashing it will be.
0: What does that mean?
1: They're going to get destroyed. Oh. CU is going to get destroyed.
0: Picture on Friday. Everybody knows that. But I don't know. I have a feeling the Buffs are going to lose this game on Thursday. I had them lose. I picked them to lose to Georgia Tech last year, too. But, if there's a team in our area that needs to win more, it feels like it might be CU. I mean, I thought UNC really needed to win that game.
1: I think all of them need it.
0: Oh, I think all of them. I mean, CSU, it's Border War week, Mike. We haven't even touched on that yet. It's Border War week. Wyoming smoked you last year, but it's a new regime at Colorado State. So a lot of big weekends already, right off the bat. Huge, huge football weekends starting on Thursday night.
1: I was just realizing, if picks are on Friday...
0: Correct.
1: And everybody knows that...
0: Everybody knows that.
1: Are you going to retroactively pick CU, or are you going to have to singular pick on Thursday?
0: It's got to have to be something. have to be scientific, Mike. We got to be careful with how we do this because we do picks on Friday's segment. But yes, it will be fascinating.
1: I mean, so, you could go forward in time or back in time if one of us invents time travel or if it's circular like everybody thinks it is sometimes.
0: 30 minutes after the hour, Chris Dempsey coming up next. We'll talk a little hoops. It's never too soon to talk a little Denver Nuggets basketball. Dempsey joins us every single Monday here on the whole show. But first, Mike, let's jump out and get the latest on the local Sports Flash.
18: 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I'm John Thayer. Denver Broncos outside linebacker Jonathan Cooper was placed on the NFL's commissioner exempt list yesterday. Cooper cannot practice or play in games while he's on the list. Cooper is scheduled to be in Douglas County Court today for arraignment on domestic violence charges. While on the commissioner's list, Cooper does not count against the 53-player roster limit for the Broncos. Northern Colorado dropped its season opener Friday night in heartbreaking fashion. The Bears fell to Weber State 30-29. The Rockies were edged by the Braves yesterday in Atlanta 3-2 in 10 innings. Ryan Feltner suffered the loss for Colorado. He drops to 5-9. The Rockies are now 52-85. They'll host the Orioles in a series that starts tonight. Bundle auto and home renters were condo and saved with Progressive. I'm John Thayer on Northern Colorado's Voice, 103.1, 1310 KFKA and 1310KFKA.com.
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0: Welcome back into The Whole Show. We're still trying to recover from the rough ending for the UNC Bears on Friday night, but you know what? We get to turn around and do it all over again. Starting on Thursday with CU and Georgia Tech, going to be a blast there. Friday, we're going to be live and on location at CBM Potts in Fort Collins for their Friday Night Lights. It's kind of their preview, their big preview and festival to ramp up for the CSU football season. So we were at UNC Friday last Friday. We're going to be doing CSU stuff this Friday. It doesn't get any better than that. Well, maybe it does. Maybe with this next guest. Joining me now, Chris Dempsey. He's our Nuggets insider. Chris, I find myself, anytime Michael Porter Jr. does his podcast or there's clips about it, I have to go all in and watch all of it. He reveals a lot about the NBA, about the Nuggets, and a bunch more. I don't know if you caught his Curious Mike podcast where he talked to Peyton Watson recently.
4: I did. And, you know, I think the thing that caught my attention the most was obviously when he asked about the injury at the in the playoffs. And you know, it's interesting because, well, first of all, Peyton Watson said that he was legit injured. So he got injured originally in a game in New York and then was out for a while, and then came back and got injured like in the 80th game against the Utah Jazz, again same hamstring. What he said was, is when they evaluated him after that Utah game, it was, they told him that the hamstring was as damaged as it was when he first did it in New York, which was a grade 2 hamstring strain. And if then that's the case, then there's no way he would have played in the playoffs. And that's what he is saying is the case. He also said that he thought that the Nuggets ramped him up, but maybe a little bit too fast going into that Utah game, and probably was, you know, he probably should not have played in that game, was his point. So, you know, there's just a lot going around, and you know, you have a player who's now playing for the Cleveland Cavaliers. You had a Nuggets team that was very injured. It wasn't just him that was in and out of the lineup, right? It was Christian Brown with the ankle, and then it was Aaron Gordon with the calf and hamstrings as well. And so, you know, is there a conversation to be had? Because Christian Brown during the middle of the season also said he was ramped up. He came back too early. So maybe that's just something that the Nuggets are looking at or have already, and you would have to have done that by now. Just exactly what the procedures are for bringing players back, and are there meaningful changes to be made?
0: Well, what is it, Chris? I mean, you would know this, like, because, you know, in the playoffs, in that series against OKC, we all talked about it. You know, Gordon's hurt, Porter's hurt, Russell Westbrook's hurt. Guys are hurt like crazy. Is this a point where the Nuggets maybe give in to the players too much, where the players are saying, hey, we're good to go, but a lot of organizations would say, no, you're not, we've evaluated, you're not good to go? Or is it the Nuggets kind of forcing the issue, like, you'll be fine? I mean, it does kind of, when you hear Peyton Watson talk, and then I know Porter talked about his thing too, it does make you wonder just how they're handling injuries around there.
4: Yeah, from Peyton Watson's point of view, it sounds like he felt maybe he was a little rushed coming back. And that would have been, you know, obviously on the organization, making him feel that way to whatever degree. And Christian Brown said something similar. Maybe he came back a little bit too fast. And so, sometimes you do have to keep the player, you know, from himself, save himself from himself. And I think in a great many of these cases, these players do want to come back quickly. You know, they feel an obligation to the team. They feel an obligation to the city. They, you know, all the things in that pot. And so sometimes they want to come back quickly. You know, Jason Tatum coming back from his really, really devastating injury last year was one of them. You know, you had to wonder if the player wanted to come back before he was actually really ready to come back, and it worked out for him. It was fine. But I think all of these cases are different. And but if you're an organization, if you're the Nuggets, you probably do have to look at what your procedures are here. And if they need to be altered in some way, shape, or form, so that, you know, at the very least, when you're going forward, especially with these soft tissue injuries, that maybe now you have a plan that works, that is able to keep a player on the court instead of on the court re-injuring and then having to go through that process all over again. The team has to look at what it's doing in these areas, as well as in instances where players might want to push themselves to come back, and then you're saying, okay, well, let's just pump the brakes and make sure that we're being cautious here. I'm going to guess that the Nuggets are going to really start erring on the side of being cautious and with a lot of these injuries going forward.
0: Chris Dempsey joining us. Well, what's interesting about it too, Chris, is when you hear that quote from Peyton Watson, you know, maybe they pushed me a little too soon. You know, they wanted me to get up and running a little too soon. But the fact is they didn't. I mean, we didn't see Peyton Watson play in those playoffs. So I don't know. As I'm listening to this, it just sounded kind of odd because were they pissed? You know, were they going at when he said, "Hey, here's the deal. I can't go," and then they're trying to force the issue. It was really fascinating and kind of revealing, I guess, about both sides.
4: Yeah, and sometimes it is a situation where the player just doesn't feel comfortable enough to play. So if in this situation, the Nuggets cleared him to play, and I don't know this to be true, but if they did, cleared him to play, but he felt that the hamstring wasn't strong enough for him to be able to really get out there and be effective, you know, that is a scenario that I could see happening for sure. I mean, that happens all the time in a lot of different sports. I don't think that the Nuggets would push a player who's clearly injured back onto the court. Like, I don't think that's the kind of operation that they're running. You know what I'm saying? If there was a little bit of an early ramp up at the end of the regular season and he didn't feel and he did go out there in that instance, right, and he got re-injured, then you could understand why Peyton Watson would be a little more apprehensive about doing the same thing in the playoffs.
0: It's very fascinating to see. Now they go forward here, Chris. We hear Joker, you know, playing for Serbia. You know, he was asked about it and answered. He's like, "I'm focused on this, but we're going to be okay. You know, we're going to be okay." How do you think Nikola Jokic has viewed the Nuggets offseason thus far? Because, again, you hear tons of people out there, "Oh, he's not coming back." We talked about it a little bit last week. Now you're seeing, like, Lakers stuff where, hey, once the ownership situation is all figured out for the Lakers, they're going to make the full court press for Nikola Jokic. How does that stuff all hit you, in particularly talking about the Joker?
4: Yeah, it's interesting. It really is. You know, we're going into an area here where it's pretty rare. And it's pretty rare because there are a lot of things happening at once. One, you have one of the greatest players ever to play in the NBA at the end of his contract. But doing that of his own volition, right? Keep pushing it off so that the money at the end of the rainbow is even bigger when he gets to it. At the same time, the same player, Nikola, has said multiple times that he wants to end his career as a Nugget. At the same time, he has mentioned in the past that he would like to play with Luka Doncic, and you have a team in the Lakers that might just have cap space, and then you have a team in Greece who's also going to come at him with a whole bunch of money, a bucket of money, and then it just puts doubts in your head. And so that's where we are, and you have all of these you're juggling all these balls at once, and we're wondering, well, wait, is he coming back? So it's just enough. Just enough doubt out there because there are actual real viable things that could maybe turn, you know, sway Nikola Jokic away from the Denver Nuggets. I still don't think that's going to be the case, like, just personally speaking, but I have to acknowledge that I am nowhere near as convicted about that as I was, let's just call it 6 months
0: right,
4: ago.
0: Right.
4: You know? So,
0: yeah.
4: It'll be interesting.
0: I mean, you and me both. I can hear him say it over and over again. You know, we're going to be okay. I want to be a Nugget. Even if we don't win another championship here, I want to retire as a Denver Nugget. But the outside noise and the fact that we don't have a contract signed, even though we know about the money situation, still just makes me more uneasy than it did, you know, a year ago at this time. I was way more confident a year ago. Say, oh, no, he's just waiting to sign, blah, blah, blah. Same kind of situation. It's just more information has been given to us.
4: Correct. It's like it's the thing that's different here is that there are outside forces where we can't just rule them out as just we can't just dismiss them as being ridiculous. The minute that you can't just start dismissing everything as being like, no, that is not going to happen in this situation. Once you start to get into that, that's where a lot of the anxiety has started to come because, you know, we all know that even you can't predict the future. And even if you have the best intentions or even if you intend to do this one thing, life is life, right? I mean, there are things that can sway your decision. And we've seen Nikola Jokic choose the Nuggets over and over and over again with all the contract situation, with all the contract extensions in his career. But this one now is the most interesting one because there's no more years on. I mean, after this, he can player option. He can decline the player option and become an unrestricted free agent. And, you know, while we believe that the Nuggets are the leaders in the clubhouse to obviously retain his services, we no longer know that beyond a shadow of a doubt. And because it's his option here to decline, then anybody can now say, hey, look, we have cap space. We have hundreds of millions of dollars, too. Why don't you come here and play? And now we just have to wonder if he's, you know, it's swayable. It can his mind be changed? I think we went into this summer thinking no, but as you said, more information, more teams, more individuals, weird circumstances, and now we're all kind of wondering. Okay, well, I guess now we're just gonna have to wait and see.
0: Mm-hmm. And it's a very unsettling feeling, Chris. I got to tell you, it's
4: really
0: unsettling.
4: It really is.
0: Chris, before we let you go, man, those Buffaloes in action against Georgia Tech on Thursday. Huge game. There's a lot of noise surrounding the program. But if you go win, it erases everything. I mean, at least for 1 week. You like the Buffs taking care of business on Thursday?
4: Well, I think it's a 50-50. It's 50-50 for me. I think this. I think that, you know, Georgia Tech working in CU's favor is the fact that they are running a completely different offense than what they ran last year. And Georgia Tech beat them here in Boulder last year. So, you know, from a film standpoint, you know, Georgia Tech is going to have to go into the offensive coordinator's history here and find some instances of this go-go offense that he has created and try to understand what they're up against. That I think that gives CU, at least early in the game, first quarter and a half, you know, the element of surprise. Georgia Tech's not going to exactly know how CU is going to be come out and play. So in that respect, if CU can grab a lead and then try to hold on to a lead, maybe you can still erode victory. But, I mean, I don't know what the odds makers say. I can't imagine that CU is favored in this game. But to your point, if they are able to win and look good doing it, look like they, you know, the summer was good to them and they were, you know, you put good players on the field and great schemes on the field, then maybe the season, now you got Weber State next and maybe the season can really take off. But I'll be lying to you if I told you I wasn't at least a little bit scared what the outcome can be.
0: Yeah.
4: I'm looking forward to seeing Juju play. And,
0: I am too.
4: And what the defensive changes might have been as well. We have no clue, most of the players on this football team. So we're all going to get introduced to them here in a couple of days.
0: Yeah, Georgia Tech, when this opened, -7, now -6.5. So that's what we think. Should be interesting, Chris, my man. Fun football weekend. Devastated here with the Greeley, with UNC's loss. That was a tough one. But
4: I know.
0: You know, we turn it around. We do it all over again this weekend. It's football. We're going to be heartbroken. It's all fun.
4: I'm glad college football is back. It's going to be great. And I think CSU, I'm very much looking forward to seeing what Jim Mora Jr. does up there because, I mean, I just have a whole lot of respect for him as a football coach and what he was able to do at UConn. And we were just watching, who was it that had UConn's offensive coordinator come over? It was TCU.
0: Yeah.
4: So I'm super psyched to see all the college football here, but certain, in particular, what Jim Moore's team looks like up there in Fort Collins, because I think it could be a really, really cool experience.
0: It's going to be fun. A lot of great storylines surrounding these teams. Chris, always appreciate you, my man. We'll catch up with you next Monday.
4: All right, my guy. We'll talk to you.
0: 11:50 the time, Michael. We will take a short break. It's a huge week. Huge week for the Buffaloes, huge week for the Rams, all that. It was a rough week for the Mountain West. Talk about that coming up a little bit later on. It's the whole show powered by Mosquito Joe. We'll be right back.
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of the week from On the Rocks Liquor. 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You can get a free sample this Friday at On the Rocks Liquor from 4 to 7. When you stop by, tell them we sent you here from the whole show, powered by Mosquito J. Okay, coming up next, we got top stories of the day. We haven't even touched on the Broncos 53, so we got to get to that. There were some surprise cuts from the Broncos, so a lot of discussion about that. And then more on the Colorado Buffaloes and Georgia Tech coming up Thursday night, and we'll recap, summarize more of the UNC big Friday night that ultimately ended in devastation. 11:57 the time. It's the whole show. Keep it here on Northern Colorado's Voice, 103.1 at 1310 KFKA.

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4: Tracking approximately 80 Americans unaccounted for. In Nepal, ABC's Britt Clennett.
5: Among the dozens of American families anxiously waiting for news.
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5: Riley Wilderman, whose mother Mary traveled on the Kailash pilgrimage from Georgia.
4: Two people are dead, over a dozen others missing in the Grand Canyon flooding, happening while groups were camping. Some describe running ahead of Russian walls of water, mud, and debris.
7: 40 of us running through this knee-deep, muddy water trying to make it to the bridge.
4: Oil prices rose again today following more U.S. and Iranian attacks. This is ABC News.
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9: I'm 2 Prime News meteorologist Jacob Woods. Mostly cloudy today with high temperatures in the middle to upper 80s. An isolated storm this evening, but becoming more widespread with a few showers overnight and some rumbles of thunder with low temperatures near 60. Becoming sunny throughout the second half of the day on Tuesday, after we'll start the day cloudy with highs in the mid-80s.
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3: Now, this could be the big story of the summer. 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
4: What do you mean, silly? I mean, that's real news.
5: Well, it's official. We kind of knew this was coming. But Aaron Donald, he was on the practice field Sunday for the Rams after coming out of retirement. Sean McVay said the team has not determined when the defensive tackle will play in a game. But Donald's back. He retired originally in March of 2024 after 10 NFL seasons. On Sunday, he agreed to a one-year, $20 million deal with playoff incentives that can raise the total value of the deal to $30 million. Sources told ESPN's Adam Schefter and NFL Network's Ian Rappaport. He called the decision to come out of retirement a long process, one that began 13 to 14 weeks ago. During training camp, McVay said the Rams trade for reigning defensive player of the year Myles Garrett in June spurred conversations about Donald's possible return. So Myles Garrett and Aaron Donald on the same defensive line. Yikes. That is a scary situation. More on the NCAA. Don't do your Broncos thing.
6: Ooh, it'll be fine. Ooh.
5: More on the NCAA. Though the according to Mark Schlabach of ESPN, SEC said it will comply with the Louisiana state judge's order that prohibits the league and Commissioner Greg Sankey from punishing schools if they play a football player who returns to campus after signing a contract with an NFL team. The league said it plans to defend its legal rights in court on Thursday. The temporary restraining order prohibits the SEC from enforcing a new rule it adopted last week that threatens stiff penalties. A half-season suspension for a coach, a fine that matches 50% of the sport's annual budget, and revoking of league voting rights for any team that uses a player who previously signed a contract to play in the NFL, NBA, or WNBA. Note they didn't talk about European leagues or anything like that, because a lot of these guys are playing professional sports before they come over here. So when that initially dropped, that those leagues would be involved, well, that's going to ruin a lot of teams, especially basketball. Because a lot of these dudes are playing several years professionally, getting a payment, getting money to play, and then they come over to college. But, wow.
7: Is this judge like the Alabama judge? Like, how was he wearing the yellow and purple and donating to the university?
5: I don't know. It's just weird, man.
7: Internet sleuths, figure it out.
5: Big Hub texting, and the Rams are playing Madden right now. Yeah, they are playing Madden right now. Just go out and get all the studs and go get Aaron Donald, even though he's not even on the game. They go create him, put him on there. How about North Dakota State, Michael? North Dakota State is now an FBS team. They are in the Mountain West Conference, and they cruised in their first ever FBS game.
7: If it was up to me, they'd be in the Mountain Plains.
5: Just stop. That's not the story. It's not about you. Not everything's about you, Michael. Nathan Hayes, how about that? Completed 14 of 22 passes with two touchdowns. And Miles Mitchell ran for 74 yards on 11 carries as North Dakota State raced to a 33-7 victory over Jacksonville State in the Bison's first FBS game. They were obviously an FCS powerhouse. A lot of people were wondering how that would go. They won 10 national titles. They got a huge crowd, man. 18,000 for them, 18,573, and people are excited about this team. How good are they going to be in the Mountain West? That's the question. Just how good are they going to be? Surely, don't call you Shirley, they're not going to be the favorite to win the Mountain West. No, right? That's silly.
7: Of course not.
5: Maybe.
7: They're not going to be the favorite.
5: Maybe.
7: It's probably tough to recruit to the Dakotas because what do you have? Mountains and a river. But
5: a lot of people like mountains and rivers. A lot of people like that.
7: River mountains in South Dakota. But like there's no like big city where you can do big city stuff. So I feel like it's really hard to recruit there. But if you've got a winning culture, that goes a long way. I think they're like just below the middle of the pack.
5: We'll see.
7: Again, this was Jacksonville State.
5: Yeah, but you smoke them. You smoke them, Mike. It was a rough weekend in the Mountain West. San Jose State lost to USC 42-26.
7: That was expected.
5: North Dakota State, as we mentioned, got their win. Hawaii and Stanford, that was a close game. Turned out to be a 10-point game, but it was a wild fourth quarter. 20-14 Hawaii in the fourth, but Stanford makes the comeback and wins 37-27. Memphis beat UNLV 27-21. And, you know, we'll see what happens next for the Mountain West. Mike, the Pac-12, didn't play any games over the weekend, did they? We didn't have any Pac-12 games over the weekend, did we?
7: I don't think so.
5: And so this weekend will be the test. Friday night will be Fresno State and USC. USC is a 22.5-point favorite. Wyoming and CSU will play. CSU is a 3-point favorite at this stage. Oregon State is a 20.5-point dog to Houston. Boise State is a 24.5-point dog to Oregon. We'll have that game on KFKA this weekend. Texas State is a 30.5-point dog to Texas. Idaho State and Utah State, so far, CSU a favorite. Utah State is a 12.5-point favorite over Idaho State. San Diego State is a 40.5-point favorite over Portland State. And then on Sunday, September 6th, we'll have a game. Mike, you should know that game. You should know that game that I'm talking about. You should know this game.
7: The Broncos?
5: No. Broncos don't play this weekend.
7: Everybody knows that.
5: Who's playing this? Who's your other favorite team?
7: My Washington Huskies.
5: They play Sunday afternoon at 2 o'clock against Washington State. They are a 23.5-point favorite in that game.
7: Yeah, although Washington State little brother sometimes comes and bites them, you're like, Huskies, what the hell?
5: What is the most likely upset here? Fresno State over USC.
7: No.
5: Oregon State over Houston.
7: No.
5: Boise State over Oregon. Number two in the country, those Ducks.
7: I mean, a lot of people are saying that they're overrated, but they're number two for a reason.
5: Boise State gave them a game.
7: I'm
5: going
7: to say Washington State over Washington is
5: the most plausible.
7: Because
5: that's interesting.
7: They often play each other close.
5: Mm-hmm.
7: Last year, Washington was way better than Washington State, and Washington State gave them some trouble. So I'd say the Cougars are the most likely. What are you guys talking about out there?
5: I don't know. They're trying to put together a water thing. Did he spill water everywhere? No. What are they doing out there? We're not used to getting nice things here. And Paul the Waterman, who hosts a great show on Saturdays.
7: Saturdays at 8.
5: Thank you, Northern Michael.
7: Colorado's Voice, 103.1 and 13.
5: KFKA. We got is it a coffee maker? Is it a water purifier? Is it...
7: I think it's a little bit of both.
5: A time machine. But watching Derbs and Tanner try to put this thing together is pretty entertaining out there.
7: Trying to fight Darth Vader, and they're both losing.
5: We lied. Tanner said, is this going to be a distraction? And yes, it is a distraction, but you've made it more so.
7: You know what I notice?
5: What do you notice?
7: I'm seeing a red shirt and a purple shirt.
5: Uh-huh.
7: Is this in celebration of the Apple Cup? Washington versus Washington State?
5: No, it's not. Nobody cares.
7: Tanner's got the red and Dustin's got the purple. Go Dogs.
5: Nobody cares about that. Oh, we'll see. It's a big weekend in sports. Big weekend in the college scene when we're talking, you know, conferences that we care about here in the Mountain West. And the Pac-12, Big Hub texting. And now let's be honest, North Dakota State University used to play JSU and whip them. Yeah, I don't know that a lot of people were surprised. I mean, it's kind of a sneaky announcement that they joined the Mountain West. Not a lot of people were talking about it, Mike, but they're in the Mountain West now.
7: It's because it's the Mountain West and it's North Dakota State.
5: I'm excited about North Dakota State.
7: Look, I hope that they are good and it makes the Mountain West look more legitimate because this area of the country doesn't get a lot of respect, but I just don't think it's going to happen this year.
5: If they win the Mountain West, that's a bad look for the Mountain West, right?
7: That is a horrible look for the Mountain West.
5: Wow. So you're kind of rooting against your darling?
7: I think the Mountain West is going to be bad again. They're a perennial pastry.
5: Who you got, CSU or Wyoming? Border War. First thought. What comes to your brain? Bam. Go.
7: Picks are on Friday.
5: Go.
7: Everybody
5: no,
7: knows
5: No, my
7: that.
5: Picks are on Friday. Nobody cares about yours, so go.
7: My picks are on Thursday. Everybody knows that.
5: No. HVAC guy, probably the only CU local that listens to the... Oh, come on. What are we doing? The Mikey Hole Show is way, way, way out on Prime, actively rooting against his future here. Do you root for your team to lose so you can move on from Coach Prime?
7: I hate that. You know I hate that. I hate thank you.
5: If you're tired of it.
7: I will be rooting for CU in most games.
5: Are you rooting for them on Thursday night against Georgia Tech?
7: Yes. They're no longer in the Pac-12.
5: Boy, they need a win.
7: Therefore, Washington is not their rival.
5: The Buffs need a win, Michael.
7: I still hate them from like 1997 or 96 or 97 when they beat my Huskies in the Holiday Bowl.
5: Everybody beats your Huskies. And it doesn't matter what bowl or game it is.
7: Texas didn't beat Washington the last couple times they played.
5: Coach Belichick, Mike, the other UNC, opened up his second season with an upset over TCU.
7: I think that says more about TCU. They, at one point, had like 10 penalties to 2.
5: Didn't the TCU guy like get in trouble for like punching somebody in the locker room or something like that, too?
7: I'm not sure. I didn't hear about that.
5: Yeah. Oh, no. Ex-TCU safety Jacob Fields charged over alleged punch of teammate. Former TCU safety Jacob Fields, who was dismissed from the team August 18th following a locker room altercation in which he allegedly punched a teammate, was arrested Sunday on a charge of aggravated assault, causing serious bodily injury, his agent told ESPN. Philip Miller told ESPN that Fields turned himself in and is being held at the Tarrant County Jail in Fort Worth, Texas. Fields is expected to be released on Sunday, or was expected to be released yesterday, I suppose. He transferred to TCU after playing 2 seasons at Louisiana Tech. Is accused of punching Horned Frogs wide receiver Dozy Ezekunama in the locker room August 13th. TCU's general manager reported the incident to police the next day. So they got stuff going on there. But Belichick,
7: yeah, I feel like this is going to be a bad year for TCU.
5: But Belichick gets a win, Mike. Is that a sign
7: that
5: of things turning for North Carolina and Coach Belichick?
7: I was watching that game. The first quarter was fun. It was like 10-10. I'm like, oh man, this is going to be great. And then sloppy football started happening. I don't think TCU is going to be good.
5: No, I don't think so.
7: I think they're going to be really bad. And I think North Carolina will probably be, they're on the improve, but I think they're middle of the pack.
5: But it was much different than Belichick's college debut last year. He was 4-8 with the Tar Heels. The season began with a 48-14 loss, home loss to TCU. That was on in prime time on Labor Day. So much different vibes for Coach Belichick and the Tar Heels.
7: I mean, maybe you could make an excuse. Oh, this was in Ireland, and the Texas Horned Frogs, they like Guinness a little more than the other team, but I don't think so. They're just legitimately not a very good
5: South
7: team.
5: Carolina State, Mike. You know anything about South Carolina State?
7: They are in South Carolina, and they are a state school.
5: They played Shannon. Didn't Shannon Sharp go to Savannah State?
7: He did, yeah.
5: Well, South Carolina State beat Shannon Sharp's old school 87-0.
7: That's the worst I've heard in modern day. It's not 222-0.
5: Man.
7: Speaking of Georgia Tech.
5: When do you just call the game? Just be done in the fourth quarter. Keely Watson threw 3 touchdown passes, and Josh Shaw ran for 3 scores as defending HBCU national champion. South Carolina State defeated Savannah State 87-0 on Saturday in the season opener for both teams. That's going to make headlines, Mike.
7: And I was talking trash about TCU.
5: Go ahead. Yeah.
7: Yeah. This is Savannah State's not good this year.
5: Well, duh. I mean, you lose 87-0. That's pretty bad. Pretty darn bad. Pretty bad. How you doing, Mike?
7: Well, I probably shouldn't make a joke, but I was going
5: to
7: say, if
5: it
7: was a Georgia team beating Savannah State this bad, you could call it Sherman's March to the Sea. It's a civil war.
5: Okay.
7: From Atlanta
5: it's not really,
7: to
5: but it's not fun.
7: Savannah.
5: It's not like funny, though. Like you said, it was a joke.
7: It wasn't funny. It's a historical comparison. I encourage all people to learn more about the Civil War.
5: Can you not be who you are for one Monday? Can we just get through a show without you not being weird?
7: We're not having a Civil War on this show, are we?
5: Between you and I? I don't think so. You haven't pissed me off yet. Like, that wasn't enough to really light me on fire.
7: Let me work harder.
5: If the Buffs win on Thursday, does that erase a lot of the negativity surrounding this program, or does it just do it for 1 week?
7: I think, or does this like set it 4 weeks?
5: Like, we're all in now on the Buffs if they beat Georgia Tech.
7: Well, you're the fans of Prime are going to be.
5: We
7: were on board the entire time. And if they get blown out, they're going to find a way to make an excuse.
5: Oh, yeah, they'll make an excuse and say CU doesn't, you know, Boulder doesn't appreciate Coach Prime, blah, blah, blah. I am interested. I'm just really interested to see what this team is all about. You know, Juju Lewis, Danny Scudero, the San Jose State transfer. He is very interesting to me. San Jose State, right? Am I right on that? Danny Scudero? Yeah. Very good player, Mike. He had 88 receptions last year for 1,300 yards and 10 touchdowns. Does that translate to the Big 12? Can Danny Scudero be that guy in the Big 12? I mean, you put up those kind of numbers, man. Yeah, it's hard for me to... Those are monster numbers. So there's going to be a lot of pressure on the quarterback, and this Brennan Marion's go-go offense. Could be a good game. Could be a close game. Or it could be, you think it's going to be a blowout. You think Georgia Tech's going to run away with this thing?
7: I think Georgia Tech is going to beat them by almost 3 scores.
5: I thought you weren't doing score predictions anymore.
7: Oh, yeah. Well, not for you.
5: Because what did you predict UNC
7: score? I'm not predicting the final score itself, but I think it'll probably be 16 points.
5: 16 points. Oof. That would be tough. That'd be a tough headline on Friday.
7: Yeah, but it's not 3 scores.
5: No, it's not. It's 2 scores.
7: Yeah.
5: That'd still be rough.
7: If it was 3 scores, then you're like, "Oh my God, beaten by 17 points."
5: There's a big difference
7: between 16 and 17. 16, almost impossible to come back from if you're late in the fourth. 17 prayer.
5: Big Thursday coming up. 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
14: Shotgun snap, Bo to the end zone. Ball is caught. That is a great catch by Courtland Sutton. Denver touchdown.
13: Can the defense continue to dominate?
5: But because it's defense and nationally we hate defense because fans hate defense, we are saying, oh, it's not sustainable. You can't do that. Well, for 2 years in a row, you're talking about one of the elite defenses in the NFL. 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Because it sure seems like it right now.
13: Will this be a breakthrough year for Bo Nix?
15: I think the key to this Denver Broncos offense and that next step for Bo Nix and the Denver Broncos is Jalen Waddle. I think it's going to be a breakout year for Bo Nix.
13: Will the Broncos make it to the playoffs again?
14: Allen pumps once, loads it up, home run ball down the middle of the field. Ball's intercepted. P.J. Locke with the interception. Down the east sideline he goes, and the Broncos have it at their own 40.
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25: The risk of gusty showers and storms today will be isolated once again, mainly confined to the mountains and adjacent foothills with daytime heating, so they will be terrain driven. 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
5: Twenty-seven minutes after the hour. Welcome back. There's just a lot of noise surrounding the Buffaloes. Some big games, though, Mike. I thought UNC needed a win in a big way against Weber State. Didn't get it. Now we shift our sights on to UNC South Dakota, CSU Wyoming, and, of course, Colorado taking on Georgia Tech on Thursday night.
7: Losing to.
5: Maybe.
7: Saying taking on is optimistic.
5: I'm not sure that they lose. I mean, I could see a world where they come out, hair on fire, this go-go offense putting up 30-plus points, and they take all their anger and frustration at the media and the outside noise out on Georgia Tech, and then they walk away with a win, and everybody's freaking out about Colorado in a good way again. But they need it more than CSU does, right? The Buffs need a win more than anybody in our area this weekend.
7: You have a first-year head coach. Everybody's going to forgive him for a bad season. UNC, if they get five wins, that is like a huge plus. Anything more than three wins is a huge plus for UNC. This, CU has to have a bowl game. They have to.
5: Yeah, CU has to have a bowl
7: they
5: game.
7: They won't, but yeah, they
5: because I don't think you realistically you're expecting CSU to have a bowl game. If you are, you're just being fanboy like Michael back there.
7: They're going to go 12-0 and win the Super Conference.
5: I don't think anyone's really thinking the Bears have turned everything around completely. I don't know what the expectations are there for Wyoming, but I can't imagine their high expectations. I mean, 5 to 6 wins would be pretty damn good for Wyoming, I would imagine.
7: I mean, they're 72-20 high, but expectations for wins are pretty low.
5: Yeah. Altitude this is a big one. I mean, Keeler writes in his story he put out yesterday, he's just asking the question, will Deion Sanders be served papers at CU's home opener? Will Gideon Lampron or Julian Lewis get subpoenaed during their postgame interviews? Coach Prime's Buffs are walking prop bet right now. College football's most curious outfit. Shiloh Sanders' bankruptcy trial, stemming from a physical altercation with a high school security guard more than a decade ago, begins today, a few days before CU opens its football season against Georgia Tech. Despite efforts to quash the subpoena, a Colorado judge ruled that Sanders, CU's fourth-year football coach, must testify if asked, but not until after the Buffs-Yellow Jackets game on Thursday night. So you've got that. You got the logo thing that we're talking about, Mike. Some people are talking about it. It's a very strange time to be a Colorado Buffaloes fan. Faith texting in, UNC needed to get off to a hot start if they're going to turn things around. Yeah, it's hard to disagree. Now you go up against South Dakota. I don't know what the line is for that game, if there is a line, Michael, but
7: ESPN doesn't care about the FCS, so they're not going to give you a line until, like, maybe Friday.
5: They beat who'd they beat? Central Connecticut Blue Devils 59-20.
7: I didn't even know that existed.
5: I don't know.
7: I didn't know Connecticut was big enough to have more than two schools. Or is that their second school?
5: I don't know, man. You're asking the wrong person. Let's go get this one, though, Mike. Come on. Let's go get this win. The Bears need to get a win this weekend. It'd be nice to have it.
7: I predicted that they would go 4-1.
5: Now, they beat UNC in overtime last year, 24-17. If that does anything for you.
7: Yeah, I've already predicted all the wins and losses that they're going to have. I might amend that.
5: Well, you have to amend it because you predicted them to beat Weber State on Friday night.
7: Yeah, and they did not. It was close. It was close. They were making that fourth quarter comeback.
5: That doesn't work, Mike.
7: They gotta start running Jarvis McDougal.
5: Who is Jarvis McDougal?
7: I forgot the name of the starting running back.
5: Mathias Price?
7: Yeah, they gotta start running him more.
5: Jarvis McDougal is what you came out with that.
7: It was close. I think both of them have an A in it.
5: Hmm. Well, it's a big one. Michael, we got to get to the Broncos cuts. We're set. We got our 53-man roster ready to go. Thoughts on some of the guys that did not make this team? We'll get to that coming up next. Keep it here on the whole show. But first, let's get the latest on the local Sports Flash.
0: 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I'm John Thayer.
1: Denver Broncos outside linebacker Jonathan Cooper was placed on the NFL's commissioner exempt list yesterday. Cooper cannot practice or play in games while he's on the list. Cooper is scheduled to be in Douglas County Court today for arraignment on domestic violence charges. While on the commissioner's list, Cooper does not count against the 53-player roster limit for the Broncos. Northern Colorado dropped its season opener Friday night in heartbreaking fashion. The Bears fell to Weber State 30-29. The Rockies were edged by the Braves yesterday in Atlanta 3-2 in 10 innings. Ryan Feltner suffered the loss for Colorado. He drops to 5-9. The Rockies are now 52-85. They'll host the Orioles in a series that starts tonight. 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I'm John Thayer on Northern Colorado's Voice, 103.1, 1310 KFKA and 1310KFKA.com.
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0: 303 texting in, close and competitive doesn't fill the cup anymore for the Bears. These guys have to win games. I know coach is conservative and hindsight is 20/20, but Monday has me wishing we went for two to win it. SP chiming in. I think the expectations are kind of changing a little bit. Why? Is it just because last season was fun and they should have beat CSU and had a lot of close games? I've been doing this show a while, Mike. You know what we've always said about the Bears? Doggone it, get them next time. Move on, next segment. Now we've got segments that are devoted to UNC. I do podcasts with the coach now because there's an interest there. The expectations are changing.
1: I say that we created the interest.
0: Maybe you created the interest. CSU News, Kevin Lytle posting, as expected, Jim Mora declines to publicly share quarterback one news in weekly presser before Wyoming game. Says he doesn't see any reason to share that with an opponent. They do their press conferences during the show. That's why I'll never be out there, guys, just so you know. No problem with that. I'm sure he knows. He knows who his quarterback is. If he didn't know, let's just say we could get inside Jim Mora's brain right now. If he didn't know, would we have a problem? Yeah. You should know by now.
1: Yeah, it would be a little more. I mean, you got to get behind someone. You have to get behind someone. If they're both equally good.
0: But if you know and your team knows, but you're just saying, hey, don't say anything, you know, mum's the word, but it's going to be this guy. Why let Wyoming know 5 seconds before, you know, more than 5 seconds before the game starts?
1: He's just terrifying the fan base.
0: Well, Tanner's all freaked out about this. He's like, this really bothers him, and he's acting like we've never seen this before. We've seen this before. I've seen it a lot, Mike. I have no issue with it.
1: If it's
0: now,
1: the
0: if this
1: NFL.
0: Is, if we go next year, Mike, same quarterbacks, Haas Haney and Kason Ferrara, if it's the same thing next year, then I'm going, okay, I don't want to do this again. I want to know the guy, and I want to push forward with that guy.
1: I hope it's Haas, so we can say Haas, the boss.
0: Kevin Lytle will be on with us. We got Rams Weekly returning on Thursday, thanks to Crazy Carl's Pizza. And he's every time I talk to him, he's of the mindset it's going to be Haas Haney. It's probably always been Haas Haney, but Kason Ferrara made a push for this. But I have no issue with saying, hey, we're just going to wait. We don't need to announce it yet. I would be worried that someone's going to leak it at some point, though. Like, nobody on that roster is going to leak it. That would be my concern, I suppose.
1: Maybe the players don't know. I would tell the players.
0: The players probably know.
1: I think if it hasn't been made official, there's like an inkling, like a quick nod. Like, oh, this guy's our captain. Nod. Because he's going to start.
0: I'm guessing it's going to be Haas Haney. I'm just
1: Haas
0: saying
1: the boss.
0: It's probably going to be Haas the boss Haney. I know that okay, can I just do a little behind the curtain thing for you? I have tried to get both quarterbacks on, and I was just told to, you know, kind of wait on that. Just wait on it. That's what I was told. Does that do anything for you? Does that do anything to your brain?
1: It sounds like they're saying exactly the same thing to you as they are to Kevin Lytle. And if anyone would know,
0: so
1: it would be the Lytler.
0: Maybe they're worried if I get a quarterback on, that guy, that might make it look like that's the guy.
1: Maybe they should do that. Maybe they should say, give you Haas the boss, and then you interview him, and then suddenly, oh, it's Jarvis McDougal.
0: Why is everyone Jarvis McDougal? What are we doing here? Michael,
1: I'm not good with
0: I told
1: today.
0: You before the season start, no more elementary stuff. No more like, I like Star Wars and Legos and I like screwing up all the time. No more of that. It's time to be like a good, like be good. It's going to be tough for you, but be good at your job. Like be good at it.
1: Elementary, dear Watson.
0: Broncos got it down to 53. I was right, Mike. I was right about one thing. They're carrying three quarterbacks. Bo Nix, Jarrett Stidham, and Sam Ehlinger. Now, I was wrong about this. So they did cut Prentice, right? But he's going to be on the practice squad. So they are carrying four running backs. They're just not carrying that fullback, probably because they have tight ends that can play fullback. Nate Adkins can play fullback. So they're carrying four running backs, J.K. Dobbins, R.J. Harvey, Jonah Coleman, no surprises there. And then Tyler Bidet made it over Jaleel McLaughlin. How we feel about that?
1: So. Tyler Bidet has more, like, he's better at special teams, and he didn't make that fumbling mistake. They both, like, they
0: so
1: both made
0: Peyton
1: the play.
0: Said that I think McLaughlin was, like, the last one. So when they got down to it, they cut him.
1: I liked that Schrader guy.
0: So McLaughlin appears unlikely to return to the onto the practice squad. He did share a goodbye message on his Instagram page. Wide receivers, Cortland Sutton, Pat Bryant, no shocker, Jalen Waddle, Marvin Mims, Troy Franklin, little Jordan Humphrey.
1: I didn't
0: survives,
1: think he was going to make it.
0: Survives, Mike. I mean, Sean Payton loves little Jordan Humphrey. Tight ends, Evan Engram, Adam Trautman, Nate Adkins, and Dallin Bentley. They did cut Joe Lee. After he had the long touchdown, but I mean, come on.
1: He was wide open.
0: Wide open, and he just has to turn around and run. So.
1: I mean, even I could have scored a touchdown. And I'm slow.
0: You could have. Assuming you catch the ball.
1: Oh, which would not happen.
0: Which wouldn't have happened, but assuming you did, then turning up field, I still think you might fall as you're making the turn.
1: I mean, he was so wide open. He was so wide open, he could have just jogged.
0: Well.
1: That was a defensive breakdown.
0: Offensive line, they're carrying nine. Bowles, Powers, Wattenberg, Quinn Miners, McGlinchey, and Matt Pert at left tackle. Alex Palcheski at left guard. Alex Forsyth, backup center. Cage Casey, rookie, at right guard. And they'll just kind of have Palcheski back up both a couple different spots.
1: And Frank Crum is on an injured list.
0: And I'll get to the Cooper thing here coming up in a moment. Defensive line, Zach Allen, Jordan Jackson, Savion Jones, nose tackle, DJ Jones, Ioma Uwazirike, defensive end, Malcolm Roach, and Tyler Onyedem, another rookie. They're keeping four of the seven rookies, I believe. So they cut three
1: Good
0: rookies.
1: Draft.
0: Yeah. Outside linebacker, you got Nick Benito, Q Robinson, and Jonah Ellis and Dondre Tillman. Jonathan Cooper has an arraignment for his felony assault case scheduled for today. He's on the commissioner's exempt list. I was getting there. Cooper can't practice or play in games until the NFL makes an updated ruling. What we're hearing there is could be several weeks, Mike, before he plays. Inside linebacker Alex Singleton, Kareem Reed, Justin Sternad, and Jordan Turner. Cornerbacks, Pat Surtain, Chris Abram-Strain, Riley Moss, Jahdae Barron. Nickel will be Jaquan McMillan. Also, Jahdae Barron backing up that role there. So carrying five corners.
1: But Brady, what about Red Murdoch?
0: Red Murdoch did not make the team, Mike. They're hoping that he, because they're gonna put him on the practice squad, but they're hoping he doesn't get picked up by someone.
1: I mean, he...
0: Who they got to clear waivers.
1: Who would you want to play for?
0: Well,
1: I mean,
0: go play.
1: You're probably going to be.
0: He had a good preseason.
1: The entire
0: season. It's just that we said this coming in. It was going to be very difficult to make this team this year. If you're a Red Murdoch type guy, you're a fan favorite rookie. You're Mr. Irrelevant. It's going to be very difficult.
1: They said he was having a great training camp.
0: Yeah. It sounded like it. He forced a fumble on Friday. I didn't watch Friday because I was watching the UNC game. Did he force a fumble?
1: I recorded the game. Fubo actually recorded the whole thing.
0: Did he force a fumble?
1: He did, yeah. I mean, three guys were hitting him at the same time, but like he's the one who, with hand
0: he
1: in there.
0: Still
1: punching.
0: Forced it. He still forced it, Michael. Safety, Brandon Jones. Key, Devin Key, Talanoa Hufanga, J.L. Skinner, Tyson Anderson. Nothing? I mean, the major shock is probably Jaleel McLaughlin and...
1: Red Murdoch.
0: I'm not majorly shocked about the last pick in the draft not making the team.
1: I mean, but like the way they were talking about him, the way like he's got the best camp of everybody in the entire world. Oh, he got cut.
0: Did our guy Jonah Coleman even play Friday?
1: No.
0: They didn't need to see any more from him. That guy's going to be... There's no chance he like takes over this year.
1: Not this year.
0: No.
1: I don't think so.
0: Right?
1: I mean, he's... he's been doing everything I saw him do in college. Obviously, the tackles are harder to break in the NFL, but he's a tough runner. You need some guy to get probably a guaranteed 2-3 yards, put in the goal line defense in him.
0: I picked him up on my fantasy team, Jonah.
1: I figured you would.
0: I actually got JK and Jonah.
1: Really?
0: Yeah. I got three Broncos. I got JK, I got Jonah, and I got the Broncos defense.
1: I figured you would pick three Broncos.
0: Thought about getting Sutton, but decided to move on. We're happy with our club. We're happy with our ball club, Mike. We're happy with our football club. We're happy with our club. We're excited about our club.
1: Team.
0: Really looking forward to seeing our club in action.
1: Team.
0: Against the dude down the hall. First game of the season.
1: Oh, really?
0: Yeah.
1: I mean, he's a good picker. He's really into the stats. So I'm surprised he didn't win last year.
0: He's an analytical guy. And I'm a gut feel guy. I'll go gut feel.
1: I hope the Broncos have two running backs with 1,000 yards.
0: Possible.
1: And Jonah Coleman is one of them, and J.K. Dobbins is the other.
0: And then R.J. Harvey's the other one. They have three running backs with 1,000 yards. They run for 3,000 yards.
1: I mean, like, that would make Bo Nix's job real easy. Who do I hand it off to? Oh, the guy standing right behind me.
0: I'll admit.
1: I need to throw the ball? Nope.
0: Mike,
1: first down.
0: This was a little bit of a risk taking running backs. Because none of us really know how this is all going to go down with Davis Webb and Sean Payton and running the ball and committing to running the ball. I'll admit, a little bit of a risk. But, you know, Mike, sometimes you have to risk it. And that's what we're doing.
1: It's a little risk. I don't think it's going to be as bad as last year. I think Davis Webb is going to go, okay, we have 30 yards on the ground in our first drive. Let's keep feeding the running backs.
0: Let's keep feeding the running backs. 12:49 the time. Let's take a quick break here. We'll wrap up hour number two on the other side. We got clip of the day coming up. More on Cale Makar signing a massive contract for the Colorado Avalanche. And then we'll wrap everything up, put a nice bow on it. The weekend that was for the UNC Bears and cut day for the Broncos, all that. Stick with us here on the whole show. We'll be right back.
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0: Shout out to the Eaton Country Club, Northern Colorado's hidden gem of a golf course. Wonderful Eaton. They've got the they got McCarty's Grill there. Delicious food. I mean, you can't beat. We went out there golfing on Thursday. Mike, I was terrible, but I don't care when I'm out at the Eaton Country Club because it's a comfortable environment and you just don't feel the pressure out there. So great time, save for my actual golfing ability.
1: So there's no pressure to be good?
0: No. Well, not for me. Not for me. And no one puts that pressure on me.
1: Were you expecting to be as terrible as
0: yes,
1: you were?
0: Yes. I was absolutely expecting that. Yeah.
1: So if I get this right, you shot 1,000?
0: I have no idea. I don't know. I don't even know. I think we quit keeping score at some point in this ball match. 12:55 the time. Thank you.
1: Did you get mercy ruled in golf?
0: Tanner texts in and says we finished 9 holes. I didn't. I didn't even bother finishing. I didn't do that last hole because I was monitoring the Rocky situation.
1: I think you were still on the 4th hole.
0: Need somebody to monitor the Rocky situation. All right, clip of the day coming up next. Thanks to FMS Bank. We'll be right back.
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0: announced new rules to make it easier for cattle ranchers to process their own meat and sell directly to consumers without USDA inspections. ABC's Allison Kosick.
1: President Trump saying the few companies that control most of the meat processing capacity in the U.S. make up a nasty monopoly. The South Dakota Cattlemen's Association saying food safety is not red tape.
0: This is ABC News.
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3: I'm 2 Prime News meteorologist Jacob Woods. Mostly cloudy today with high temperatures in the middle to upper 80s. An isolated storm this evening, but becoming more widespread with a few showers overnight and some rumbles of thunder with low temperatures near 60. Becoming sunny throughout the second half of the day on Tuesday, after we'll start the day cloudy with highs in the mid 80s.
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7: Colorado weather can be a fickle mistress. One moment it's raining, the next moment the sun's out. Oh, look, there's a snowstorm. And now the sun's back out to melt it all away. Avoid the surprises and hear all about the weather with me, meteorologist Cody Wilson of Denver and Front Range Weather. 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
9: Shotgun snap, Bo to the end zone. Ball is caught. That is a great catch by Cortland Sutton. Denver touchdown.
8: Can the defense continue to dominate?
10: But because it's defense, and nationally we hate defense because fans hate defense, we are saying, oh, it's not sustainable. You can't do that. Well, for 2 years in a row, you're talking about one of the elite defenses in the NFL, so don't tell me it's not sustainable, because it sure seems like it right now.
8: Will this be a breakthrough year for Bo Nix?
11: I think the key to this Denver Broncos offense and that next step for Bo Nix and the Denver Broncos is Jalen Waddle. I think it's going to be a breakout year for Bo Nix.
8: Will the Broncos make it to the playoffs again?
9: Allen pumps once, loads it up, home run ball down the middle of the field. Ball's intercepted. P.J. Locke with the interception. Down the east sideline he goes, and the Broncos have it at their own 40.
8: Broncos games and talk are on Northern Colorado's voice, 103.1 and 1310, KFKA.
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0: Okay, so it seems as though we have a clip. 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
4: 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Okay, Memphis beat UNLV. They rallied to victory in Las Vegas to give Charles Huff his win in his debut as the head coach. He became the first Tigers head coach to win a road debut game. The guy is no nonsense, Michael. Charles Huff is no nonsense. Let's play the clip and we'll react to it. Here it is.
5: We don't play music at practice. So if you want music, you're not going to play for me. So we get the kids who are worried about football and creating value for themselves. We don't do ice cream trucks. We don't do fun things. You know what's fun? That locker room right now is fun. You know what's fun? When these guys graduate and they get to walk across the state, that's fun. So no, we're not the – and what I'm not saying that other programs that do that are not right. That's great. We have an opportunity for the next 6 months for some of these kids to change their life forever. So it is our job as coaches, adults, administrators, supporters to do everything we can. We spent a week and a half with Dr. Sherry Mai teaching these guys how to sleep. Why? Because this trip was important. So she taught us how to sleep. She taught us the value of sleep. She taught us what to do Monday, Tuesday, Wednesday, Thursday coming up. Our guys are on the plane with eye masks. Guys are on the plane with 30-minute timers on. Last night, we're staying up 30 minutes later because we're trying to do everything we can at the University of Memphis to help these guys be successful in life. And if that means we had to bring in a sleep doctor to help them sleep a little better because we were playing, it's 1 o'clock back home, right? So if we had to do something to that minute of a detail to help these guys, it's what we have to do. And I think once they get here and they feel that love, I think they really embrace it.
4: No fun. No ice cream. No music. At practice. Charles Huff, no nonsense coach. And they win because of it. Well, maybe not
6: my
4: because
6: favorite,
4: of it, but they win.
6: My favorite thing about that is him bringing in a sleep expert. Because you forget how important sleep is and just traveling time zones can be weird. Mm-hmm. Like, that dude's really worried about sleep. That guy's not going to be at Memphis for too long.
4: Seems like he's going to be a good coach. I go to practices, and whether it's CSU, UNC, whatever, they have music. There's just music rolling. I never really think much of it. But I always do wonder, like, how does a coach communicate with them when the music's blaring and stuff? But, hey, listen, man, it's all about different styles. And if that's his style, is it, hey, we're not doing the fun stuff, man. We're not going to play music and jump around, and we're just going to be focused on our game. That's going to work for some players, Mike, and that's not going to work for every player. But there's a lot of guys that look at that and say, yeah, man, I like to be serious about football. I like to communicate with everyone and not have music on in the background, that kind of thing. All the power to them. And for 1 week at least, they win 27-21. They scored the final 13 points to beat UNLV on Saturday night.
6: Take that, UNLV.
4: You're not a big UNLV guy?
6: I'm just not a fan of Las Vegas in general. It's not just like all the gambling that I don't care about. It's the Raiders and it's the Golden Shot. I mean,
4: you can't. No, you tricked me with that once. Don't do it again, Mike. Don't do it again. You tricked me with that.
6: With what?
4: That.
6: With what?
4: You know what we're talking about. You said that, and I didn't know what that was. I didn't know what that was. And I said it. And Tanner talked to me after the show. And he said, dude, did you really just say that? And I did. Because I didn't know what it meant. That's your fault. That's on you, Mike.
6: I actually got that from The Simpsons.
4: That's on you. Hey, what did you think of Cale Makar getting his contract? They agreed to an 8-year contract. The deal is worth $163.2 million. That makes it the largest in NHL history. It will carry a cap hit of $20.4 million per season. He has just the one season left on his current deal. They needed to get that done soon. There were a few grumblings as to whether or not they were actually going to get this deal figured out in time, but that's just how it goes. Kel McCarr is now not only the highest paid player in the NHL, but he's paid more than Nathan McKinnon. How does that sit with you? Is Kel McCarr over McKinnon, or is it one of those things, well, when McKinnon signed his contract, obviously things were much lower, so it just kind of worked out that way. Who's the better player for the Avalanche right now? Who is it? Is it Kel McCarr or is it Nathan McKinnon?
6: That's a good question.
4: Yes.
6: When Nathan McKinnon was out, they really struggled. They really struggled without him. So
4: yeah, but I mean, you look at Kale, and you say like he's a generational defenseman. Like, but McKinnon is kind of a generational puck handler and scorer, right?
6: But one of them's younger than the other.
4: Yeah. I'm glad they got it done. I want to keep these studs in the state of Colorado.
6: As long as they don't go into the separate the second apron.
4: They don't have NHL, Mike. They don't have the stupid apron thing in the NHL.
6: Yeah, the apron just sounds like it's overcomplicating things.
4: Joe Sakic said, Kale is a generational player, and his accomplishments speak for themselves. He's obviously a tremendous competitor and player, but even more so, a great person, teammate, and ambassador for the Avalanche and the Rocky Mountain region. We are beyond thrilled to get this deal done and have Kale in an Avalanche sweater for the next decade. Well, Joe Sakic said that at the end of the season, Mike. So Kale's going to be here for the rest of his career. So I guess they were right on that one. Got it done. Keeping Kale McCarr here. Eastside Chris texting in, don't the Raiders play in Las Vegas? Someone in your company once wanted to trade McCarr, I believe. Yes, the Raiders play in Vegas, and apparently that's why Michael doesn't like UNLV. Anything in Vegas just tied to the Raiders, a very stupid fanboy thing that
6: I've
4: he's doing.
6: I've always hated Las Vegas.
4: Tanner did suggest trading Kale McCarr, but, you know, we all say silly things sometimes.
6: Yes, we all do say silly things, but nothing as stupid as trade Kale McCarr or the earth is flat.
4: Oh, I've heard people say trade Joker. And these are legitimate people that do media stuff for a living in Denver.
6: Yes. I only say that to piss you off.
4: Well, you're not a legitimate media guy, so it doesn't offend me.
6: I'm not gonna argue with you.
4: You do have your credential.
6: I have my opinions, but I do like to have a good time.
4: You have your credential, though, so maybe you are a legitimate media guy from your Broncos training camp journey.
6: Yes,
4: 40
6: yes, I do,
4: years ago.
6: I do have that. But so that by the you... way, back then there was like, I don't know how much security they had, but like it's a little like printed the day of type of thing. Now with like more security, like it would probably have a little barcode, and you'd have to use the barcode to go anywhere.
4: I'm going to make a statement. Watching the game from the stadium Friday night, I get way more from watching the game at home. Is that a lazy thing? Because I know in media it's supposed to be like, well, you're a credentialed radio guy, you should be at the games. I get way more from the game, sitting on my fat butt on the couch, being able to rewind the game, pause the game, go over and look at different plays, see it at a clear angle, although I hear ESPN Plus was kind of rough, but see it clearly than I do.
6: Again, ESPN Plus was a little
4: so
6: rough.
4: If I go to Canvas Stadium on Saturday, which that's still up in the air, game's at 4 o'clock, the press box is on one side of the field. So I'm overlooking like one side of the end zone, not even to the 50. You have to like crane your neck to look up at the TV to see what the replay was. Am I doing this just to say that I'm there and I can get credentialed? Or do you want me to give like a better take on the game? Like seriously, Mike, I'm asking because this is this thing nowadays. I hear coaches, I hear players, I hear fans. Oh, you don't go to the games. What do you know? It's like, dude, with the way we have access to games now, I get way more from watching a game on TV than I do from going to a game, whether I'm in the press box or I'm sitting amongst the peasants. That sounded bad, but you know who you are. I graced UNC fans with me sitting in the stand.
6: I think you might be the reason they lost.
4: Does that sound mean?
6: Were so enamored with your talent, all the Bears fans.
4: I distracted
6: are like,
4: people.
6: Oh, look, there's Brady.
4: I distracted people.
6: Wide receiver just ran right past me.
4: Distracted people. Faith says, I like TV more. I can go back if I need to and can focus more. But, of course, we'll be in the stadium at home and Wyoming. I thought about that Friday night as I'm leaving. I'm like, I saw the game. I loved the game. It was a fun game. It was a disappointing game. But I don't have my thoughts as well gathered as I would sitting at home having all this access. I mean, Mike, there's times, and again, I know I can go back and watch, but with the amount of games that I'm watching now and trying to talk about on a daily basis on the show, it's hard for me to record games and go back and watch games when I need to watch. Like five, once we get to October, it's Nuggets, Avalanche, it's Broncos, it's Buffs, it's Bears, it's Rams. I don't really have the time. If I still want to have somewhat of a marriage and social life with my wife, you know, I'm not really going to go back and rewatch stuff. So being able to watch live, but also go back and, hey, I want to watch that final possession again. Just want to go back and check that out. Just to see the angle of it. See the way the defense was set up.
6: I think going to the games, like I love going to Broncos games, but that's more to be around Broncos fans. I can see and remember so much more on TV. And like,
4: yes, I enjoy watching. This goes for any sport I go to. When I go to a Nuggets game, it's just so much of an event. When I sit down at home and it's just, I start the game when it's supposed to start and away we go and watch the game.
6: Yeah, sometimes you have to record the game and Fubo TV is 1 for 3 so far.
4: You are just so caught up in your...
6: I'm paying $112 a month.
4: Is it going to be able to record regular season games?
6: Yeah, you can... I tried to record the last two preseason games and it failed.
4: Yeah.
6: But last night's preseason game...
4: Friday night.
6: ...did work.
4: It was Friday night's game. It's Monday.
6: Everybody knows that.
4: Okay. You sad about any of the cuts we found out with the Broncos?
6: I really liked Red Murdoch.
4: Well, he won't clear waiver or whatever, and he'll clear that, and the Broncos will be able to get him.
6: Or maybe, like, someone might call him and say, hey, you wanna be a Jacksonville Jaguar? And he'd be like, no, I love the essence of the orange and blue. I love the camaraderie we have here in Denver. So I'm going to stick around on the practice squad.
4: So when will we find out about the practice squad players? Because, again, they're going to try to get Red Murdoch, among a few, back on the practice squad if they can clear waivers. I don't know. Will Red Murdoch clear waivers? I don't know.
6: He might not.
4: I think he needs to be on a team, but I also know that inside linebacker position, whose spot is he going to take? I mean, starters are done. You're not messing with that. Singleton and Sternad. Kerryon Reed, I thought, had some moment. He's the guy that tipped the ball into Jahdae Barron's hand for that pick six in the first preseason game. And then Jordan Turner. You like Red Murdoch's story. You like that he's Mr. Irrelevant, but you still want to have depth and guys that are more complete and finished product. Because this is a Super Bowl year, Mike. This isn't the year to have experiments. It's just not.
6: Every year is Super Bowl year.
4: No, every year is not Super Bowl year.
6: Every year.
4: This year, it feels like they could have a legitimate chance to at least get there. I don't know who's beating the Rams. Good luck. But it does feel like this could be that chance this year. So, unfortunately, guys like Red Murdoch, who are fun fan stories, typically this is a type of team that I don't have the spot for a fan story. I need to get the most complete football player at this point, even though the upside for Red Murdoch might be great. But if you feel like Jordan Turner and Reed are guys that are more complete football players right now, you got to go for it. You got to go right now. They got 3 Super Bowls in their history, Mike. And if it feels like they're in a window right now, then you can't screw around with fun players that might be good on week 7 because of injury. They're there. But if he's there, if he clears waivers and he's still in your practice squad, then there you go. That's a perfect spot for him. We'll just see if he does. Sounds like Jaleel McLaughlin's gone, though. He did his farewell speech. And
6: if he didn't have that one drop and that one fumble, I think he'll be on someone's practice squad and eventually on someone's
4: If you're on a bubble and you fumble, it's one thing to have a bad run or a misread of a run. But if you fumble and you're on the bubble.
6: You fumble or you fail a block.
4: Yeah.
6: Like, those are the two things. Like, you got to protect your quarterback. So if, like, you're a great runner, but they can't trust you to block, then everybody knows when you're on the field, you're running the ball.
4: First Advantage text line is 888-530-0043. I want to thank Big City Roadhouse. Oh, my goodness. I went out there for a meeting last, whenever it was, Wednesday morning or something along those lines, and sitting there. Of course, Dawn's out there. Dawn and Cleta, wonderful people that run Big City Roadhouse. Dawn's like this master chef, Mike. So he's like, hey, I'm trying something out. I'm trying these gourmet grilled cheese sandwiches. But I got one, it's on sourdough, and I got one that's on regular bread. Wanted to have you be my, you know, experiment for me here. You're my test dummy, which I am certainly willing to oblige. So I
6: want to be a test dummy.
4: No, you're not allowed to go out in public. I tried both, one with the sourdough and one not sourdough. Mouth's watering, thinking about it. Bacon on it. Cheese is ridiculous. Oh, the sourdough. 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Wow. So stop by Big City Roadhouse. Try the grilled cheese sandwich. 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All of them, big, gigantic. That's where you go watch your football games. Thursday night, get in there. Go watch CU and Georgia Tech.
6: You'll watch Georgia Tech beat the snot out of CU by 16 points.
4: You are laying it on so thick here. I don't know. You don't believe. That's what Coach Prime would be telling you right now. You don't believe.
6: You don't believe then,
4: Michael.
6: I believe in the Broncos.
4: Can you be... Like this season, try to be analytical about the Broncos.
6: Don't I'm always analytical about.
4: What
6: the
4: are you concerned about with this 53? Then tell me. Give me one concern that you have.
6: I have no concerns.
4: Golly,
6: whatsoever.
4: You have no concerns at all. Little Jordan Humphrey's on this team.
6: He's
4: carrying three quarterbacks when maybe you could have carried Adam Prentice or Jahlil McLaughlin, but Sam Ellinger makes the team.
6: I was surprised by that.
4: Okay.
6: I was surprised.
4: So it's a negative.
6: They kept three.
4: Is that a negative in your mind? Is that a negative? Go ahead.
6: No, not necessarily.
4: Oh my gosh,
6: I'm worried that we're going to lose some of the talent that I would like to see the Broncos have on the practice squad because you know injuries happen.
4: Oh, that's part of the reason they're carrying three quarterbacks. They got a quarterback.
6: Do they not have faith in Bo Nix's ankle?
4: I don't know. Sean Payton used that word predisposed. At the time, 5 months ago, it didn't sound like he was that confident.
6: But then he nixed that belief.
4: Any guesses to who my starting quarterback is on my fantasy football team?
6: Well, it's not Bo Nix.
4: No.
6: Because, it's Josh Allen.
4: No.
6: Oh, sorry. Lamar Jackson. He's the most entertaining
4: most
6: man.
4: Most electrifying
6: in
4: man
6: of,
4: in all of sports and entertainment, Michael.
6: In all of Baltimore
4: Because
6: sports.
4: You know what he has? He has that hot, nasty speed.
6: I mean, not for long. He's going to start getting up there.
4: I took
6: gets hurt all the time.
4: Jonathan Taylor Thomas with my first pick, the Colts running back.
6: He was great in Home Improvement.
4: Yeah, so I'm excited about that. Lamar Jackson. We got Breece Hall. We got Jonathan Taylor. We got AJ Brown. Took AJ Brown. He's now a Patriot. I did take a Charger. Ladd McConkey. Got Michael Pittman Jr. Faith. Sorry. I got another Colt. I had these guys last year, and I got third, and I got an F on the draft, but I got third. I got a D on the draft this year. Not worried about that. Dude, Mike, I don't care about grades, post-draft grades. It's about what you do on the field.
6: Do you remember that year where I picked all Broncos?
4: Yes.
6: And I beat you?
4: It was the year Peyton Manning was there, right?
6: Yeah.
4: And it was like DT and Julius Thomas, and you just like, and it was one of those games where they scored like 50. And so each of those guys had like two or three touchdowns. It was a perfect storm of terribleness. But if there was going to be a guy to do it at that point, if you did draft all Broncos, that was the year to do it.
6: I did draft Brandon McManus as well. And the Broncos defense.
4: I have the Broncos defense.
6: Right choice.
4: J.K. Dobbins.
6: Right choice.
4: And I have Jonah Coleman.
6: Right choice
4: well,
6: as well.
4: I don't even know if those guys will start for me. JK.
6: I don't like fantasy football because I don't want to like have to root for one guy because I want to beat someone else.
4: I don't love fantasy football as much as I used to.
6: It's because you're older.
4: No, it's just I've done it every year, and usually I'm on two different leagues, and I don't like doing two leagues. I just like one. I'm more excited this year, though, because we were talking a lot of trash to Bruce, and Bruce is really motivated to try to not host it again. Bruce did a great job of hosting, he and his lovely wife, Terry. It was a lot of fun.
6: They are very nice.
4: Very good food. 26 minutes after the hour, let's take a quick break. We'll kind of summarize the weekend that was for the UNC Bears. Very disappointing. Where do they go from here? And we've got a big border war coming up this weekend, Mike. Wyoming and Colorado State. We might not know who the quarterback is for the Rams yet, but we do know who the Cowboys are putting out there. What is this game going to look like? Picks are on Friday. Everybody knows that. We'll be right back.
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7: 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One, two, three.
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0: are you ruining everything today?
1: Word. The rap and the stuff.
0: Just because you have one style of music and it's just terrible, whatever alien crap you're listening to. Tyler Hughes, starting quarterback for the Wyoming Cowboys, Michael. We're going to see some quarterback running in this border war. Quarterbacks just running around, making plays happen.
1: Like UNC.
0: Yeah. I thought he was really good. He was a lot of fun to watch. Kenny Luth, he's going to be good.
1: There was one play, like on third down, it was like third and six, and he calls his own number. I'm like, oh no, this idiot. And then he gets 6 yards. I'm like, well, make me look stupid, why don't you?
0: Bears offense is probably going to be okay. Defense got some work to do. Faith says, Micah, love ya, but no on the rap. She doesn't want to hear you. You don't interrupt good intro songs for the show. Don't do that.
1: I don't like rap. It's not fun.
0: It doesn't matter what you
1: not
0: like.
1: Not real music.
0: It is too. It just might not be your cup of tea. What like you the, listen to is vampire
1: stuff,
0: funeral music.
1: Sugar Hill Gang and the song I Like Big Butts. But outside of those two.
0: Okay. Well, Border War, initial thoughts. CSU is favored by 3. It's in Fort Collins. I'm having a hard time with this, Mike. I do want to make a quick announcement. We're going to be live and on location this Friday. Again, for our entire like late morning, afternoon slot, we're going to be at CB and Potts at where the Collindale Golf Course is for their Friday Night Lights celebration. Fun for the entire family. They got free live music. It's going to be, this will be officially going on from 3 o'clock to 10 o'clock. So we'll be out there to kind of set the stage for you. There's going to be bouncy houses for you, Michael. Face painting for you, Michael. Fun for the entire family. It's going to be a blast at CB and Potts. Like, that's the CSU headquarters, man. And they're going to have us out there. Last week, we were UNC football in it. This week, we're going to be CSU Ram football in it. Where are we going next week? Wyoming, you want us up there? Derbs will drive, and we'll find our way.
1: Would you rather me drive?
0: I would not ever want that, ever, to do that.
1: I would agree with you.
0: Guessing we wouldn't be welcome in Boulder for Buff's remote.
1: We're not high enough.
0: We don't kiss the ring, man. We can be fair about Coach Prime. We can be fair. If I pick the Buffs to win Thursday night, you better believe I'm rooting for the Buffs to win. Wouldn't that shock Buff fans if I come out of nowhere and just pick the Buffs to win? Which I'm still on the fence. I'm on the fence about that. I'm on the fence about CSU Wyoming. Who's Air Force got this weekend? Mike? Nobody? You don't know?
1: I don't know.
0: They're playing, it's one of those weird ones. DeSecchi's? They're playing DeSecchi's?
1: Os Equis? They're a beer that a lot of people like.
0: DeQuesne? Did I say that wrong last time? Because you gave me crap. I said it wrong. DeQuesne? DeQuesne. The DeQuesne Dukes going up against Air Force. Air Force is favored.
1: By default.
0: By 28.5. So I don't think they're going to have any issues with that game. I think Air Force will be fine. UNC plays South Dakota. Definitely on the fence about that. It's fence week, Mike. Does 0 week count against my picks?
1: Yes.
0: My own one?
1: Your own one.
0: That's 0 week, though. Shouldn't count if it's 0 week. So I think you should give me a little bit of a break. How you feeling about the Bears? You feel better? Like, okay, after we therapeutized on the show today? Are they going to be okay still, or is there cause for concern?
1: I'm feeling a little better. By the way, it's
2: Duquesne.
0: Oh.
2: Duquesne.
0: I was way off. Is that how you would have said it?
1: No,
0: I don't know what it is.
1: DeQuesne.
0: DeQuesne.
1: Duquesne is the answer.
0: Yeah, Smitty yelling at me. Duquesne. It's DeQuesne. DeQuesne. Quiznos. That's who Air Force is playing this weekend. Smitty says, let's just hope Weber State and UNC win out for 2026. I didn't see that picture either. I saw your text on Friday and I put it down because I was doing stuff. He sent the He sent me this picture. Could be, this was Friday when we were out there. You could be trying to keep from puking up five hot dogs. So it's a fun remote. That he sent that picture. That was in the middle of eating all the hot dogs and I was about to die. I just now saw that.
1: That should be your profile pic.
0: No. I don't think so. We're not going to do that. Faye says, I don't feel better about the Bears. Well, I guess, I mean, they lost to South Dakota last year, so it's reasonable to believe they could lose to them again. And then they're at Wyoming. Probably a loss there, Mike. 0-3 to start the season before they take on Northeastern State Riverhawks. The hell's that? Can't click the name. Can't click the team. It's when it's a non-clickable team, Mike. That's when you know. Should win that game. And then they play Utah Tech, who is now in the Big Sky. They start their Big Sky. They resume Big Sky play on September 26th. So here we go. 38 minutes after the hour, Michael. Let's jump out real quickly here and get the latest on the local Sports Flash.
2: 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I'm John Thayer. Denver Broncos outside linebacker Jonathan Cooper was placed on the NFL's commissioner exempt list yesterday. Cooper cannot practice or play in games while he's on the list. Cooper is scheduled to be in Douglas County Court today for arraignment on domestic violence charges. While on the commissioner's list, Cooper does not count against the 53-player roster limit for the Broncos. Northern Colorado dropped its season opener Friday night in heartbreaking fashion. The Bears fell to Weber State 30-29. The Rockies were edged by the Braves yesterday in Atlanta 3-2 in 10 innings. Ryan Feltner suffered the loss for Colorado. He drops to 5-9. The Rockies are now 52-85. They'll host the Orioles in a series that starts tonight. Bundle Auto and Home renters were condo and saved with Progressive. I'm John Thayer on Northern Colorado's Voice, 103.1, 1310 KFKA and 1310KFKA.com.
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14: 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Mom.

0: What are you doing? What is
1: this
0: that?
1: This is a rap song I like.
2: 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Mondays are hard for me, Mike. It's been difficult for me. I was pretty down about the Weber State game. You know, as I'm leaving, getting ready to leave, I said, you know, goodbye to the people I was watching with. And there's a bunch of people around me just kind of like carrying on. Just like, oh, it's great to see you. Good time. Yeah, anyway. See you. I want them to hurt like I hurt. You know, I don't want them to view this as just a fun get together, a chance to get together and hang out. No, I want this team to win. And I agree with the texter from earlier from SP. It's like, when do we start wanting more from the UNC Bears? I'm tired of it always being like, this was an afterthought. It was just kind of UNC lost, move on. And that was our segment because we couldn't. I remember tweeting about the Bears like 6 years ago, 5 years ago maybe. And I had Rams people that were like, dude, sorry, I love to follow you and I love your stuff, but if you're going to be tweeting about UNC all day, I'm going to silence you. Not like kill me, but silence me on the X app. That's not the case anymore. I think after UNC went up there and basically beat CSU, I think there's a lot of people that are like, I'm kind of paying attention to what's going on there. But now you got to take advantage of that. You got to capitalize on that. And Weber State overcame a historical night. And Coach Kerr's like mentor was Ed Lamb, and he beat him. This was a game I totally thought the Bears would have.
1: I thought they'd have it too. And,
2: Yeah. Yeah, true. So, like, Faith saying this, and this is part of what pisses me off, too, and Greeley's going to get pissed at me for saying this. Should we all blame the lady by ringing her freaking cowbells during the kick? Like, 10 rows of people yelled at her to stop. Yeah, I'm not saying every fan was like this at the game, but I had people texting me saying, hey, what's going on with some of these Bears fans? Like, in the middle of a play, we got guys getting up in the middle of a play and scooting past everybody so you're blocking it from everybody. You wait, man. You wait. It's a football thing. You got to know the sport a little bit. And we got to educate the fans out there. It's not just a good, hey, we're out here having fun, man. I'm drinking my beer, whatever, and watching. And, oh, I don't really care whether they win or lose. I just want to have fun with my friends. No. It's serious business. We want this team to start winning games. We want to get behind this winning team.
1: Yeah. So we got to fan better. I feel like maybe that's why some of the crowd noise didn't get picked up by the crowd mic, because maybe some of these guys weren't making noise. Maybe they were just there to sip some wine and hang out.
2: Some were, and I'm not saying everybody was, but some were.
1: Yeah, we need to get rid of those people.
2: No, don't get rid of them. Just educate them a little bit.
1: Well, educate them to stay out of the stadium.
2: When the game is over and it's lost, especially like that, you hang your head and you walk to your car alone. And you be depressed like the rest of us. Because that's how I am when I go. Faith says it was loud where we were. It was loud around where I was. I just was shocked that people recovered so fast after the game. If that would have been you and me, Michael, we'd be depressed walking to the car. And I'd have to give you a ride because you don't have your car. Your scooter's here.
1: Well,
2: we'd be depressed.
1: And
2: that's all we'd be talking about.
1: During the game, and we were both really disappointed.
2: We had the draft the next night. All of us were down. Because of it.
1: I mean, I thought they were going to win. I thought they were going to win, and
2: yeah,
1: they didn't.
2: They
1: this
2: didn't.
1: Hurts more than the Montana State
2: this
1: game.
2: This one hurt.
1: Because that one you get clobbered.
2: But this game, you miss a field goal, and you miss two extra points.
1: 5 points would have made all the difference.
2: Huge.
1: Should have been 34-30.
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8: Colorado weather can be a fickle mistress. One moment it's raining, the next moment the sun's out. Oh, look, there's a snowstorm. And now the sun's back out to melt it all away. 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
16: Shotgun snap, Bo to the end zone. Ball is caught. That is a great catch by Cortland Sutton. Denver touchdown.
15: Can the defense continue to dominate?
2: But because it's defense, and nationally we hate defense because fans hate defense, we are saying, oh, it's not sustainable. You can't do that. Well, for 2 years in a row, you're talking about one of the elite defenses in the NFL, so don't tell me it's not sustainable. Because it sure seems like it right now.
15: Will this be a breakthrough year for Bo Nix?
17: I think the key to this Denver Broncos offense and that next step for Bo Nix and the Denver Broncos is Jalen Waddle. I think it's going to be a breakout year for Bo Nix.
15: Will the Broncos make it to the playoffs again?
16: Allen pumps once, loads it up, home run ball down the middle of the field. Ball's intercepted. P.J. Lock with the interception. Down the east sideline he goes, and the Broncos have it at their own 40.
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29: The risk of gusty showers and storms today will be isolated once again, mainly confined to the mountains and adjacent foothills with daytime heating, so they will be terrain driven. Could pose a risk for active fires and fire crews, so it's something I'll be watching pretty carefully.
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16: Shotgun snap, Bo to the end zone. Ball is caught. That is a great catch by Cortland Sutton. Denver touchdown.
15: Can the defense continue to dominate?
2: But because it's defense, and nationally we hate defense because fans hate defense, we are saying, oh, it's not sustainable. You can't do that. Well, for 2 years in a row, you're talking about one of the elite defenses in the NFL. So don't tell me it's not sustainable, because it sure seems like it right now.
25: Will this be a breakthrough year for Bo Nix?
17: I think the key to this Denver Broncos offense and that next step for Bo Nix and the Denver Broncos is Jalen Waddle. I think it's going to be a breakout year for Bo Nix.
25: Will the Broncos make it to the playoffs again?
16: Allen pumps once, loads it up, home run ball down the middle of the field. Ball's intercepted. P.J. Lock with the interception. Down the east sideline he goes, and the Broncos have it at their own 40.
15: Broncos games and talk are on Northern Colorado's voice. 103.1 and 1310, KFKA. 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
16: Shotgun snap, Bo to the end zone. Ball is caught. That is a great catch by Cortland Sutton. Denver touchdown.
25: Can the defense continue to dominate?
2: But because it's defense, and nationally we hate defense because fans hate defense, we are saying, oh, it's not sustainable. You can't do that. Well, for 2 years in a row, you're talking about one of the elite defenses in the NFL, so don't tell me it's not sustainable, because it sure seems like it right now.
25: Will this be a breakthrough year for Bo Nix?
17: I think the key to this Denver Broncos offense and that next step for Bo Nix and the Denver Broncos is Jalen Waddle. I think it's going to be a breakout year for Bo Nix.
25: Will the Broncos make it to the playoffs again?
16: Allen pumps once, loads it up, home run ball down the middle of the field. Ball's intercepted. P.J. Lock with the interception. Down the east sideline he goes, and the Broncos have it at their own 40.
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